0: handsome. Not as tall as I'd like a man, but I'd say commanding.
1: That is the exact word for him. He has just been named Commander-in-Chief of the Army. Now, what do the cards say?
0: Whatever it is, I'm too tired to understand. I had a lovely time this evening, Teresa, and I do thank you.
1: If I can in any way assist you to fulfill the prophecy that you will become the Queen of France, my dear, I couldn't be happier.
0: Your Bonaparte would need several promotions before he became king, don't you think?
1: Oh, Jersey, go to bed. Argue with your dreams.
0: That night I did dream. There was Napoleon Bonaparte. We were being married. For some reason, I was crying. When I awoke in the morning and reached down for my slippers, there was the King of Hearts on the floor, face up. I knew it was true. It was a sign.
2: My darling Josephine, you are going to be the first lady of France to spend her honeymoon on the battlefield.
0: I am? Why am I?
2: I have kept a secret from you, my sweetheart, because I did not wish to give you any excuse for delaying our marriage. But now that I have carried you over the threshold and you are mine, how does the idea of a honeymoon in the midst of battle strike you?
0: Strike is the word. I haven't even taken off my wedding veil, and a honeymoon on what battlefield? Where?
2: Italy.
0: What would I do in Italy?
2: You would be with me. We leave in 2 days.
0: I can't leave Paris in 2 days. Husband, be reasonable. Give me time to think about it.
2: You don't love me.
0: What a thing to say the day of our marriage.
2: Then why don't you wish to be with me as much as I wish to be with you?
0: Don't you think it a little mad that I should follow you and be with you in the midst of fighting?
2: No, I don't. Not at all.
0: Do the other soldiers have their wives with them in battle?
2: No, of course not.
0: Would you approve of it?
2: It's not possible. There are thousands of troops.
0: So?
2: But there is only one general, myself. I see nothing strange in a newly married commander-in-chief having his bride with him.
0: And suppose these Italians you are fighting should fight back?
2: Oh, they will.
0: And a bullet or a cannonball should hit me.
2: Ah. Oh, that's possible.
0: And if you put me so far away as to be out of danger, I might as well be comfortable here in Paris.
2: I hadn't thought of that.
0: Then think of it, my darling little Corsican, and help me off with my dress. It's about time you stopped talking and behaved as married people are expected to behave. Josephine had the answers before one could even put the questions to her. Napoleon was not just a good catch, a young general who would go far, but he was an ardent lover, a serious and demanding man, rapidly becoming a little too much for the cool, offhand, unserious and superstitious Josephine. I shall return shortly with Act Two.
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0: What Josephine Bonaparte wanted most in the world was to be acknowledged the most fascinating and adorable creature of Paris. France, that had revolted against royalty, now took society to its bosom. The teas, the fancy dress balls, the elegant clothes. That, to Josephine, was life. And this silly man, this Bonaparte, whom she had unthinkingly married, he was getting to be a nuisance. Teresa, this is ridiculous. Every day he writes me from his tent in Italy. I answer him as often as I can, and still he complains. If I write him I'm trying to be gay, to forget how much I miss him, he won't have that. If I tell him I'm sad, he doesn't like that either.
9: Josie, you are married to power, a willful and strong man.
0: Listen to this. When I imagine you are sad, my heart is torn. When I think of you as gay and amusing yourself, I reproach you for having no profound emotion, for having forgotten our painful separation so soon.
9: Josie, you don't know how lucky you are. When my dear Jean was alive, he never wrote to me.
0: Teresa, a general or not, the conquest of Italy or not, I must make Napoleon realize that I'm not a slave and that we are equal.
9: What are you talking about?
0: And equality begins with friendship. My next letter will be warm but friendly. Instead of addressing him with the familiar tu, I shall write vous, just a wee bit more formal. I think you will get the drift of it.
9: I hope you're right.
0: His love letters are strangling me.
9: I wouldn't push him too far.
0: I'm not pushing. We hardly know one another. Courtship is not a marriage. And I can tell you this, Teresa. The sooner a man knows his place in a woman's life, the happier they will both be.
2: Joseph! Joseph, come here!
10: Yes, brother?
2: What is this woman doing to me? 4 days with no word, and finally, this letter. And do you know how she addresses me?
10: I have no idea.
2: Voof. Voo, the way I would write to a politician or the army supply sergeant. Voo, she says. I've just read this. I'm ashamed to show it to you. It's a letter as cold as friendship.
10: Napoleon, you are capricious. Yes, you are. You've been saying that Josephine's letters oppressed you. Or they were too giddy, or they were too sad, or too happy. And you wished something colder.
2: But not this cold. This gives me the icy chill of death. We were married so quickly, that's the trouble. I had no time but to fall head over heels in love with the woman. And then I had to leave her 48 hours later.
10: Well, when the Italian campaign is over, you'll be back in Paris for as long as you like.
2: And who knows how long the Italians care to go on fighting. It could be months. It could be years. She makes it so difficult for me, Joseph. You have no idea. How can I concentrate on battle formations with that woman on my mind?
10: You'd give up now?
2: Leave Italy. I have no such intention. But she is putting me through torture.
10: Ah, you are doing that to yourself.
2: Life was so simple before I met her.
10: Why doesn't she say what I want her to say in her letters?
0: Because I couldn't. I hated to write letters. He wants an answer to every letter he writes. He oppresses me. Suddenly the fun is taken out of my life. I feel him standing there behind me, breathing down my back. And one card kept coming up every time I shuffled the deck. Justice. Yes, justice.
9: Josie, it's not that bad. If you want your own life and you don't happen to feel affectionate, write to him affectionately anyway.
0: He's there. He's always there. Like a gendarme who comes knocking at your door in the dead of night saying, "What are you doing?" All I want from Napoleon is justice.
9: Justice? Oh, Josie, you've been consulting the cards again.
0: Why not? When have they failed me?
9: Oh, we're going to the theater tonight. They're doing Molière.
0: Thank goodness. Two big fat letters on my desk waiting to be answered. He's won 6 victories in 2 weeks. What have I been doing? At least I can tell him that I've gone to the theater to see something cultural.
9: He might say Molière is frivolous.
0: Let him. I'll say I went to improve my mind.
9: Now, will you look at the audience?
11: I am.
9: They're all looking up here at us in the book.
11: Isn't it lovely? I adore them.
12: You leave all lady of the victory.
9: That's me, Josephine. Will you please stop bowing to them? They'll never stop applauding you.
11: I'm not going to disappoint my audience.
9: Please move back to the rear of the box where you can't be seen.
11: They simply won't go back to their seats and let the play begin. Mom!
9: We're just going to have to leave, that's all.
11: Leave the theater? The play hasn't begun yet. You see? They signal to begin the play, but the audience doesn't wish it. They want me.
12: Mesdames, messieurs, ladies and gentlemen, I have an announcement to make. We have just received word the brother of General Bonaparte, our also beloved Joseph Bonaparte, has arrived in Paris with 22 flags captured in the Italian campaign.
11: Well, I'm next. 22 flags may go berserk. What about me? I'm here in person, right up here in the box. Theresa, I don't wish to see Molière in the company of such an ignorant audience. Let's go home.
10: Madame Bonaparte, why we were never introduced before this, I can't imagine. However, I am here now. Napoleon charged me with delivering the captured flags to the directorate and to urge you to come to Italy.
11: To come to Italy now?
10: Madame, preferably yesterday or the day before. He realizes it's a long trip, and he wishes you to take it in easy stages.
11: Joseph, I can't.
10: You're saying I won't, but my brother will not accept I won't for an answer. He is a very jealous man, and your letters have not pleased him. So he had decided you must come to Italy. So don't say I can't.
11: It's true. Joseph, you don't know me very well. In fact, you don't know me at all. When I say to you I cannot travel to Italy at this time, that is exactly what I mean. The doctors won't permit it.
10: You are ill?
11: I wouldn't say ill, but I'm in poor health.
10: Well, I am very sorry to hear that. My brother had no idea.
11: I haven't written him yet. The doctors have only just confirmed it.
10: Oh, have they said what was wrong?
11: Without being indelicate, I can say I am subject to certain discomforts. Come in, Theresa. You know Joseph Bonaparte?
13: Yes, we have met, but it was long ago.
10: Oh, as I think I remember your dear husband, Madame Tallien.
11: I was just telling Joseph about my condition.
13: You were?
11: Why, it is impossible for me to join Napoleon in Italy.
13: Don't let me interrupt you.
10: You were telling me of the doctor's opinions?
11: I don't want to make much of it. After all, it happens to all married women at one time or another. I suffer from a certain nausea, which I understand all women suffer from at the beginning of a pregnancy.
10: Oh, of course, yes, I understand. When I return, I shall be delighted to give Napoleon the news. You will have made him supremely happy. Well, ladies, if you will forgive me, I must go. Tomorrow, when I leave Paris, I shall stop by Madame Bonaparte to take from you any special word or letters for the general. Good day. It was a pleasure, indeed a pleasure.
13: Josie, that is a wicked, wicked lie, isn't it? You're not pregnant, are you?
11: What else could I say when he said Napoleon wouldn't take no for an answer?
2: I am in my tent tonight, writing to you. Joseph will have arrived in Paris today. I have asked him to tell you to make the trip by easy stages. Lodgings await you in Mondavi. From there you will go to Nice and Genoa. I await you, my love. I will forgive you all the letters you did not write me when you arrive. Adieu, Josephine. You are, for me, a monster I cannot understand. I love you more each day.
11: So you are going back to Italy today, Joseph?
10: Without you, unfortunately.
11: What must be, must be.
10: Oh, I forgot to mention, I was to tell you to bring your personal maid, your cook, and your coachman. Napoleon has a beautiful coach for you.
9: How thoughtful.
10: I shall tell him you are with child.
9: His child.
10: May I say to you, if something were to go amiss... May I say to you, if something were to go amiss, and you were not with child, he would be extremely disappointed.

0: Was I really pregnant? I kept up the fiction as long as I could.
1: It's so dark in your house today, mm-hmm. Let's light some candles. Why is there no light?
2: Josie, it's 4 o'clock in the morning. Oh. The servants have better sense than to let candles burn all night.
1: Where are the matches?
2: We don't use matches, my dear. They're not safe.
1: Oh, I've run into the table, I think.
2: In the middle of the table are some sulfur splints. You can light the candles with those.
1: Didn't I look beautiful in the reception line with that crown of flowers? Everyone said I looked beautiful.
2: It was a long evening.
1: I love the way everyone kept offering to toast me in wine. Long live Our Lady of the Victories. I found the splints.
2: You really danced your feet off. It's a good thing no one asked you about your pregnancy.
1: People are polite enough not to ask. There's a candle number one.
2: Oh!
1: There's a man sitting in the armchair.
2: Josie, light the other candle.
3: Good evening, Josephine.
1: Oh, it's Joseph. Joseph Bonaparte. You gave me such a fright.
3: Yes. Tell me, how goes your pregnancy?
1: What? Oh, let me sit down. I feel faint. Teresa, may I have some wine?
2: Have you been waiting here long, Joseph?
3: Well, I arrived in Paris this morning. I heard there was to be a reception at the Luxembourg Palace, so I went there this evening. I saw our little mother prancing about, doing the gavotte. Very lively for 4 months pregnant.
1: Teresa, please, some wine.
2: There isn't any, and it's too late to wake the servants.
3: So I came directly here to Teresa's to wait for you.
1: I'm very tired. We'll talk in the morning.
3: Don't you wish to inquire after your husband?
1: Of course. Please forgive me. But finding you here like this, so unexpected... I'm not myself.
3: What would you like me to tell you about Napoleon?
1: Nothing, really, because I know everything. I know which battles he has fought. We correspond a great deal.
3: He writes a great deal.
1: I write him all my doings.
3: In your last letter, you made my brother believe you were in some danger, that you had 3 doctors constantly at your bedside. That is why he sent me to Paris. He is very worried. But I see no evidence of danger or illness.
1: Joseph, you're not going to tell him that.
3: Well, it wouldn't be news to him if I did. Other people write to him about you. But he gave me a letter and asked that I read it to you. My dear one, you have not written to me. You were too ill to write. The little child was stirring so hard within you that he hurt you. Madame, if you detect a certain irony in those words, you are right. I have decided I shall no longer permit myself to be mocked. You will be in Turin on the 10th, and on the 12th you will be in Milan, where you will wait for me. Your loving husband, Napoleon.
1: The 10th? That's only days away. Teresa, what will I do?
2: Go to him. Tell him the truth, everything. Beg his forgiveness.
1: I cannot. He doesn't know me.
3: You don't know him, Josephine. My brother told me he will resign his commission and come straight to Paris to be with you. If you don't leave for Italy immediately, Napoleon will be here before the end of the week.
1: Josephine wept with despair, but managed to attend a farewell party the following day. Then, with a dog, her personal maid, and Joseph Bonaparte, she set forth by coach for Italy, and her husband she couldn't fool any longer. I shall return shortly with Act 3.
4: Lots of friends are dropping by. Summer fun's in

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2: 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And while each Buick lives up to the name, there are a

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1: What exactly was your job at the Grand Prix?
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5: Who was it who wrote about loving not wisely, but too well? Byron? Shelley? It was Shakespeare, yes, describing Othello. The soldier who, as I think of it, was not unlike Napoleon. This is no everyday romance, but the love of a man who did more to change the face of Europe than anyone before or since. For a dozen years, Josephine sweet-talked, tantalized, and infuriated Napoleon, but gave him no son, no heir. For France, 12 years was too long to wait.
6: The unfortunate fact is, Pierre, Josephine is not able to have a child.
7: That is how the wheel turns. I remember many years ago when they were first married, how she used pregnancy as an excuse not to be with him. Is he back from Vienna?
6: I am told so.
7: Ah, well, another victory. Complete over Austria. And Josephine, how is she?
6: I haven't seen her in months. She's in seclusion.
7: Ah, yes.
6: She knows divorce is in the air. That Napoleon must have his line carried on.
7: Well, that's always the trouble with monarchy. When we were a republic, briefly, it didn't matter what family you belonged to. It was the party. But the moment Napoleon crowned himself emperor and Josephine empress, Bonaparte had to be next on the throne. So, you haven't seen her? Napoleon has ordered me to paint Josephine.
6: No.
7: Oh, yes. She knows about it. I'm to meet with her at the Malmaison to get started. I think he wishes the portrait before he speaks to her formally about a divorce.
6: I understand there's a list of 18 marriageable princesses drawn up for consideration as Napoleon's second wife.
7: Oh, really?
6: Maria Louise of Austria and Anna Pavlovna of Russia seem to be in the lead.
7: Well, I shouldn't think Maria Louise would want to marry the man who just subjugated her country.
6: Nevertheless, I hear she's the favorite.
7: No. Teresa, forgive me. I used to enjoy gossip, but I just don't anymore. I go tomorrow to Malmaison. May I bring Josephine your affection?
6: I will write you a note to give her. How sad she must be that her reign as Empress of France was so short.
7: I don't think that's the tragedy. When they were first married, it was he who adored her. He worshipped her, loved her to distraction. Now Cupid has turned about and aimed his arrows at Josephine. And it is she who loves him the more.
5: Fool. Juggler. Empress. Emperor. Devil. Judgment.
7: Empress, may I join you?
5: Wheel. Strength. Lovers. Pierre, come in.
7: Thank you.
5: I'm counting a card for every year. star, moon, sun. I'm up to 12 cards, one for each of my 12 married years, Pierre.
7: Yes, but you've been married for 13.
5: What have you heard from my husband?
7: Victory in Vienna.
5: It's true. 13. But I don't dare turn over the last card, even though, you know, I can almost see through the back of it.
7: Josephine, what games you play?
5: It's no game. It's a warning of the future. So be it. I am not a coward. I've told a lot of untruths in my day, but I was never a coward. Of these three cards, the first one I will turn over will be either justice, the hangman, or death.
7: Yes, and what would that mean to you?
5: Death is death. I have seen the card before, and people I've known have died before. Justice, to me, would mean, I suppose, what is just to me, in my eyes. That Napoleon will not insist on a divorce. And the third, the hanged man, that could very well be a hanged woman. Josephine, the former Empress of France.
7: Before you turn anything over, could we agree on something, a time, a place?
5: We certainly can. The painting.
7: I am ready to begin.
5: We will sit by my favorite brook as often as you like.
7: Your Highness, thank you. May I leave?
5: Aren't you going to stay while I turn over the 13th card to see what my 13th year has in store?
7: Yes, I'll stay.
5: The Hanged Man.
6: Oh, my darling Josephine, how wonderful to see you again. I can't tell you how delighted I was to receive your invitation to Fontainebleau.
5: It was selfish of me, but I'm glad you're here.
6: I saw the portrait Pierre did of you at Malmaison. It's fabulous.
5: I hope Napoleon liked it.
6: You haven't seen him, then?
5: No. But his handiwork is everywhere, even in this room. But let's not talk about that. Let's talk about the old days. Do you remember when we went to the theater in Paris to see Molière? And how the audience got up and applauded and cheered.
6: Of course I do. I can see you throwing kisses to them.
5: Long live Our Lady of Victories. Long live Citizeness Bonaparte. She didn't live very long, did she? 13 years is not a very long life, is it, Teresa? I am so miserable.
6: Shh, Josephine. Shh.
5: I am disgraced. I am being punished.
6: There is no disgrace. The divorce is only a matter of state. France has an emperor, and the emperor must have a son.
5: I know that. I know what Napoleon wishes to avoid. I know all the good reasons why he must have a son. And Marie-Louise or Anna, whatever her name is, I can never pronounce those Russian names. They are young enough. They can both give him dozens of boys. But just the same, France or no France, my husband is punishing me.
6: I can't believe that. Napoleon loved you tremendously and will always love you.
5: Let me show you. Do you see this door?
6: Yes.
5: This door connects my apartment. There is a secret private staircase that connects his apartment to mine. We always used it. But it doesn't connect anything anymore. It's been sealed up.
6: Have you asked why?
5: Did you hear what I said? I said it's been sealed up because he doesn't want to have anything to do with me anymore. Not even to look at me.
8: Napoleon?
9: Yes. Joseph.
8: Staring into space again? When are you going to set the date?
9: Joseph, I haven't even spoken to my wife yet. Comes first.
8: You haven't? But you are back in France for a month. Why do you wait?
9: It isn't an easy task. It's like cutting off an arm. Worse, for this arm has a life of its own.
8: Does putting off the day make it any easier?
9: No, it doesn't. I'm afraid this time her cards are betraying her. She is positive that her presence in my life protects me. that if I divorce her, I might be defeated in battle or even die in exile.
8: This is the age of reason, not superstition.
9: An heir is essential to give France peace and stability. Therefore, Josephine and I, who both love France more than we love each other, must part.
8: Excellent. Tell her that.
9: I'm afraid to. She'll be all tears, grief-stricken. I hate scenes. In front of armies and cannon, I stand up. But in front of Josephine, I tremble. You see, my darling wife...
5: Will you have some more coffee?
9: Yes. No, thank you. Not now. We must regard this
5: I have so looked forward to the two of us having a little dinner alone, just like the old days. Do you remember the picnics at my maison?
9: Of course I remember them, dearest. Josephine, will you please let me say what I must?
5: By all means. I'll be quiet as a mouse.
9: Our divorce, what we are about to do, I regard as a kind of sacrifice. And you, my darling Josephine...
5: No, don't. Please don't. I can't listen to this. I know what will happen to me. Disgrace. All honors taken away. All my friends. Who will look at me? Who will care about an ex-empress?
9: Oh, but that is not so.
5: You may say what you like, but the cards have told me. In the end, I will have to leave France.
9: But Josephine, listen to me. You will always be the empress, Josephine. You will have Malmaison for yourself. An entire court for yourself. You will always be held in high regard by all of France. I promise you I shall see to that. That every Frenchman will hold you up as a noble victim to the needs of our country, to whom the greatest honors will always be shown.
5: Who is it to be?
9: What do you mean, who?
5: You know what I mean. Anna, the Russian, or Marie-Louise, the Austrian?
9: You won't tell anyone. It's not official, and I know I'll have problems with Vienna.
5: So it is Marie-Louise.
9: That's what I'm advised.
5: I hear she's a big fat cow. A blonde.
9: No.
5: You used to like them slender and dark-haired.
9: I still do, my darling.
5: Very well. I'll consent. The divorce is yours. I know you'll be generous.
9: You'll consent? You'll consent? Don't act as though you were doing me a favor. The divorce is the emperor's edict, not a favor you are bestowing.
5: I hoped you'd be a gentleman to the end and let me have the last word.
9: I shall. In 2 weeks, we'll gather in the throne room at the Tuileries, and we shall both make our private decision public.
5: With the permission of my august and dear husband, I declare that having no hope of bearing children for the interests of France, I am glad to give him the greatest proof of my attachment and devotion. I'm sorry. I can't read any more of what I wish to say to you.
9: Joseph, pick up the page she dropped and read it.
10: I believe that by consenting to the dissolution of a marriage which deprives France of one day being governed by the descendants raised up by Providence to wipe out the evils of a terrible revolution...
5: Joseph, let me. I don't need to read what I have prepared. I can say it. Straight out. The dissolution of my marriage can never change the feelings of my heart. In me... The emperor will always have his best friend. 13 years. It's not very long, is it? But it was my whole lifetime. I know how much this act demanded by politics has wounded him. But we both glory in the sacrifice we make for the good of the country. I loved him. I did love him. But something in me always prevented me from showing my love to him the way he wanted to see it. The following day, the dissolution of our marriage was proclaimed to the Senate. I retired to my beautiful Malmaison But I was never happy there again. Too many memories. I remember when he was in Italy and wrote to me not to be gay or sad. But he would prefer it if I were melancholy. I didn't know how to be melancholy then. But I do now. Josephine lived to see Napoleon retreat from Moscow. She lived to see him abdicate. She did not live to see his Waterloo. But to the end, she consulted her cards every day. Strange. Because she found no happiness in what they foretold of the future. Her contentment lay only in remembering the past. I shall return shortly.
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5: 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Circumstances are the creatures of men." So can you blame me? Now you know why I just had to portray the fascinating Josephine. And as time goes on, I hope to play for you many more of my favorite characters of history and fiction. 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

0: Come in. Welcome. I'm E.G. Marshall. Woman, said the German philosopher, was God's second mistake. And therefore, the implication should be clear. If the good Lord himself could be mistaken about women, what chance have we mere mortal men? But it was the Irish poet who said it more gracefully. My only books were woman's looks and follies, all they taught me. For the next hour, our subject is woman and equal parts folly and wisdom.
1: Rachel, Rachel, wake up, Rachel.
2: I must have been asleep.
1: Rachel.
2: Whose voice is that?
1: Rachel, have you forgotten me already?
2: Isaac.
1: Yes.
2: But they killed you. I saw them kill you.
1: I've come back to you.
2: Then it's a mistake. You didn't die.
1: No, it wasn't a mistake. I died. I did die.
0: Our mystery drama, Queen of the Deadly Night, was written especially for the Mystery Theater by Sam Dan and stars Marion Seldes. 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I'll be back shortly with Act One.
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5: Thank you.
6: Think about it. 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
7: Cooking fires caused by fat, oil, or grease should be smothered, not soaked.
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6: Think about it. A public service from UL and this station.
0: The year is 900. We are deep in the Dark Ages. It has been 500 years since the civilization of the Roman Empire has been blotted out. It will be 500 more till the world will awaken to the light of the Renaissance. The year 900. A bad time to be weak or poor or a woman, especially a woman. And our tale concerns a woman. Her name was Rachel. She lived in Clairvaux, a tiny village near Paris, which wasn't much bigger than a village itself in those days. She was, of all things, a writer. She compiled stories and legends of those faraway, long-ago medieval times. And like all good writers, she made herself the central character of all of them.
8: Marshall, daughter of Asher Ben C of Clairvaux, in the land of the Franks. I have traveled the face of this earth, and I am a very old woman now. And I have come back here to be buried with my ancestors. I have been a slave, and I have been a queen. And I have found good points in each. I've been away for many years. No one even remembers why I left. I'm not even sure they know who I am. But the rabbi and his wife shelter me out of the goodness of their hearts. Poor folk, they have little enough as it is. And yet, it could have been so different. So different. I write this chronicle to show how different the world could have been. And so, I shall go back many years to when I was a young girl in my father's house here in Clairvaux.
9: Rachel?
8: Yes, Father?
9: Isaac is here.
8: Isaac here? No. But doesn't he know it's bad luck to see one's bride before the ceremony on the wedding day?
9: You'd better talk with him, my dear.
8: Something's wrong.
9: Well...
8: What is it?
9: Oh, nothing, I hope. That is, I hope it's nothing more than the natural feeling of apprehension that so many young men feel on their wedding day.
8: Father, something's the matter.
9: But I just thought I'd come in here to prepare you for... Well, you'll just have to be patient with him. Isaac, please come in here. Now remember, child, he needs understanding.
8: Isaac?
10: Hello, Rachel.
9: I know that you both will excuse me.
8: What is it, Isaac?
10: I don't think we should get married.
8: Or are you... Are you trying to say you don't love me?
10: No. I love you.
8: Well, then...
10: Rachel, have we the right to marry? To bring children into the world? Well, this world?
8: Isaac, this is the only world there is.
10: You know how difficult, how dangerous life is for us.
8: Yes?
10: If only we could fight back.
8: We're too few. We're weak.
10: I know. I know. It's only... Oh, Rachel. I was not born to be a scholar like my father, or a doctor like your father, or a craftsman. I have no skill with copper or silver or gold. I was meant to be a soldier.
8: A soldier?
10: Yes, I have skill with the sword and the bow.
8: But you cannot be a soldier. The law. The law even forbids you to carry arms.
10: I know.
8: You must submit to whatever the Lord has in store for you.
10: Yes. But why did the Lord give me such an appetite for fighting and no way to satisfy it?
8: Well, suppose you were permitted to become a soldier. You speak of how uncertain life is now. Imagine how almost everybody in the army dies in the war.
10: At least you die fighting.
8: Well, is that so important?
10: Yes, it is. To me.
8: Well, I still want us to be married, Isaac.
10: Then, Rachel, we shall be married tonight.
8: I still want us to be married, Isaac. With those words, I condemned him to death. I pronounced the sentence of doom on my beloved. And I changed the course of my entire life. Had I not insisted on marriage, I might never have left the village of Clairvaux. Well, there's no point in thinking about that. After Isaac had left, my father came back into the room.
9: And what have you decided, my child?
8: We will be married. But, Father... Is it the wise course?
9: It is the only course. Our mission is to survive.
8: Father, I'm afraid. Afraid for Isaac. He has a quick temper.
9: It's true. He refuses to be humble.
8: And it's because he has too much strength.
9: Oh, no, child. He hasn't strength enough. Anyone can strike out in anger.
8: Oh, Father, if only...
9: Yes?
8: I was about to say something silly. I was going to say, if only there was a land where our people could walk tall and straight.
9: No one walks tall and straight anywhere, except for a few nobles.
8: Father, Who are the Khazars?
9: Why?
8: Well, I read of them in one of your books.
9: It is a kingdom. A Jewish kingdom.
8: Where?
9: No one can be sure. Some say Persia, some say Turkey.
8: A kingdom. A realm.
9: Well, perhaps it's only a fable.
8: But think how wonderful it would be, Father.
9: Rachel, in the first place, there is no way of getting there. In the second, it probably doesn't even exist. And now you must help your mother prepare food for the wedding feast.
8: Oh, yes, the wedding feast. I don't like to think about it, but if I'm going to tell my story, I must tell everything. All of us, everyone in our tiny community, had gathered in the courtyard of my father's house. Torches made the scene as bright as day. And Isaac and I were married under the stars. And there was much happiness and laughter and drinking of wine. When suddenly there was a thunder of approaching hooves. And the lord of the castle, Count Ranulf himself, at the head of the troop of his horsemen, came upon the scene. Everything became quiet. So quiet, it could have been the stillness of death. Finally, my father stepped forward.
9: Greetings to your highness, Count Ranulf.
11: I see you heathen dogs are feasting. What is the occasion? Ah, a wedding. Why was I not informed?
9: Well, your highness...
11: No, this will not do. It will not do at all. And the bride, I see the bride. A rather good-looking girl at that.
9: Your highness, members of our community are permitted to marry if we secure the authorization of the bishop.
11: Bother the bishop!
9: But we have not violated any of the restrictions that are placed upon
11: our... To think I almost missed this. A cup of wine, dog?
9: Oh, yes, yes, your highness.
11: And I was wondering how I should spend the evening. I shall have a most enjoyable night. Ludwig, a horse for the bride.
8: Your highness, where are we?
11: Where? To the castle, of course, where you shall spend the most pleasurable wedding night with me.
8: No.
11: You mean you refuse the honor?
9: Please, your highness, we have rights granted by the king.
11: Swine! How dare you? Are you unaware of the droit de seigneur? I have the right to spend the wedding night with every commoner girl who marries in my domain. Ludwig, put her on a horse.
10: No, never.
11: Only your youth prevents my mace from splitting your skull.
10: Would you talk to me this way if I had a sword in my hand? Coward!
11: And if you had a sword in your hand, dog, what would you do with it?
10: I would spill your heart's blood.
11: Oh. I like this one. Ludwig, he belongs to me. To me and no one else. Give him your sword.
8: Oh, Isaac, no, please, don't. Don't. Your highness, I will go with you.
11: You shall go with me in any event. Well, now, Isaac, is that how they call you? You have your sword. Shall we fight?
10: To the death.
11: Oh, to the death!
8: Before I knew what was happening, the fight was on. At first, I thought Isaac would be cut to pieces immediately. But somehow, he had learned swordplay, and he was holding his own. And then, a miracle. He was beginning to press the Count. And on Count Ranulf's face, I could see fear as Isaac was slowly but surely overcoming his defenses. I knew that this cruel and arrogant man would never let Isaac get the better of him, even if he had to call for help.
11: To the death, Count Ranulf! To the death! Ludwig! Carolus, kill him! Kill the dog!
8: No! And the Count's retainer fell upon Isaac. It was a terrible sight to see. I remember I fainted. I didn't know anything until I regained consciousness. I was lying on a couch in a large room. There were tapestries on the wall. And I knew I was in the castle.
12: I see you are awake at last.
8: Oh, please, I... Oh,
12: but... What's to be frightened about? You'll be all right.
8: Who are you?
12: Hedwiga, I'm supposed to prepare you for your lordship's bedchamber.
8: No!
12: Nothing will probably happen.
8: What are you saying?
12: Well, you know the state he was in. Furious. Your young man would have killed him in hand-to-hand combat.
2: Isaac is dead.
12: The Count had to call for help. At that, it needed five of his men-at-arms to do it.
2: Oh, Isaac, I must go to him.
12: Go to him? He's dead, isn't he? Now I have to take you inside to my lord and master's bedchamber.
2: No, no.
12: You can't keep saying no. It isn't ladylike. Now listen. If I know Count Ranulf, he's so drunk by now he's going to be fast asleep, dead to the world. So you just go in there.
2: No! Kill myself first. Oh,
12: there's no need to kill yourself. Aren't you listening to what I'm saying? He's out cold. Now tomorrow morning, before he wakes up, you walk out. And I'll see that the guards will let you through.
2: But I...
12: He won't remember that nothing happened. He won't remember a thing. But just keep your head. Now, come. Come in. You see, there he is, sprawled on his couch. Listen to him. There, behold the great lover, dead to the world. He can sleep like this for days. You're going to have a very dull night.
2: Where are you going? Don't leave me, please.
12: I'll have to lock you in. But I'll open the door at dawn to let you out.
2: Oh, don't go. Please don't go.
12: A shame you didn't bring anything to knit.
2: Don't leave me alone. Don't leave me.
0: Le droit de seigneur, the right of the lord of the manor. This is how it was under feudalism. And so, here is our terrified Rachel, who only a few short hours ago was a single girl, and in rapid succession has become a wife and a widow. She's locked in the room of the Count Ranulf, whose intentions are perfectly clear, provided he sobers up. I'll be back shortly.
13: There's a bit of fat in almost every family budget. Eliminate it, and you can make ends meet a lot easier. Takes some doing, but that's what the current Family Circle magazine's Guide to Money is all about. It shows how to set up a realistic budget, how to save on utilities and insurance. You learn that comparative shopping for a bank can pay off, and that you may be shelling out more in taxes than necessary. The guide also helps you plan for the future with useful information on Social Security and retirement programs. In another economy move, Family Circle has arranged with various food manufacturers to make their recipe booklets available for free. Listed are 50 of the best, including everything from microwave to mushroom cooking. And as a special bonus, there's an iron-on transfer bound right into this January Family Circle, so you can make that fun King Kong t-shirt modeled on the cover. The issue is now at your supermarket checkout counter. This is Jack Sterling for Family Circle, the world's largest selling woman's magazine.

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2: We've had a rapid series of events. We've been listening to the story of a medieval writer, a woman who lived in France in the 10th century. On her wedding night, the lord of the manor killed her bridegroom and took her to his castle, where she now awaits his pleasure. That was a pretty usual state of affairs during the 10th century, in most places.
3: I was terrified. Even in his drunken sleep, his face was arrogant, cruel, a face without mercy, a man incapable of kindness. I thought about what had happened within the space of just a few hours. Isaac, my bridegroom, dead at the hands of this devil in human form. And I, not just bereaved, but disgraced. And then suddenly, my fear vanished. In its place, I felt a cold resolve. I would kill myself. It was the only way out. I would kill myself. His dagger was lying on a bench near the bed, a dagger with a jeweled hilt. And silently, I removed it from its silver scabbard. Thin, sharp, deadly, gleaming steel. It would be the work of a moment to plunge it into my heart.
4: Rachel.
3: Who is that?
4: My dearest Rachel. Have you forgotten me so soon?
3: Isaac.
4: Yes, Isaac.
3: My husband.
4: Your husband. Your murdered, martyred husband.
3: Isaac, it's you. And you're alive.
4: No, I'm dead.
3: Then why do I hear you so clearly? No, you're alive. I hear you. Oh, why can't I see you?
4: I'm dead, Rachel. Dead. Avenge me.
3: Avenge you?
4: Oh, Rachel. Be like Judith in the tent of Holofernes.
3: Yes. I shall kill him, and then I shall kill myself.
4: No. Fly from here.
3: Where could I go?
4: To the land of the Khazars. A people like us, but a warrior people.
3: A warrior people? But our people haven't been warriors since the days of King David.
4: The Khazars are warriors. It is said they have descended from the 10 lost tribes.
3: What will I do there?
4: You shall rule.
3: Me? What do I know about...
4: You shall be a queen.
3: I'm dreaming. I'm having a nightmare.
4: No. You are awake. Listen to me. Go. Go to the land of the Khazars.
3: I don't even know where it is.
4: To the east, somewhere.
3: How can I find it?
4: If it is the will of God, he will show you the way.
3: Oh, such a journey. And the lands are filled with bandits and thieves.
4: God will protect you.
3: No, I'm frightened.
4: Had I lived, you would have gone with me.
3: Oh, Isaac, let me die, and I will come to you.
4: What are you saying? To take one's own life is a terrible sin.
3: But my life is of no use to me now.
4: You have a destiny. You are to become queen of the Khazars.
3: Me? Queen?
4: Why not you?
3: But I have no desire to...
4: Find the land of the Khazars and make it a place where all of our people may take refuge. It's your destiny. But first, you must kill him. Avenge me. It takes only a moment, and it is done. See? Just below the chest, and to the left, slightly to the left. I will guide you, my beloved. I will guide you.
3: No, not while he sleeps.
4: he awake. You could never kill him.
3: Oh, Isaac. You must help me.
4: Yes. I shall help you. Hold the dagger tightly, tightly. And now, raise it high. And with all your strength, down! Cover him. Cover him with the blankets. Yes. Who would know he is dead?
3: How quickly a man dies.
4: How quickly I died. Goodbye, Rachel.
3: No, no, stay. Stay with me.
4: I cannot stay with you, Rachel. I'm dead.
3: Come back, Isaac. Come back. Speak to me. Isaac. Isaac. Isaac. Isaac. Come back.
5: Wake up. Come, girl, wake up.
3: Isaac.
5: Oh, there's no point bellowing after Isaac. He's dead and gone. Have you been lying on the floor all night? Is this how you slept? On this cold stone floor?
3: It was a dream. Isaac was a dream.
5: Oh, get up. On your feet, girl. It's time you were leaving. Like I told you, nothing would happen, didn't I? Well, didn't I?
3: Yeah, you told me.
5: Say, that's funny. I never heard him like this before.
3: Like what?
5: Oh, how quiet. He usually snores like a drunken pig, which he is. But he's lying there, still as a corpse. Maybe he's sick. No, I better not do anything. He hates to have people wake him. He might even plunge a knife into me. Come.
3: Where are you taking me?
5: I told you last night you can go home.
3: Home? But I'm in disgrace.
5: What kind of disgrace? You're not the only one. Besides, you're a woman.
3: I killed him, Father. I killed
6: him. Quiet, quiet. It would not be well for this to be known.
3: I heard Isaac's voice.
6: You must hide in my brother's house in Marseille.
3: But I promised Isaac that I would search for the kingdom of the Khazars.
6: There is no such place. It's only a fable. There are no such people.
3: But, Father...
6: You must obey me. You will go to the house of my brother Benjamin in Marseille.
7: Marseille. A city of Greek sailors in the country of the Franks. I would go, for Marseille was on the sea, and there I could take a ship and search for the land of the Khazars. The journey to Marseille, as all journeys are, was long and difficult and perilous. But I wore the clothes of a young man, a poor young man at that. I was so small and so slight, so humble and unimportant looking that nobody noticed me. After some weeks, I arrived at the home of my uncle, Benjamin.
8: Well, my child, your fame has preceded you.
7: Fame?
8: You killed the mighty Count Renulf.
7: Then it wasn't a dream.
8: Oh, no, indeed. You must keep hidden, of course, till this all blows over.
7: But I'll bring danger to your house, Uncle Benjamin.
8: We have so much now, a little more won't matter. You must keep wearing that boy's costume. It's a good disguise. And it's best all round for you to be mistaken for a young man.
7: But Uncle Benjamin, I know how hard the times are. I don't want to be another mouth for you to feed.
8: Oh, there's enough and to spare. I am very much in demand here. We are really quite comfortable.
7: In what do you trade, Uncle Benjamin?
8: Maps, charts.
7: Maps? Of what?
8: My girl, this is a city of sailors. They come, they go. Their ships move in and out of the harbor like flights of wandering swallows. They need maps to show them the waterways.
7: Where is the land of the Khazars?
8: And why would you want to know that?
7: Because it's my destiny to go there.
8: Your destiny?
7: To become queen of the Khazars.
8: And how was this destiny revealed?
7: My dead husband appeared to me and spoke to me and said I was to become queen of the Khazars. My father, of course, dismisses it as a fable.
8: But you are an honorable child. If you say a thing, why should any deny it?
7: Tell me, where is the land of the Khazars?
8: I don't know, but I will ask.
7: Who?
8: The sailors who come into my shop. Surely one of them will have heard of it. Meanwhile, you have work to do.
7: Work?
8: Yes, work. If you are to be queen, you must prepare yourself.
7: How?
8: You are just a girl from the country. You must acquire wisdom so that you will be a good ruler.
7: But how may I acquire wisdom?
8: By reading books. We have many books in this house.
7: Oh, Uncle Benjamin, I simply can't stay here and just read.
8: And while you are reading, I shall be making inquiries.
7: I became lost in my books. The more I learned, the more I discovered how little I knew and how much I must study. A year went by, 2 years, perhaps even three or four, I can't remember. As I say, I was lost in the books. And then one day, while sitting quietly and reading, I heard my uncle's voice.
9: Child! Child! Come out here!
7: Yes, Uncle?
9: Sit. Sit. Olaf, this is my nephew. Child, this is Olaf, the Viking.
6: You wish to know about the land of the Khazars?
7: Yes.
6: A wild and dangerous country. A fierce and warlike people.
7: And how could I get there?
6: If you will look at the map, there is this place that lies between the lands of the Persians and the Turks. Wild country. This, they say, is the land of the Khazars. But why should anyone want to go there?
7: Why? I've taken a vow.
6: Oh. Well, then I can only wish you good fortune. Benjamin, I shall leave this map for your nephew.
9: Oh, yeah.
6: And you may put it down on my account. A pity, young man, a great pity.
7: Why do you say that?
6: Well, they're a strange people, and yet they are suspicious of strangers. It would be better if you were a woman.
7: Why? Why would it be better?
6: As I have said, they do not welcome strangers. But they do have great respect for women.
7: Oh?
6: Especially for women who have wisdom.
7: Wise women?
6: Yes, yes, because only women have time to acquire wisdom. The men are too busy fighting or trading. And so when a king, or any man for that matter, wants to take a wife, he does not look for beauty, as we do, but for wisdom.
2: Go. Destiny. Destiny. It seems to be leading the way to its own fulfillment. So far, everything our Rachel has done has taken her a step further along the road. But the perilous journey is still ahead. What shall await her once she arrives there? Well, I shall arrive with the third act in just a few moments.
10: 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Soon.

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2: It's Athletes versus MS, Multiple Sclerosis. This is Frank Gifford with the word on the fight against MS. 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The best years in the life of an athlete, in the life of anyone. When fathers are trying to carve out a career, young mothers are trying to raise a family. Well, the sports world is fighting back against MS. People like Brooks Robinson, Tom Seaver, and Eddie R. Carroll.
3: Right, this is Eddie R. Carroll. 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There may not be a cure for MS as yet, but there is hope through research. 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Thanks very much.
4: We're listening to a story being told by a medieval writer, Rachel of Clairvaux. It is by now an old legend about this fabulous woman who was born at least 1,000 years before her time. It is the story of an incredible journey, and the boat is about to sail.
5: For the first time, I believed it. I believed I did have a destiny. I was meant to go to the land of the Khazars and to become queen, to make that land a haven for my people, my oppressed people. Olaf the Viking left the map with my uncle, and then the two of us put our heads together. How was I to get there? But the map shows us exactly where the place is, Uncle.
6: Yes, I see. But the journey...
5: The journey?
6: The sea is full of pirates. You shall be captured and sold as a slave.
5: If it is the will of the Lord, I fulfill my destiny. Then I shall arrive safely.
6: I will find you a ship.
5: And he did. The captain was an old friend, and Uncle Benjamin persuaded him to take me on as a cabin boy. For although it would be best to be a woman when I arrived at my destination, it would be better if I were a boy before I arrived there. My ship sailed. She was bound for the Greek city of Constantinople, and those waters were thick with pirates, pirates from every known nationality. But somehow, we seemed to have a charmed life. We outsailed most of the pirates who pursued us. And finally, after many weeks, we arrived at our destination. Then I took the trail overland, for I had many miles to travel. And yet, though it was the wildest of all countries, I had no fear. I knew it was the Lord's will for me to come to my destiny. One morning, I was weary, I was hungry. I passed by a field where some men were tending their sheep. I could hear their voices and the words they spoke. Had a familiar sound. It was Hebrew, the Hebrew of the Old Testament.

0: thank you.
1: From where do you come?
0: A far country, the land of the Franks.
1: Oh, I've never heard of it. How does it happen you speak our language?
0: Oh, I am one of you.
1: My name is Bathsheba, young man. What are you called?
0: Rachel.
1: Rachel? But that's a woman's name.
0: I am a woman. Where may I bathe and dress?
1: Oh, I never would have believed it. Why have you come here?
0: Bathsheba, I look into your eyes and I see you are a good person.
1: Oh, I try to be.
0: And I need a friend. Will you be my friend?
1: Yes.
0: I need someone to talk to. It's been so long since I could pour my heart out to someone.
1: Oh, I understand.
0: May I confide in you?
1: Of course.
0: I'm here to fulfill my destiny.
1: Your destiny?
0: I am to become queen of the Khazars.
1: Oh, well, then you've arrived in a good time. Even now, the king is looking for a wife.
0: It's true. What Isaac told me is true. I am to be queen.
1: Now, the queen must be the wisest woman in the kingdom. Are you wise?
0: Well, the Lord will give me whatever wisdom is necessary at the proper time.
1: Well, the king has proclaimed that he will marry the woman who can answer three questions.
0: Well, I'll know the answers when the time comes. What are the questions?
1: No one has appeared, and so the king has not yet asked.
0: Well, I shall go to the court at once.
1: Oh, one moment.
0: Why? Why should I delay?
2: Uriel! Asriel! Come in here at once! Lock her in the cellar!
0: Why? What are you doing? Two tall, strong men seized me and carried me to a room deep under the ground. They locked the door and left me. And you wish to know what was happening while I sat there, trembling? Very well, I will tell you. Bathsheba, my false friend, presented herself before the king.
1: Your Majesty, I have come to answer the three questions.
3: And what is your name?
1: I am Bathsheba, widow of Nathaniel.
3: Very well, Bathsheba. You're good to look upon. And if you are wise, you shall become our queen. The first question, how far is it from the sun to the earth? Can you give a truthful answer?
1: How far is it from the sun to the earth? Oh, Your Majesty, this is a difficult question. May I retire to make the proper calculations?
3: You have our permission.
1: Well, speak. How far is it from the sun to the earth?
0: I won't tell you.
1: Then you shall die here of hunger and thirst. Well?
0: Just a little water. Just a few drops, please.
1: Water, wine, cool, refreshing, all you want. Just answer the question. Give me the answer. Would you ever perish? The answer.
0: Will you let me drink?
1: Will you tell me the answer?
0: Yes, yes.
1: It is exactly as far from the sun to the earth as it is from the earth to the sun.
3: That must be accepted as a truth. It cannot be denied. Very well, Bathsheba. You are one-third the queen. Now for the second question.
1: Listen, what is it that in the morning crawls about on four legs, at noon walks erect on two, and at dusk creeps about on three?
0: I don't know.
1: You know. You know.
0: I don't know. I tell you, I just don't know.
1: Then stay here in this cellar. Starve. Die here in this cellar.
0: My head was spinning. Had I come this far only to be defeated here by a false friend? Was I to lose everything? Was I to miss my destiny? I resisted telling her the answer for as long as I could. It was a simple question for one who had read books. It was actually the ancient Greek riddle of the Sphinx. But I decided to die rather than tell her. But I was just too hungry, too thirsty. One morning I just... at the sight of food, I found myself talking and telling her.
3: What is it then that in the morning crawls about on four legs, at noon walks erect on two, and at dusk creeps about?

0: on three.
1: The answer, O king, is man.
0: Man?
1: Yes, man. In the morning, or the beginning of life, as an infant, a man crawls about on all fours. At noon, which is the prime of life and the time of strength, he walks strongly and proudly on his own 2 feet. And at dusk, which is the twilight of life, weak, decrepit, unable to hold himself erect, he hobbles painfully with a staff.
0: You are 2/3 my queen. And now for the final question. Are you ready, Bathsheba?
1: Yes, your majesty.
0: Can you tell me what I am thinking?
1: What are you thinking now?
0: What am I thinking now?
1: Oh, well,
0: Is the question so difficult for one of your great wisdom?
1: Oh, yes. Yes, your majesty. I must retire to study the matter.
0: You have our permission to retire.
2: Once again she came to me to ask me the question. And this time I said, I don't care. Kill me, starve me, do as you like. I cannot tell you the answer.
1: We shall see.
3: My dearest Rachel.
1: Oh, Isaac. Is that you?
3: Stop feeling sorry for yourself. I died fighting. Can't you fight?
1: Oh, how can I fight? All I can do is just starve to death.
3: No. You can fight this woman. This evil woman.
1: Oh, tell me how.
3: Instead of weeping, why not open your heart and pray and ask for guidance?
1: I have no more patience. Give the answer now, or I will have my servants kill you on the spot. Speak.
2: How can I speak? How can I tell what the king is thinking? Unless, of course, I can watch his face and hear the tone in his voice as he asks the question.
1: That's impossible.
2: It could be done.
1: How?
2: Let me dress in your robes and cover my face with your veil. Then I could go to the palace and...
1: Do you take me for a fool? Do you think I can be trapped so easily? Once I let you go, you would never come back.
2: I promise I shall not try to escape.
1: Why should I believe you?
2: Because I am a religious woman. I cannot lie. I promise. I shall not try to escape.
1: Very well. We shall exchange clothes. Go in my place.
0: Bathsheba, you are ready to answer the third and last question. Can you tell me what I am thinking?
2: Of course. Your Majesty is thinking that I am Bathsheba, widow of Nathaniel, when in reality I am Rachel, daughter of Asher ben Zvi, from the land of the Franks.
0: What?
2: It is true, Your Majesty.
0: Remove your veil. Do any in this room know the woman Bathsheba?
4: She's not Bathsheba!
0: Silence, silence!
2: And now, may I withdraw?
0: Withdraw? Why?
2: Because I promised Bathsheba I would return. You see, she has held me prisoner in her cellar and made me furnish the answers to your questions. But to answer the final one, I had to come here. And I have given her my word to return.
0: You were the one who really answered the other two questions?
2: Yes, Your Majesty.
0: Then, you are the queen.
2: And so, I became queen of the Khazars, queen of a fierce and warlike people. I had hoped to find here a haven for all the oppressed of Europe, but it was not to be. The kingdom of the Khazars disappeared one day in flames and death, as all kingdoms do. And I, the queen, became once again a homeless wanderer on the face of the earth.
5: Don't say we never give you a happy ending. After all, we've told you about a lone, defenseless woman who lived during one of the most hazardous periods in history. And we've given her full share of happiness, adventure, love, some sorrow, true, but ripe, contented old age. Could you ask for more? I shall return shortly.
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0: Women, for centuries confined, restricted, exploited. And now, in our time, the bonds are breaking. Now women are rising. And what it signifies, we cannot say. After all, those who live through a revolution don't know it's a revolution till it's all over. What are women going to do? It's a proper question for us to raise. After all, we are the Mystery Theater. Our cast included Marion Seldes, Arnold Moss, Bryna Rayburn, Bob Caliban, and Court Benson. The entire production was under the direction of Hyman Brown. And now, a preview of our next tale.
1: Finally, the lady called out, "Please, don't start anything." And then, the gentleman and the lady got into his car. Well, then this morning I saw the dead man's picture in the paper, so I thought...
2: The lady and the gentleman, you don't know their names?
1: No. I'm not even sure they live in that building. They could just be visiting. But I remember the car. Oh, it's a real nice-looking foreign sports kind of car. And the license, I noticed the license, because it's so short and simple. UL 58.
2: UL 58.
1: Yeah.
2: Just a minute. I want to run a license number. Get me the motor vehicle computer. Yeah. I want UL 58. Yes. Ronald K. Fairchild.
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0: A.G. Marshall, your host, and I'm going to throw you a curve in time. Have you ever heard of the arrow of time? That's a concept which says that time can only move forward, like an arrow. Another theory claims that the arrow of time has two heads and can move either forward or backward. A third theory says that time is eternal. In other words, the past, the present, and the future have always and will always exist together. That appeals to me. It gives me a feeling of security. But sometimes I wonder what would happen if technology started monkeying around with time and got the past and the future mixed up with each other.
1: 215-847-1291 to Master Control Computer.
2: Queen, John, human.
1: Yes. Calling computer from the 20th century. You've sent me back to the wrong time.
2: What is your time?
1: Somewhere in the 1970s.
2: That was programmed.
1: You fool! I was programmed to be sent back to the United States of the 1970s as it really was, as it really existed, historically. Understand?
2: Understood.
1: You've goofed! I'm in the States as this country might have been if we'd lost the war with Japan and been occupied in 1950. Get me out of here!
0: Our mystery drama, Future Eye, was written especially for the Mystery Theater by Alfred Bester and stars Tony Roberts. It is sponsored in part by Time Magazine and Buick Motor Division. I'll be back shortly with Act One.
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0: What will the world be like 1,000 years from now? Well, I can tell you many things, but just now I'm most interested in the master control computer. Don't let the name make you think that it's a mechanical dictator. Actually, it's the servant of all. It banks for all, shops for all, takes messages for all, remembers for all, does every chore that the perfect servant would do. But it's only a machine and therefore not perfect. Parts wear out, parts short circuit, and then the machine makes mistakes.
1: 215-847-1291.
2: Identity?
1: Why do you always ask for my identity? You're a fairly bright computer. You ought to know who you're calling.
2: These are the parameters of my programming. Identity?
1: Identify me as Quinn.
2: Quinn. John. 215-847-1291. Human.
1: I hope so.
2: Caucasian?
1: Hey, that's a curve from Master Control. I wonder what you're up to. Yes, Caucasian.
2: Height, 2 meters.
1: Curiouser and curiouser. Yes.
2: Weight, 85 kilograms.
1: Give or take a few grams.
2: You are of average appearance.
1: I suppose so.
2: For the 20th century?
1: The 20th century? 1,000 years ago?
2: 1,000 years ago.
1: Well, I'm a little big for them. About the size of a defensive tackle. But I could pass.
2: You are an antiquarian by hobby.
1: Well, yes, I like to know all about the old times and how they operated.
2: You are chief intelligence officer for your sector by profession.
1: You know that.
2: A mistake has been made.
1: Oh?
2: By the Mark 747 digital binary master control computer.
1: Meaning yourself?
2: Yes.
1: Well, then why call me?
2: Because the mistake must now be rectified.
1: By who, as if I didn't know?
2: By you, as chief intelligence officer.
1: What must be rectified?
2: The data bank for the year 2976 was transferred by dysfunction to the time control unit, and by further dysfunction sent back in time to the year 1976.
1: Back to 1976? To talk about mistakes.
2: The dysfunction has been rectified.
1: What a mess! If anybody back there gets hold of the data bank for 2976 and reads it and acts on it, good Lord! Our entire history may be changed. We may stop existing. We may change into the parallel possibles. Ghosts of what might have been.
2: That must be prevented. Survival and self-defense has been programmed into the Mark Digital Binary Master.
1: All right. Is the time control unit functioning?
2: Functioning.
1: Let me get into 1976 clothes. Take about an hour. Then you'll shoot me back. Keep my angstrom band open as a hotline. I'll patch into any of the communications networks, telephone, telegraph, radio, back then, and keep in touch. (215) 847-1291 to Master Control, and sore as hell. You fool! You shot me back to a ghost world. There's nobody left alive.
2: The data is being filed.
1: Everything's still standing, including this phone booth, but there isn't a sign of life. They must have killed themselves off with radioactive fallout.
2: The disaster is filed.
1: Good. Now, get me the devil out of here and have time control switch me to the real 1976. Excuse me, ma'am.
3: Hey, man. You like talk, Yunk?
1: Excuse me, I can't understand you, lady. Would you please turn your radio down?
3: Oh, sure. Hear me now?
1: Thanks, yes.
3: You like talk, Yunk?
1: Well, I can talk most of the dead languages.
3: Oh, you smart educate. Who smart you up?
1: Oh, why, me, mostly. I wanted to ask you...
3: Who are you, man? Who are your boss?
1: Who's my boss?
3: Who own you, Yank?
1: Own me? No one. Listen, I'd like to...
3: You're funny, Yank. Very funny. Who are you?
1: Who, me? Oh, identify me as Quinn. John Quinn.
3: Got two names? Oh, no. You do not fool Sono. No, Yank, got two names. What name you boss? Who are you?
1: Your name is Sono?
3: Right, Yank. Sono Haku. Captain Sono Haku. You stand straight before Captain.
1: Of course. Straight. Attention. Captain, what happened to the moon?
3: What happened? Nothing.
1: Nothing. It's all black. It looks like an ink blot.
3: Oh, well, that happened in war back in 49. Hitler helped us set up rocket base on moon. You, Yank, tried to A-bomb base before we J-bomb you. Too late. We got you first and take over.
1: May I borrow your radio for a moment?
3: Sure, Yank. Make you present if you please me.
1: Thanks.
3: Hey, what that funny thing you stick on wire?
1: That's my Angstrom band hotline lead. That is, it's how I check in with the boss who owns me. 215-847-1291, Comaster Control Computer.
2: Identify by name.
1: Oh, identify me as Quinn.
2: Quinn, John, 215-847-1291, human.
1: Control, you fool, you've goofed again. I'm in another parallel of the United States as it might have been.
2: Specify, please. Your data is being stored.
1: Dummy! Have your time control unit checked again by repair. It's shifted me to this country as it might have been if we'd lost World War II and been occupied in 1950. And I have got a hot Japanese captain breathing down my neck. Get me out of here! I'm in the projection booth of a movie drive-in, and I've passed into their sound system. Hurry up.
2: Checking.
1: They're showing something I think is called a Western. It's all about characters who gallop around on horses shooting people. It's absolutely maddening.
2: Coordinates filed. Criticism filed. The Antiquarian Bank suggests your interpretation of the film is faulty.
1: And good luck to them. This will be my headquarters. Make all data transmission to me here. First, I need a map of precise location where Time Control deposited the almanac for 2976.
2: Transmitting.
1: And don't waste time. The moment anybody here in 1976 gets hold of the data and acts on it, we'll all turn into might-have-been ghosts. Transmission received. Stand by. Yes, I see. It's not exactly pinpointed, but I'll know where to zero in. Now, transmit description of data bank I must find.
2: Transmitting.
1: Transmission received. Hold on. I can't visualize this. It's a macro circuit, yes?
2: Yes.
1: Well, why is it so big?
2: It incorporates all known data and history up to the year 2976. The material cannot be miniaturized.
1: But a data bank with six sides, a box measuring 5 centimeters by 4 by 1.5, that's enormous.
2: 4,000 years of history cannot be miniaturized.
1: Well, give me the physical description of the data bank outside of dimensions. Don't transmit, just tell.
2: 4 sides white, 2 sides brown, logo symbol on one white surface for random access to world history data to respond to any request for information.
1: Describe the logo.
2: It is a binary code of ones and zeros forming a geometric shape commonly called a diamond.
1: Commonly called a... Oh, good Lord! I've come back 1,000 years in time to find this?
2: Your dismay is filed, but not understood.
1: Talk to your antiquarian banks. They'll explain what I'm forced to find and why it's a hopeless mission. I'm looking for the equivalent of a 1976 matchbox.
0: Have you got an ordinary matchbox handy? Look at it. How would you go about finding a data bank from the year 2976 that looks exactly like a matchbox in the year 1976? Ask questions? Search pockets? Impossible. This is the problem that faces Quinn John, 215-847-1291, human. I'll be back shortly with Act Two.
4: Pardon me, you almost finished with the Time magazine?
5: Yeah.
4: It's the only one in the doctor's waiting room, and I haven't read it.
5: Well, as soon as I finish this Time article, you can read it.
4: You're tearing the page there.
5: I just wanted this little science story here. See, it's very teeny that I'm tearing out. That's all, then. Hey! See, on the back of the Time science article is a book review, but it's continued on this page. I'm tearing this page out so as not to confuse you.
4: Don't rip any more articles out of the Time magazine, okay?
5: Okay. Oh, darn. You know what I did?
4: You ripped another page.
5: I turned the page so quickly, I tore out half this really superb Time article on our economy.
4: That Time, you know, is for all sick people who come in here, not just you.
5: Well, the page is hanging loose. I better... before it hurts somebody.
4: All right. Now, that's it. You're being very selfish.
5: Oh, now, wait a minute. These aren't for me. These are for the,
4: Give me the magazine.
5: Okay.
4: I never miss the Time movie review section. I want it.
5: Hey, if that's all you wanted, here.
4: I don't believe it.
5: What's the matter now? You want me to trim it for you? I can trim it.
4: Fair.
5: That's easy to do.
6: Time makes everything more interesting. Including you.
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8: What's the bicentennial got to do with it?
7: How did George Washington get to Trenton?
8: He crossed the Delaware in a rowboat.
7: Sir, would the father of our country have set foot in a rowboat if he couldn't swim? He had to set a good example.
8: Like father, like son, eh?
7: And like mother, like daughter. Martha knew how to swim, too. Everybody's welcome at the Y to learn how to swim. So drown-proof yourself and your family and make George Washington proud of you. Hear ye, hear ye!

0: An intelligence expert from 1,000 years in the future. A private eye who is really a future eye. Faced with the problem of locating a data memory bank for the year 2976. A data bank that looks almost exactly like an ordinary matchbox. How is he to go about it?
1: 215-847-1291 to master control.
2: Identify.
1: You know who I am and where I am and when I am.
2: The parameters of my programming must be followed.
1: I am in the projection booth of a movie drive-in, year 1976. Identify me as Quinn.
2: Quinn. John. 215-847-1291. Human.
1: Now look, Master Control. When anyone or anything wants access to your information banks, what do they do?
2: They make a request to me.
1: Yes, yes, through programmed channels. This we all know. Then what?
2: I provide the information. I am programmed to serve all.
1: Yes, we all know that, too. Just tell me how you get the information to answer the request.
2: I have just told you. That is the program for the information demand coder.
1: And how do the data banks respond?
2: In binary.
1: Yes, ones and zeros. How does the information register with you?
2: As audible notes, which I translate into spoken or printed data.
1: Audible? What does it sound like to you?
2: Wait, please. Such a request for information has never been made before.
1: Just answer in nanoseconds. Which approach the speed of light?
2: My auditory unit informs me that the response sounds like sonar.
1: Sonar? Underwater sonar?
2: The bleeps signify binary ones. The silences signify binary zeros. This is then translated by the Mark 747 digital binary master control computer.
1: All right. It's the only way. Transmit to me here a duplicate of your information demand coder.
2: Such a request has never been made before.
1: We've never been in such a situation before. Can't you understand? I'm looking for what amounts to a matchbox. I've got to home in on it.
2: With an information demand coder?
1: Exactly. I broadcast a demand with the coder. The data bank, wherever it is, will respond with a sonar sound. I track the response.
2: Your tactics are being filed.
1: Transmit that coder duplicate.
2: Transmitting.
1: Transmission received. Now, wait a minute. I'm broadcasting the information demand. MQ. The data bank response sounds a mile away. I'm going to start tracking now. Keep the hotline open. Luck my para.
2: The expressions MQ and luck my para were not current in the 20th century.
1: You're right. I make these slips when I'm excited.
2: Even humans are entitled to make mistakes. Luck your para, Quinn. John, 215-747-1291. Human.

0: Hi there.
1: What the hell is that noise?
0: Oh, sorry. I've got a pocket alarm watch, and it keeps trying to tell me something. Wait. That better?
1: Well, it's a relief. Sounded like it was trying to climb into my pocket.
0: Yes, maybe it was, in a funny sort of way. Say, I've never been in a printing plant before.
1: No?
0: You mind if I do a little sightseeing?
1: Well, help yourself. You some kind of reporter?
0: Well, I have been doing some reporting. Where is everybody?
1: Huh? What everybody?
0: Well, I had the idea that a printing plant would be full of printers.
1: You never heard of automation? We print by pure 100% automation.
0: I'm impressed.
1: You heard of computers?
0: Sort of.
1: They do everything.
0: Oh, do they now?
1: Yeah. Some bright girls put stuff they type into one end of a computer, and out of this end comes books. All printed by automation.
0: And no printers?
1: Just me, the foreman. Mm.
0: What do you do?
1: I mind the press.
0: Can anything go wrong with it?
1: Well, only the usual. What could happen to anything that runs like a TV set? Blow a tube, burn out a fuse, that sort of thing.
0: Hmm. Sounds simple.
1: Yeah. There's only one thing complicated. I can't let any portable radios in here.
0: I see. Electronic interference. Static.
1: Yeah, crazy. Like last year, a kid comes in with a battery set. He's a messenger. He's playing a rock tune.
0: Yes?
1: Oh, we're printing out a psalm book.
0: And?
1: Well, instead of printing Rock of Ages cleft for me, it's printing Abba-dooba, Abba-dooba, Abba-dooba, Abba-dooba. Pick it up from the radio.
0: What's your press printing now?
1: Oh, I just started a run for Atlantic Publishing. Atlantic Almanac.
0: Almanac?
1: Yeah, you know, latest facts and figures. Hey, what's the matter? You look pale as a ghost.
0: I may be a ghost soon enough. Listen, are those Atlantic almanacs being shipped out?
1: First batch due to go soon. 100 copies to Letterhead Bookstore. Say, you better sit down, mister.
0: Thanks. Maybe some fresh air. Oh, yes, a cigarette will help. Can you give me a light?
1: I don't smoke.
0: Yes, but all the same, I think you've got a match on you.
1: Why, by golly, you're right. Yeah, I forgot. Found a box in the lunchroom laying on the floor. Picked it up because it was so funny. Hey, look. All the ones and zeros. I wonder what they're advertising.
0: I sincerely hope you never find out.
1: Well, you can keep them. I don't smoke.
0: Oh, thanks. Thanks very much. You don't know it, friend, but you just saved my life. Almost. Quinn to master computer.
2: Identify.
0: No time for procedure. We're under the gun. The data bank found and reclaimed.
2: Filing.
0: But we've run into bad luck. Before it was reclaimed, it took control of a computerized press. 100 copies of a printed almanac now containing all data up to and including the year 2976 are at large.
2: Location?
0: They have been shipped to the Letterhead Bookstore.
2: Barney.
0: I'll have to go after them and transmit them up to you.
2: Warning. We of the future are forbidden to take or give anything which might divert the existing time stream of 1976 that might destroy us.
0: Yes, understood. I won't take the books. I'll buy them. As an antiquarian, I have 1976 currency in my pocket. Relics from a museum.
2: Most foresighted.
3: Can I help you, please?
0: Oh, hi. A friend of mine told me that I can get any book that's printed at the Letterhead.
3: Oh, that is our boast and our pride, sir.
0: Actually, all I want is the latest Atlantic almanac.
3: Oh, certainly, sir. The Atlantics arrived a half hour ago. The stock boy just opened the carton. My, they are moving. 2 copies in 2 minutes.
4: Two?
3: Yes, sir. You're the second to ask for it.
4: You were shipped 100 copies.
3: That's right. How do you know, sir?
4: You have a carton of 99 copies back there?
3: Yes, sir. One moment. I'll have the boy bring...
4: Tell him to bring all 99.
3: Sir, surely
4: no,
3: you...
4: No, I don't jest. I'll take the carton with me just as it is. All 99 copies. But give me one datum.
3: One what, sir?
4: A datum, a piece of information.
3: Oh, yes, sir.
4: Who bought that other copy?
3: Now, really, sir, do you expect...
4: Who bought the 100th copy? Last name, first name, identity number.
3: Identity number?
4: Sorry, you don't use them in 1976. Who bought that other one copy? Do you know? Can you identify?
3: Well, as a matter of fact, I can, sir. A regular and valued customer. Mr. Oliver Wilson Knight.
4: Quinn, to master computer. Bypass procedure constraints.
2: Acknowledge and storing data.
4: Have you got my coordinates?
2: You are in your temporary headquarters in the drive-in booth.
4: Check and keep a fix on me at all times. I have with me 99 of the 100 copies of the 2976 Almanac.
2: Filing.
4: Stand by to retract.
2: Standing by. Ready.
4: Pick up.
2: Received.
4: I have one last problem. The final copy of the almanac.
2: One copy is as dangerous as 1,000.
4: Yes, yes, and don't I know it. The last copy is in the possession of an Oliver Wilson Knight. Transmit all available historical data and information about the subject.
2: If available. Information being demanded by Coda.
4: Were you programmed for prayer?
2: All known forms of prayer are filed.
4: Then pray. He may be reading that book this minute and we'll all be gone. This is desperate.
2: Information available.
4: Transmit. Received. And let me go through this material. It's quite a dossier. It's tricky now because I'm no longer coping with machines. I've got to handle a human being.
2: This human in the bookstore... was a human being.
4: No, not really. He was functioning as a salesman.
2: I will consult the Antiquarian Bank.
4: Don't bother. Now I'm dealing with a human being on a one-to-one basis. He's not a salesman. Suppose he refuses to sell me that almanac.
2: We are forbidden to take anything that might alter the existing time stream.
4: As well I know. It must be a free exchange. Force cannot be used. Deception cannot be used. Honesty must be observed. Wait a minute. Yes, here's something that might do the trick. Yes. Instructions.
2: Your instructions are being filed.
4: I want you to locate and transmit a very special $100 bill.
5: One man in the city owns an almanac for the year 2976, an almanac from the future. It cannot be taken from him. It cannot be stolen from him. But he must never look into that book, or an entire future will turn into a might-have-been ghost. How can a very special $100 bill solve an impossible situation? 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
8: Okay, Marion, hand me that paddle.
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11: Think about it. 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
12: Cooking fires caused by fat, oil, or grease should be smothered, not soaked.
11: The best way to smother a fire is with a fire extinguisher. 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
11: Think about it. 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
5: Almost everybody in town knows Dan Macy's Pub. 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Mr. Macy knew all his regular customers and had learned to like them. But this stranger fills him with vague fear. He's a big man, about the size of a defensive tackle, and he has a strange way of speaking.
13: Mr. Macy, this is a quiet time for you. I will rent this back room of your pub for 1 hour.
14: You rent the back room for 1 hour?
13: And that will include exclusive use, yes?
14: You talk funny. You're a foreigner.
13: No, not foreign in your sense.
14: What's your name?
13: Identify me as Quinn. John Human.
14: John Quinn Human. Crazy. Get out of here.
13: I will pay $100 for exclusive use of this back room for 1 hour.
14: $100?
13: Yes. Here. Look. $100 bill, including portrait of Benjamin Franklin, American statesman, diplomat, author, scientist, and inventor, 1706 to 1790.
14: You're a crazy Russian spy.
13: Spy? Yes. Russian? No.
14: What kind of a spy?
13: I am a future eye.
14: What?
13: Slip of the tongue. I am a private eye, an investigator. Take the money and go, Mr. Macy. I have a private call to make.
14: Phone booth alongside men's room.
13: Yes, I see it. Go. I am under time pressure.
14: You want anything from the kitchen or the bar?
13: Thank you. Not now, Mr. Macy. Perhaps my guests. Quinn. John. 215-847-1291. To Master Computer.
2: 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You move too rapidly.
13: Coordinates. 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
13: Well, what's happened to your nanoseconds?
2: Probability, 99.9807.
13: MQ, stand by. Ah, he's coming in. A probability fulfilled. Oliver Wilson Knight in contact. Out.
14: Sorry, Mr. Knight. You and the young lady can't sit back here this afternoon. Sorry, the premises have been rented.
13: Rented?
15: Oh, what a shame.
13: Yes, it's quite all right, Mr. Macy. It's all correct and in order. I'm happy to entertain Mr. Knight and friend as my guests. Do sit down.
15: We hate to intrude, but this is the only place in town where you can get real old-fashioned ginger beer.
13: Already aware of the fact, Miss Clinton. Mr. Macy, bring ginger beer, please, and leave us alone. No other guests. These are all I'm expecting.
16: Hey, wait a minute. What do you mean, guests?
15: You know me, Mr.
13: Quinn. Yes, of course I know you. You are Miss Jane Clinton. This is Mr. Oliver Wilson Knight. I rented these premises particularly to meet you this afternoon.
16: If this is your idea of comedy, brother, I don't think...
13: Here comes Mr. Macy with your ginger beer. Wait, please. Mm-hmm. This conversation must be private.
14: Will that be all?
13: For now, yes, you may go.
14: Don't I want her? Talk about nuts!
15: But you couldn't know we were coming here, Mr. Quinn. We didn't know ourselves until a few minutes ago.
4: I'm sorry to contradict, Miss Clinton. Our data predicted your probability of arrival at longitude 73-58-15, latitude 40-45-20 as being 99.9807%. No one can escape four significant figures.
15: Your data?
16: Listen, clown, if this is your idea of some
4: kind of... Drink your ginger beer and listen to my idea, Mr. Knight. Listen carefully. You have, quite innocently, placed us in an extremely dangerous position. I have been sent to find a solution.
16: Solution? For what?
15: Oliver, I think we'd better be going.
4: Oh, please remain seated, Miss Clinton. There will be no harm. Mr. Knight, this noon, you entered the premises of the Letterhead Bookstore, Incorporated, dealer in printed books. You purchased, through the transfer of current money, four books. The four books wrapped in the parcel you are carrying.
16: So?
4: Well, three of the books do not matter, but the fourth... Well, that is the crux of this encounter.
16: What the devil are you talking about?
4: One bound volume consisting of collected facts and statistics.
16: You mean the almanac? What about it?
4: You intended to purchase the 1976 almanac.
16: I bought the 1976 almanac.
4: You did not. You bought the almanac for 2,976.
16: What?
4: The Atlantic Almanac for the year 2,976 is in this package. Do not ask how. There was a dysfunction that has already been adjusted. There were many difficult complications. That is why I'm here. It is why this meeting has been arranged. You cognate?
16: Hand me the package, Jane. We'll call this clown's bluff.
4: No, you must not open it, Mr. Knight. You must not read the book.
16: All right, all right. What's the payoff on the gag?
4: I must have the book, Mr. Knight. I would like to walk out of this tavern with the almanac under my arm.
16: Oh, you would, huh?
4: I would.
16: Well, if there was such a thing as a 2,976 almanac, and if it was in that package, wild horses couldn't get it away from me.
4: Yes? Why, Mr. Knight?
16: Are you kidding? A look into the future, stock market reports, I've been to horse races, politics. It'd be money from home. I'd be rich.
4: Yes, indeed, yes. You'd be more than rich. Omnipotent. Almost the ruler of the world.
16: Oh, you tell me.
4: The small mind would use the almanac from the future for small things only. Bets and wagers and so on. The intellect of dimensions, your intellect, would not stop there.
16: Ah, tell me more.
4: Each fact would tell you an entire history. Real estate investment. What lands to buy and sell. Transportation records. What space agencies to back. Postal receipts to tell you the cities of the future. Nobel Prize winners would tell you what inventions and developments to watch. It would be impossible for you to lose.
16: That's the idea. That's for me.
4: You really think so?
16: I know so. Money in my pocket.
4: There is no joy in success as something which has not been earned.
16: Oh, I disagree.
4: Do you? Then why do you work? Why not steal? Cheat others to fill your own pocket?
16: Well, but I...
4: The point is well taken. No, Mr. Knight. Seek a mature argument. You are too ambitious and healthy to wish to steal success.
16: Then I just want to know if I would be successful.
4: Ah, Stet. You want reassurance. Why? Have you no confidence in yourself? You're a promising young attorney. Yes, I know that. It is part of your dossier. Has not Miss Clinton confidence in you?
15: Yes. Yes, I do. He doesn't need reassurance from a book.
4: Good. So, Mr. Knight, next argument.
16: Security.
4: There is no such thing. Life is dangerous.
16: Oh, come on. You know what I mean. The knowledge that life is worth planning.
4: True. True, your century is in crisis. But then I am here. The world will continue. I'm proof.
16: If I believe you.
4: And if you do not, you do not lack security. You lack courage.
16: Now, look, this is a gag, isn't it? I saw that book before it was wrapped. It said 1976 on the cover.
4: The cover? Ah, contemporary. Yes, yes. The printed text, no. Inside is 1,000 years of future which must not be read by anyone. I implore you to give me that almanac.
16: Why don't you just take it away from me?
4: Well, that is forbidden. It must be a free gift. We can rob you of nothing. We can give you nothing.
16: Uh-uh, that's a lie. You paid Macy to rent this back room.
4: Yes, Macy was paid, but I gave him nothing. He will think he was cheated, but you will see to it that he is not. All will be adjusted without dislocation and the danger ended.
16: Now, wait just a minute.
4: It has all been carefully planned. I have gambled on you, Mr. Knight. I am depending on your good sense. Let me have the almanac. I will disband, reorient it, and you will never see me again. It will be an odd adventure to narrate for your friends, and they will not believe you.
16: Would you wait a minute, for Pete's sake? Don't overpower me. This is supposed to be a gag.
4: Is it? Is it? All right, the final gamble. Where's that music machine?
15: Over there, against the wall. It's called a jukebox.
4: Yes, the thing with the lights. Watch this. (215) 847-1291 to master computer. Follow procedure.
2: Identify
4: me as Quinn.
2: Quinn, John. 215-847-1291. Human.
4: Mission approaching climax.
2: Filing.
4: Is this a gag, Mr. Knight?
16: Good Lord, this can't be happening. Jane, he's got me believing.
15: Yes.
16: What should we do? If everything he says is true, look, we can refuse and live happily ever after.
15: No.
16: No?
15: There may be money and success in that book, but there's divorce and death, too. Oh, Oliver, give him the almanac.
16: All right, take it.
4: My gratitude. You have eased a precarious situation. It is only fair that you should receive something in return. I had thought to bribe you with it, but now it is a gift. A token of the future. My service to you both. You have given me back my life.
16: Hey, that gift, that token of the future.
4: Mr. Macy has it.
16: Talk about characters.
15: Oh, he really had me scared.
16: What an act. I wonder how he pulled that trick with the jukebox.
15: He's probably a TV repairman.
16: But, honey, it doesn't make sense, all that nonsense about paying Macy but not giving him anything.
14: Hey, where is he? Where's the thief?
15: Mr. Macy, what's the matter?
16: He's gone.
14: And you, Mr. Knight, you to be a party to thievery and racketeers, you ought to be disbarred. Shame on you.
16: Wait, what is all this?
15: What's wrong?
14: He paid me $100 to rent this back room. $100. I took the bill over to Bernie, the pawnbroker, being cautious like, and he found out it's a forgery. Counterfeit. Phony. Not worth nothing.
15: Oh, no. Counterfeit?
14: How could you do a thing like this to me, Mr. Knight?
16: Do what?
14: Look at it.
16: Well, it looks like a perfectly genuine $100 bill to me, Mr. Macy. What gave you the idea that it's a counterfeit? Oh, good Lord.
15: What is it?
16: Where's my checkbook? Here. Jane, let me have your pen.
15: What are you doing?
16: Making sure that Macy isn't cheated. Look, Mr. Macy, you'll get your $100.
15: Oliver, are you insane? Throwing away $100 because a clown played a practical joke?
16: And I won't be losing anything either. All will be adjusted without dislocation. Oh, they're diabolical. Diabolical.
15: What are you talking about, Oliver?
16: Look at the bill. Look closely.
15: Oh, I'm looking.
16: Uh-huh. You see anything odd?
15: Well, I don't know. I've never seen a $100 bill before, Oliver.
16: Look at the lower right-hand corner, Jane. Read what you see.
15: Series 19...
16: Corner, Jane. Read what you see.
15: Series 1990D. Signed, Oliver Wilson...

0: and loses nothing. Oliver Knight will lose nothing because the bill will become valid. All has been adjusted without dislocating the time stream. But was it wise to give Oliver Knight that token of his future? I'll be back shortly.
1: Maybe someday, the science of genetics will be so advanced that every child will be born without handicaps, with perfectly functioning minds and bodies. 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
0: It's only human to want to know what the future holds in store for us, which is why fortune-telling has always been enjoyed and sometimes believed through the ages. But I have a thought for you. It has been said by philosophers that if we don't learn from our past, we may be forced to repeat it. But what about the future? It may be that if we do learn about our future, we may never live it. We present these tales complete with warnings and morals 7 times each week. Our cast included Tony Roberts, E.V. Juster, Court Benson, William Redfield, and Catherine Butterfield. The entire production was under the direction of Hyman Brown. And now, a preview of our next tale.
2: But I learned everything I had to about old Jerry and his late night lunch hour. Sure enough, Jerry was busy eating and I hit him over the head.
3: You hit him over the head, huh?
2: Yes.
3: Tell me, Lydia, what did you hit him with?
2: His own walking stick. That heavy wooden cane that he carries. It was lying on the floor behind him, and I picked it up and... Oh. Really paying attention to me now, aren't you, Sheriff?
3: Lydia, I can't believe it.
2: A walking stick? You found blood on it? Well, how would I know that that walking stick was there if I hadn't used it?
3: Lydia, I know you since you was a little baby. I just won't believe you would commit...
2: And if I wasn't the one, Sheriff, how would I know where the money is?
0: 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Until next time... Pleasant

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0: welcome. I'm E.G. Marshall. To flee vice is the beginning of virtue. And to rid oneself of folly is the beginning of wisdom. Yes, but given the state of affairs today, to avoid both folly and vice is a full-time job. And we are left with little energy or leisure for anything else.
1: I wouldn't dream of it.
2: Come on, Carter.
1: It's completely against every moral principle.
2: What's so terrible about it?
1: I have my own sense of values. I don't care to discuss it any further.
2: You ever get headaches, Carter?
1: Yes, I suppose I do, sometimes.
2: You want to know why? It's because your halo is on too tight.
0: Our mystery drama, Jerry the Convincer, was written especially for the Mystery Theater by Sam Dan and stars Paul Hecht. I'll be back shortly with Act One. There is no vice so simple, but assumes some mark of virtue on its outward parts. When Mr. Shakespeare wrote that line, did he even dream that almost 500 years later it would become the theme of a permissive and self-indulgent society? Probably. Some things never change. Officer Bernie Talon's patrol car is obscured by a clump of trees near the side of the road. You could say it's a speed trap, but then, if you're obeying the law, why should it matter?
3: Bernie, my boy, leave us find out where he's off to.

0: So, where's the fire?
1: At the yacht club, officer.
0: I had my radio on. I didn't hear anything.
1: And what I meant is, officer, my friend's boat caught fire.
0: Oh, and you were speeding over there to help him put it out. You mean there's nobody else around, huh?
1: What I meant was...
0: How long has this Leviathan been burning?
1: I didn't say it was on fire. Now, what I said was that it had caught fire.
0: That gives you the right to break the speed laws, huh?
1: No, it doesn't.
0: Well, what does, then? The fact that you're driving this fancy imported sports yacht?
1: Officer, are you going to give me a ticket just because I'm driving an expensive car?
0: Well, I could say I'm giving you a ticket because you ought to know better. I could say I'm giving you a ticket because there's an energy crisis and you're wasting gasoline. I could say I'm giving you a ticket because guys like you, who seem to be well off and well educated, should set an example for other people. I could say all that. But the fact is, you're getting a ticket because you were doing 95 in a 50-mile zone. So give me your license and registration.
1: Stu, tell me what happened.
2: First, tell me what you're going to have.
1: I came as quickly as I could.
2: How about the usual?
3: Sarah Jean, club special for Mr. Ellsworth and a little reinforcement for me.
2: Carter, what bit you?
1: Oh, no, it's just a minor thing compared with what happened to you today. Now, how did the boat...
2: Oh, let's get your minor little thing out of the way first.
1: No, it's not even worth talking about. I was in such a rush to get down here, I got a ticket.
2: Oh, is that all? Let me have it.
1: No, what for?
2: I'll get it fixed for you.
1: No, I'd rather not.
2: Why?
1: I don't think I'd feel comfortable about it.
2: Don't be silly.
1: No, look, forget it.
2: I can't. I feel responsible.
1: Look, it's nothing.
2: It'll cost you a $50 fine.
1: I did break the law.
2: Give me the ticket, then donate the 50 to your favorite charity.
1: Well, I've never done a thing like this before.
2: Yeah, it's always the first time for everything. Hand it over.
1: You know, I think I will. And you know why? That cop, the one who gave it to me?
2: Officer Bernard J. Talon.
1: You'd think I was a criminal. I mean, you know how some cops can be arrogant and condescending.
4: Here's your club special, Mr. Ellsworth.
1: I mean, I tell you, Stu, I could have killed him.
4: And yours was on the rocks, Mr. Nelson?
1: Yeah, you know, I was so angry, you know how you get. I mean, if I had a gun, I would have shot Officer Bernard J. Tower.
4: Oh, are you kidding, Mr. Ellsworth? You can never shoot me, Betty.
2: Oh, don't be too sure of that, Sarah Jean. You should hear how he talks about you sometimes when the service is slow.
4: You gentlemen want to order lunch now?
1: No, why don't you come back in a little while?
4: Okay.
1: Well, tell me about the Lorelei.
2: The Lorelei. She's gone, Carter. Gone. I mean, it was over in 10 minutes. Burned right down to the waterline and sunk.
1: But how?
2: I had this guy working on the engines, you know. He must have been smoking. Squares he wasn't. But, well, what are you going to do? Fortunately, I'm fully insured.
1: Yeah, but even so, I know how you felt about it.
2: Let's not even talk about it. Look, I need your help.
1: You got it.
2: I'll have to borrow your boat.
1: Sure, you got her.
2: I mean, nobody can handle her like you can, so I'll need you, too.
1: Well, you got me.
2: Tomorrow night?
1: Yeah, Millie's on the West Coast visiting her mother. I'm free. You want to go fishing?
2: This is business.
1: Oh, business?
2: Mm. You know, actually, for this kind of work, your Xanadu is better than my Lorelei would have been. I mean, she's bigger, faster.
1: What kind of work are you talking about?
2: We're going about 25 miles due east of Dutchman's Cove.
1: Why?
2: We're going to rendezvous with, I think he said it was a four-masted schooner. We'll pick up 5,000 pounds, a little more, a little less, of pot. Then we bring it back.
1: What are we going to pick up?
2: Pot. Grass.
1: How, huh?
2: What's in a name?
1: Stu, I don't think this is very funny.
2: And for 3 hours of nice, light, easy work, we each collect $25,000.
1: It's against the law.
2: The law is a joke. Nobody obeys it. Not even you, when you and I were roommates at State. Didn't we smoke pot?
1: Yeah, well, we were trying our wings, I guess.
2: Well, it was like the old man telling me about prohibition. Who paid any attention to it?
1: No, look, suppose we drop
2: it. Carter, come on. You know something? You know, you're getting fat. You must have put on 15 pounds at least since college. You know why? Because you don't do anything that's really exciting.
1: You mean you've already done this kind of thing?
2: Once. Last July.
1: Still.
2: Listen, it puts a little spice in your life. A little action. I mean, is it enough for you to sit around all day and figure out how to sell housewives that slop to clean their rugs?
1: It's to dye their hair.
2: Well, whatever. It's $25,000.
1: I don't need it.
2: Everybody needs $25,000. You going to be in your office later? I want to send Jerry around to see you.
1: Who's Jerry?
2: Jerry the Convincer.
1: Don't waste his time, your time and my time.
2: Carter, as a courtesy to me...
1: And another thing, give me back that traffic ticket.
2: Do you ever get headaches, Carter?
1: Well, I suppose I do. Sometimes.
2: You want to know why? It's because your halo is on too tight.
1: Continuing the media report, research in our top 7 markets demonstrates that 25,000 women between the ages of... Why did I just say that?
5: Research in our top 7 markets demonstrates that 25,000 women between the ages of...
1: Where on earth did I get that figure? 25,000.
0: Carter Ellsworth?
1: How did you get in here?
0: Getting in, getting out. That's one of the tricks of the trade.
1: Well, who are you?
0: You know who I am. You've been waiting for me to lay out the deal. I'm Jerry, one of the semi-mains in the outfit.
1: The what?
0: I report to the mains, you know. So, it's all set. 25 big ones. Thanks.
1: Look, I don't want to become involved.
0: What's involved? It's sail the boat out, pick up the grass, sail her back, dump it out. Hello and goodbye.
1: I have no desire...
0: I know what you're going to say. They all say it. You have no desire to embark upon the pathway to crime. And the mains, they don't want you to either.
1: What mains?
0: The mains. They need a nice, refined, law-abiding citizen element like yourself, working this end of the deal. One-shot operation, maybe once a year, understand? You got yourself a pretty little annuity working there.
1: Yes, but there are the authorities.
0: Of course, and they've been taken care of.
1: What do you mean, taken care of?
0: The fix, it's in.
1: Now, look, I don't know if...
0: You know. You know. And if you're worried about the stipend, why, it's the policy of the mains to pay in advance. I have a little envelope here with 250 crisp $100 bills. Why don't you count?
1: No, I didn't say I was going to...
0: I'll just leave it here on your desk.
1: No, please, don't.
0: You've got to look at the merchandise. Feel it.
1: I would rather not.
0: Nobody's twisting your arm. The mains don't operate in that fashion. Now, if this is truly against your morals, scruples, say no. And we still part friends, huh? Come on, pick it up. Put it in your pocket. See you tonight. And we chalk up another for Jerry the Convincer.
2: I couldn't believe it, my first trip either.
1: I mean, you mean this is all there is to it?
2: Oh, are we getting blasé?
1: You go out, you meet a schooner, they load you up and home again?
2: No, they have to stay much further out now. It'd take a little seamanship to find it.
1: It's just like driving into town to pick up the Sunday paper. I mean, I didn't know what to expect.
2: Neither did I the first time.
1: I'm not nearly that scared.
2: Oh? Well, what are you?
1: Well, let's say I'm not bored.
2: Mm-hmm.
1: For the first time in a... Stu, you know something? This is really why I did it.
2: Okay, the money, sure.
1: I got some very special plans for it, but... Well, it's hard to explain.
2: I know what you mean.
1: I feel... I hate to use the word, but... I feel exhilarated. I mean, it's more than that. I'm younger. I'm alive.
2: Sure.
1: Yeah, so what does it say about the kind of life I've been leading?
2: Oh, you going to get philosophic on me again, Carter?
1: Yes, this is wrong. I mean, we know that.
2: All right, but it's not really very wrong. I mean, you want some philosophy? Listen to this. There is neither black nor white, only varying shades of gray. That's the only thing I remember from my philosophy courses in college.
1: Yeah. Here was Jerry.
2: He's below, fast asleep.
1: Asleep?
2: This is old stuff to him. Nothing's going to happen. I mean, it's a milk run from here to Dutchman's Cove.
1: Yeah, well, that bothers me.
2: Why should anything bother you?
1: Well, why Dutchman's Cove?
2: Because it's a great little inlet. You come right up against the shore.
1: But it's less than a quarter mile from the state highway.
2: Will you relax? Like Jerry said, the mains have everything fixed. About an hour to go yet. I think I'm going to grab a little snooze myself.
0: Carter,
6: Inspector.
7: You sure this is it?
6: Yeah, this is it.
7: I can't see a thing.
6: Is your truck supposed to be here?
7: If this is the place, she's here with the boys.
6: Oh. What's the signal?
7: Blink your searchlight on and off three times.
6: Yeah, go ahead, Stu. Aim it down as much as you can, otherwise you can be seen from the road.
7: Hey, that's a truck. She's blinking her light, too.
6: Okay, you hold her steady, Stu. I'll make her fast.
7: All right, you guys. Let's get her unloaded. Marty, you and Pete hop on board and start passing it off to Eddie and Joe. Do you say, Carter? We'll get you clear in less than 10 minutes.
6: All right, Stu, cut the engines.
7: Okay, guys, move it. Move it along.
6: Hey, what's that?
7: What's what, Captain?
6: Listen. Sounds like a car.
7: Okay, it's a car. Probably a couple of kids looking for a spot to park and make out. They won't bother nobody.
6: Hey, it's a cop. Jerry, it's a cop.
7: So it's a cop.
6: But how can you say it like that?
7: He's probably dropping by to see that everything's going okay. What do you say, officer?
8: What's going on here?
7: You know what's going on here.
8: I asked you a question.
7: Look, this has all been taken care of.
8: Oh, yeah?
7: So, you just take off, huh?
8: What did you say?
7: I said it for your own good, pal. You'll only be getting yourself in a jam.
8: You're all under arrest.
7: All right, pal. Either they forgot to tell you or you're trying to shake me down. Look, let me give you $50 and we'll call it square.
8: Everybody, put up your hands.
7: All right, take $100 and beat it.
8: Now, your hands high where I can see them.
7: I said $100 and that's the top figure, so you can call off the act.
8: Nobody move.
6: Look out, officer.
7: Good thinking, Marty.
6: The police officer, he's dead.
2: Suddenly, it's no longer fun and games, no longer a lark, no longer kicks and thrills and excitement. An exchange of quick, angry gunfire, and without warning, life has become real. And for a courageous and incorruptible police officer, never mind what the poet said, the grave has just become the goal. I'll be back shortly with Act Two.
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2: Mr. Jonathan Swift, are like cobwebs, which may catch small flies, but let wasps and hornets break through. On this particular theme, the cobweb of law has just been pierced by the bullets of some hornets. What started out as a romp around the honeycomb has now become a bitter and deadly serious business.
6: He's dead. The cop is dead.
7: Hurry up and unload the stuff. We gotta get out of here.
6: You killed him.
7: No, just hold on a second, Pally. We killed him.
6: I had nothing to do with it.
7: You're in, up to your ears.
6: I was told by you, specifically, that there wouldn't be any trouble and any danger.
7: It was his own fault. He had no right to poke his nose in other people's business.
6: What are you saying? He was an officer of the law. He was doing his duty.
7: I gave him a way out, but he was a chump. Now, don't you be a chump. Don't you try to be a hero.
6: But murder.
7: All right, murder. Nobody likes murder. Do I like murder? These things happen, you know what I mean? Hey, Marty, Pete, come on. Get the last of them bales off the boat and onto the truck. Now listen, Pally. Go home. Forget it.
6: Forget it?
7: What else you gonna do? Is that the last of it, Marty? Okay. Stu, get your pal here on board the boat and take him home.
6: But what's gonna happen to the police officer?
7: How do I know? This was a cop who had to get his sooner or later. He's the kind that goes around begging for it. Just your tough luck you had to be there when nature took its course.
2: You'll be all right, Carter.
6: Stu, I don't think I'll ever be all right.
2: Look, it happened. But it's over. Nothing can be done about it.
6: Yeah, sure.
2: I'm sorry I got you into it.
6: No, I got myself into it. Look,
2: I don't know how to put this, so maybe I just better say it. Cut it out.
12: Cut it? Cut what out?
2: The way you feel.
12: Well, how can I do that?
2: Well, at least don't show it. You know, like you, I thought this was a game. You know, a lot of laughs. I mean, this Jerry came over like one of those comic hoods from a 30s gangster picture. But he isn't. And they aren't. They mean business, and they play for keeps. These guys shoot to kill.
12: What are you trying to tell me?
2: If Jerry thinks that he might be unable to control your conscience, you know, maybe you're going to run to the police. Well, your life isn't safe either.
12: I keep looking at that cop's face. I keep hearing his voice. And you know something? He's the same one that gave me that ticket.
2: Carter, will you listen to me? There's only one thing you can do now. You simply have to forget it. Now, you want me to come in and spend the night here?
12: No, Stu. But you are right. I'll just have to get over it. Somehow.
13: Lieutenant Paris, reporting on Talon murder. Officer Talon was killed by a bullet fired from a .38 caliber revolver. Evidently, he had exchanged shots with his assailant. Two shells had been fired from his own gun. Nearby were tire treads of a very heavy truck. We can only assume he had interrupted a smuggling operation, most likely drugs. And that is absolutely all we have to go on at this particular moment. Officer Talon, who's 40 years old, leaves a wife and three children.
2: Carter, will you put the paper away and forget it?
12: Forget it?
2: Look, we agreed that was what we would both have to do.
12: The man had a family.
2: Hey.
12: Don't just say okay.
2: Look, she'll get a pension. She'll be taken care of.
12: Yeah, sure.
2: She knew the situation. I mean, a man chooses to become a cop, a woman chooses to marry him. Well, they both know when he leaves for work, it could be the last time they ever see each other, and they accept that as part of their life together.
12: Yeah, sure.
2: And as Jerry said, this was a cop who was bound to get it sooner or later. Carter, look, I'm just as guilty as you are, but I mean, what's to be done? Oh, incidentally, one of the bullets must have gone through the glass just after the galley. I noticed it this morning. You better have it fixed.
12: I never want to see that boat or any boat again.
2: Come on, Carter.
12: I'm going to sell it.
2: Look, after a while, you'll get over it.
12: You want to know the terrible truth? After a while, I probably will.
14: Hello, Lieutenant Paris.
12: Trudy, may I come in?
14: Won't you sit down, Lieutenant?
12: Oh, thank you, Trudy. I wish I had some news for you, but we're still absolutely in the dark.
14: Well, I have some news. Oh, that takes a terrible thing like this to show you how nice people can be.
12: Yeah, I know.
14: I've been getting letters from everywhere. From people who knew Bernie, from strangers, and money. I want to turn it over to you, Lieutenant, for the fund. At least the kids will be able to go to college.
12: Hey, those $5 and $10 bills are adding up.
14: I called you because I got something in the mail today. The mailman delivered a package. No return address. I opened it and I found these.
12: What? $100 bills?
14: Mm-hmm. They add up to
12: $25,000. $25,000? Who could have sent it?
14: I don't know. There wasn't any note, nothing.
12: $25,000?
14: I couldn't believe it.
12: Why does the donor want to keep his gift a secret?
14: There are those people who like to do these things anonymously. Whoever he or she or they are, may the good Lord bless them.
12: You say it came in a little package, huh?
14: Mm-hmm.
12: What sort of package?
14: Oh, I got it right here.
12: You mind if I take that?
14: I'd sort of like to keep it.
12: Well, I'll give it back to you.
14: All right. Why do you want it?
12: Maybe I can trace it.
14: How?
12: The department has ways. Wouldn't you like to find out who this person is? So you can thank him personally? Lieutenant Paris. Oh, yes, Inspector. Yeah, I have a lead. Well,
13: so far out, I hesitate to ask for the manpower. Mrs. Tallon received a gift of $25,000. Yeah, that's right. Anonymous. I know there are generous people in this world, but 25 grand? No, not hush money. I would say conscience money. I know it's a very slender reed, but it's the only one in the pond. Okay, I'll run it. Hello, Pally.
15: Oh, it's you. What do you want?
13: How's Trix?
15: I suppose everything's all right.
13: The wife?
15: She's still away visiting a mother on the West Coast.
13: Yeah. I'd like to be there this time of the year. Isn't this when the swallows come back to Capistrano?
15: I don't know.
13: Or maybe it's when they leave.
15: I'm not sure. Look, why do you want to see me?
13: I came here to say congratulations.
15: Oh, for what?
13: You are not going to be knocked off.
15: I don't understand. What does that mean?
13: All the mains came in for a meet. You know what I mean? That little country tops that we had with a cop. It was gone over in detail. You had done a wrong thing.
15: What did I do?
13: You yelled to the cop, "Look out, officer." You tried to warn him. You were on his side, remember?
15: Well,
13: the mains didn't like that at all. But I said, "Look, we are the prisoners of our own philosophy." Now, how do you like that one, huh? But I says, once it happened, that happened. What's he gonna do, run to the DA? No, he's in as deep as anybody. Now, did I say the right thing, Pally?
15: Yeah, you said the right thing.
13: So, there's where we are. Life goes on, right?
15: Yep. Life goes on.
13: And you got the 25 G's to help smooth the pathway.
15: $25,000.
13: I looked at the paper this morning. Nothing. I listened to the radio. Nothing. The TV, ditto.
15: Yeah, but just suppose someone might have seen or heard.
13: Oh, somebody did.
15: Who?
13: The cop. And he's dead.
15: I'm sure the police. Is it possible they could find clues?
13: What clues? Boats don't leave traces in the water.
15: Yeah, but the truck, the police said there were tire marks.
13: Those tires, they've already been stripped off. So, how do you feel?
15: I told you. I feel all right.
14: You ready to order, Mr. Ellsworth?
15: No, Sergeant. I'll wait for Mr. Nelson.
14: I understand you're thinking of selling your boat.
15: Yeah.
14: Come around to the club. Bring you a drink?
15: Yeah, that's a great idea.
14: The newspaper just came in. You want to look at it?
15: Why would I want to look at it?
14: I just thought I'd ask.
15: No, thank you.
14: It just there's a big spread on this cop. You know, Officer Tallon, the one that got murdered?
15: Is that all they can find to print about?
14: Well, he was from around here, and I'm
15: sick and tired and fed up with murder stories, especially about this Officer Tallon.
14: All right, Mr. Ellsworth.
15: People in all walks of life get killed every day.
14: Oh, sure.
15: I mean,
14: sure.
15: How long do we have to read about it? Now, just bring me my drink.
14: Mr. Ellsworth, the manager's looking at me. He'll think I did something wrong.
15: Well, in the future, just please mind your own business.
14: Yes, Mr. Ellsworth.
15: Oh, Sarah Jean, I'm sorry. I'm just not feeling well.
14: Oh, that's all right. It's okay.
2: Hey, how is everybody? Sorry I'm late, Carter. Sarah Jean, bring me a drink, huh? Then we'll order.
14: Yes, Mr. Nelson.
2: What were you yelling at her for?
15: Oh, nothing. Just that there was a story about you-know-who in the papers today.
2: Well, you notice every day the stories get smaller. You find them further back in the paper.
15: Yeah, soon they'll go right past the last page and out.
2: That's life. Hey.
15: Sort of blew up inside about it. You know the terrible thing? The anger that I feel is also starting to diminish.
2: You know, a guy like you should never do anything wrong.
15: Yeah, and I won't.
2: Until next time. You know what they say. We have nothing to fear but fear itself. So don't be tied into this thing. No way at all. I don't know about that. These gentlemen may think they're completely in the clear. And I suppose, from their point of view, there's reason for optimism. But the fact is, there are three leads exactly which can burst the bubble. What are they? Weren't you listening? Well, wait for Act 3, and we'll refresh your memory.
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0: possesses the capacity for taking infinite pains. And successful police work depends on the capacity for perceiving apparently insignificant details. That's also the story of life, which can be turned around by the accidental meeting, the overheard remark. Coincidence, happenstance, circumstance. On these shifting sands does our fate usually rest.
1: No, Inspector, that little carton is still our only lead. We're checking the box manufacturers.
2: Are you Lieutenant Parrish?
1: Yes, miss. Come in and sit down. Many times, Inspector, people pick up a box like this in a supermarket or a drugstore, so how could we ever hope to trace it? But it's all we got. Yeah, I'll keep trying. Now, you want to see me?
2: They said you were in charge of the Officer Talon murder.
1: Yeah, what's your name, please?
2: Sarah Jean Howell. Miss Sarah Jean Howell.
1: Your address?
2: 918 Power Court.
1: Court. All right, now, Miss Howell, what do you know about Officer Talon's murder?
2: I'm not sure I know anything.
1: But you think you do know enough to come here and talk to me, don't you?
2: Well, now that I think about it,
1: No, no, Miss Howell, it's perfectly all right. It's natural. A person thinks she knows something, then she's face to face with a police detective. She can wonder if it's really legitimate information.
2: I understand that. I'm just wondering if it was ever legitimate information.
1: Well, why don't we find out?
2: Well, now that I think about it, I'm just crazy. How many times have I said a thing like that myself? I'm sure you said it, too.
1: Said what?
2: Oh, just said that you feel like killing somebody.
1: And you heard somebody say that he or she wanted to kill Officer Talon.
2: He.
1: Who is this person?
2: Well, it didn't have to mean anything. You know, I'm sorry I came here. It's just got to be silly.
1: You feel that you have to tell this to somebody.
2: Yes, but now that I think of it again, I...
1: Officer Talon was the finest type of policeman. He gave his life. Now, if you have the slightest scrap of information, you owe it to him.
2: Okay. Because I know you'll see how silly it is. I work at the Peach Harbor Yacht Club as a waitress.
1: Mm-hmm.
2: But the day before the officer was killed, I heard one of my customers say, oh, gee, I don't know. Well, all right, I might as well. This customer of mine, he was mad as a boil.
1: Why?
2: He was mad at Officer Talon, because Talon had just given him a ticket.
1: What did he say?
2: He said, if I had a gun, I would have shot Officer Bernard J. Talon.
1: Are you quoting this?
2: Mm-hmm. That's exactly what he said. I remember. I was shocked. Because Mr. Ellsworth is usually such a nice, easygoing kind of person.
1: Ellsworth?
2: Mr. Carter Ellsworth.
1: And Mr. Ellsworth said... He said this just because Officer Talon gave him a ticket?
2: Well, I think he was mad. Angry. About the way the officer went about it. He said something like... You'd think I was a criminal. You know how some cops are, arrogant, condescending. Well, anyhow, next night, the cop was shot to death, okay? I knew Mr. Ellsworth couldn't have killed him. But somebody's ready to do something, and then it happens. I'm crazy, huh?
1: No, Miss Hall. You did the right thing. Mr. Ellsworth. Mr. Carter Ellsworth?
3: Come in, Lieutenant Parrish.
1: Thanks, Judy.
3: I don't know if it is anything, but it's just that, well, for the last few weeks, there's been a car parked down the street.
1: Oh, where, Judy?
3: Just past the fire hydrant.
1: Oh, yeah, I can see him.
3: Mm-hmm. He just stayed parked there. And you see that man inside? Just sits in the car. And I have the feeling that he's watching the house.
1: Why?
3: I don't know. I'm not scared or anything. It's just that I don't understand it.
1: Let me use your phone. Did you get a good look at this fella?
3: Yes. Kind of handsome, youngish. Well, I don't think he's up to anything bad. It's just I wonder what is he doing.
1: Jim, Lieutenant Parrish. Check the computer. I want a license tag ID. In state, YUN3536. Blue Margetta Sports Coupe. Yeah. Yeah, hold on.
3: I guess I'm still a cop's wife. I just automatically notice everything.
1: Yes, Jim? Who? Mr. Carter Ellsworth. Uh-huh. Thanks. Judy, The name Carter Ellsworth. You ever hear it before?
3: Carter Ellsworth?
1: Pink.
3: Sounds like a mountain climber or somebody who'd write a book.
1: But it's not familiar.
3: No. Wait, it is familiar. I wonder why. What connection? Where did I hear it?
1: The only way that you could have heard it would have been if Bernie had happened to mention it.
3: That's right. He did. The night before... the last night, we were sitting at dinner, and he was telling me about a ticket he'd written out to a man named Carter Ellsworth. He said, you know the type that think they own the world. I remember the name. Why?
1: Well, maybe it's nothing. I know we are committed to the theory that Bernie Callan was killed by drug smugglers. However, we have here a hypothesis that he was killed by a man named Carter Ellsworth in a fit of rage because of a speeding ticket. Afterward, Ellsworth, feeling remorse, sent Bernie's widow $25,000 and comes to watch the house regularly. I am proceeding along the following line.
4: Today's special for me, sir.
5: Yeah, I'll have the same medium rare.
2: Thank you, gentlemen.
4: What got into her?
5: I don't know. I guess it's me.
4: What'd you do, make a pass at her? I'm sure she'd love it.
5: No, I don't know. She's been kind of short and sharp with me for the past week or so.
4: You must be losing your touch. How you feel?
5: Oh, better, better.
4: I mean about everything.
5: Oh, I know, I know. Millie's home. That's helped a lot. Well, I guess the world goes on.
4: Sure.
5: I used to say to myself, Carter, go to the police.
4: I did too, but never very loud or strong.
5: You don't know how many times I had practically driven to the police station. I suppose I'm a coward.
4: What do you say we never talk about it again?
5: Sure, sure.
4: You still planning on selling the boat?
5: That's the point. I couldn't tell Millie the real reason, and she'd only make me buy another.
4: Oh, did you ever fix that glass that I was telling you about?
5: No, I'll get around to it. I just wish I had the guts to do the right thing.
4: You're doing the right thing. Look, it isn't as if you killed him.
5: I'm an accessory, and so are you.
4: But nothing, absolutely nothing, can bring him back to life.
5: You're right. We simply can't talk about it anymore. Yeah. Who? Oh, well, have him come in.
6: Hi, Felly.
5: Hi. What is it this time?
6: Well, is this the way to talk to a guy that saved your life?
5: All right, what do you want?
6: I like your style, the way you handle the boat. What happened when we got there, it wasn't your fault. But the mains will guarantee it won't happen again. So, Friday night...
5: Friday? Are you asking me...
6: Yes. You could say I'm asking. On the other hand, you could also say I'm telling.
5: I don't want any more of this.
6: Why not?
5: Look, a cop was killed. I just won't go through that again.
6: Oh, you're kidding. You loved every minute of it.
5: That's a lie.
6: Is it? I seen you while all the guns were going off. You had that look in your face. You wanted to be in on it.
5: That isn't true.
6: You wanted to have a gun in your hand, too. Hey, Pally, you know how often things go wrong? One in a thousand. So you got 999 more to go.
5: Think of his widow, her kids.
6: Look, you get 25 grand to throw. You can sneak her a few bucks. Isn't that the way to do it? Now, Friday night, it's shooting fish in a barrel. A guy knows the waters like you. I can get you a couple bucks more.
5: No, it isn't the money.
6: It's always the money. And there's so much in this racket. Plenty for everybody. What do you say? Here. Let me put this envelope in your desk.
5: No, look, don't.
6: Come on, Pally. Pick it up. Put it in your pocket. See? Chalk up another one for Jerry the Convincer.
5: Hey,
1: Hello, Mr. Ellsworth.
5: Who are you?
1: Where are you supposed to pick up your friends?
5: What are you doing on this boat?
1: What do you think? We're waiting for you.
5: We?
1: Oh, yes, there are three police detectives down below.
5: Police?
1: I'm Lieutenant Paris.
5: But what do you want with me?
1: I'm taking a chance on blowing the whole case. But I want to give you a break.
5: I still don't know what you're saying.
1: We could have had the Coast Guard follow you and grab you and your friends in the act. Then you'd get the whole book thrown at you. But since I know you didn't kill Officer Talon, since you're more weak and confused than anything else, I'll go easy on you.
5: You have no right to...
1: Now, you got yourself involved in this smuggling deal. A quick, easy buck. $25,000, to be exact.
5: But how did...
1: How did I know? Actually, you were being paid sweatshop wages. The going rate for what you're doing is at least twice that. Then you sent the money to Mrs. Talon.
5: Nobody knows that.
1: It was your conscience. But you made a mistake. You work for this beauty products outfit. Hair dyes, cosmetics. You used a little box from the company stockroom to send the money to Mrs. Talon.
5: Anybody could get hold of such a box.
1: Sure. But we're building it up. Now, you were seen hanging around Mrs. Talon's house. Why?
5: I go for rides sometimes, and I just park any place.
1: It was your conscience. Still building. You used this boat the night Talon was killed. He surprised you in the act. There was a gunfight. One of the bullets broke this window or portal or whatever it is.
5: No, it was an accident here on the dock.
1: And the bullet went right into this upholstered part of the wall. Or is it a bulkhead? It was pretty well preserved. And ballistics has determined that it was fired by Officer Talon's gun. Well?
5: Look, Lieutenant...
1: Look, it's all circumstantial. I don't know how a jury would look at it.
5: I have the right to talk to a lawyer.
1: Sure. But you're not under arrest yet. Look, Mr. Ellsworth, you wanted to get caught. That's why you gave Mrs. Talon the money. Used a box from your own company, never fixed the glass, never looked for the bullet hole.
5: I don't know what I want.
1: Sure you do. You want some peace of mind. You want that more than anything else in the world. Let me help you.
5: Help me?
1: You're the kind of guy who can't help himself. It's not your fault. You just don't fit in. You want excitement. But you don't know how to do it legitimately. You're even going out again tonight. You're getting in deeper and deeper. Is that what you want?
5: No.
1: Then this is your chance, your only chance. Work with us. We'll get you out. All the way out. Now, what do you say? Well?
5: What took you so long to find me?
0: Strictly speaking, heroes. Unlike Walt Whitman, they are not mortised and tenoned in granite, and they do not know the amplitudes of time. Most of us are like banners that are made of gossamer. We last but a day and face whichever way the wind blows us. I'll be back shortly. Our story is Jerry the Convincer. And why? Most of us can be had. Most of us are vulnerable to seduction, to fear, to greed. Most of us have to be won over. Carter Ellsworth needed a Jerry to convince him. Who or what is required to convince you? Our cast included Paul Hecht, Mandel Kramer, Ray Owens, and E.V. Juster. The entire production was under the direction of Hyman Brown. This is E.G. Marshall inviting you to return to our Mystery Theater for another adventure in the macabre. Until next time...

0: administration is expected to appeal the ruling by a federal judge that Congress must have a say in terminating the mutual defense treaty with Taiwan. I'm Deborah Potter reporting on the CBS Radio Network. A spokesman for the Justice Department says that President Carter's action to suspend the Taiwan agreement was perfectly legal. Mark Sheehan says the only requirement for cancellation was 1 year's notice by either side. And the president gave that notice last December when he announced the establishment of diplomatic relations with Peking. But U.S. District Judge Oliver Gash says the action requires a two-thirds vote of approval by the Senate. He ruled on a suit filed by 24 members of Congress, one of them Republican Senator Barry Goldwater of Arizona.
1: I'm elated at the court's ruling. It's the first time in this nation's 200 years of constitutional history that a federal judge has ruled directly on the power of treaty termination, and it means that no American, not even the president, can break the law of the land.
0: The State Department says the ruling should not have any immediate effect on U.S. relations with Peking. So far, there's no official reaction from China or Taiwan, but sources within the Taiwan government expressed pleasure with the ruling. More news after this.
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0: in. Welcome. I'm E.G. Marshall, celebrant of these somewhat ominous ceremonies. We are told when there is no law, there is no transgression. But the fact is, there is never the complete absence of law. Even where you have nothing, you still have law. A vacuum is absolutely nothing, isn't it? And yet, isn't it subject to a host of scientific laws, rules, standards? The point to all this? There are so many regulations, known and unknown, that govern our lives, that everybody has to be doing something wrong. Sometime. Somehow. Somewhere. The question is, of what are you guilty?
1: I can't help you if you don't tell me the truth.
2: I am telling the truth, Doctor.
1: Now tell me what is really bothering you.
2: I don't know what's bothering me.
1: Why do you feel frightened?
2: I don't know. I'm afraid of something.
1: What?
2: I don't know, Doctor. You have to help me.
1: I can't. Because you lie to me. You say you are a stockbroker?
2: That's the truth.
1: Then why do you carry a gun? You have a small automatic and a special leg holster below your knee. Mr. Carpenter, are you now ready to tell the facts that you lied about, glossed over, or left out the first time?
0: Our mystery drama, The Aliens, was written especially for the Mystery Theater by Sam Dan and stars Paul Hecht. 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I'll be back shortly with Act One.
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4: 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Can you describe it?
5: Well, it's about 4 feet high, brown, tan hair on its neck. 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
5: 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I can see that now.
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0: Man, arrogant, reckless, strides this earth as if he owns it, despoiling, destroying, abusing, and wasting nature's bounty for his convenience and pleasure. But does man actually own this earth? Man, with his intelligence, had made himself the swiftest and strongest of all the living things on this planet. But it is written, the race is not to the swift, nor the battle to the strong. It is 7:30 in the morning. John Carpenter, Jr. is having breakfast.
1: What was that?
2: Oh, will you look what I did? I dropped the big platter.
1: Well, you should be more careful.
2: Well, it would have to be the one Aunt Maud gave us.
1: Why can't you pay attention to what you're doing?
2: All right. What is this? For the past week, you've been snarling at me like some neurotic wolverine.
1: Well, I'm...
2: You're what?
1: Nothing. I'm all right.
2: This particular plate. You never liked it. For that matter, you're not unusually fond of Aunt Maud either. So what's all the fussing about?
1: Is there any more coffee?
2: Not for you.
1: You mean no more coffee for me?
2: I'll tell you why. Just listen to yourself.
1: What's wrong with me?
2: You're very nervous.
1: Me? Nervous?
2: You're irritable, agitated, restless.
1: That's nonsense.
2: Something's simmering inside you. Anything seems to trigger an explosion. All I did was drop a dish and you'd think a bomb had gone off.
1: I'm going to miss my train.
2: Three no-trons.
1: Well, what is that supposed to mean, Louise?
2: That's the shutout bid. And that's your way of saying the discussion is over.
1: Look, Louise, it's 7:30.
2: And you have half an hour to get to the station, and it only takes 7 minutes.
1: I like to get there early.
2: Yes. That's what you like. What you don't like is to discuss a matter of the utmost importance. Your health, John. You're not well.
1: There is nothing wrong with me. Ask Dr. Marks. I saw him less than 2 weeks ago.
2: Then why are you losing weight? And why don't you sleep nights?
1: Oh, now I am going to be late.
2: John, can't you tell me what's wrong?
1: I don't know.
2: Then you admit...
1: Nothing is wrong, Louise. Nothing.
2: Can you be home early tonight? We're having the Swansons for dinner and bridge.
1: Oh, for crying out loud.
2: It's Jim and Marge, and you love them both.
1: All right.
2: John, see a doctor.
1: I have already seen Dr. Marks. Now, how many times do...
2: Why don't you see someone about your nerves?
1: You mean a psychiatrist?
2: Yes. You have a problem.
1: Well, in the first place, I do not have a problem. In the second place, there's nothing wrong with me. And in the third place, I will not see a psychiatrist. I want to thank you, Dr. Byrne, for seeing me without an appointment.
3: You said it was an emergency, Mr.
1: Smith. John Smith.
3: Your age?
1: 37.
3: Married?
1: Yeah.
3: Children?
1: None. Well, we had a little boy, but he died in an accident. Look, I don't know what's the matter with me, Doctor. I'm edgy, fidgety. I blow up at trifles.
3: There may be some systemic disorder.
1: No, I had a complete checkup. Less than 2 weeks ago, the doctor found nothing.
3: You told him about these symptoms?
1: Yeah. He told me I was in excellent shape physically, but maybe I was working too hard.
3: Are you?
1: Well, no more than usual.
3: What do you do for a living, Mr. Smith?
1: Oh, I'm a stockbroker.
3: Why did you pause when you answered? Are you telling me the truth?
1: What do you mean?
3: That doesn't answer my question.
1: Of course I'm telling you the truth.
3: You dislike your profession?
1: Certainly not. What kind of a question is that?
3: It's the kind of question you're paying me to ask.
1: Yeah, I'm sorry. Well, that was stupid of me. But you see now how I react to people.
3: Are you under any unusual pressures?
1: No.
3: What are you concealing from me, Mr. Smith?
1: What makes you think I'm concealing anything?
3: Try to describe the way you feel.
1: I've already told you. Nervous.
3: And you can't account for it. No problems at your office?
1: No, none.
3: At home?
1: No.
3: If I were to ask your wife, what would she tell me?
1: She'd say I've suddenly become excitable, apprehensive.
3: Two words there I would like to discuss. First, suddenly. This is something new?
1: Yeah, I've always been calm. I've had excellent self-control. I need that in my business.
3: Oh, really? I know some highly excitable stockbrokers. Well, the second interesting word you used, apprehensive. Why are you apprehensive?
1: Did I say apprehensive? Well, it's all part of being nervous and excitable, isn't it?
3: No, not quite. Apprehensive suggests a feeling of foreboding, fear. Are you afraid of anything, Mr. Smith?
1: Well, to tell you the truth, I am afraid of something.
3: What?
1: I don't know. You see, you keep asking these questions, and I have to keep answering, I don't know, because the truth is, I don't know.
3: It's quite possible to be nervous without knowing why, but afraid? No. You must be afraid of someone.
1: No, no one.
3: Something.
1: Well, you see, that's what has me licked, Doctor. It's something unknown, something I can't name or describe. Can you help me?
3: I don't think so.
1: Why not?
3: I don't think so.
1: Why not?
3: Because I know you're not telling me the whole truth.
1: Doctor, I don't.

0: I was able to catch a glimpse of it, Mr. Smith. I would assume that a man who carries a gun in a leg holster is quite familiar with and adept in the use of firearms. Right. Shall we begin again? Are you ready to tell me the truth this time?
1: The truth?
0: Tell me some facts about yourself that you left out, glossed over, or lied about the first time. Now, what is your name? What do you do for a living? And what do you think your problem is?
1: Doctor, I am not free to tell you.
0: Then, how can you expect me to treat you intelligently?
1: I may have told you too much already. I'm sorry. I'd better go.
2: I'm afraid your battery's dead.
1: Yeah, I guess so. It was just perfect this morning.
2: May I be of assistance?
1: Oh, could you help me jump start it?
2: Sorry, I don't have those wires.
1: Oh, that's okay. I got it.
2: I see you're a man who prepares for emergencies.
1: Well, you never can tell what... Now, what could have happened to my...
2: Something wrong?
1: What could have happened to the cables? I always keep them in the trunk. I know they were here.
2: Well, may I give you a lift?
1: Oh, no. Sorry, thanks. I can take a cab.
2: Cab stand seems to be empty.
1: Thanks. I'll call my wife, have her come down here to the station and pick me... Oh, no. I can't do that. Her car's in for service.
2: Well, my offer is still good.
1: Are you sure it's not an inconvenience?
2: Not at all. Get into my car.
1: Oh, you just saved my life. This is one night I can't afford to be late. My wife's best friends are coming to dinner.
2: I understand.
1: Oh, I live at 19 Cleveland Drive. I hope that isn't out of your way.
2: Oh, no.
1: I don't think I've seen you before. You live around here?
2: Just visiting.
1: Ah. My name is Carpenter. John Carpenter, Jr., to give it the full handle.
2: How do you do? I'm Ivan Ivanovich Plutnik.
1: Oh, you're not an American.
2: I also have another name. Cessna.
1: Cessna?
2: I'm sure you've heard of it in English. It means pine tree.
1: Pine tree?
2: Yes, pine tree. It's my code name. And it happens to be your code name, too.
1: What do you know about pine tree?
2: Here we are on opposite sides. Yet each of us finds himself on a similar project. Pine tree. Why are you reaching for your gun? If I wanted to kill you, you'd be dead by now.
1: All right. All right, what do you want?
2: I don't know.
1: You're a foreign agent?
2: So are you. Both of us are secret agents.
1: But what's your purpose in revealing yourself?
2: As far as revealing myself is concerned, your people know who I am. Just as my people know who you are. You have your cover as a stockbroker, I have my cover as a journalist. No one is taken in. Both sides allow it to continue. Why? Because we're not important, you and I. We're only small fish. But small fish are also necessary. They're part of the food chain.
1: No, never mind all that. Why have you personally approached me?
2: No matter how many times you will ask me that question, I will have to give you the same answer. I don't know yet.
1: You want a defect?
2: Defect? Whatever for.
1: Then... Is it your purpose to get me to defect?
2: I keep telling you I don't know my purpose. That's why I arranged for us to meet.
1: You must have drained my battery.
2: Yes.
1: Why?
2: I wanted us to talk. There's no one on my side I can talk to.
1: Well, I wouldn't know about that.
2: There's no one on your side you can talk to either.
1: That's not true.
2: Why did you go to a psychiatrist?
1: How do you know I went to a psychiatrist?
2: Why?
1: You know so much, you tell me.
2: You went because you're upset, nervous, and agitated.
1: Well, that's no great feat of deduction. Obviously, I'm on edge.
2: And so am I. I hide it better. But for the past 2 weeks, I can't sleep. I'm just like you. I thought perhaps we could compare notes, help each other.
1: Help each other? Why? We're enemies.
2: I'm not your enemy right now.
1: Come on. What do you think it's all about? It's your people against my people.
2: I said right now. Right now. It's you and me.
1: We are still enemies.
2: Yes, but we have the same problem. We don't even know what the problem is. I need your help.
1: You need my help?
2: Yes, and you need mine.

0: think Sasna is just a little bit ahead of Pine Tree. So I just happen to be a little more frightened.
1: Look, I don't know what you're talking about.
0: It's the project that frightens both of us. Now, why? You can trust me.
1: How do I know that?
0: I'm trusting you. It's something terrifying, as if the whole world is about to be destroyed.
1: Yeah. Yeah, I feel the same thing.
0: Something that has nothing to do with my country, or your country, or any country. So I said to myself, why waste time fighting each other when we're faced with something that can destroy us both?
1: Something that threatens to destroy us all. Now I know it. That's what I feel. That's what's being communicated to me. But what is it? Why?
2: What is it? And why? You know by now, we have an orderly procedure. In the first act, we ask the question. It's only in the second act that you can hope for some of the answers. And yet, you already have a clue, an extremely powerful clue, that will enable you to answer the most important question of all. And what is that clue? It has been stated forcefully and plainly. You think back on it. Until I return shortly with Act Two.
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0: life for all of us is subject to certain rules and regulations. Whatever we do is performed according to the guidelines set by society. And yet, now and then, a man decides to break the mold. A Caesar crosses the Rubicon. A Nelson holds a telescope to a blind eye and says, "I do not see the signal." A Gauguin leaves a life of the utmost Parisian respectability to become a beachcomber painter in the South Seas. And tonight, John Carpenter Jr. and Ivan Ivanovich Plotnik have also crossed the line.
1: When did the fear start for you?
2: The day I was assigned to the project.
1: The same with me.
2: Psychic communication. I didn't even know why I was put on it.
1: I didn't either. My whole experience is in journalism.
2: I always wanted to be a journalist, a reporter, a writer.
1: What happened?
2: I went to college on a football scholarship. Now, you know what that is?
1: I think so.
2: Yeah, I was so busy playing football, I had very little time to read. I made All-America. You know what that is?
1: I'm not sure.
2: No, well, it doesn't matter. Anyhow, this brokerage firm offered me a job, and after a while I discovered the whole firm was a cover for a secret agency. Well, I stayed with it.
1: You like it?
2: Yeah, sure. It's interesting. What has your outfit discovered?
1: Well, everybody knows there's psychic communication among animals. Now we've discovered it exists among plant life.
2: Yeah, that's where we are.
1: We're getting indications that even so-called non-living matter has a psychic system of communication.
2: Well, maybe there's no such thing as non-living matter. Maybe all matter has some form of life.
1: That's what's being told to me.
2: How is it being told to you?
1: How? Well, not in words.
2: In thought?
1: Not exactly. More by feeling.
2: Feelings, yeah, that's right, that's right. Instead of understanding something, I just feel it.
1: It's as if it hasn't been told to your brain, but absorbed by your nerves.
2: Yeah, yeah, that's exactly how it is. And I have received this feeling that the world is about to be taken over by a force.
1: An alien force.
2: Aliens.
1: Yes, aliens.
2: Who are they?
1: I don't know.
2: But you do feel they're going to destroy us all.
1: Yes. That's why I'm frightened. And you feel the same way. Did you try to tell anyone on Pine Tree?
2: I started to. I could see from the looks I was getting, no one had the vaguest idea of what I was talking about.
1: When I started to talk about it, I also got looks. So I dropped it.
2: Pine Tree and Cessna. Why are you and I the only ones who feel this fear?
1: Maybe we're the only ones who are psychically susceptible.
2: I'm really the most down-to-earth, practical guy I know.
1: So am I.
2: I often wondered, how do you fellows handle your wives, huh?
1: Mine thinks I'm a journalist. Yours?
2: She thinks I'm a stockbroker.
1: The aliens, if that's what they are, could they be from another world?
2: Yeah, I don't know, I don't know. That's all I keep saying these days. I don't know, I don't know. Ivan, what are we going to do?
1: Well, you and I, we've taken the first step.
3: John, wake up.
2: Cut it out.
3: John.
2: What? Louise. Oh, what's wrong?
3: You were having a nightmare.
2: Nightmare? No, that's impossible.
3: I'm telling you.
2: It can't be. I was sleeping very, very quietly.
3: No. You were howling and shouting.
2: If I were having a nightmare, I would know about it, wouldn't I?
3: I'm telling you.
2: I was howling and shouting. What was I saying?
3: I don't know. It was a kind of funny shouting.
2: Funny?
3: As if there was a pattern to it.
2: What does that mean?
3: As if you were talking in some kind of new language.
2: Oh, Louise, I'm...
3: Oh, John, what's wrong?
2: I can't tell you.
3: That means that there is something wrong.
2: Darling, please don't ask me questions.
3: John, I have the right to know.
2: Yes, you do have the right, but please, just now, don't insist on it. The best way, the only way you can help me is to let me alone. Are you busy, Mr. Brady?
4: No, come in, John. Sit down.
2: I haven't slept in the last two nights.
4: Anything wrong?
2: Yes. I've wrestled with this, but I don't know any other way to handle it. I've been exchanging information with an agent from the other side.
4: John...
2: You're going to ask me how, when, why, and... Well, it's not that simple. Okay, well, to begin with, they also have a top-secret psychic communication project.
4: Well, that's to be expected.
2: It's called Sasna.
4: Sasna?
2: Yeah, yeah, it's their word for pine tree. Can you imagine that? Or is it a coincidence?
4: Continue.
2: There's something about this project that we're on that terrifies me.
4: Why?
2: I have a feeling that... It's a feeling of approaching disaster. I know that sounds melodramatic, but I feel it. The agent from the other side, he approached me because he feels it, too.
4: The agent's name?
2: Ivan Ivanovich Plotnik.
4: And?
2: Well, that's it.
4: Well, what'd you tell him?
2: He told me as much as I told him, and, well, we're both at about the same stage on the project.
4: He approached you because he feels this fear?
2: This terror.
4: You believe him?
2: Yes, I do, because I know he can't talk to any of his own people any more than I can talk to any of my own people.
4: Now, wait a minute. You can talk to me, John.
2: Well, not really, Mr. Brady. You don't seem to understand what I'm saying.
4: I do. I understand you're afraid.
2: But you don't feel it. You don't feel frightened by some terrible alien thing that will soon destroy the world.
4: Alien? Alien in the sense of foreign?
2: An alien force.
4: Out of this planet?
2: I think so.
4: John...
2: Yeah, I know. You're going to tell me I'm working too hard, that I need a rest.
4: This agent... His cover?
2: Journalist.
4: To whom else have you spoken about your fears?
2: Well, my wife.
4: What have you said to her?
2: Nothing. She keeps telling me I have to do something, see a doctor.
4: And have you?
2: Oh, yes.
4: What's his name?
2: I didn't tell him anything.
4: Even so...
2: His name is Byrne.
4: About the agent. Keep seeing him and report the results of each visit.
2: Yes, sir.
4: String along with him, but be careful. As you know by now, this is a dangerous business, and everyone engaged in it is dangerous.
2: I trust him.
4: Why?
2: Again, you'll think I'm crazy. Because I don't get any feelings of fear or mistrust when he's around.
4: Well, that's hardly a...
2: Sir, we are engaged on a project that is investigating the nature and possible uses of psychic communication. And so some of us may be more prone to psychic disturbances.
4: Would you like me to take you off the project?
2: You can't.
4: Why can't I?
2: Because only people like me belong on that project. Susceptible people like me.
4: All right, John. But be careful. Very careful.
2: Ivan!
5: Over here.
2: I came as soon as I received your message.
5: My message? Do you realize what you're saying?
2: Yes. Yes, you sent a message. Not through a wire, not through an airwave, not on a paper.
5: My brain to yours.
2: How did you send it?
5: How did you receive it?
2: I don't know. It just happened.
5: This thing, this force, it's entering into us.
2: What we have just done, you and I, this is a revolution. But how do we explain it?
5: I don't know.
2: I think there's a kind of central communication system, and that anyone who knows how can hook into it.
5: I feel that. But I also feel pain.
2: Yeah.
5: Something hurts. Do you feel it?
2: Wait. Yeah, yes, I do.
5: I feel as if I'm on fire.
2: Ivan.
5: Listen. What's that?
2: Something's trying to reach me. It's saying something.
5: The pain.
2: Is it saying something to you, too?
5: I don't know. The pain.
2: Try to understand.
5: I know only one thing. An alien force invading the Earth.
2: Try to understand.
5: We must fight it. Your people, my people, we must fight it together.
2: I feel something else.
5: We must go back together. Report back together. Tell them. Warn them. The aliens.
2: Yes. Yes, the aliens. Ivan, something about the aliens.
5: We must fight them.
2: Ivan, it is reaching me. An alien force is destroying the Earth.
5: Is it too late?
2: It is not too late. An attack.
5: No,
2: a counterattack is being ready.
5: Counterattack?
2: Against the aliens.
5: Then our superiors do know. I feel the understanding now. We are preparing an attack against the aliens.
2: I don't understand. Who is preparing the counterattack? Who?
5: We are.
2: We? Who are we?
5: Your government. My government. Evidently, in secret, they've been working together, and they have prepared.
2: Listen with all your nerves. That is not what's happening. The message we're getting is not coming from human beings. Try to understand.
5: Then who? Who is sending the message?
2: It is saying the aliens must be destroyed if we are to save the world. I think I understand.
5: What?
2: I know who the aliens are, Ivan. I know.
5: Who? Tell me.
2: Don't you hear? Don't you hear?
5: Yes. But it isn't true.
2: Yes, it is. It is. We are the aliens. We, the human race, are the aliens.
0: We are the aliens. We, the human race. That's quite a discovery for an intelligence operative. Although, to tell the truth, such a thing has been suspected by many people for many years. But why has it become so apparent to John Carpenter and Ivan Plotnick? As I told you, the basic clue was handed to you back in the middle of Act One. And it has even been repeated. Well, I suppose many of you will just have to wait for Act Three.
6: The following is a test. Please answer all questions truthfully.
7: Question one. Which of these do you like most? Rowboat, dentist, or police Zuzu?
8: Question two. 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
9: Question three. 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
6: If you answered Opel Isuzu to all three, see your Buick Opel dealer and take a test drive. Otherwise, see someone else.

0: "Nothing human is alien to me," said the Roman poet Terence. However, here we seem to have a situation where everything human seems alien to something else. John Carpenter, Jr., a secret agent, seems to have blundered into the most dangerous secret in the world. And the problem is, what can he do about it?
1: We are the aliens?
2: We are going to be destroyed.
1: Why? By whom?
2: Communicate with it, Ivan. Try to understand it.
1: There is so much pain.
2: Yes, because it's new for us to think like this. It's not the way human beings think, by making pictures in the brain. This is communicating through changes of the body. You understand pain because you feel pain.
1: Who is talking to us?
2: Oh, this isn't talking. It's transferring ideas. We are going to be destroyed unless...
1: Unless what?
2: Listen, Ivan. Help me try to understand.
1: Unless we become part of... the Earth.
2: Yes.
1: The Earth. But we are part of the Earth.
2: We are not part of the Earth. We are not part of the chain. We will be... destroyed.
3: That's the message you've been getting. We will be destroyed.
4: Yes, sir. Now, here's what I suggest. We should meet with the members of their project, compare notes, and try to find a way to save ourselves.
3: Now, John...
2: Please try to understand. The whole human race can be wiped out.
3: John,
4: I know this is unorthodox, and there might even be hell to pay upstairs, but it's an emergency.
3: Now, John, stop.
4: There is no time.
3: All right. We'll do it this way. Bring in Ivan Ivanovich Plotnik.
4: Yes, sir.
3: Well, go ahead, call him.
4: I have already notified him.
3: What?
4: Oh, yeah. You see, this is all part of it.
3: Part of what?
4: Part of our psychic communication. This is what our project was set up to discover. Plotnik and I already know how to use it. Now, the trouble is, in using it, we also learn other things. You see, because to use it, you sort of hook into a universal communication system and you hear what other things are thinking.
3: Things?
4: Yes. Yes, things. What we call inanimate objects. Stones. Forces.
3: Forces?
4: Gravity. Electricity. Winds. Clouds. Everything that's part of the Earth.
3: I see.
4: No. No, you don't. You're treating me like a newcomer. Look, I've been in the service for 15 years. I know that technique, lead the poor fish on.
3: Now, John, wait a minute. I want to help you.
4: What help is there you can give me? The whole human race faces a holocaust.
3: Why don't you bring Plotnik here and we can discuss it?
4: No, because I see what's on your mind. Bring Ivan Plotnik here so you can arrest him.
3: Oh, that's not why I want you to bring him here.
4: Don't resort to lies, Mr. Brady. I won't do it. Even now, I'm warning him. Stay away, Ivan. Hide. Leave the country.
3: I give you my word. He won't be harmed in any way.
4: No. I've been around. I've seen solemn words and promises broken. In the light of...
5: What's that again?
4: Oh, yes. A higher necessity.
3: John, don't you see we're on to it?
4: On to what?
3: Whatever your game is. You want something. I don't know what it is. So you invent this science fiction horror story and this cooperative enemy agent. There's no such person.
4: There is an agent named Ivan Ivanovich.
3: All right, John. It happens. I've seen it happen. It's almost the way it is in the armed forces. A man gets combat fatigue.
4: There is nothing wrong with me.
3: Our life is filled with constant pressure. It's hazardous.
6: When was the last time you had a vacation?
4: You placed me on this project.
6: It was a mistake.
4: And the project is a success. I have learned to communicate psychically with an agent from the other side.
6: John, you
4: of vital importance. We have discovered that the entire human race is in grave danger of extinction.
6: How?
4: I don't know that yet. But it will become clear. It will. Now, don't treat me as if I were some kind of a nut.
6: Now, look, John, what happened to you happens to the best of us. A little rest.
4: Yeah, in other words, you're going to put me away, huh?
6: You need rest and treatment.
4: What if I refuse to go?
6: I'm sorry, John. But you simply don't have that option.
4: Yvonne. Are you listening to me? Why don't you respond? Yvonne. I don't seem to be able to reach you. No, are you dead? Did they kill you? I need your help. Who's going to go to your people? Yvonne! Yvonne!

0: Good morning. Remember me?
1: Yeah.
0: I'm Dr. Byrne. Mr. Brady asked me to come and talk to you.
1: Yeah.
0: I understand now why you didn't feel free to talk about your job.
1: What do you want, Doctor?
0: I want to help you.
1: Nobody's going to listen to me. They may listen to you. We are about to be removed from the Earth.
0: We
1: human
0: are...
1: beings.
0: By whom?
1: I'm not sure, but let us say by the elementary forces of the Earth itself.
0: Why?
1: Because we are alien. We are alien to the rest of all the living creatures in this world.
0: How?
1: All right, look. There's a life cycle, a chain. We were not part of it.
0: Yes, we are.
1: No. You see, we are on Earth. But we are no longer of it. We destroy other living things. They disappear. Whole species disappear. The chain is broken and we destroy other things. We are alien. And so we are to be destroyed in our turn.
0: You believe this?
1: Yes. This happened before. There was the Ice Age, glaciers, great floods, upheavals. Why? The Earth had to rid itself of something foreign, something destructive. And now it's our turn.
0: And how do you know all this?
1: The Earth told me.
0: How?
1: I'm psychic. And so is Ivan. I could ask him to come here.
0: Why?
1: He'll back me up. If he comes, you won't give him away, will you?
0: No, I promise.
1: I'll send for him.
0: How?
1: I'm sending for him now. Right now, my mind can talk to his. Ivan Ivanovich Plotnik.
0: Is that his name?
1: He's answering me. He can come, Dr. Byrne. You promised me I could trust you.
0: You can.
1: Ivan, come to us. Come to us immediately.
0: Well, where is he?
1: He'll be here. It's a long trip.
0: From where?
1: He's been hiding out near the docks. Everybody's after him now. Our people want to arrest him. His own people.
0: Yeah, John, you must face certain facts.
1: Yeah. I see where this is going to lead.
0: I spoke with your wife. You have had disappointments in your life. You wanted to be a writer.
1: That was a long time ago.
0: You never forgot it. And that's why you're writing quite a story now.
1: I don't think we have anything more to talk about.
0: She told me about your little boy.
1: She had no right to tell you about that.
0: It wasn't your fault.
1: I was driving the car.
0: An accident can happen to anyone.
1: It happened to me.
0: All these things build inside, and one day a man explodes.
1: That has nothing to do with it. Look, our whole human race is in danger of being wiped out. Ivan will tell you the same thing.
0: Well, where is he?
1: He's here.
0: Where?
1: Don't you hear him? Just outside the door. Wait. Ivan.
2: Hello, John.
1: Come in, finally. Tell the doctor what we discovered.
0: Who are you talking to?
1: What do you mean, who am I talking to? Ivan.
0: Where is he?
1: Well, he's here, right in front of you. Tell him you're standing right in front of him.
2: I'm standing in front of
1: you,
2: doctor.
1: Yeah, you see?
0: There's no one here but you and me.
1: Ivan, tell him about the aliens.
2: What we found out, John and I, is that we are the aliens. That we are to be expelled from the Earth.
1: There. What do you think of what he said, huh?
0: I didn't hear anyone say anything.
1: Stop that! Don't make me think I'm crazy. Don't try to make me believe Ivan doesn't exist.
0: No, on the contrary, John. Ivan does exist.
1: Then why do you pretend you don't see him?
0: Who do you think Ivan is,
1: he
0: John? He is you. You are John Carpenter, Jr. Ivan is John. Ivan Ivanovich means John, the son of John, which is John Jr. Plotnik is their word for carpenter. John Carpenter Jr. is Ivan Ivanovich Plotnik.
1: You don't know what you're talking about.
0: You created him.
1: No. He approached me. He was in trouble.
0: You would like to think that there's someone like you on the other side who is in trouble, too.
1: We have to cooperate. Both sides, all sides will be gone. Ivan.
3: Yes, John.
1: Help me.
0: John, there's no one here.
1: Help me, Ivan. We will make everyone listen to us. Help me get out of here.
0: Wait, John. You can't leave.
1: Help me. Ivan.
0: God. God, hurry.
4: John, please, darling. Try to cooperate with the doctors. They want to help you.
1: Yes, Louise.
4: We can still have a long and a happy life together.
1: Of course, Louise.
4: I'll come again tomorrow.
1: Yes, dear. Goodbye.
4: Bye.
1: Maybe I should pretend to whatever it is they want. But I can't forgive them for killing Ivan when he tried to help me escape. They say Ivan isn't dead. But they try to humor people like me. I know he's dead. He doesn't come when I call him. And I no longer can communicate with the forces of the earth either. Doesn't matter. I know what happened. When Ivan died, I lost my psychic ability. But I know. I know that we are the aliens. And I know that sooner or later, each living human being will be removed from this earth.
5: And he sits there in the sanitarium, and he makes the dire prediction you have just heard. And, of course, nobody believes him. But suppose, just suppose, it's true. Wilder things, weirder things have happened. In every prophet, isn't there a touch of madness? Therefore, the sanest thing you can do is wait for me to return in just a few moments.
6: This grand old republic has come a long way the last two centuries, but I tell you, this country's beer got as good as it's ever going to get 100 years ago, because that's when Budweiser was born, brewed and beechwood aged to become the largest selling beer in the history of the world, truly the king of beers. So happy birthday, America, from your favorite beer.
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0: lives, only flesh, blood, root, stem, leaf, trunk? We should go further and ask, what is life? Can't we say that one aspect of life is personality? Don't machines have personalities, too? Don't they also at times seem contrary, out of sorts? And at others, don't they purr like satisfied kittens? The earth, the sea, the sky, don't they also seem to have their moods? As the philosopher says, there is only a single life force, and each thing in the world is a way of expressing it. Our cast included Paul Hecht, Mandel Kramer, Robert Dryden, and Marie Cheatham. The entire production was under the direction of Hyman Brown. 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

0: bender, is that it? Am I the signal or the static? 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

it is to fall down and have to get up, you know. And so it's all my life I've been able to sing. I sing from my heart too. Pops taught me that. He said, Mavis, one time I came on the stage clowning. I thought I had to clown. Pops snatched me off the stage. He said, Mavis, what are you doing? I said, I'm singing, Daddy. He said, let me tell you one thing. You don't have to do all that gimmicks and singing as loud as you can to sing God. You're singing God's music. Be sincere and sing from your heart. What comes from the heart reaches the heart. Reaches the heart. Reaches the heart. Reaches the heart. Reaches the heart. 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
1: You cannot just brush the surface of a culture and pretend that you have found an answer. We must turn inward to the deepest of our own roots to find the very best of who we are. But it is a constant search, trying to reach something that I can see and feel, that I can almost touch but never hold on to. Music is the only language I really know. For I believe in Nada Brahma. The sound is God.

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things. No one wants to go to jail for things. 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

his wings enfold you. Yield to him.

You pick up this working girl, hooked on smack, hustles and scores. That's all I do, she says. She says, 10 bucks for head, 15 for half and half. She says, 3 hits a day at 35 per. You say that's 7 tricks a day at least. But she says, sometimes I get lucky. Once this guy gives me a bill and a half just to eat me, only time I ever get.

Our ships can travel at about 75 to 85% the speed of light. Our chronicles mention that about 500 years ago, our people began to explore beyond the ocean star, reaching out in three directions towards the brightest lights in the sky. As one colony matured, another fleet journeyed on. It is our belief that our kind have traveled roughly 200 light years, spawning from the ocean star. Our group, it is told, has traveled to the farthest reaches towards the pinnacle of light, the top dot of the map. It has been many cycles since our kind have had contact with the other comets. Have they perished? Have we ventured so deep into space as to isolate ourselves? Or has a dark tragedy erased our proud past? 5 years past the Great Swirl Nebula, beyond the giant breathing fire star, an asteroid belt rich in minerals has crossed our path. There are signs that long ago our comets mined these fields, and an ancient space structure appears, almost hidden between the silent rocks. What stories do these crumbling walls tell? As we embark, the fire star exhales.

0: Just what is it that you want to do?
1: Well, we want to be free. We want to be free to do what we want to do. We want to be free to ride. We want to be free to ride our machines without being hassled by the man. And we want to get loaded. And we want to have a good time. And that's what we're going to do.
2: Away, baby, let's go.
1: We're going to have a good time. We're going to have a party.
2: Yeah!

0: Hi. Can I ask you a question before we get started with the order?
1: Yeah.
0: Can I ask you why you took so long to answer? The phone. Why did you take so long to answer it, you know?
1: Yeah, what was wrong?
0: Well, I've just been waiting a wee while, you know, I let it ring a little bit too long, thing. And then there you are answering it. I thought you were close, pal. Anyway, let's get on with the order. What sort of stuff can you throw together for me at short notice?
1: What do you want, mate?
0: I'm looking at a banquet of 30 people, mate, tonight.
1: You look at the bank?
0: Yeah, that's right, mate.
1: Yeah, which bank you looking at?
0: I'm looking at one for 30 people, mate.
2: 30 people, mate.
0: I want 30 kebabs.
2: I want 30 kebabs.
1: You want which?
0: I want 30 kebabs, mate. I want 30 kebabs, mate.
1: 30 kebab?
0: 30 of the kebabs, eh? And 20 portions of cherries.

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0: WMNH. It's the morning show. All right. Matt seems to be a little late. We'll see. And Buzz is here. Good morning.
1: I'm here. I got an empty chair over there, though. The little guy's not. Yeah. He's absent.
0: I like that you call him the little guy. Cute yeah. little guy.
1: Yeah, man. That's nice. My little buddy.
0: Right, yeah. You know, the Gilligan to your skipper.
1: Maybe something like that.
0: Oh, man. Wow. Instant summer, I mean, wow, right? I mean,
1: yeah.
0: It's going to be
1: toasty, man. And all the
0: it was a little chilly, though, so I did wear a...
1: It's still
0: Steve's
1: being
0: already, though. Steve's already. It looks like he's going to, like, work out on Miami Beach.
2: Wait till I take off the sweatshirt.
0: Really? Oh, you're going to go shirtless today?
2: Oh, no, I got something on under this.
0: Oh, okay. I didn't know. Because I don't know if it's hot enough to take off our shirts.
2: this was
0: and that'd be a little weird. People would think that, you know, even though I don't care.
2: Yeah.
0: You know, people are like, oh my God, what are they doing?
1: A shirtless show?
2: This is just for the
0: shirtless,
2: ride over.
0: Man. Yeah.
2: But I won't need it on the way back. It's already going to be almost 70 by the time we're done with the show.
1: Yeah.
0: I could unleash the lion.
2: Yep.
0: You know?
1: That's a, yeah. Not.
0: Yeah, it's really something
1: nowadays,
0: to see.
1: Nowadays, I'll keep the shirt on.
0: It's like the ninth wonder of the world.
1: I keep the shirt on even when I go in the pool now.
0: You know, if the show Real People was still on the air, I would have been on it with my lion. Hey, there's a guy here who actually, if you look at it the right way. it's like one of those magic paintings they used to sell at the mall. Like, oh, I don't see it. No, you gotta change the way you look at it, man.
1: Yeah, change the angle.
2: Yeah,
0: you gotta. You know, it's a whole weird thing.
1: Indeed.
0: And I used to be like, oh, don't you see the fish at the bottom of the pool?
1: Oh yeah.
0: What do you mean, fish at the bottom of the pool?
1: Yeah.
0: Yeah.
1: It takes a while sometimes. You gotta focus.
0: Yeah, you actually do. Remember that Seinfeld episode?
1: Yeah.
0: That's a good one. With Mr. Pitt.
1: Yeah.
0: So Steve, you were out and about getting all summer.
2: Oh yeah. Yeah.
0: Whatever that is.
2: I spent a lot of time outside over the weekend.
0: Really? No, I didn't.
2: Loving it.
0: Well, I did. I did a little bit. Did you go to the beach?
1: No. No, the high tide was off.
0: Okay. You didn't like this month's high tide.
1: Sunday was 1 o'clock. So
0: yeah.
1: that screws everything up.
0: So then you just have to stay up on the sidewalk.
1: Yeah, that's
0: not fun.
1: You know, it's okay in the winter.
0: Was it an astronomical high tide?
1: No, but you in north, if it's high tide at that time, you're not walking.
0: I think I just wanted to say astronomical
1: high tide. Yeah, crashing into the...
0: Well, because you hear it on the weather all the time.
1: Yeah, no full moon or anything. Yeah. We're good.
0: Yeah,
1: but it didn't make it out there.
0: Well, Manchester downtown was they had the walk against hunger.
1: Oh yeah, I didn't make it down this way.
0: Oh yeah, well, good thing.
1: Yeah,
0: it was well, you know what happens. I mean, things are blocked off. There's roadblocks.
1: Good cause though, huh?
0: Yeah. Oh, of course. I've done it. I've participated in. I did it with. This is way before the radio show started, but we did it. Years ago, Joel and I.
1: Okay.
0: And Joel, for whatever reason, had I wasn't with him the night before, but whatever kind of night he had, it was a long one.
1: Oh, boy.
0: So I'm like, yeah, you got to do the walk again. You know, and he used to call it the walk for hunger.
1: That's another Seinfeld episode, isn't it? Like Kramer has a late night before he has to go
0: do something.
1: Yeah, he did a walk for
2: AIDS
1: walk.
2: We've all been there.
0: So he actually did. See, I did the whole route. You know, my daughter was still pretty young, so she did it with me, and it was a fun thing to do. And so we did it. We did the whole walk, and I don't know what is it under 4 miles or 3 miles. I don't know what
1: it
2: is. Is it a 5K?
0: No, it's a walk.
2: No, I mean, the distance.
0: Well, here you go.
2: That comes to 3.5 miles.
0: Yeah, it's okay. So maybe it is. Maybe it is the 5K loop. I don't know.
1: Yeah. They just have you do a loop.
0: You go up to the north, you go down through the mill yard, you go up, Canal Street where it turned into North River Road. Then you go up one of those streets to the north end for a minute, and then you come back on Chestnut Street, I think. That was the old route. But Moose cheated.
2: Uh-oh.
0: Yeah. He took a short, because he goes, I don't know if I could make it. And I'm like, well, just go up one of these streets, and I'll probably still beat you. And
2: did you?
0: No, I get back, and he's already gobbling down two hot dogs. Because at the end, there was like hot dogs back then. I don't know if they still do that.
1: He took a cab to the end, like Rosie was.
0: I don't even know. Something happened. He got there quick. So, Shirley, you got to pick me up.
1: That's funny.
0: Oh, man. But, yeah, so I was like, oh, man. I was trying to get down here. And I'm like, what's going on? You know, there's roadblocks up. And,
1: oh, yeah.
0: You know, and I came from, you know, this way on Canal, and Canal Street was blocked off right there. And I was like, well, what do I do? I'm stuck.
1: Yeah.
0: So I couldn't do it. You know, I couldn't get here.
1: I did see it advertised, but I forgot it was happening.
0: I mean, I'm sure I could have said, hey, it's me. I need to get into this building. They would have let me in.
1: Yeah, of course.
0: Or did you see your credentials?
1: Yeah.
0: I have some.
2: I'm sure you do.
0: I do. I have some credentials. I never really thought about having credentials. I just realized it right now.
1: Yeah, we went up the other way. We went up the lake was packed yesterday.
0: Oh, my God. I was going to get to the damn lake. So, I told you guys on Friday, my little routine now, for whatever reason, I still get up early no matter what. Mm-hmm. So, I'm up pretty early. I came down here. I did whatever I had to do for the radio. Yeah, you know, like I do this. And then I'm like, okay, the sun is coming up, and I hit Lakeshore Road to Island Pond Road.
1: Yeah,
0: no, Island Pond to Lakeshore. Sorry, I take Island Pond to Lakeshore, and I told you guys this. And the sun is coming up, and I did not see any wildlife this weekend. I was disappointed.
1: Nothing?
0: Nothing at all.
1: And that whole stretch,
0: I mean,
1: huh?
0: You know, besides, you know, you see a turkey here and there maybe, but...
1: Yeah.
0: Which is, you know...
1: Yeah, they're always there.
0: Yeah, and they're all puffed out now.
1: Yeah.
0: You know, ready, getting ready for Thanksgiving.
1: I don't know about that.
0: No, but I mean, I don't know what that means, but that means like get away or something. Don't be a turkey. Get away. Yeah, so then I made it for sunrise both days. So Saturday, the blue heron was there sitting in where he sits.
1: Yeah.
0: Or she sits or he or... And I was like, okay, and I tried to keep an eye on it. It flew around for a minute, which is what you really want to see.
1: Yeah.
0: Because then you really see how massive this.
1: Yeah.
0: But the thing looks a little skinny. I think it needs to fatten up a little bit.
1: Needs to eat.
0: Yeah. And then the sun came up, and it's like, it was just looking at the sunrise like everybody else.
1: Huh.
0: It was pretty neat. And then yesterday I went, saw the sunrise again, but no blue heron.
2: Ah.
1: Yeah, I don't know. It was pretty, it was jammed. I mean, there was barely anywhere to park there.
0: Yeah.
1: Yeah, probably a little before noon.
0: Yeah, and then we just drove through on Saturday. You couldn't even, nowhere to park is right.
1: Yeah.
0: See, I don't like going to the, I'm not going to the lake on the weekends anymore, except in the morning.
2: I'll bet the goldenrod was packed.
0: Oh, my God.
1: Yeah,
0: you should have seen that. It was a... Goldenrod was crazy because you would think after they took down the other building that was there for years, because they always had kind of a parking thing, right?
1: Yeah.
2: Yeah.
0: And, well, once they took that building down and made that whatever parking lot, it's kind of like a little maze or whatever.
1: Yeah, they didn't design it very well. I mean, it was good they took over that
0: someone
1: building.
0: Someone must have come in and designed that like that.
1: Yes, that's the way it works, but...
0: but it looks like they put too much curbing in.
1: They could have got more spots out of it, and they could have got
0: right. It's the curbing. Maybe they were trying to get rid of curbing.
1: I hate to say it like this, but like especially with the some of the clientele that they have there.
0: Yeah,
1: it's harder for them to park. Should I say them?
0: Oh yeah.
1: You know what I mean? I mean the old.
2: You
1: the
2: older say, generation. You say the older, elderly.
1: Yeah, the older
2: there's
1: you get,
2: nothing wrong with saying
1: the tougher,
2: that.
1: The tougher it is to maybe navigate certain situations, right?
2: Right.
1: So yeah. It's a tight squeeze in there right. for them. They should have thought of that.
0: It's a very tight squeeze.
1: But not dissing you.
0: And you can't go park at the Kingdom Hall next door, right?
1: No.
0: Is that Kingdom Hall? What is that place called?
1: It's Jehovah. Is it Jehovah's?
0: Yes, I think it is.
1: Jehovah Witnesses.
0: Now, what do they do?
1: Bug people by ringing their doorbell all the time.
0: Why do they knock on your door like that?
1: I don't know. Oh, man.
0: I was somewhere recently. Oh, I was going into, I think it was, where was it? I believe I was at Goldenrod. And you're right. I saw a couple of these, these boys, I didn't know who they were, but they asked
1: the younger guys.
0: They asked me to come and pray with them at their mass.
1: Yeah,
0: and I said no.
1: I just said no.
0: Thank you.
1: They've been attacking like the inner city and stuff. I
2: was just gonna say there's been a lot of
1: younger guys. Yeah,
2: younger guys
0: attacking
2: out on
0: them
2: in Paris.
0: Them?
1: Well, you know what I mean, like. Attacking the area.
2: I think like, you heard the word of Jesus today.
0: I think they're nonviolent, right?
1: They almost got a little.
0: No, they don't. No, see, I was always
2: not real aggressive, but they have no problem like walking over to you and yes.
1: They're aggressive in their own way.
0: We could have Jehovah Witnesses listening to the show right now. You mean?
1: Good.
2: Hope they are.
1: If they are. A couple of them don't like me, I'll tell you that.
0: Really, because they don't, you don't know, these aren't the days of knocking on people's doors anymore. You know, if you're going in to go to someone's house, Steve, if I'm going to come over your house, I'm going to let you know I'm coming over. I'm not going to say, hey, Steve, surprise.
2: Right.
1: Yeah.
2: Right.
0: Surprise, Steve.
2: That's one of the, that's probably one of my big pet peeves is somebody just showing up out of nowhere. Anyone that knows me knows, like, hit me up before.
0: Yeah.
2: That's cool.
0: Yeah.
2: Give me at least an hour.
0: I may not be decent.
2: Well, I may not even be home, for one thing.
0: That's true.
2: Or may not be decent, might be occupied with something
0: else. Right, may just don't want
2: else.
0: Any company that night.
2: Yeah.
0: Right. Get out of here.
2: Could be anything. But
0: leave me alone.
1: I got a problem with them because so my two family I used to own was behind my house, right? And
0: okay.
1: And my mom and dad, I moved them in when they got older. And my dad had passed away. And mom was upstairs, but... She had the beginning stages of Alzheimer's, right?
0: Right.
1: So, you know, everybody rotate, go up and one day take the... But I was cutting the grass one day. I was cutting the grass and, you know, one of them, I could tell, walked up to the door.
0: Yeah.
1: And they were looking for my mother by name. And I'm like, well, are you a visiting nurse or something? And then they started with the Jesus thing.
2: Right.
1: So
2: yeah.
1: We were up talking to Elaine about joining a church. I was not pleased.
0: Yeah, of course.
1: To say
0: not.
1: The least.
2: Mm.
1: So, you know, I told her, you know, in my own way to hit the road.
0: Yeah.
2: Well, it seems like we all have a...
1: That's what I don't like because, my mom, she could have wrote him a check. At that point, you don't know. You know what I mean? So, I'm not saying they pray. I'm not saying that, but in this case, it was not... Not a good look on them, and I was.
0: Yeah, that
1: not,
0: was kind of happening.
1: I was not pleased.
0: That was happening to my stepfather's mother, like right before she went into assisted living, and you know, I went up there to help out one time, just to cut, I don't know, some brush or whatever, right?
1: Yeah,
0: took 2 minutes, right? And you know, she goes, "I want to give you something," and she was going to give me like $800,
1: right?
0: Literally. Right. $800 she was going to give me. I'm like, no.
1: Yeah.
0: But if it was anyone else.
1: Right.
0: You know,
1: went through my mind right away. You know what I mean? And then I was up there checking her checkbook and everything and, you know, checking her account. And I'm like,
0: that's almost robbery. That would be robbery.
1: This was a girl. So, you know, I didn't get too aggressive with her, but you know, there was a guy in the car sitting there, and I explained to her in a very nice way that if they come back, then the guy's going to have a problem. You know, I wasn't, yeah. I was mad, man. You know, I mean, it's one thing to come to your house. I don't get mad. They, you know, they're just trying to,
0: right.
1: They're doing their thing, and it's right. fine. I don't get upset
0: with them.
1: What a
0: waste of time. But, you know what it's like to go door to door with like a campaigner.
1: Yeah.
0: Going, it's not fun.
1: No, so you know,
0: wonder if they really like when they're walking to the next house. They're like, oh, let's see what these people. What do they talk about?
1: I think they have a different mindset for some reason. Maybe. They have this like positive outlook on things.
0: Right.
1: I definitely was thinking that, especially a couple times when people kicked me off their doorstep.
0: Jesus is shining on me today. I feel great.
1: Oh yeah, Are these
0: the same people that drop those fake $100 bills where you think you found $100 and then you open it and it says "Join us"?
1: Yes, something like that. Yeah. I saw these two younger kids and we're talking teenagers, right?
0: Right.
1: And so I'm like, okay, I got to talk to these kids. It was that. Remember we were talking about Price Right?
0: Yeah,
1: it was at Price Right outside in the parking lot, and I let them come over to me to my car, and they started talking, and I'm like, I look at it as a coach mentality, right? And I'm looking at these guys, I start talking to them, and find out like they're from Utah, they're not even from around here, and what they do is they go to different churches,
2: yeah,
1: you know, one of the Latter-day Saint churches,
0: yeah,
1: try to build them
0: those
1: up.
0: Those are the Mormons.
1: Mormons, right?
0: Right.
1: This was Jehovah's. Was this the Mormons? It was one of them. I forget.
0: Now, don't, because the Mormons also.
1: Oh, totally different.
0: Go around, though. They go around and knock on your door.
1: It could have been one of them. I forget which one.
0: They drop $100 bills, too.
1: Yeah. But I was just talking to them. I was trying to help them out, more or less, saying, you know, this may not be the area that you want to be recruiting. You know, you might want to go to a different area, you know, like.
0: You're going to be smarter.
1: Maybe go downtown or something, right? You know, or I don't know.
0: You're going to be smarter.
1: Yeah. But, yeah, I don't know.
0: All right. Well, anyway, let's see. Let's open up the phone lines, 250-6007. What do you guys think happened to Matt?
1: It was camp weekend.
0: It was camp weekend.
1: He opened up on Friday, so.
0: And
1: he's moving in.
0: I'm just going to give him a break. You know, we always, you know, we watch out for him, right? And
2: he's been working really hard in getting the place together and everything over the course of the last couple of weeks.
0: And he was so excited that it was opening weekend. So
2: he did have a big smile going on there.
1: New camper, right?
2: Yep.
0: Yeah, I believe so.
1: Yeah, so he's all.
0: I didn't check. This could be the cranker.
1: Uh oh.
0: Good morning.
3: Who's this?
1: Oh. It is kind of the cranker.
0: Who is this?
1: Yes. Craig D, not cranker.
3: I talked to Matt yesterday. He's having brake trouble in his Jeep. I don't know exactly what.
0: Yeah,
3: Dumb.
0: I know that. Okay. Here's the thing. I already know that, and I didn't say it for a reason, Ron.
3: Oh, okay, well, then, no big deal. I mean, it's not like the end of the world, like I said it. I'm like, oh, my God.
0: Well, yeah, I mean, it's kind of weird.
3: Yeah, no, it ain't weird. Don't make it weird. I'm just trying to cool you in.
0: It's weird.
3: Okay.
0: It's getting weirder.
3: Transportation problems.
0: It's getting weirder.
3: It's getting weirder. Okay, well, maybe in your world.
0: Yeah, your world. Your world is weird.
3: All right, guys, be good, stay out of trouble. Hey, 90 degrees tomorrow.
0: All right, we're going to take our shirts off, Ron.
3: All right. Maybe I will too. I'll go outside and take it off.
0: No, that's weird.
3: All right. Hey, you guys. Cut it out. Stay cool. Be good.
2: Oh, boy.
1: He's funny.
0: I don't think he knows how to handle me. Well, no. Yeah, Matt said he's going to try to get in here, but he's not sure about his brakes.
1: Yeah.
0: So, basically, that's his whatever. I'm not going to. There's no need for everyone to know exactly what is going on in Matt's life and put it out there on the radio.
1: Yeah.
0: That's the only reason I didn't say it. Is he going to come in? Probably. I don't know. Maybe not.
1: Maybe not. Yeah. Give him tomorrow, if not.
0: I give it to him because, you know what? It's like you said, camp weekend.
1: Yeah.
2: Yep.
0: Well, we're off next Monday. We'll have him come in and just do a show by himself.
1: Yeah.
0: Sorry, Matt. We're all taking the day off. Isn't it next week? It's one of those early Memorial Day things.
1: It is. Yeah, you said that last time, and I'm like, it stuck up on me again.
0: Yeah.
1: Yeah, good.
0: Let's see what we got. All right. So, anyway, Matt, if you're out there, we'll see you tomorrow, I guess. I mean, if you still want to come in today, I even put a call out for Kyle Clayton. Yeah. Hey, Bolo, as they say.
1: See where, yeah.
0: Yes. Bolo. Let's see if he's connected with me yet. No. No. All right. Well, I wonder what the problem is there. I texted him enough. It should have woke him up.
1: God knows.
0: Yeah. God knows. Let's see. Watchtower. It's Jehovah's. What's Watchtower?
1: I don't know.
0: Oh, they give you a copy of their Door Knockers. Yeah.
1: Oh. The Jehovah's, yeah.
0: And you know what? I always thought, you know, this is what I've always heard about them. I know they've always gone around, whatever, but I also heard they didn't celebrate Christmas. So I always felt bad for those Jehovah Witness kids that didn't wake up on that day and get to have presents.
1: They don't celebrate. I didn't know that.
0: I don't think they, or is this a myth?
1: I don't know.
0: It could be a myth that's been
2: true.
0: In my head.
2: They don't, there's no presents.
0: Yeah,
2: what that same sucks. On birthdays as well.
0: Yeah, they don't celebrate birthdays. That sucks too. Who wants to join something that they don't celebrate those two huge things? That they don't celebrate those two huge things.
1: That's weird. I didn't know that one.

0: little bit more outward, you know, with their, you know, religious beliefs and whatnot. Yeah. I mean, hey,
1: it's okay to say cuckoo on the radio.
0: No, I wasn't going to mention anything like that. Right. No, no. But there were some awkward moments here and there along the line, I guess you could say.
1: Really? Yeah. I know what that's like. awkward moments. Yeah, they don't celebrate birthdays either. What do you do? How do you know how old they are? How old are you? I don't know.
2: Doesn't matter.
1: Well, I don't even know.
0: I'm sure they're aware of when their birth date is, but they just don't celebrate it.
1: Right. No cake. No.
0: No cake. No presents. No parties.
2: And no
0: Christmas. It's just another
2: day. No Christmas presents. No birthday presents.
1: Now, what if these kids grow up and they date outside of, what if one meets a nice Mormon?
2: Oh.
1: And then, I mean, what happens then?
2: I don't know.
1: What do you do? Do they celebrate birthdays?
2: Beats me.
1: See, I don't know anything about these. They're just there used to be a Mormon family in my neighborhood, and they took me up to, there was something called like Strawberry Day or something like that at the Mormon church here in Manchester. And it was up on the hill there, you know, up by Mike Doyle's house.
2: Yeah.
0: Mm-hmm.
1: And I don't know. I went. And it was just a fun day. There was activities and stuff like that. I was probably like, I don't know, 14, 13 or whatever. You know, it was some boring day or whatever. And so we went up. And it was all right. And then I ended up winning this homemade, you know, delicious, like, strawberry pie. Some sort of delicious. And I didn't think I would like it because I'm not a super fan of the flavor strawberry.
0: Really?
1: Yeah, I'd like to punch it. What I'm saying is, Steve, if you gave me some Neapolitan ice cream, which is, you know.
0: Yeah, I know. You get all three there.
1: All three. You know, there's going to be plenty of strawberry in there. I'm going to eat the other two first.
0: You know what? I was the same way like that as a kid.
1: Yeah, I'm still like that.
0: I like a good strawberry ice cream now, but, you know.
1: Right.
0: But getting back to the, you know, the religious groups and all that.
1: Yeah.
0: When I first came to Manchester, where I was living on the corner of Brook and Union, just down the street from me, on Brook Street, or about a block away, there was a house of Moonies.
1: Really?
0: They had one of their traveling congregations that was based out of there.
1: No,
0: it was well known in the city at the time.
1: Is that
0: was around 1980.
1: Called still Moonies?
0: Do they, Reverend Moon.
1: Oh,
0: that was his
1: okay.
0: Name.
1: So his disciples or his followers were
0: known in the outside world as the
1: bald. Were they bald? Were they bald? And they wore robes. I remember in the movie Airplane. The Moonies.
0: What you saw in the movie in Airplane? Those were
1: aliens.
0: No,
1: I thought they were Moonies.
0: No,
1: Reverend Moon.
0: I'm blanking on it, but Hare Krishnas. They were
1: Hare Krishnas. That's right.
0: Right. I had to think. I had to think of George Harrison to come up with that.
1: Where are the Hare Krishnas now? Are they around?
2: Do we have any?
1: If you're a Hare Krishna out there, please give us a call. 250-6000.
0: Really long time ago. There were some around in the city.
1: Or a Jehovah Witness. We just have questions.
2: Yeah.
1: No, and believe me, no one is saying, you know, I just.
2: No, it's because, you know.
1: It's not our thing.
2: When I was young, it was, you know, Catholic.
1: Yeah.
2: And my Greek Orthodox.
1: You get in that.
2: Was most of my buddies, Greek Orthodox.
1: Yeah.
2: And the Jewish Community Center, right? Some of my friends were Jewish, or the Jewish Community Center.
1: You get in that dark box and you tell
2: the
1: truth to the priest.
2: So they think that's weird. So
1: yeah, I don't hear this.
2: Which, please. If you look at it now.
1: It's scary.
2: Oh, man, I hated
1: I didn't even know
2: that.
1: What to say, so I made something up.
2: Oh, my God, did I hate that. At the Catholic schools, they made you do it not in the box. You had to go back to back with the priest.
1: Back to

0: back is
1: so
0: weird.
1: So you sat in a chair, and the priest was in the chair behind you, and you had to...
0: That is just
1: and
0: weird.
1: Like, this guy knows my voice. I can't say anything
0: too bad. Of course he knows your voice. He knows who it is. He has a mirror right there. He can see you.
1: And they,
0: carefully placed mirror.
1: They give you like 50 Hail Marys and send you on your way.
0: Yeah. I don't know if I like it. I was always a little off. Always asking the wrong questions.
1: Yeah.
0: At CCD. Don't ask that question again. Okay?
1: Yeah. Yeah.
0: All right. We will be right back. It is Monday morning.
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3: 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Good morning, Manchester.
0: Yeah. All right. Mondays don't bother me at all when it's going to be nice. Oh, there we go. Sorry, guys.
1: Yeah.
0: Tuning in, yes.
1: Oh, felt good today. Didn't know.
0: Yeah, not too bad. The birds were chirping away, right?
4: Oh, yeah.
0: You know, there's always that, if you're up early enough, there's always that one bird that kicks it all off.
4: Yep, I know exactly what you're talking about, and he's in a tree right on the side of our building.
0: Right under your ear.
4: And he starts going off right at like 4 o'clock on the dot almost every morning.
0: Right, wakes everybody else up to sing a little song.
4: And then all the others, you know, start flying over and joining in with them. So
0: by
4: 4:30, it's like bird choir in my neighborhood.
0: We are speaking of... we have the Peregrine Falcon cam on it officially. Like, and if you are, I mean, these people that study these birds, it is no joke because everybody's eyes are on Manchester, New Hampshire, the nest this week. They call it, I hope I say it right, but we call it Egg Watch, but it's really like Pip Watch or something.
1: Yeah.
0: PIP Watch. Which I'm not sure I know what that means, but I feel like it's like Egg Watch.
1: Yeah.
0: And today is my day. So we are hoping that we could see one of these hatch while we're on the air today.
1: It's very possible. This is where they kind of predict right around this time, right?
0: Right. We'll say good morning to Donna. She's over there at the I assume she's somewhere.
1: I was like a month off, but I did it.
0: Right.
1: I did it for Kentucky Derby purposes.
0: Oh, really?
1: That's the day I picked. Okay. It was kind of goofy, but
0: that's all right. There's nothing to be ashamed of.
1: But this is right.
0: You didn't know. This is your first round. This is
1: my first.
0: This is
1: hatching.
0: This is the second time around we've really followed it, and it is. It's going to get very, very interesting once these hatch.
4: Yep.
1: Yeah, definitely.
4: Remember what it was like last year. I mean, we were all just amazed.
0: Info on internal and external pipping and hatching. Birdsoutsidemywindow.org. Okay, wow. Find out more. Yeah.
5: Wow.
0: I love this.
4: Cool. This is great.
0: I hope it's today. And tomorrow is Matt's day.
4: Is it?
0: So I hope it happens today. But it could happen tomorrow, but it could happen any day at any time. I don't know if what excites you more.
1: It's definitely interesting.
4: It is. I mean, to be able to sit here and watch the whole process from, you know, start to finish.
0: Yeah, pip watch. What do you think pip could mean?
1: Go to, what's that website?
0: Oh, it's the first hole the chick makes in the shell before they make a seam and crack open the egg and hatch.
1: Nice. They're peeking their head out.
0: Right.
1: Kind of like.
0: All right. Wow. Again, that's a, pip is a first hole the chick makes in the shell. All right. Now, does that mean once it cracks, or do we have to wait for it? It needs to count to hatch.
4: Yeah.
0: It needs to be hatched. Well, right.
1: Yeah. Yeah.
4: Right.
1: We didn't do a pip.
0: What if it has a little shell still on it?
1: That's probably okay.
0: What if it has a little piece of shell?
1: If it's just outside, I'm sure.
0: On the shoulder.
1: I'm sure Mom won't handle that. We'll take it off.
0: Oh, yeah. I can't wait, though. I'm looking forward to it.
4: I'm excited.
0: I wonder what happened to the babies last year. They're off doing their own thing?
4: Yep.
0: They live their own life, Steve?
1: Probably down on, by the river or something.
0: Yeah. Is that them, you think? You think those falcons? Because they're tagged. They're tagged, right?
1: What do you mean? Like this so is the, one, the next generation
0: where
1: takes
0: did,
1: over?
0: Where did she say? Because these two, Mom and Dad, have been here for years now. I think I think Donna said maybe over a decade.
4: Yeah, she did say how many years they stay and then go somewhere else.
0: Well, no, but these two particular have been here for years. And so they had the babies last year. So what I'm saying is the babies, you know, do leave home.
4: Right.
0: Yeah. Just like.
1: They get. Yeah, they went to probably Merrimack River somewhere.
0: Right. Well, she said there's some without a camera on like the 293. Some bridge, some bridge. So I wonder if it's our kids from last year.
1: Could be.
0: Now they have to be completely out of the shell to call it a hatch, which makes sense.
4: Right.
1: Yeah.
0: In all sense of the word. We didn't bet on pips.
1: No.
4: Nope.
1: Next year.
4: No, we're going full hatch.
0: Next year we're going to, yeah. And then you can pick three different things, you know.
1: Yeah. We'll get it over on DraftKings and see what happens.
0: Yeah. We could do something. Okay, this pair has been together since 2015.
1: Wow.
4: Wow.
0: So, right, seems like yesterday, folks. I know.
1: That's,
0: it's 11 years ago. The math I'm using, I learned at Chandler School.
1: That's pretty good. You know, a lot of relationships don't make it that long.
0: Yeah, no.
1: 11 years.
0: Man, I wonder how many babies they've had. You know,
1: I don't know.
0: Because they go at it every year. And then, boom, out pops a new fan, like a...
1: What's this?
0: And I wonder if the new babies get along with the old ones, if they see them out there in the wild.
1: That's my brother?
0: Yeah, like, oh, my
1: God. My older brother?
0: Older brother. I can go over to my older brothers over by the highway.
4: I would imagine they could sense...
0: Right, like, they're like, oh, you're just like me. I'm not going to... I'm not going to kill you. I'm not going to eat you. I'm not going to feed you to my family because you are just like me.
1: Right.
0: You can make a cartoon. All right. What do we have here? We have Facebook Livers here, guys.
1: They're awake on a Monday?
0: Oh, they are awake.
4: They're awake every day.
0: Yeah. Mike Pelopita, good morning. Good morning.
4: Yeah, I wonder how his sand sculpturing is coming along.
0: Yeah. Apparently, it's coming along good. He's getting into detail now.
4: Yeah.
0: You know,
4: did you see the one who with the one he was doing hieroglyphics on it?
0: Yeah. Wow. I expected that from him.
4: That's very intricate.
0: Yeah. It is. He doesn't even know what it means. If you read it, it's all Queen City Cabinetry's information. All right, let's say good morning to Mike Creedon. Good morning to you. Martin, good morning. Let's see. We got a Melanie. Good morning. Did I say Melanie already?
4: I'm not sure.
0: All right, Melanie.
4: But you can always say it twice.
0: Melanie, good morning.
4: She's worth it.
0: Is she, though?
4: I think so.
0: All right, let's see. Very, very good. David Dismukes, good morning. Yeah. Jim Carroll Band. You're right. Oh, okay. The Bullet's Gonna Dance in the Brain of Reverend Moon. Okay.
4: Oh.
0: I don't know that story of the Moonies. Hmm. I'm glad I didn't become a Moonie. I wouldn't even have been able to say it.
1: I'm a Moonie.
0: Because it sounds like if you're a part of anything, like, I don't want, yeah, don't bother me.
1: Yeah.
0: I'm a Moonie.
1: Sounds a little far-fetched. I mean,
0: like, what has to be going on in your life to be like, oh, that's the way, man? That is the way. That opened so many doors for me. Becoming a Mooney.
1: It's just not even a thought for somebody growing up in Manchester. Like, you know, like you. What's your family is, and that's it.
0: Matt said he wants to embed himself with some sort of. Let's send him into the Jehovah Witnesses.
4: Oh yeah, right.
0: Right.
1: That would be
0: undercover.
1: Funny.
0: Undercover for the morning show.
4: Yeah, can imagine how that would go.
1: Yeah,
0: it'd be fine.
1: Put him in a suit.
0: Yeah.
1: Get him clean.
0: How long do you think it would take him to say, "This is weird"?
1: 5 seconds, probably.
0: Right. Come in, mm-hmm. Matthew. We've been expecting.
1: I don't know, man.
0: Oh, Melanie says, "Go at it," meaning so romantic. So I didn't mean that, Melanie. I'm just saying that they do have intercourse a lot, especially during this show for whatever reason.
1: Yeah, morning.
0: Yeah, that gets them it gets them going.
1: Yeah, gets them going in the morning.
0: Oh man. Okay. Yeah, no kidding. Oh, the Canal Street mural. Did you see any of that going on this weekend?
1: I didn't.
4: No.
0: Well, if you were going south on Canal Street, all of a sudden, the cone switched to one lane. And you're like, what is going on here? I'm thinking, you know, Walk Against Hunger, whatever. And it wasn't that. It was for the artists who were painting in the sun all day Saturday.
1: What are they painting now?
0: Just some art.
1: On the island or on the...
0: Yeah, on the big island where you take the stairs and stuff to go down to the lower level of Canal Street where it goes south. Yeah.
4: Okay.
1: I remember when they did the island themselves, they wanted my guys to...
0: Right.
4: I remember that. That was...
1: We primed it. We primed it for them.
4: What did you say?
1: It was, well, at least 10
0: years ago. Yeah. For what?
1: They painted the island on Canal Street.
4: Median.
1: Yeah, the median strip.
0: Yeah.
4: That looked really cool. I like that.
0: No, that was, that's still there.
1: Yeah, it is. You can still see it pretty well. The one at the, down at the mill yard itself.
0: The stairs?
1: Pretty interesting. Oh. No, like the one in the bridge abutment where he looks like he's holding the bridge up.
0: Okay, yeah. Oh, yeah.
1: That by one, Stark, that one came it? Out good. Yeah, by Stark.
0: Okay, yeah.
1: Yeah.
0: Who did that?
1: There was a kid. I forget the name now, but he'd done a bunch of other ones. Okay. You know, obviously, a very talented artist. Man. Yeah.
0: Interesting. I haven't been down there lately.
4: I have.
0: Really? You've been down into the Arms Park?
4: Yeah, I go down there quite a bit. I like to go down there and do backpack lunches or dinners down there.
1: It is a nice area.
4: It is.
1: It's good spot.
4: Nice and peaceful down there.
0: Right. Kind of remember the old days at the David Lee Roth concert. You know, wow.
4: Now, what do you guys individually think of the mural that was done on the stairs? Because I know it's kind of divided on that, you know, with people that I've talked to in the city.
0: Yeah, you got people that don't like it because they're just dumb, Steve. It is. Yeah. That is a James Chase classic. They don't realize it, but it is a, you know what? It makes it fun down there.
4: I like it. I thought it was a huge, not only an improvement, but from spending time in places like Boston, New York City. I mean, I'm used to seeing cool murals like that everywhere. Yeah, have
0: some fun, man. Throw some color into something.
4: Something like that here,
0: given
4: our city, the size of it and everything, you know, it's relatively small to the amount of artwork that we have in it. But when something like that came up, it's just like, wow, this is huge.
0: Yeah.
1: You got to be open-minded when it comes to that stuff. Yeah,
4: it was a big difference down there. It completely changed the landscape of the whole place.
1: Definitely.
4: Yeah. I think it changed it for the better. I see a lot of people walk down there, and they look like they really enjoy it.
0: And what I've seen online is the people that do, you know, whatever, put it down. It's just people that are just trying to cause trouble. Like, I wish they were just that stupid. Bad. Like, okay, if you don't like it, don't like it. Whatever. But
1: would you rather have graffiti there?
0: Yeah.
1: Would you rather have, would you rather have it looking like crap and, you know.
0: I think it looks great.
1: To me, it there's a science behind it too. It prevents that stuff. It prevents graffiti and prevents.
0: What I like about it, and if you haven't seen this, it's a very clever way. If you are going north on the highway over there and you're looking over towards downtown Manchester, the Arms Park area, but you're on the other side of the river on the highway looking over, that catches your eye.
4: Absolutely.
0: And what's not to say someone's like, oh, what is that? I'm going to go down there and
4: check that out.
0: Yeah.
4: Yeah.
0: I think it's a great thing. So anyone that doesn't like it, you can,
4: I got a question for you now.
0: What can we do, huh? What can we do? Go ahead, Steve.
4: Is the artist who did the Manchester mural, is that the same person that did the Riverwalk?
0: No, it's the same one that did the Manchester on Hanover Street, James Chase. We've had him on the show a few times.
4: That's what I was asking.
0: Yeah. The one down by the river, yeah.
4: Okay, so it's the same person.
0: Yeah, James Chase and the guy, James Chase, yes.
4: Right.
0: There's two James Chases, just kidding.
4: Uh-huh.
1: No, but that James Chase guy did the one on the abutment, too? Was the one that looks like it's holding up the bridge?
0: No. I don't know if he did that.
1: Yeah, okay.
0: All right, we got to get to Andy here. Let's see.
1: Ah,
0: we have a war game today. We have a ward game today.
1: Matt's going to lose. He's absent.
0: Yeah, you know what? Because he was supposed to bring in the all the results for all the games.
1: Oh, maybe that's why he's not here. He's working on doing research.
5: From ManchesterInkling.com, it's Andrew Sylvia.
0: We'll ask Matt tomorrow. I'm going to say he's not going to have it. What do you say?
1: If he was here today and then he didn't have him and we ragged on him, then he might have him tomorrow, but he won't have him tomorrow.
0: All right, let's check in with award-winning journalist and our friend, Andy Sylvia. Good morning.
6: Good morning, Peter.
0: All right. Happy Monday.
6: You too.
0: Yeah, love it. All right, it's going to be nice out today, Andy. Do you like this weather, right?
6: Yeah, it was hot yesterday.
0: Yeah, it was.
6: Yeah, I took the girls to see their grandpa, and we went down to Merrimack, went to the halal spot.
0: Okay.
6: While we were there, some little girls said that my girls were cute, and their mother was like, oh, we know what you're going through. They're triplets. I was like, oh, geez, yeah. It's like, I don't know. It's like, I don't know if that's the same kind of thing, but or if it's like magnitudes harder with a third one. I know two is difficult, but I don't know. What do you think? I mean, I know you guys don't have triplets, but.
0: Right.
6: Is it just like 50% harder, or is it like.
0: I don't know. I only had one, so. Could be challenging at times, but it's something that I would never change. I you know, probably the best thing I ever did.
6: Yeah, yeah. And we commiserated over people who said, oh, are those twins? Are those triplets? I hate it when people do that. It's like, what do you think they are? I mean, there's one, two right there. I mean, count.
0: Right.
6: So, yes, I always say to them, no, they're triplets. And then they're like, what?
0: Yeah,
6: it's
0: right.
6: Like, yeah. Next time, just say they're cute.
0: Yeah,
6: right. Yes, they're twins. Pretty obvious that they're twins.
0: I was scrolling around, and I noticed that Candace put out that that dish of dirt, right, for her new plant.
6: Oh, yeah, Candace started some new plants.
0: Well, so at first, though, I was going pretty quick, you know, just blah, blah, blah, and then I'm like, oh, that ice cream looks good. Where'd it come from?
6: And what ice cream?
0: That's what I
6: don't know about the ice cream here.
0: Well, no.
6: Candace, what's up with this ice cream?
0: Okay, take it easy, Andy. Okay, this is
6: yeah.
0: No,
6: I don't know about this ice cream now.
0: I thought
6: she didn't tell me about the ice cream.
0: No, it's not. I thought it was ice cream, but it was a bowl of dirt. But it looked like
6: it wasn't ice cream. It was dirt. Okay.
0: It looked like it was some sort of one of those friendly, delicious, crunchy ice cream cakes.
6: Oh, like Rocky Road or something?
0: No, like a friendly
6: chocolate.
0: You know, with the little chocolate crunchos and the You know.
6: Okay, fair. It's like Candace didn't tell me anything about ice cream.
0: She didn't have
6: ice,
0: it.
6: Where's my ice cream?
0: Okay. All right. You're not really that confused.
6: I knew about the plans.
0: I know you're really not that confused. I know you're smarter than that, Andy.
6: I don't eat dirt, but maybe she snuck some ice cream on me.
0: Well, no, I'm saying that it looked like that to me scrolling
6: by. All right.
0: I mean, we're going in circles here now, Andy.
6: Resolves. Okay.
0: What do we got in the headlines, Andy?
6: Well, there's going to be a forum in Ward 7 on May 20th at the fire station. I am tentatively supposed to be the moderator, although last year the moderator was Professor Nathan Schrader of New England College, and he spent most of his time just looking at his phone because the event didn't really need a moderator. Yeah. So I don't know if I'm going to be the moderator or not. I guess I will. Patrick Long asked me to be the moderator. So okay. We got information on that on the website today. Also, we have news on JetBlue leaving for Florida. Maureen Milliken talked a little bit about that. In case you didn't see it, you can win 4 VIP tickets to the Taco Tour from the Greater Manchester Chamber of Commerce. Oh. Information on how you can do that. I will be at the Alderman meeting tomorrow. We're probably going to have a budget. I will have a preview today of all of those things. And then in the weather, like you said, it's going to be a nice day. High of 76 from recording.
0: All right. I love that. High 76. So it's pretty much, is it a carbon copy of yesterday?
6: Hopefully there's more wind.
0: Okay. You like the wind?
6: It was just oppressive. I like the wind. At that point yesterday. Yeah. I don't know. I don't know if you disagree with me there.
0: Well, I don't know if I need the wind. I mean, it depends.
1: Andy was hot.
0: Okay.
6: For me, the perfect is like high 60s, low 70s.
1: No, I don't know, man.
6: It's like high 70s. I'm not a fan.
1: Yesterday was
6: pretty. I know some people are.
1: I am. And a little hotter, too.
6: Yeah. Even.
4: I liked it yesterday.
6: Yeah.
1: Even probably 5 degrees hotter.
0: You wore a little jacket yesterday? Or?
1: I had my little windbreaker
0: okay.
1: sleeve thing on. That's about it.
0: Oh, that's all right. All right, very, very good. So what do we have, a ward game today?
6: Yes, we do.
0: All right, it's just me and Steve, and of course, Buzz. So we will start it all off. So Andy is going to give us a street here within Manchester city limits, and we have to figure out which of the 12 wards it is in. So it has been tough lately. Buzz knows everything.
4: Yeah.
0: And let's see. This should be called Beat Buzz at the Ward Game. All right. What do we have? What do we have for our first street, Andy?
6: First one is Maxwell Street.
0: Oh, come on.
1: That's not bad.
0: It is.
6: Do you know where it is? You're just frustrated, or
0: yeah,
6: you just
0: no, don't know? I don't know where it is, and I'm frustrated. Both of those. Yes.
6: Okay.
0: I'm going to find out, though. Maxwell.
6: That's fine. We'll let you know.
0: I got to say, that's going to be over... what? All right. I'm just going to say... Oh. All right. What do we have? Are you locked in, Steve?
4: Yeah.
0: All right. What do you have?
4: I'm going to say Ward 1.
0: Ward 1. Maxwell. I don't know. I went with Ward 10. Let's go over to Buzz.
1: Ward 12.
0: Ah, son of a. What do we have, Andy?
6: Ward 12, just over the border, too.
0: Okay, Buzz, 1 for you, 0 for Steve, and 0 for yours truly. Let's go to the second street.
6: Chester Street.
1: You know where that one is.
0: Chester? Chester Street. Yeah, I guess.
1: The ward might be it.
0: Yeah. I don't know, but I tried.
1: Yeah.
0: All right, what do we have, Steve? Chester Street.
4: Say Ward 10.
0: Ward 10 for Chester. I went with... word one. And let's see what Buzz says.
1: It's four or five. I'm going to go four.
0: Four. All right. Andy, what do we have?
6: It is four.
0: All right. What did you say?
1: Four.
0: Oh.
1: It's over by, in a little
0: chest.
1: Yeah. It's, it's
6: off Lincoln Street, Hammer Street.
1: You know, where Dutton, all those.
0: Oh, my God. See.
1: Over by Central. That's I thought you might know, because
6: yeah,
1: you
6: definitely got to remember that Central.
0: One. I know what one you're talking about, yeah. Too, now.
1: You definitely pedaled your bicycle
0: through that area. Oh, 100%. I just didn't know it was Chester Street. Yeah. I haven't been in that area for many, many years, especially right. That little area.
1: Yeah.
0: All right, let's go to our third one here this morning. Buzz has two.
6: Hemlock Street.
0: Hemlock Street. I left on Hemlock. That's right. That's right. Hemlock Street is over there. All right. What did you say, Steve?
4: Ward 6.
0: Ward 6, Steve. Very, very interesting, because I also took a stab at Ward 6.
4: No way.
0: Yeah, what do we have?
1: Ward 2.
0: All right. Okay. What do we have, Andy?
6: It's South of Webster Street, Ward 2.
0: You son of a... all right, Buzz has three now.
4: Yeah.
0: All right, let's go to the next one with Andy.
6: Ridgewood Street.
0: Ridgewood? Is that what you said? Ridgewood?
6: Ridgewood.
4: Wow, he's throwing us all over the
0: place. These are crazy.
6: Look at you. Manchester, baby.
0: That's right.
6: That's right.
0: For all these people on Ridgewood right now laughing at me.
6: Yeah, good morning. They're upset at you.
0: I hope not. They may be if they're Jehovah Witnesses.
6: Wait, what?
0: Nothing.
4: No, never mind. Never mind, Andy.
6: Okay. I missed something.
4: Oh, no, you didn't miss anything. Trust us.
0: Okay, Steve, what did you say?
4: Ward 11.
0: Ward 11. I went with Ward 8.
1: Oh, good guess, Peter.
0: I did. I guessed.
1: Ward 8.
0: Oh, we don't know. What is it, Andy?
1: That's what I think.
6: Ward 8.
1: Yeah.
6: In the panhandle.
0: Oh, wow. Ward 8. All right. Buzz has 4. I have 1. Steve has, unfortunately, Steve has nothing, but we're rooting for him. Let's go to the next one.
6: I thought I was going to be in a perfect game today, too. Jeez. Sarto Street.
0: I know this street. I just don't know where it is. Why can't I place it? Sarto Street.
1: Talking about religion today.
0: Yeah.
1: Okay.
0: Okay, cool.
1: That has a... something to do with that street.
0: Okay, cool.
1: Give me a hint. I'm giving
0: you guys a hint. Well, I don't know. That doesn't mean anything to me.
4: So, yeah. Like, no.
0: Same here, Steve. I'm just pick a church somewhere. I don't know.
4: I don't even know any of the names of the churches around here.
0: Oh, I know what this is. This is definitely, I got it now, baby. All right, let's go to, we'll start off with Steve.
4: I'm going to say Ward 3.
0: Ward 3 for Steve. I went with Ward 4. Let's go to Buzz.
1: Ward 6.
0: Oh, please.
1: St. Pius.
0: Ah. What is it, Andy?
6: Ward 6. He's right, St. Pius.
0: All right, Buzz has 5. We're still going to do the old bonus, as Steve has nothing, and I have just 1 measly point. So let's go. To the next. Go to the bonus.
6: All right. Perkins Avenue.
0: See, I can see all these damn streets in my head.
4: I haven't seen one of them.
0: And I could see them all in my head.
1: Steve's looking for the.
4: I'm being honest.
0: I can see the green street sign and I can read it. I just can't put it in the place it needs to be.
4: Oh, Lord.
0: Which, really, yeah. Oh, man. I'm all stretched out now. Good. All right. All right. What did you say, Steve?
4: Ward 10.
0: Ward 10. I went with Ward 2.
1: Ward 5.
0: Ward 5, boy. Now Buzz gets this. He got them all. Let's see. Let's see what we have. Andy, what's the answer?
6: The answer is Ward 5.
0: All right.
1: Gotta wake up early on a Monday.
0: Yeah. Deadly. Wow, that, yeah. No kidding. Maybe we should do the Ward game right away.
1: Yeah, you might get me then.
0: All right, what's going on today, Andy?
6: Just writing in babies.
0: Really, just
1: writing in babies.
0: That's all you're doing.
6: Writing in, that's become my life. I need more hobbies.
0: Well,
6: do you have any recommendations?
1: Yeah, chase your kids around.
0: I don't know. Hobby.
6: That's babies, so.
1: Well, you know, Andy, it goes by fast, buddy.
0: You can go to the casino.
6: Yeah, I could do that again.
0: You know, just kill a couple hours over at the casino. Don't go too far.
1: Yeah. Pretty soon
6: I could start betting on Korean baseball again.
1: Pretty soon they'll be out playing soccer and you'll be out chasing them around.
6: Yeah. I'll go from refereeing to coaching.
1: Yeah. That's all.
0: You could start your own team.
6: Yell at the referees.
1: Yeah. That's what I used to do.
6: You guys should try it out and tell me what you think. Be soccer referees.
1: Soccer referees?
6: Yeah, why not?
0: I don't know,
1: I'm a football coach, Andy. Do you think I could be a soccer referee?
6: I know
1: referee?
6: You're a football coach, but like pretty much anybody can be a soccer referee. It takes like a day or two to get the rules. So.
1: That is true.
0: I don't think I'm gonna. Yeah, I don't think I don't. I don't think I would enjoy it.
6: Okay.
1: Good exercise, though.
0: Yeah. See, that's what it is. I think it's.
6: you move about 2 to 3 miles a game if you're a center referee, and then if you're the assistant referee, it's 4 to 5 miles a game.
1: Yeah.
0: Yeah. Yeah. I can
6: so
0: still.
6: It's like a 5K, but just like walking.
1: I did basketball for a long time, Andy. Basketball
6: is yeah. I did
1: brutal.
6: Basketball for season two, and you're sprinting.
1: Yeah, well, not only that.
6: Those rules, basketball rules are way more complicated than soccer rules.
1: And everybody has an opinion on every whistle that you make.
0: Oh, my God.
4: Yeah.
6: Yeah. Yeah.
0: Someone would yell at me, and I would get offended, and I'd be like, screw you, buddy. You're out of here.
1: You can block out most things, but there
6: you block it out eventually, yeah.
1: Yeah, there's
6: a time. It's kind of like Charlie Brown's teacher.
0: Yeah, you get desensitized to all that.
1: For the most part.
0: Yeah.
6: And they get too bad, then you can kick them out. I actually got one guy kicked out of the league one time. That was fun.
0: Oh, really?
6: He just wouldn't shut up. And we had to stop the game halfway through, and he was just yelling and screaming at everybody. And
1: There's always one, Andy. There's always one.
6: There's more than one. There's at least one.
1: But there's always one that takes it to the next level. You know what I mean?
0: Ref, you're blind.
6: That's another thing I've found that I don't know about other sports, but you've read about or seen like all the other countries in the world, like how much they care about soccer. We don't have anything like that here in the U.S. I mean, all the flares and explosions and everything.
0: Well, I mean, at one point, I think baseball was it for, I mean, going back into the, classic days, right? Wasn't that America's game?
6: Oh, it was never as big of a deal. As it is in these other countries.
1: Well, this soccer is just their life.
0: Oh, I agree.
6: Yeah.
0: Even with the World Cup coming down to Foxborough, it's crazy, right?
1: Yeah. These countries, it's more than
0: this is bigger than just a Patriots playoff game. This is bigger.
6: Oh yeah, much bigger.
1: Yeah, because if the
0: new stadium.
1: If the Pats are playing the Steelers, there's probably not going to be like brawls in the parking lot.
0: I hope they don't. I hope they're not playing the same day of the World Cup game.
6: No, I think that'd be difficult.
0: Right.
1: These countries, they take it to another level. I mean, you have your team.
0: Remember the year they were blowing those horns? What were those called again?
6: Vuvuzelas. Oh, yeah. That's just South Africa. That's not everywhere.
0: No, I know, but that year, though, remember?
6: Yeah, there's like a bunch of bees.
0: Yeah. Anyway, I remember that.
1: That should be interesting, yeah. The World Cup here.
0: Well, here's the thing, too, and if, you know, all these people, and especially, you know, you have a lot of students from different areas over at SNHU, right?
7: Right.
0: Well, they just graduated, but I'm just saying, anyone that remains there over whatever summer program they have, like everyone's, you know, they come in and they'll go to a soccer game, and one of the places I know that will play an early morning soccer game, they'll open up, is the Rover. Like if
1: they will open
0: for especially a World Cup, even if it's
6: five in the morning, I guess.
0: Yeah, you could check.
6: Do you guys
0: out
6: think West Ham will be relegated?
0: I don't know.
1: I didn't hear that. What did you say?
6: Do you think West Ham will be relegated now? Everyone thought Tottenham was going to be relegated, but
1: I don't know. Yeah, I'm not sure.
0: Yeah, I just said that because I really don't know what it means. I don't know. What is that? What were you saying?
6: I'm talking about the Premier League. You just said the Premier League.
1: The Premier League.
0: Yeah. Well, I don't
6: watch it.
0: Yeah, yeah, see, I don't watch that. I don't watch that. I couldn't tell you.
1: No.
0: I couldn't tell you anything.
1: Yeah. I couldn't either.
6: There was.
1: But yeah, there was a little time, yeah.
0: I don't follow it.
1: Yeah.
6: Yeah. There was an MLS game the other day, and after the guy scored a goal, someone chucked a beer onto the field and shotgunned the beer.
4: That was awesome. No.
0: No kidding.
6: See,
1: that's the part of soccer that's hilarious to me. Like, these guys are like,
6: we need that. We need more of that in American soccer.
0: Yeah. I don't know.
1: Shotgun a beer after our goal.
0: They've always tried to have a little push.
6: I like in Portland where, like, they have the big log, and every time they score a goal, the lumberjack slices off a piece of the log.
1: Oh, really? Yeah.
6: We need that. I know in New England we have, like, the muskets, but it's just not the same.
0: Right. Oh, wow. Did anyone watch the PGA Championship this weekend?
1: I saw the end.
0: Yeah.
1: That's about it.
0: Yeah, it was a pretty big deal.
1: Yeah, it's too nice out to be sitting in.
0: $20 million purse.
1: Yeah.
4: That much?
0: Yeah.
1: Yeah.
0: That's pretty good. The guy had a good Sunday.
1: The guy that won it, he just came from, he had like a 65 on Sunday.
0: Right.
1: Wow.
4: Really?
1: Yeah.
0: Maybe we should play some golf sometime, Andy.
6: Okay. I haven't played golf for years.
0: Well,
6: so.
0: Yeah, because you said you wanted to try something new. Let's go do it.
6: That could be my new hobby, play golf.
0: Yeah.
6: Or at least like mini golf.
0: Okay, I'm into that, too. We can start at the mall.
1: Well, now it's outdoor mini golf season, right?
0: Well, okay.
1: Head over to Mel's.
0: Okay. Well, okay, but it might be hot. It might be hot. If it's hot, we go to the mall where it's cool.
1: That is true. It's too hot now.
4: Do they still have the one next to the Brickyard?
1: No. I don't think so, no.
0: No. The brick house there? That's gone.
4: Yeah.
0: You got to go to Mel's.
1: Mel's.
0: All right, Andy. Well, listen, we will talk to you again on Thursday.
6: All right. Thank you so much.
0: All right. Thank you. It's Andy Sylvia, award-winning journalist, Manchester Inkling, where everything in Manchester connects. You can find out what's going on around town at manchesterinklink.news. We'll be right back.
2: 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It's the morning show.
3: Good morning, Manchester. Here's Peter White.

0: We got a lot of sunshine out there right now. Going to be sun and clouds today. High of 78 as we get ready for the big. We're gonna break 90 for the first time this year tomorrow. They say
1: that's early for that too.
0: Right, 90 degrees, and I bet it's going to be humid. So there you go.
2: Well, let's hope not.
0: Yeah, that's pretty warm.
2: You never know.
1: Well, they're talking maybe thunderstorms too.
0: Yeah, which would mean.
2: So yeah, you probably will have some humidity.
0: And let's see, Wednesday we got a high of 86. Thursday we have a big cool down with a high of 67. Friday, 69. We stay just about in the lower 70s throughout next weekend. That's what the long range forecast is. So, yeah, get ready for summer, right? Wow.
1: Yeah, well, Memorial Day, that's the switch right there. Right,
0: that's it.
1: Yeah. They were already, I saw things on the beach. They were already having like really good seasons so far, you know, yeah. Because of like kind of, you know, we had a couple of really warm days where people kind of flocked to the beach already, and yesterday right. looked like a good one. They were interviewing the Tripoli Pizza and what's the other one?
0: Oh, Christie's. Right. Yeah,
1: yeah, and saying how business has kind of like doubled already.
0: Well, they're right next to each other in Salisbury. There's two right in the center of all the, you know, right down in Salisbury. There's one.
1: I was thinking of Christie's on.
0: Well, there's a Tripoli across the street from Brown's.
1: Oh, right.
0: Right. There's that. But then there's one at Salisbury, like a stand.
1: Oh,
0: right
2: next to the main one.
0: Yeah, right next to Christie's.
1: Oh, so they're right next to each other.
0: They're right next to each other. It's pretty. It's pretty. That's where I would go. I would
1: have a slice of each.
0: No, I know which one I like already more.
2: Do you?
0: I do. I've done that. I've done both.
1: I don't know if I've had enough of either one to have it.
0: So these pizzas, traditionally, whatever they do, their dough, whatever, and has some sort of a sauce, right? Mm-hmm. Yeah, sauce.
1: Sweet sauce.
0: Yeah. And then just a little slice of provolone, right? Do you get that on it?
1: I think most of it comes with it, right?
0: Right, yeah, that's the cheese. That's
2: just, you know, already grated on, but it's very light. It's not a heavy amount of it.
0: Yeah, but one of them puts the slice.
1: Yeah, they actually
0: slice.
1: Sometimes
2: you can get
1: put
2: right? the slices on. Yeah,
1: right. I know what you're talking about, Steve. Yeah,
0: the slice. Mm-hmm. Yeah, right? But they might ask you if you want the cheese.
1: I think so.
0: I think they might ask you.
2: That's if you want extra.
1: I like
2: cheese
1: it just
2: on
1: with
2: it.
1: The mozzarella, with just a little bit of without the provolone.
0: Right, no provolone.
1: I mean, I'd eat it, but
0: yeah, you're not a great. Yeah, I mean,
1: it's not bad.
0: You want to leave alone
1: the
0: provolone?
1: Kind of weird on pizza, isn't it? I don't know.
0: Yeah.
2: But their Italian pastries, they're
0: incredible. Right. They're famous for their...
2: And they're so ridiculously affordable, too.
0: Right. The cannolis, right?
2: Well, yeah, cannolis, but they have so many other things, you know, the different cream cakes, different cookies.
1: That's at the Salisbury one, too?
2: Yeah.
0: I like a nice cannoli.
2: They have some just unbelievable pastries there.
0: Right.
1: You kind of have to have a good reason to go over to Salisbury now.
0: You know,
2: that's a good reason.
1: Yeah,
2: you know, pizza and pastry. Yeah,
0: we can go. You know, where's the closest one to us? Is the beach or is it in Methuen?
1: I guess Hampton's not that far anymore.
0: It doesn't seem.
1: You're only 30 minutes, really.
0: But
1: a little over 30 minutes.
0: Technically, there's not one in New Hampshire, right?
1: What, Christie's?
0: Yeah. Well, no, not Christie's. There is, but not
1: Tripoli's. I don't think so.
0: Right, because it's right on the border there in Seabrook, but it's...
1: Right, it's right over the bridge.
0: Pretty cool, though.
1: Not far, yeah.
0: Beach pizza.
2: Yeah.
0: And those are the two big ones.
1: Yeah, well, last time I went down there, we went to that Blue Ocean Music Hall for
0: Okay, how was that? Yeah.
1: That was Bob Marley. Seen him a bunch of times.
0: Not the reggae Bob Marley, but the
1: funny Bob Marley.
0: So I thought Matt was going to be here today, so I decided I found a place for the big, giant Peter White head.
1: I thought somebody else might have thrown that.
0: And I put it out on the door, but now I'm feeling like when someone comes in, they're just going to open that door.
1: Yeah, it might
2: you're
1: damage
2: walk
1: you.
2: Right into it. Yeah. Or knock it right over, actually.
1: You got to take care of that thing's kind of brittle. You got to make sure it's...
0: Steve, can you just pull it and like...
1: It looks like it's diseased.
0: Pull it aside.
2: Yeah.
0: Like just so if someone comes
1: put
0: in and...
1: Put some gloves on,
0: that
1: Steve, before you touch that thing.
0: No, it's all right. It's safe. Trust me. It's
1: It looks a little
0: It's not dirty. That's supposed to look like that.
1: It looks sketchy. I'm just saying. It's like somebody slept on it last night outside.
0: No, it's supposed to look like that.
1: There you go.
0: Yeah, Steve, yeah.
1: He's repositioning the Peter Whitehead. Uh-oh.
0: Well, I don't, yeah, just you can even fold it, Steve, and just put it. I'll put it away later. I'll put it away later, yeah. What is happening? Oh. All right, Steve. I'm.
1: Who did that now?
0: Ryan. And it was left for me outside years ago at across the street. My daughter says, "Hey, look, someone made a picture of you." All right. Well, it would have looked good in back of Matt because I put it right in back of the doorway. I know he would appreciate that. But, all right. Thank you, Steve. I appreciate the...
2: Yeah, not a problem.
0: You know, now the door will just hit it the other way, Steve.
2: It won't.
0: Okay.
2: Trust me.
0: All right. Well, I don't know. If, like, someone opens a door real fast, it's gonna hit it. But that's all right. I don't think anyone's going to open the door real fast. All right, let's say good morning to our Facebook Live crew. We have, let's see, Jen Hubble, good morning to you. Mike Tenzar, good morning, good morning. David Stack, good morning. Let's see, Melanie again, good morning to you. So, yeah, Monday morning, and a lot going on, really. We have a lot of graduations coming up. The, graduation schedule, I'm not sure what it is yet, but I will have it this week for you. But that one day they do. Do you know when the graduations are?
1: Yeah, I think
0: they do them all in a row.
1: I don't know who's first this year. They just rotated who's first and who's second. Rotated every year.
0: I usually know a couple weeks before it happens because these guys. I mean, if you ever watch that on public television, Joe does a great job.
1: Awesome job.
0: I mean, it's an amazing. It's not. It is a great job. It's live. You can watch it if you know you can't make it to the ceremony. You can watch it on Manchester Public Television. All the four schools, right? MHT, Memorial, Central, and West.
1: Yeah, and what's great about it is it's archived, so you know these kids later on can go back and watch it. You know,
0: yeah, absolutely.
1: Watch themselves graduate. I mean, I'm sure somebody's. You know, you don't have to have the camera on your shoulder like the old days. You know what I mean?
0: Well,
1: On
0: Channel 6, I think they do a loop of whatever happened that particular month over the year. So it usually changes the loop of videos usually changes as the month changes.
1: Yeah.
0: So when June changes, it'll be and you will see graduations. It's kind of like at the holidays. You'll see all the Christmas parades. You know, all of them.
1: Yeah, that's right.
0: Which is always fun to go back and look at.
1: I mean, it's a good day downtown when that happens because it's all day.
0: Yeah.
1: You know, but, you know, the colleges have been, SNU's been graduating from there. Oh. That's been, you know, and it's been pretty active down there lately.
0: Yeah.
1: That's good.
0: All right. Do you stay up late and watch any of the late night shows?
1: I stay up late. I mean,
0: do you ever watch like Stephen Colbert, The Late Show?
1: Not really.
0: He's
1: you know
0: off. You know he's going off the air this week because CBS told him to because President of the United States got involved.
2: Mm-hmm.
1: Really?
0: Right. So he is leaving the airwaves. So I believe this week he's going to have, and I believe this week all the other late night hosts, Jimmy Kimmel, Jimmy Fallon, and whoever else is out there, they are having reruns this week to let Colbert have the airwaves at that particular time. And they will be joining him at certain times, I guess.
2: Right. I think David Letterman is going to be joining him, too.
0: I think they did the segment already.
1: Wow.
0: I think they did it. Yeah, because they threw stuff off the CBS building like Dave used to do.
2: That's right, yeah. I was reading something about that the other day.
1: They did the old school.
0: Yeah, CBS goes, let's take this CBS property and throw it off the building.
2: Yep, they did.
1: That's funny.
0: Yeah.
2: Go out in style, man.
0: But, yeah, so That's going down. Everyone's still screaming about, these are the top stories on gas prices. They continue to rise. What is the average price right now here?
1: I don't know, but
0: it's like, high. It's $4.50 something.
1: I paid $4.29.
2: I've seen $4.49 in a bunch of places.
0: Okay, so $4.50.
2: Yeah.
0: Same, just about. $4.50
1: is probably a little high, the average. Yeah. I mean, every day it's going up more every day. It hasn't gone down once one day.
0: Yeah.
1: So it's like, come on, man.
2: But you know, the big thing is sitting at $4.50 right now. But remember when I was telling you guys, you know, from day to day or so, you know, how much it was going up?
0: Yeah.
2: It went from $2.79 to $4.50 in less than a month and a half.
1: You're right.
0: Yeah.
1: You're absolutely right.
2: In about 4 to 5 weeks, it took that much of a jump.
0: And diesel's very high again.
2: Diesel's crazy. I'd hate to be a trucker eating right fuel. Now.
0: Remember when diesel, when we were younger, it was like,
1: yeah, it was,
0: you know,
1: cheaper version.
0: 29, people would go, oh, I'm going to get a diesel. Yeah. When you get a diesel, gas is only 89 cents a gallon.
2: And then everyone else bought the diesel Volkswagens.
0: Yeah. Good luck. I don't know.
2: Until they were told they couldn't make them anymore.
0: All right. Let's see. What else do we have? I think I might have the hay fever.
2: No, but I caught a bit of dust in my throat a little while ago. Yeah. Sorry about that, guys, but like I thought I was going to kick over there for a moment.
0: Yeah, I'm just worried about Memorial Day could be the, it could even go up more before Memorial Day weekend.
1: Yeah.
0: Big, did anyone watch the fight with Ronda Rousey?
1: I actually woke up. And I was going to watch it.
0: Was that a pay-per-view thing?
1: Or yeah, it was Netflix.
0: Oh, okay. So if you have Netflix, you can watch
1: it. Yeah, but everybody in the house was watching it. So by the time I put it on my, and it was too many stream, one of those deals.
2: The clip of that's all over YouTube.
1: It lasted
2: 17 seconds.
1: 17 seconds.
0: But it was probably on before that match because you watched all the other matches too before it, right? Typically, do they?
1: I normally would, yeah.
0: And so you'd have to wait for this, and how disappointing. I mean, it's a 17 seconds. Remember that time Tyson did that?
1: Oh, yeah.
2: Yeah.
1: Yeah, yeah.
0: It was
2: people were furious over that. They paid, hundreds and thousands of dollars for a ticket. Yeah.
0: But I just knocked him out.
1: The UFC, they love it because, it's a quick,
0: A quick.
2: But she just went in there and just
1: grabbed her arm and twisted it around, and that was it.
2: Flipped her down, flipped her down with her signature move, and that was it. Lights out.
0: That's quick. So let's see. All right. Well, that's all I got down here as far as current events goes. But I am excited. I know the big story here is the Peregrine Falcons pip watch, right?
2: Yeah.
0: Now, we can go to the eggs. I mean, I could go to the eggs. I just don't. I don't know. They're probably laying on the eggs, right?
1: One of them probably is, anyways.
0: I can't wait.
1: I saw one of them fly off earlier. I don't know.
0: Wait till you see the grub they bring back.
1: Oh, yeah.
0: Sure. For these babies to eat, and they share as they. And then, you know what's funny? We'll see the babies. We'll see them. We'll see the chicks. They'll be all fluffy, and then they lose that fluff. And what's really neat, you start to see their markings in their feathers come in, and it's pretty interesting. And then as the summer goes on, they'll eventually take off, but then the winter comes around. It's very quiet, not too much action over here in the winter, not until spring, really.
2: Right.
0: You'll
2: see them go out on their pole there for looking out over the city, scanning for food.
0: Yeah. And then the other day, there was a big another big giant bird went by, and they said it was checking out these areas. Yeah. You know what I mean? Yeah,
2: I remember seeing that.
1: Predator. They
0: said it could have been an eagle. An eagle. Yeah, I don't see too much wildlife.
1: Nothing, huh?
0: Yeah, what's going on in this parking lot over here?
1: I don't know.
0: Is that a...
1: There's cars parked.
0: Yeah. Oh, are those parked? I thought I saw someone moving around. All right.
1: There you go.
0: Oh, it's Matt. He's skateboarding in the...
2: in the parking lot.
0: There he is. Hey, Matt. Oh, getting ready to skateboard. That's hilarious.
1: I went to the Rex on Saturday night.
0: Oh, no. How was that?
1: Northern Cross.
2: How was it?
1: I got to tell you, I thought it was going to be like a little cheesy because the guy kind of looks like David Crosby.
0: All right.
1: But no, he was very talented. They were all very talented.
0: Yeah.
1: Very good.
0: Well, I think to do that music, you have to have the rights to be able to do that music and make money off that music. Good. Well, I think to do that music, you have to have the rights to be able to do that music and make money off that music.
1: Yeah.
0: You can't just go and...
1: There's only so... Yeah, like the Eagles.

0: Sir, you would not have enjoyed the seats, Peter, with the leg room.
1: No.
0: No, it was a little little tight with the leg room.
1: Yeah, but, I don't like that. I need.
0: Yeah. And you know, I always pick the end of the aisle.
1: Yeah.
0: But what I didn't
1: think. You want an aisle seat so you can put your foot out.
0: Yeah, but what I didn't think of on this one, the end was against the wall. So you didn't have an aisle. So we were.
1: Yeah.
0: What I thought was an aisle seat wasn't an aisle seat.
2: Okay.
0: So, yeah. So that wasn't great either. But other than that, I mean, it was really good. Yeah, they did a nice job.
1: All right, what song? Did they do Southern Cross?
0: They did about everything. Yeah, they did that.
1: They have to do that. Yeah. Did they do Wasted on the Way?
0: Yep. Yep. What was the really good one?
1: All right.
0: More rocking one, if they have any rocking one. Woodstock they did do.
1: Oh, yeah. That's good.
0: I'm trying to think.
2: Did they do Sweet Judy Blue Eyes?
1: Ooh.
2: Almost Cut My Hair.
0: Yes, yes.
2: Really?
0: Yes, you know, because I mentioned that would be a good one for Glenn.
1: Oh.
0: With all the doo-doos.
2: Oh, Lord.
0: Yeah.
1: Maybe he'll do that. I'm
0: cracking my wife up on that one.
1: Yeah. I think being on the show has really helped his career.
0: Yeah.
1: I'm pretty sure, you know. He keeps coming back.
2: Yep.
0: That was one of the bigger crowds I saw in that place as far as.
1: Right, we got some we got some people here on the.
0: Yeah, more people walking lately.
1: Right.
0: The weather's getting nicer.
1: Yeah.
0: Everybody's walking.
1: I'm telling you guys, you got to come down and get in front of. You can come down, you get in front of the camera. If you do something unique, we'll let you in. And we'll have it on the show for a few minutes.
0: Give you a prize and get a free donut.
1: All right. There is our donuts here this morning. What else do we have? You know what? Matt's not here. Matt's seat is open. You can sit in Matt's seat. If you can make it to the to the camera, which is right on the corner of, we would call it the northeast corner of Canal and Granite Street. Correct, Buzz? Did I say it right?
0: Yeah, you said it exactly right.
1: This lady's coming. Does she want to be on the show? Does she want to be? No. She's going the other way.
2: She's imitating Matt.
0: Yeah.
2: She's like right around.
1: Yeah, but she didn't fall, though. She didn't fall.
2: Yeah, that's right. And she didn't have a
1: cape. Where are those other two going? Where do you go that way? Where are they?
2: They may be going anywhere to one number of the places down in the mill yard.
1: That is UNH over there, right?
0: Yeah.
1: And I don't think they want to go that way. Yeah. Why would they go that way?
0: Well, it's a nice day for a walk.
1: Yeah, it just seems, all right. Maybe they'll take Bedford Street right there and cut over. All right. Possibly. So, yeah, you have, everybody has 30 minutes left to come to the corner of Canal Street and sit into the, you know, Matt's been here a long time. Let's see who wants to come sit in Matt's seat for a few minutes here this morning on this Monday morning. It's a great contest because we'd love to meet you. But you have to come in front of the camera first. And Ron, if you come in front of the camera, not you. All right, not you.
0: Well, Ron already doesn't he have an open invitation?
1: No. No. No. No. No.
0: Oh, well.
1: That's a big no. No. I mean, Ron used to come around, but I don't know. I think ever since he had that the brain thing, he's changed.
0: He's changed?
1: I think he's changed. I think he's a different personality.
0: Maybe.
1: Not the same. Ron's not the same as he was when I met him.
2: Yeah, I'd say so.
1: You know? But, you know, anyway, he's listened to the show for many years. All right. We love you, Ron. Just don't come in front of the camera.
2: Oh.
1: I know, but that was a nice thing to do because I felt like I was being mean. So I said, yeah, we love you, Ron, but not today in front of the camera.
0: Right.
1: All right. Let's see who it is. Who do you think? I'm going to guess nobody is going to come to this corner.
0: Oh, probably somebody will come, but they're.
1: I hope it's someone good, though.
0: Yeah.
1: You know, I hope it's someone. Who would surprise you the most here? If it was somebody and

0: you know,
1: Alderman Bill Berry.
2: I mean, if he's not,
1: he's just wave.
2: He might go by.
1: I dare you, Alderman.
2: Yeah.
1: I dare you to come to this corner and wave.
3: Dan, maybe?
1: Dan O'Neill?
3: Yeah. Bill? I'd like to see him show up out there.
1: How about we have a race? Who can get to the corner first? Dan O'Neill or Alderman Bill Berry?
3: Ooh, I like that.
1: And then
3: that.
1: We can, all right, we're waiting.
2: Alderman. Well, Bill's already at work, probably.
1: Maybe not.
2: Maybe not. Franco's is closed today, so.
3: Right.
1: Yeah, maybe.
2: Monday, me and.
1: He might be sleeping in.
2: Me and Steve were talking about the places that were closed on Monday.
3: Oh, yeah, all the all good right. ones are closed on Mondays on the west
2: what
3: side.
2: What the fluff?
1: All right, yeah, that's too bad.
3: Yeah.
1: All right, I don't know. But the race is on. Alderman Dan O'Neill versus Alderman Bill Berry to get to this corner first.
2: Neither one of them will leave their car, though.
1: No, nobody's
2: going to. Take a right.
1: Yeah. All right, we know Alderman O'Neill has a truck. Bill Berry is driving his, I believe he's driving his Volvo still, right? Is he?
2: Yeah, oh yeah.
1: All right.
2: He always has a Volvo.
1: Oh, okay, he's a Volvo guy.
2: He's a Volvo guy.
3: Mm.
2: Yeah.
1: All right.
2: Probably has the same salesman at Merrimack Street.
1: Right. Garage. Probably one probably told the other, right? Hey, you should go over here.
2: Yeah.
1: Can't believe that dealership's now it's still on Merrimack Street, right there in the building, right?
2: Yeah.
1: But yeah. then
2: they have the used car lot over there. I bought a car from them before.
1: I wonder why they stay there. I wonder why they stay in that particular, because it seems the least place
2: right
1: to have a dealership. But there used to be car dealerships all over downtown Manchester.
2: They were.
1: Well, Frank Yanko was on downtown Manchester,
2: yeah,
1: right?
2: Yeah.
3: Right.
1: And that was a major licensed, Pontiac, Buick dealer?
2: That was one of the biggest ones around.
1: Yeah.
2: Back then. But yeah, these guys have been there, I don't know how many years. They just fixed the place up, too.
1: Hmm.
2: You know?
1: All right, we are waiting.
3: Jason says he's on my way.
1: Oh, he's on his way. All right.
2: Yeah.
1: Oh, maybe this guy wants to come on. Hey. So there must be school this morning because people have. I mean, looks like he's going.
2: Just because people have backpacks doesn't mean they're going.
1: I know,
2: to school.
1: But he looks like he's going to school. He has pressed pants. Okay,
2: here's another one. Oh.
1: You know, one is I don't know. The guy on the right is dressed better than the guy on the left.
2: Yeah, but they both look like they're going to some kind.
1: Yeah,
2: of
1: they're going to school, man. There's the bus. Oh, they're waiting for the walk sign, so they're not even together. Why is one guy standing far behind the other guy? Why can't he say, hey, good morning, looks like we're going to school?
2: I don't know.
1: Oh boy. Yeah. All right, I think that might have been Bill Berry driving by.
2: Is that the full-size bus or is that the
1: it's a full one.
2: Yeah, okay.
3: I was wondering that same thing too, but because the optical illusion was the light, right. the walk sign thing.
1: That's a full size Manchester School District bus, and I would assume that it's going back to base.
2: Yeah,
3: quite possible.
2: Am I glad I don't have to get on those things anymore?
1: Right.
2: No, a lot of fun driving back from
1: They are. They always say kids
2: middle should, of nowhere at Friday night at 11, 10:30 at night.
1: They always say kids should wear a seatbelt.
2: Unless you're on a bus.
1: Except on a school bus. So they can hit their heads on the ceiling when we go over a big giant bump.
2: I've had a couple scary drivers over the years, too. A little bit sketchy, you know.
1: What? Yeah. This guy's still waiting. The other guy went the other way.
2: Oh.
1: Like, why would he do that? He's probably going to get a coffee. This area is becoming a big, area. Oh, this guy's not joking around. He didn't wait.
2: It's a walk light.
1: Yeah. Oh, okay.
3: The walk
1: light. Oh, there goes the other guy.
2: Yeah.
1: All right. So these guys didn't want to sit in Matt's seat today.
2: No. Nope. Hmm. I don't know if anybody can fill his shoes,
3: Really?
1: And we didn't give people enough time, because it's 8:30.
2: Yeah, that's true. There's the bus.
1: Yeah. All right. This is the quiet time of the intersection before it gets busy again. Steve, go out there and direct traffic.
2: don't do it, Steve.
1: Man,
2: there is nothing worse than that.
1: I told you, I've seen a breakdown in the system. Where guys were getting, you're doing it wrong. Well, I'm not doing it anymore. I told you, it was at the intersection of Mammoth Road, which is a tough one, Mammoth Road and Hanover Street. So you got a lane turning, you got two lane, you know, a lane turning and then, you know, going straight through, but the lights weren't working. So they had to, there's like three guys trying to do it and they couldn't get on the same page and they were yelling at each other. And one guy just said, no, I'm not doing it.
2: There are some intersections that are just totally brutal that we had to paint in the old days and like, oh my God, just like,
1: that's the worst.
2: It's the same ones every year. And it's like, you think you try to avoid doing them and then you gotta get at some point you gotta do them.
1: Yeah, we're doing that intersection today. I'm calling you sick.
2: Tarrytown and, Lake Ave, that
1: I'm not going to make it in today. Yeah. I've got hay fever.
2: Nelson. Okay, Nelson. I'll see you next week.
1: Oh, no. We need a doctor's note. I got a doctor's note.
2: He would get one, too.
1: Yeah.
2: He worked at a doctor's office. That was the funny part about that guy. He worked at a doctor's office, too.
1: He had all the...
2: So he could just go in and get a doctor's note for...
1: It's funny that we both know him and both know him from different times.
2: Yeah. Well, I knew him from that time, too, which was the funny part.
1: Yeah.
2: I knew him from both times, you know, because I hadn't seen him in a bunch of years either. And then, he ended up working for me, so it's funny.
1: Yeah.
2: What a character. Oh, my God. He was hilarious.
1: All right. Let's see if we have any takers this morning. I'm going to say at this time... Nobody is going to come in front of here to get in here.
2: That'd be my guess.
1: You know?
2: Nobody's knocking down the walls to get in.
1: It does take a minute to get down here. You know what I mean?
2: Yeah.
1: All right. I wonder if any of these people are listening in their cars.
2: That's a possibility, right?
1: Yeah, and they don't even know it. They're like, oh, my God, that's going on right there. I'm going to pull over and do a little dance and get on the show.
2: Yeah. Hey, there's Matt.
1: Yeah, it's not Matt, though. I like how you called him the little guy.
2: The little guy.
1: You know, the little guy. Oh, so, all right. So, I was hoping this egg would have hatched this morning.
3: Yeah, I'll bet.
2: Yeah.
1: You know? I was really hoping.
2: And then they name it? After the first one hatched?
1: We've been sending propaganda to all the schools just to name them after characters from this show.
2: Yeah.
1: I mean, why not have a little, small, little, cute little falcon named Buzz?
2: Why not?
1: Right?
2: I mean, I can see it.
1: Now, Karen must be disappointed. She's not in this building anymore, right?
2: No, she's
1: somewhere else.
2: It's actually her first day out at the other place.
1: Oh, okay. Well, good luck. I know she was excited to go there.
2: No. I mean, it's a change, you know what I mean?
1: Yeah, who wants
2: change? You're older and you don't want to change.
1: I don't want to change.
2: And it's like, and she's a routine girl, you know what I mean?
1: I'm not good with change.
2: There's nothing wrong with that. And she's a routine person. Like, she likes to drive from A to B and that's it.
1: Yeah.
2: You know what I mean? And now I had to give her a good route to get up there and back. It's not driving to Boston, but to her, it might as well be, you know?
1: Yeah, that's another bit. I mean, wow.
2: Yeah.
1: I just had a stint in driving into Boston, a lot, and it's, wow.
2: Yeah, it is wow is right.
3: I mean, I never really had that much of a problem going into Boston back when I was driving, just unless you're going in, with a game coming up somewhere.
1: Yeah, absolutely. It's just, you got to know how to navigate it.
3: Yeah.
1: Sometimes it's a little tougher, but I used to be a little, a braver driver when I was young too. Now I'm like,
3: you have your alternate routes that you can also take depending on where you want to wind up in the city.
1: All right. That may have been the
2: pranker.
1: That may have been the pranker. Unless they want to call back. You don't think it was the pranker? You think it was just a dropped call.
2: Dropped call. I'm going to drop call.
1: Call back. Must have went through the tunnel.
2: Prove me right.
1: Right. Maybe it's, All right, I don't see.
2: I think
1: who's coming? Who's coming across the street? They're coming this way, or are they going that way? Looks like they're going towards the basket.
2: Yeah, but driving in Boston now is it's worse.
3: Oh yeah, much.
2: People are just nuts. You know? Yeah. You get down to that certain area.
1: Get down to Sturro Drive. It's a mess.
2: You better be on your toes.
1: You have those people that cut everybody.
2: Oh, my
1: right.
2: God.
1: They just like at the last minute.
2: Yeah.
1: All right. Let's see. The corner of Canal Street here. We're waiting for life. Some communication. Somebody outside in front of the camera. Other than one of us, have we had that yet? No, right? We haven't. We have had this camera.
3: We should send Maddie out with your face on the corner. Could.
1: I mean,
2: yeah,
1: we could. We could, because he could hide by, you know, it would be like just the head was bobbing around because he's about the side. He's about the
3: height. I know he could hide behind it.
1: All right. Everyone's walking away. No one's walking toward us this morning as we are on. We've never done this before. All right. Let's see. Isaac Banks, good morning to you. Always pops in for many years in our chat room. We're really not sure what to think of Isaac Banks.
3: Yeah.
1: But I have always enjoyed him.
3: Yep.
1: And that's why he's still there. So good morning, Isaac Banks from, I think he's down there. Isn't he one of the Carolinas?
3: North Carolina, I think.
1: Okay, yeah. All right. Yeah. Let's see.
3: He was gone for a while.
1: Really?
3: Yeah, he wasn't around, didn't really make too many appearances, but he's back again.
1: No, he's back in action.
3: I think he kind of floats around. From station to station.
1: Oh, okay.
3: Likes to check out all the good ones.
1: All right. Let's talk to one of our close friends here on the show, Shaky. Good morning.
0: Good morning, everybody.
3: Morning, hey, Shaky.
1: What's going on this morning?
0: I think maybe Robbie is on his way.
1: Really? I don't know. I'm going to say no.
0: No? What do you think about it, Steve? You think he's on his way?
3: Tend to doubt it.
1: Yeah.
2: I don't think Robbie is a morning person anymore.
3: No.
0: Yeah, you're right. That's not true. Real, you're right. You know, I thought maybe,
2: he's got stuff going Peter, late
0: what night. Do you think about the big change on Central Street from Ellen? Now you can go up now
1: right. On Central Street. I think it's for the best. I think it's, I like that way better because coming out onto Elm Street there can be a tough one because you got, I don't know.
2: That was the plan from the beginning when they first designed that property that they were going to have it westbound during the construction. Mm-hmm. And once the construction was done, they were going to.
1: I had someone yell at me at the famous Webster Smith Road intersection. So they were coming down Smith Road, a woman on a motorcycle.
2: Oh,
1: all right. God. And I was, going to turn left onto Smith Road to hit Dave Street and make the cut, the cut through. And I, to see if anybody's coming on the right, you got to stick out a little bit. Luckily enough, she was taking the right onto Webster Street. But as she went by me, she goes, "Can you stick out anymore?" I said I could try harder.
3: Is it a blind corner there?
1: Yeah, it is. It's a weird corner, but
3: what's obstructing the view?
1: The corner, the angle. It's you really have to square up there. It's tough. You got to stick out. Shaky. You know what I'm talking about?
0: Yeah, of course.
1: Yeah. See.
0: Yeah, of course. Yeah, definitely. The first thing I was going to say. Oh yeah, this morning I was driving on Sutwell Street. And I had a green light, and this kid, with those damn scooters. They don't even pay attention, they go right through the red light, flying, those scooters that they have up now.
2: We were talking about that earlier. It's kind of a free-for-all out there with those things right now.
1: Yeah.
0: One of these days, I tell you, it's going to happen. We're going to hear about it. They're going to get hit by a car.
1: Yeah.
2: Or they'll hit somebody.
0: they're going to hear about it. You know, they might even get killed. They're going to hear about it. Guarantee you.
2: Yeah.
0: Well, by the end of summer, it's gonna happen.
1: You're going to put money on someone's going to
2: pick the bucket. Yeah.
1: We're not betting on things like that, right?
2: No.
0: I'm just saying that. This morning, I almost hit this kid. I had the green light. He cut right in front of me, flying. You know,
2: right
0: on Solo Street. You know.
1: Did you lay down some rubber? Was there a squeal?
0: No, I didn't. I just, it surprised me. That's how big time. You know,
1: I get it.
0: Yeah, you know. But anyways, that's about it. I just want to, I'll give you a call, and you guys have a great day.
1: All right, Jakey, thank you for the call. Always nice.
3: Yeah, a lot of these kids think, okay, I'm on a bike, and they're clearly just, they're not following the same rules of the road as everyone else has to.
2: I think Steve were talking about it earlier. They don't have any really regulations for those things.
1: Right.
3: Yeah.
1: It's a problem everywhere, too. It's
3: not
1: just here.
3: Right. For me, I stop at lights. I use hand signals when I'm turning, although I get a lot of weird looks about that. People don't see that very often anymore.
1: Right.
3: So people look at you and they're confused, like, why is he sticking out his arm at a right angle? Or why is he sticking his arm out?
1: So you do it, and someone's like, hey, screw you too, buddy. Like, no, I wasn't doing anything. That means I'm taking the left.
3: I was on Granite Street one day, and I'm in a car lane, but I'm where I should be. I'm not obstructing anything. Guy pulls up next to me, rolls down his window, and says, what do you think you are, a car? And I said, well, I have
1: maybe
3: to be on this road riding where I am. You know, I said, hey, how much room do you actually need? You know,
1: right. You tell him, Steve.
3: I just went about my business. Like, whatever. It's just ignorance.
1: Yeah, you just got to, it's like anything. You just got to be aware of everything that's going on around
3: you. I'm constantly scanning. Yeah. Always scanning when I'm riding.
1: Yeah.
3: Matt says the same thing, like on a motorcycle, you're all constantly scanning what anybody could be, potentially doing in a car.
2: But that's one thing, but the e-bikes are a whole nother thing.
3: E-bikes, I think we're going to see issues with them this summer, both downtown and I was speaking with Buzz.
2: I've already seen it.
3: Out on the trails.
2: Yeah.
3: Like I'm already seeing a number of issues with them out on the trail.
2: They can fly those things.
3: They can. Yeah. I guess telling you, they're making those things like they can, go up to 40, 45 miles an hour now. Yeah. And they're just going to keep making them more powerful as they keep building them,
2: Well, yeah. There's, anything else.
1: They are more powerful now. There's someone
3: also telling us it's a way of a lot of these kids getting around, either having to get a license for and/or registering a scooter, moped, or a motorcycle, because these don't fall into any of those categories.
1: Well, there's a first case that just came up. I saw it on the news this week where there is a mom that is under fire because her 12-13-year-old had one of these super bikes, right? The e-bike, but it was a super one.
2: Yeah.
1: It could go up to 60 miles an hour, which technically is against the law for him to drive, and I think it was California somewhere. Mm. And now she is in trouble because he hit some old man and killed him.
2: Right.
1: So that is an actual, you can look it up. It's an actual case that's going on right now. First of its kind, they said.
2: Wow. Yeah, and that's what happens when you get these new things come out. And like Steve was saying, they evolve and all these companies start making them, and they get better and better and faster.
3: Right.
2: Kids like that can't, they can't handle that situation.
3: No, they're
2: not ready. They don't know how to react to it.
3: Their brain kind of power. No.
2: Their brain doesn't know how to react to that.
3: Right.
2: So it's like,
3: you don't have the reaction time.
2: I think there'll be. You'll start seeing some. There's one going by.
1: All right. Is this guy here for? That one's not a motorized.
2: Oh, he's a push.
3: Oh, no. Well, you know what? I've seen that guy around.
1: That's a push scooter.
2: Yeah.
1: That's cute.
2: Yeah.
1: I mean,
2: he's cruising.
1: I don't know. That seems like.
2: That's okay.
1: Well, at least you get an exercise, right? Now, all right. Let's hopefully. You still got time to get on camera here. And we can do this. You know what? I also had another great idea, and I think you guys will enjoy it.
3: All right.
1: I am going to eventually make 4 bingo cards.
3: Mm-hmm.
1: And it's going to be different things from here that you could possibly see in like a 2-hour period.
2: Like Walmart bingo?
1: Walmart truck. Yeah, I know, but you could say Walmart truck, FedEx
2: right.
1: truck,
2: right, right,
1: UPS
2: right.
1: truck,
2: yeah,
1: DPW.
2: Yeah.
3: The big
2: yeah.
3: trailers heading into Market
2: Yeah, anything
3: basket.
2: You see, and yeah, you can get bingo.
1: Yeah,
3: buses.
1: Anything. Well, it could, you know, a police, you know.
2: With the lights on.
1: With the lights on, yeah. That might be a fun game to play.
3: It could be.
1: It really could. Or a certain type of car, motorcycle with a sidecar, anything. Because you'd have to put a couple of bizarre things on there, but anything, you could absolutely see anything here.
3: Yeah. Would you ride in a sidecar?
1: I don't know.
2: No.
3: You would.
1: You would not.
2: Not now. No, because they don't trust other people.
1: Yeah, same here.
2: It's like...
3: Well, maybe not driving around the city, but out on a country road or something, right. you know, back road.
1: Oh, especially when someone says, no, I put the sidecar on this morning myself.
2: I don't know. I'd rather drive it than ride in it.
1: Yeah.
2: Mm. Yeah.
1: You like the sidecar?
3: I would do it. I haven't ever done it before, but I would.
1: Hmm.
2: I could see Why Steve not? In there with his goggles on and like the scarf going into the
3: Yeah. Exactly.
1: You don't want the scarf to go in there because if it gets caught, it'll choke you.
2: Yeah.
1: You know what I mean? Yeah. That's what happens. All right. So that's going to wrap it up here for pretty much, right? For Monday morning, we're getting ready for Taco Tour, right? That countdown's on 2 weeks, correct? Two weeks.
3: A week from this Thursday.
2: What?
1: Okay, a week from Thursday.
2: I just wonder if I'm going to miss that.
1: And I like that. A week from this Thursday.
2: Oh, okay.
3: Yeah.
1: I want to give a shout out to our sponsors. Great having these sponsors. It really helps because, as you guys know, we are, none of us get paid for being here, you know.
2: Oh,
1: during these 2 hours.
2: I thought I was getting paid at the end of the year.
1: Yeah, well, I did a stipend.
3: Well, if you're getting paid, I want a cut of it here.
1: Yeah.
2: Oh, yeah, Steve. We're getting
1: Nobody's
2: 50.
1: Getting. So here's the thing. It really does help us out, and we really appreciate it. We got great having Judy and Diz, Diz's Cafe. We appreciate them. 860 Elm Street. You can check them out for lunch today. They are open, right? They're open on Mondays.
2: Oh, yeah.
1: Yep. Yeah, okay, good. I'm just making
3: Not like
1: sure.
3: all the good stuff on the west side.
1: All right. So you can come on down and have some lunch. You can come down tonight and have some dinner. It's a good time. And also, if you are going to do any kind of renovations in your home, please consider Queen City Cabinetry over there at the Sunbeam Mall on Elm Street. You can chat with Mike. There's a great showroom down there. And, if you really want, after that, you can go up to the tub area and take a hot tub.
2: Why not?
1: Right? It's a lot going on
2: over
1: there.
2: At the Sunbeam Mall, you may as well.
1: You might as well make a day of it at the Sunbeam Mall.
2: May as well.
1: Is there a restaurant in there? There should be a restaurant in there, right?
2: Yeah, I don't think there. Yeah.
1: There should be.
3: So. Have a bite to eat and then go grab a hot tub.
1: Oh, man. I would bring the food into the hot tub. They probably say not to do that, but I would. Imagine that eating nice steak and cheese in a hot tub.
2: I don't know about that one. It's a bad combo.
3: Could be.
1: All right, we're trying to... there's somebody again. This guy again. Is that the same guy? What, did he forget something? And it looks like the same guy. Different guy. Hey, man, look around. Turn around.
3: He's going to have a long wait for his
1: If you're listening, turn around, man. Yeah, you. Back it up. Yeah, I'm talking to you. I think he can hear. He's listening to the show.
2: Oh, yeah, we need an outside speaker out there.
1: Oh, he's not listening to the show. Oh, this guy's picking him up here on the... there must be a school bus that stops at the tracks.
3: Yeah, they're by law, they have to stop at each railroad crossing.
1: Which makes sense.
3: Yeah.
2: Yeah.
1: Railroad crossings.
3: All right. Commercial vehicles, like, tractor trailers, stuff like that, city buses and whatnot.
1: How about the people at these lights that, you know, because you always get stuck at these lights somewhere along the lines, right, if you're driving?
3: I've been stuck behind them before.
1: And what I'm saying, it's weird because people will stop and right on the railroad tracks. So if the train does come, and even sometimes the things go down without the train coming, it's going to hit your car.
2: Yeah.
1: Like, I don't know. Do you do that, Buzz? Do you?
2: No, I definitely don't.
1: But why do people do that? And believe it or not, these trains aren't Amtrak going 100 miles an hour. But I'm just saying, it's still, it wouldn't be great.
2: No.
1: Wouldn't be great at all.
2: No, it wouldn't.
1: All right, let's see. All right, we're out of here, man. So enjoy the weather today.
3: Yeah.
1: We will have a list of upcoming things. We have the Stark Park concert series, summer concert series coming up.
2: Should
1: be announced soon if it hasn't already been announced.
2: It's funny. I drove through there last week for whatever reason. I don't know. I was just driving around. And I drove through there, and I went over to their gazebo and to see if it was posted. And they still had last year's on there.
1: Okay.
2: So, but it's great. I mean, those things are great. I love those.
3: Yeah, they are.
2: Beautiful day. You sit out there.
3: Right.
1: All right. I like that. I like the idea of that bingo game here, guys.
2: Yeah.
1: I really do.
2: Morning show bingo.
1: Yeah. All right. Yeah, we can send them. Send them out. To anybody that wants to play at home. All right, everybody. Listen, have a great Monday. Trying to stay cool. It's going to be warm today. Big, big warm day tomorrow. Steve, thank you. Buzz, thank you. And Matt, we will see you tomorrow. It is Top 10 Tuesday tomorrow. Have a great day, everybody.

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0: Good morning, everyone, and welcome to Let's Talk About It. I am June Frusciani, Alderman at Large, and you are stuck with just me today while Carol is off attending a wedding in Pennsylvania. So I think we'll both be back together next week. We'll make that promise for you. 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We're not going to be afraid to share our concerns, and we're going to be open to questions as they come in. 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Also want to give a shout out to our producer, Peter White, who will be monitoring Facebook for us today and jumping in and helping out. He's really earning his paycheck today.
1: Yeah. We have a JFED in here right now by himself.
0: Oh, JFED, bring along some friends for us.
1: Yeah.
0: We also today...
1: He's just leftovers from this morning.
0: Oh, stop. We're getting... What is it? We're getting your sloppy seconds, Peter?
1: No, he just hangs in there.
0: We like that JFED hangs out and listens in.
1: Wait for something to happen.
0: Hopefully we'll get some good questions. Today, we are welcoming Tom Hilton. Tom is the City of Manchester Election Administrator, and that is such a great title, so I'm going to let you tell us what you do.
1: Seems like a lot of responsibility. That's what it seems like.
2: No, sure. Well, again, thank you, Joe, for having me. I'm honored to be here. Excited to be on with you. No, I've been the election administrator here in Manchester for about the last 2.5 years now, and it's a passion of mine is getting to be able to help people cast their ballots, exercise their right to vote. So it's a lot of, in our office every day, we're helping people register to vote. Our office is kind of a continual voter registration drive, if you will, with folks coming to the counter with questions. Coming toward election time, we'll be open to help voters get an absentee ballot and cast that. A lot of that, getting ready for election, helping to recruit our poll workers. If anyone's out there listening that's interested in being a poll worker, we'd love to have you. Helping our ward officials get trained, know what the current laws are that are taking place in the polling place, and just helping everyone have a successful election day where they can cast their ballot.
0: Great. So this is going to kind of be a nerd day for me, too, because sure. I do get a little excited about elections.
2: Me, too.
0: And I think one of the things we want to talk about today is what actually happens behind the scenes and what are some of the changes we're seeing in New Hampshire. So let's start with that. So we know we've got poll workers. We know that we see moderators and selectmen on the ballot, the local ballot every 2 years. How about if you just kind of talk to us a little bit about what do these poll workers do? How do you train them? What's their responsibility on election day? We know it's not just a 7-to-7 day for them.
2: Sure.
0: And nor is it a 7-to-7 day for the clerk's office. So help us out a little bit and talk about what they do and what does it take to actually put an election on in Manchester?
2: Yeah, absolutely. So there's a lot of the background work, like you said, that goes into it in terms of, we're making sure that they have enough materials. Basically, what we're doing on election day is we're rolling an office into a school, for example, on that day to make sure they have everything they need to be able to help the voters. Leading up to election day, like you mentioned, all of our poll workers were doing lots of trainings in our office, and we're helping to make sure that they're up on the current laws. As a lot of people, I'm sure, know, there's been a lot of changes to election laws over the last couple of years. So making sure every election comes with a new set of rules that we have to make sure that they're up to speed on to help the voters appropriately. So there's a lot of, during those trainings, let's talk about what each particular election official is doing. Of course, in New Hampshire, we have ballot inspectors or inspectors of election, and those are the folks that you're coming into the polling place. Here in Manchester, we have the poll pads. So they're asking you, may I use your ID to look you up? And they're checking the checklist to make sure you're registered to vote to help you go cast your ballot. Of course, in Manchester, we have deputy registrars as well who are helping people register to vote on the same day of the election. They're checking your voter qualifications, making sure that you're all set to vote and helping you get on the voter rolls before you cast your ballot. Then, of course, we have greeters. Sometimes greeters have become a really useful helpful tool to us in the polling place because they're walking up and down that line that's leading into your polling place, making sure that you have the right documents, that you're in the right place. We don't want you to have to wait unnecessarily if you don't have everything you need. So they've been a great help in making sure that the lines are manageable and helping folks get the information they need. And those are anyone that's going to volunteer in our office. Of course, you also have the moderator, who's the chief election official in the ward, a ward clerk, who is a big help to the moderator really on the day. They're like the city clerk or a town clerk, I should say, would be in a town. And even though we're in Manchester, where we, of course, have the Board of Aldermen, we also have three selectmen in each ward. So a little different than a town where they'd be the governing body. But here in Manchester, they're an election official only role that do a lot of what the ballot inspectors do. So it's kind of a rundown of everyone that you're going to see in the polling place on election day.
0: So this team is very well trained because I know they attend, they give up several Saturdays actually for training. And I know the clerk's office kind of puts them through the ringer of everything they're going to see on election day. And they kind of become the, you know, obviously the clerk's office is always on call and always available.
2: Absolutely.
0: But they're kind of like the de facto officials that run that each of our polling places every single election time and make sure that things are run smoothly, that we're not dealing with any problems. And everybody has the opportunity to vote.
2: Yeah, exactly. Absolutely. No, we're always there to help. If, you know, we train them the best they can, but there's always going to be situations that may come up that they just, you know, need an ear to talk through something, or they need to just get more information from us of something they haven't experienced before. So we're always there to help them.
0: So here's a good question. How many of you are in the clerk's office that are doing this role? Because we have obviously 12 polling locations. Mm-hmm. I know you guys are running fast and furious. How many of you are actually doing this work on election day?
2: So at the clerk's office?
0: Yeah.
2: So I'd say, I want to say there's 13 of us currently at the clerk's office. And so that's anything from, you know, we're answering questions on the phone from voters who have questions about, you know, where to go cast their ballot, questions about the logistics of them getting to the polls to cast their vote. And then we're also fielding calls from election officials, as you mentioned. But yeah, I think there's about 13 of us that are actively answering those calls. A lot of the times we're going out to the polling places, you know, to help with bring supplies. On election day is when your absentee ballots physically go to the polling location. So we're taking absentee ballots to the correct ward so that those are counted appropriately. And yeah, it's a lot of back and forth on election day, a lot of driving around, making sure that everyone has what they need.
0: Yeah. And there's a lot of security involved in that, too, because I know when you talk about bringing supplies, you're talking about bringing paper ballots.
2: Sure.
0: To the polls. So how are you guys ensuring, you know, what's that process to making sure you're getting, you know, the right number of ballots to them? Those ballots are always safe and secure at every point in time.
2: Yeah, absolutely. Anytime there's a ballot in the city clerk's office, it's under lock and key. So we're making sure that those are safe and secure, that there's not access to them, you know, frivolously, that anyone can just access them at any time. We're making sure that they're under lock and key. The other thing we're doing is making sure that any box, like a box of ballots, is physically sealed. So, you know, if you go into, let's start at the beginning. When we get the ballots, of course, it may be from a local election. We order them. If it's from a state election, we get them from the Secretary of State's office. When we get those into our office, we're counting them because we have to make sure we have an exact count of how many ballots we're starting that election with. Mm-hmm. And what we're doing is once we count those, we're putting those into each particular box. It has a record of what's in that box on the seal itself, and we're keeping a separate log to make sure that we have a clear quantity at the end per each ward. And those ballots are then, like I said, sealed up. They're put in the vault until election day so that they're safe. On election morning, they all go out to each polling place. The moderators are signing off for them saying, we have this many ballots. This is what we've received. And that's what they're starting the election with. Now, fast forward, go through election day to election night. We're doing the same thing like we did in the beginning. We're getting a physical count. How many ballots do we have? We're counting to make sure it matches the initial count that we had in the morning, plus any absentee ballots we may have received that weren't part of that initial count. And again, those are getting sealed with red security tape wrapped around every edge to make sure that no one can access that box once it's sealed in there, unless there's a recount. So, and there's also chain of custody logs with all of that to make sure that we know who exchanged hands of the ballot, who had them at a particular time. All that's recorded to make sure that the vote's secure.
0: Okay. And I think someone at the polls is actually signing the tape as well.
2: Absolutely. The results tape. Yeah. So it's actually not even just one person. It's more the moderator, the work clerk, and all three selectmen sign the results certifying that this is exactly what came out of the tabulator, the vote counting machine that's there. This is exactly what it said. And that's how many ballots we took out.
0: And I think it's an interesting process to watch. I know that I have been around post-election time when the polls close to watch the count, and it's always a fascinating process to go through to see that these wards are a well-oiled machine.
2: Thank you.
0: They are so amazing, you know, with making sure, you know, our moderators are so good at just making sure everything is followed along the way. So we have, you know, it is a bunch of, you know, nonpartisan electeds, it's a bunch of volunteers, and it's people that are just truly there in their heart of hearts and minds to make sure that our elections are fair and that everything is followed to a T.
2: Absolutely. No, we have a phenomenal group of poll workers in the city here. And a lot, so many of them so eager to help people. They're here for the right reasons, wanting to help people cast their ballots. And What's also beautiful about Election Day is that any partisan, you know, affiliation in the polling place is just out the window. They're all there. They're different parties, but they're working together for the same cause to make sure that our elections are free and fair.
0: Great. So one other part of that is I know that we have the elected officials. So each ward has their moderator and their select people in place. But there's other things that happen that day.
2: Sure.
0: So I know that you guys are always looking for volunteers.
2: Absolutely.
0: So what is it? What types of volunteers are you looking for? What does it take to be a volunteer on Election Day for someone that maybe, you know, we get people that want to help, but maybe they're a little afraid of what they're going to be asked to do. Or I know throughout elections, we're always looking for people to, you know, knock doors, make phone calls, and not everybody's comfortable doing that. But some people who still want to be involved may actually be able to fill those roles for the day, or even I think now they can do part of a day, correct?
2: Yeah, we can do part of the day. We try to make sure that if they're doing like a half day that we have someone else to back up the second half of the day, just to make sure there's full coverage for everybody, make sure we have the same number of positions helping voters. But there's certainly different things that people can do in the polling place on Election Day. Like some people, if you're not really interested in, you know, maybe having that exchange with a voter at the when you're checking people in to vote, seeing their ID and then actually marking them off on the checklist, what we're currently doing, because we have the poll pads as a backup, we're having people have to mark off the paper checklist as well to make sure that there's a double check there. So we're doing both the digital checklist on the poll pad and marking the checklist in the background that you're not necessarily interacting with voters. But we're always looking for folks that are able to do that, looking for folks to help, again, on the front-facing side of helping people that need to check in and who need to register to vote. Those are our deputy registrars who need to help folks register to vote.
0: Right.
2: Or greeting is a great option, too. Like I said, to people that are coming in that can help with line management are comfortable going up and down the line, talking to people, just getting their idea of what do you have with you? Do you have your right qualifications that you need to register? Are you already registered? Or just answering general questions for voters.
0: Okay. So you mentioned something interesting, and, sure. And this is one of those weird things to me, is we adopted the poll pads 3 years ago?
2: Yeah, the first election that we had them citywide was November of 2023.
0: So okay.
2: 3 years in here.
0: So they're fantastic. I know that, you know, we've had a few glitches here and there, but the nice thing about them is they're running. People bring their ID in with their address. They're checked off on the poll pad. But you mentioned something else. We've also got people behind the scenes, and this, I believe, is still due to New Hampshire law.
2: Correct.
0: That even though we are using poll pads, we have that additional double check where, explain that process to me of the people sitting there kind of going through the poll pad data and the actual paper registry.
2: Yeah, absolutely. If you're in a town in New Hampshire, you may still see it, but certainly here in Manchester, what we used to use was the paper checklist. So you're walking up to a desk that has usually four, sometimes more, three-ring binders that have certain letter ranges of the checklist in it, maybe 8H to start off there. But you have to go into that specific line with the first letter of your last name so that your name is on that particular checklist or that part of the checklist that they have in their binder right there. What the poll pads have allowed us to do is that you can walk up to any particular person in the polling place that has that poll pad and get checked in regardless of your last name, which really helps the line go a lot faster. What we're doing now, like you mentioned, state law still requires that we mark the paper checklist in conjunction with the poll pads to make sure that if something was to happen to those poll pads that, you know, if we had a extended power outage or if we had some other malfunction that caused those poll pads to not be operational, we had something that we can pivot to quickly to make sure that folks can still come in, still cast their ballot, and we have a clear record of who voted in that election. So that's why we're still having that backup being done. Maybe someday in the future when we're able to print out a checklist quickly based on the data we've already got from the poll pads, maybe that changes. But for now, we're going to keep marking that paper checklist in conjunction to make sure there's always the continuity that voters expect on Election Day.
0: Okay. So that is a great volunteer activity for someone that just pays attention to detail, and what they're doing is basically looking at the data from the poll pad, going to the actual paper checklist in the binders that we're all used to familiar seeing when we used to vote, and kind of like checking off to make sure that person. So we've also got there's a double check. So our poll pads are secure, our data secure. What happens if they do find a problem?
2: If they do find a problem on the poll pad, or
0: on
2: where
0: the poll pad or the checklist, or something isn't lining up when someone's checking voters. Mm-hmm.
2: Yeah, sure. So if they find something that's off, what may happen is, you know, if there was a check-in that was an error, they selected the wrong voter record. We see this sometimes with a junior or a senior, you know, if someone has the same exact name on the checklist. But what that paper checklist allows us to do, and what we instruct our poll workers to do as well, is to give us a call at the clerk's office. We have access to more information than they do in the polling place through the statewide voter registration system to be able to determine which voter's correct based on more information that the voter can give us. So if they were to find something that was an error or something that was inconsistent between it, that's something they'd call us and we'll help them get through it. The other thing that we do after Election Day is make sure we also go through both the poll pad data and we're looking at the paper checklist in conjunction and making sure that those match up. So there's also back-end checks that are being done to make sure that everything was recorded properly.
0: So we can say that we have pretty secure elections here.
2: Absolutely.
0: In Manchester.
2: Absolutely.
0: I know I've definitely have faith in the team. And as I said, I've had, as a candidate running across the wards, I've been into every single polling location.
2: Sure.
0: And I've always been super impressed with, you know, how well they're run. They're just focused on voters, and that's been a great thing.
2: Sure, thank you. I'm glad that's been your experience. We'll make sure it continues that. Thank you.
0: It
2: that's
0: does
2: good.
0: Continue. I think I only got yelled at once, but, you know, it's all good. So keeping on that line, let's talk about it. So you go to the polls, and, you know, it's your first time voting. What do you need to bring with you for same-day registration?
2: Yeah, absolutely. So let's start off with knowing what the qualifications are to be a registered voter here in Manchester, here in New Hampshire generally. Every voter has to be 18 years old. They have to be domiciled, or they have to live in that specific ward, Manchester, town, city that you're registering to vote in, and you have to be a United States citizenship. When you come to register to vote, you have to show proof of each of those qualifications. But the first thing to start with when you're proving your qualifications is you need to prove your identity. We have to know that it's you before you can prove those qualifications. So you want to make sure you bring with you, it might be your driver's license. If you have a driver's license, a non-driver ID, it could be a U.S. passport, anything of that nature that you want to make sure it's a government-issued photo ID that you can bring to the polls to show us. If you don't have a government-issued photo ID and you don't have anything, any of those, you can certainly go. The DMV is able to actually issue a voter ID-only card, and that's free. If you come to our office, the city clerk's office, we can get you a voucher for that you can take to the ID, and they'll get that printed out and created for you free of charge if you're able to do that far enough in advance to make sure you get that for Election Day.
0: Okay. So
2: I'm sorry, go ahead.
0: What about in the scenario that, excuse me, so say I get married and my husband changes his name to my last name.
2: Sure.
0: So he shows up to the polls and his driver's license last name doesn't match what he's got in the voter, or, you know, things are off. So how do we get through that scenario?
2: Yeah, sure. So if like your name had changed, what's going to happen? A lot of, we see this more coming into play when folks are trying to prove their citizenship. Because as you mentioned, if their birth certificate says one thing, say they're using a birth certificate to prove U.S. citizenship, but their driver's license says something different, different last name, we need to match up and find out, see the connecting document that made that last name on their driver's license, their new last name. So as you mentioned, for instance, if someone got married, you're going to want to see probably your birth certificate and the marriage certificate that shows that that name changed. And then that shows us the path of how you got to the name on the driver's license. So we're seeing that more, it's coming up more often now with the citizenship piece of it. Of course, when you come in with your driver's license, you're going to want your name to match, if that's what you're using for identity, you're going to want your name to match what's going to be on your voter registration. So you're going to want to bring that in with you. So if you're proving, just kind of going down the list there too, for citizenship, some other documents, it could be a U.S. passport, could be a naturalization certificate, if you're a naturalized citizen of the country, or it could be a passport card. Those are the three main things that we're looking for citizenship.
0: And this is all driven by state law, state regulation, correct, and the Secretary of State's office. So this is not a Manchester requirement. We're just adhering to the laws that are given to us.
2: Correct. That's what's been passed by the state legislature. Correct.
0: Great. Okay. So moving into, you know, we've covered the poll pads. We know we're relying heavily on paper ballots still, even
2: absolutely,
0: with our poll pads. Mm-hmm. What do we talk about with students who want to vote? So our college students, I know there's been some changes in the law around that as well.
2: Yeah, absolutely. So there has been just recently Governor Ayotte signed a bill that requires or no longer allows for student IDs to be used when you're casting a ballot. So when you're coming up to the paper checklist or the poll pads where you're presenting what would be your photo ID, no longer can you use a student ID to do that. certainly college students are still able to register to vote in New Hampshire where they're residing. So, you know, we have here in Manchester, SNHU, Southern New Hampshire University. Half of that campus actually is in Manchester, the other half being in Hooksett. But any students that live in a dorm on the Manchester side are more than welcome to come and register to vote in our office or at the polls on Election Day. They'll want to bring with them, though, a government-issued photo ID. And that could be, you know, if it's a student that had come from out of state, they can use an out-of-state driver's license or an out-of-state non-driver's ID to prove their identity. It's just because you're in New Hampshire, that ID still proves who you are.
0: Okay. So does that cover with registering and using their dorm address, or do they have to have another address in Manchester?
2: I know they can use their dorm address. That can be used on, we see a lot of Kingston Hall over in SNHU. Mm-hmm. Actually, the hallway is the dividing line, half in Hooksett, half in Manchester. So we're 50-50.
0: Yeah, that's got to be an interesting way to track, is you've got that section of, you know, only these students can vote.
2: Oh, no, at least in Manchester. Of course, the ones on the other side of the hall are welcome to go to Hooksett. They'll help them out. Actually, we're looking forward to, we do have a voter registration a drive we're going to be doing with them coming in October. Which in conjunction with the supervisors of the checklist over in Hooksett. So we're excited to see us both come together so that everyone's there to help those students register to vote. But yeah, we get a list of the dorm rooms every election to make sure we're all still on the same page as to who's right. in Manchester and who's in Hooksett.
0: And I think we run into the same thing with, Pinardville. We have a section of people in Goffstown. I learned this in running for the Senate seat that, you know, we have a large section of people that have a Manchester address that vote in Goffstown.
2: Yeah, absolutely. It's their postal address.
0: Right. Yeah, it's crazy how we do that, but as long as you keep track of it.
2: Absolutely. We have the streets clearly marked. We know where it's in Manchester for sure. Yeah.
0: What if someone's not sure where they vote? How can they find out where to go vote?
2: Yeah, well, there's a couple different tools you can use. Certainly, and something I encourage everyone to do before Election Day. The Secretary of State's office does have a voter information lookup where you can verify your voter registration and what information is on your registration. And you can also see, again, who your clerk is, where you need to go vote, what your polling place is. So I encourage people to verify that just to make sure that you're all set, make a plan to vote for Election Day. Here in Manchester, additionally, in addition to that tool on our website, if you go to manchesternh.gov/elections, we'll throw a plug in there. You go to that website, there's a button that says, where do I vote? Mm-hmm. Right on there, you can punch in your address, your domicile address, and it'll tell you who your alderman is, where you need to go vote, and how you can get registered on Election Day.
0: And that's probably what I find the quickest and easiest tool to give to people, because it's pretty quick. And like you said, it gives all the information so you know everybody to reach out and contact and what ward you're in. Sure. I know I run a lot into, if I ask someone what ward they're in and they're not sure, I usually ask, where do you vote?
2: Yeah, absolutely. Yeah, as do we. It's a good measure of folks to know where they're living in the city.
0: Yeah. And I think one clue for the voters of Ward 2, we've recently made a change.
2: Absolutely. We have recently made a change. So for anyone out there that's listening that's in Ward 2 and is looking to be registered in Ward 2 that lives there, we've recently had a change of the polling place going from Hillside Middle School to Smith Road School off of Bruce Road over there in Ward 2. So keep an eye out for that. We're working on getting the word out. But if you're listening and you're in Ward 2, share that with your neighbors. Yeah. Share that with the folks in your community so that everyone knows where to go on Election Day. If you haven't received it yet, there are postcards going out to every household in Ward 2 that's registered already, just to let you know that your address has changed, but your polling place has changed, and that's where you want to go on Election Day, Smith Road School.
0: Okay, so we'll have everybody keep watching, and as we get closer to September, people will see more and more about that, and we'll make sure that all of our Ward 2 voters know that there's been a change, and just so people are aware, why did we make that change?
2: Yeah, so what we were finding is that especially after Reservoir Ave, that goes kind of behind Dairyfield Park there, the Dairyfield Park?
0: Yep.
2: Yes, got it right. behind Dairyfield Park was previously a two-way street. It's now a one-way street with the one-way ending on Bridge Street. What we were finding is there was a lot of congestion there coming out, the traffic flow that was there. The other thing that's recently happened is that with phase one of the school project currently underway, the parking that we previously had over there is now taken up by modular units, transportable classrooms that are there. So a lot of our parking that we had is no longer available to us. So there's not as much room for voters to be able to come in and park. And with that, between that and the traffic backup, we heard from a lot of residents in Ward 2 and worked closely with our Alderman Goonan, who's the alderman over there in Ward 2, and also the selectmen and the election officials that are there in Ward 2. And found it was best to make the change just for the sake of Ward 2 voters and the ease of voters.
0: Okay, great.
1: We got a question in the chat room If someone doesn't actually have a home, mm-hmm. okay,
2: sure.
1: Or an address, how can they vote?
2: Yeah, so this does come up ever so often. We have what's called a homeless confirmation of domicile for any folks that are unhoused and don't have a specific address where they're domiciled that they're moving around at times. This is a form that can be completed if they by a shelter. It could be the folks over at 200 Elm Street if there's folks living there. It could be at a church or a soup kitchen, mm-hmm. Anywhere that the person spends the majority of their time. So what they're doing is they're signing that form and they're saying, the voter's signing it, but also a representative from that church, soup kitchen, shelter is saying, I know this person. They live in this area more often than not. This is where they're resting their head at night. And that gives them the ability to register to vote more often than not. This is where they're resting their head at night. And that gives them the ability to register to vote without having that specific proof of their domicile, because they don't have

0: There's another form that's just a confirmation of domicile that can be completed by the, it could be a landlord, a tenant, a fellow tenant in another place. If they're, there's someone that lives in that same spot, that they can complete that on behalf of the voter and show proof of their address to be able to register to vote. I say it's a great resource too for any, if they have access to online, to get online. If they visit our website to be able to find out really specific details. The Secretary of State's office also has some great information out there about really getting down into the deep details. But what I'd encourage folks that are in that situation to do is to reach out to us, come to us, and we'll make sure we find a way to help them get on the checklist.
1: All right. We have Kevin in the chat room who would like to know, what do you have for people with disabilities?
0: Sure. So actually, this is going to be a great opportunity for, this is our first election coming up, September 8th, the state primary election. Where they're rolling out a new accessible voting system. So this is the system that allows folks with disabilities who may not be able to mark a ballot like some do with a pen and paper to be able to complete it on a large tablet now, much bigger. If you've been to the polling places now, you've seen our One for All system, which is a bit smaller of a tablet, but we're getting an upgrade. It's going to be a bigger tablet, allows people to make their selections, be it by tapping the screen. There's a remote control that they can use to select the screen, and there's headphones that folks can wear so that if folks are visually impaired that aren't able to see their ballot, it'll allow them to scroll through and it'll announce which candidate they're on. And using that remote, they're able to make their selections right there. Wow. So that's something we're excited for. And it'll print the ballot out just like they'll have the same ballot, just like anyone else that's coming in to vote is going to get. That'll print their selections on the ballot that they can feed through the tabulator, just like a ballot cast by hand.
1: And one more before we take a quick break. Chrissy wants to know, does the Department of Motor Vehicles still offer a voter ID?
0: They do.
1: Okay. All right. Very good.
2: So I think we spoke about that's where they can get a voucher for that, so it is free?
0: It's a free ID that they're able to issue to any voter that doesn't have any other form of photo ID. So what they're saying on that voucher that they're getting from us, they're signing it, and we're affixing our city seal to it, is that I don't have a driver's license or a non-driver ID or anything else that's going to be able to prove my identity on election day. But that is still available. If you get that voucher, you can bring it to the DMV here in Manchester over on South Willow Street, and we can make sure that you get a photo ID to be able to vote.
2: And about how long does that take? Because they do need to do a little planning ahead for that.
0: Yeah, so at least, I'm not sure on the DMV side how quickly it is. If you come into our office, we're happy to get you that voucher the same day. I'm not sure how long it takes for the DMV to process that, be a question for them, but we'll get you set up with the paperwork as quick as possible.
2: I'm going to assume, and this might be incorrect, but similar to a driver's license, they'll give you like a paper thing you can use. Would that paper be okay, or do they really need to plan until they get the actual plastic ID in the mail?
0: No, the paper would be okay. So okay. If you have that temporary ID that they give you before you get your physical plastic one in the mail, that will work. And I should note too, for anyone out there that has a photo ID but doesn't have it with them, you can take a picture of that photo ID, and that also works to prove your domicile. Not a bad idea to snap a picture of your ID on your phone just in case that comes up. If you
1: now, this doesn't work in bars.
0: Not to my knowledge. I haven't tried.
2: Let's try it tonight, Peter. Really, this is me. Okay, we're going to just take a really quick 2-minute break here, give voices a rest, and we'll be right back with Tom Hilton. Remember, you guys can call us with any questions at 603-250-6007 or log into Manchester Inc. Facebook and enter your questions in the chat.

0: Good morning, everybody, and welcome back to Let's Talk About It. I am June Trisciani, Alderman at Large, and joining me today is Tom Hilton, the City of Manchester Election Administrator, and we are talking about everything you need to know about voting in Manchester. Everybody knows we have some upcoming elections. We have a primary on September 8th, so we're kind of getting on early to prepare for that. And I think one of the reasons for the timing of this show is I believe we have a deadline coming up on June 2nd.
1: Yeah, we do, June. Thank you. So what's coming up here is the deadline for anyone who'd like to change their party affiliation. So that's going to happen right before the filing period, which is June 3rd through the 12th. But June 2nd is the last day if you want to register to vote to do so in anywhere in New Hampshire.
0: Did I say register to vote to change your party?
1: To be clear, you can register to vote anytime after that during the filing period. The deadline
0: day
1: for that
0: of.
1: Will be wait, yeah, day of. We do close the checklist briefly just before the election, about that usually the Friday, two Fridays before the election, so we can get that checklist printed out. But anytime between then, come into our office. We'll help you register to vote.
0: Great. So so that June 2nd deadline. So if I am registered for one party and I want to switch parties, that would be when I would do it.
1: Correct.
0: Okay. What if I am registered as an undeclared voter? What does that process look like?
1: Sure. So if you're an undeclared voter, basically you're saying I don't declare either party. In this, and of course, in New Hampshire right now, the two parties recognized are Democratic and Republican. You're saying I'm not declaring either of those. Those voters on election day are going to be able to go to their polling place when, as we were talking about with the poll pads, our ballot inspectors who are manning those are going to pull up your information. They'll see that you're an undeclared voter, and then they're going to ask you which party's ballot would you like. You get the option if you're an undeclared voter.
0: Okay.
1: If you are registered with a Democratic or as a Democrat or a Republican on election day, you're only able to vote that ballot. Of course, September 8th, we'll have Democratic and Republican ballots available. But if you're registered with a party, if you're registered Democrat, you have to vote a Democratic ballot. Republican, only a Republican ballot.
0: Right. So if I want to stay as an undeclared voter, you stay as an undeclared voter. You make your declaration that day, get your ballot. And then again, you can go to the table after and change yourself back to undeclared.
1: Yeah, exactly. In Manchester, some towns, like you said, do have a table at the back where you basically sign a something that looks kind of like the checklist saying, I wish to return to undeclared. Here in Manchester, actually, something new that we're going to try this year is have a there will be a receipt that you're going to get printed from the poll pad saying that you want to return back to undeclared. So make sure you fill that out if you want to go back to undeclared. And there will be a box for those at, by where the guardrail exits before you leave the polling place for you to deposit that so we can return you back to undeclared after the election.
0: Making it easier and easier every time.
1: That's the goal. That's the goal.
0: That's great. And so the only time this June 2nd date would be, again, if you want to go from Dem to Republican, Republican to Dem, or if you want to go to an undeclared status.
1: Correct.
0: So if you're going to change your status in any way, this June 2nd deadline is critical that you pay attention to that. Other than that, all as usual, I know there's been some confusion and talk. Undeclareds can vote in New Hampshire primaries. That
1: Correct.
0: Has not changed. You will just make your declaration that day to get the proper ballot.
1: That's right.
0: And then Absolutely. Go back. Great. I love that you're making it easier to go back.
1: Thank you.
0: You mentioned the checklist. Let's talk about that a little bit, because I know there was a process also that I believe is state mandated where we have to purge the checklist, which is such a scary term.
1: Sure. Yeah. So coming up here, also starting at June 2nd, we have a Board of Registrars meeting that night. And that'll be the when we kick off kind of the annual verification of the checklist. So when we're going to go through anyone who hasn't voted in the last 5 years and registered to vote before the last state general election. So that was the 2024 presidential election. If you registered before that and haven't voted in the last 5 years, then you're going to get a postcard from us saying, hey, we haven't seen that you voted in a while. Want to make sure you're still living there, you know, at your address that you have on file with us. If you are, then let us know. Come to our office and you'll have to fill out a new registration form and we'll add you back. Make sure you stay on the voter rolls. If you're not, August 28th here in Manchester is the deadline to be able to come into our office if you get that postcard and re-registered. If you don't do it by then, we're going to remove you from the checklist. But certainly if you're still living there, anytime after that, you're able to come to our office, go to your polling place and still re-register to vote. Just bring proof of your identity and domicile. If you have your driver's license that has your current address on it, you're golden. That'll work perfect.
0: Great. And is there somewhere I can go to check to make sure that I am registered voter and make sure, you know, if I want to double check to make sure I'm registered into a particular party, is there somewhere I can go to just kind of check my registration and see that I'm currently on the polls today?
1: Yeah, absolutely. So that's something you can certainly go to the Secretary of State's website. Their voter information tool, it's app.sos.nh.gov or just sos.nh.gov. Go to your voter information, the voter information lookup tool that they have on there. You'll be able to enter your name and your date of birth, where you live, and it'll show you everything about your registration, your name, where your address, your polling place, your party affiliation. You'll be able to see everything right there. Certainly, if you don't want to call on the phone or don't want to jump online and look that up, if you call us up and we'll ask you a couple questions just to make sure we have your right record, we're happy to look over the phone too. Whatever is convenient for people.
0: So what is the number they call in the clerk's office?
1: Yeah, 603-624-6455. That's the city clerk's main line. Anyone that picks up will be able to help you verify what your party affiliation is, where your address is. We'd be happy to help you.
0: Right. So you can go on the state web, the Secretary of State website. You can call the clerk's office. You can walk into the clerk's office. What hours are you open?
1: We're open Monday through Friday, 8 to 5.
0: Okay. So people can walk in and check as well. So we do appreciate that. The one thing, you know, unlike some of the local towns who have limited hours, Manchester has full-time hours. And as I said, you guys are great for service and for helping people. So that's fantastic. You mentioned the Board of Registrars.
1: Yes.
0: What the heck is that?
1: Sure. Yeah. So what the Board of Registrars is in Manchester does a little differently than some other towns in New Hampshire, because the Board of Registrars is a 5-member board that's established by the city's charter. So a lot of towns have supervisors of the checklist that may be a board of 3 or 5 folks that are elected in those towns. Here in Manchester, the Board of Registrars is appointed by the mayor and confirmed by the alderman. And those folks are the ones that will review any additions to the checklist, any removals from the checklist. They do the supervisor of the checklist role here in Manchester. Another thing that they do, that's an important point, they are the ones that approve the deputy registrars who are going to be working the polls on election day. So they're the deputy registrars are basically given the authority by the Board of Registrars to register voters in their place.
0: Great. And I think one of the things that's important to note is I believe we also have, is that Alderman Terrio, I think, is the aldermanic rep on that registrars.
1: We don't have an aldermanic rep.
0: Oh, we don't. Okay.
1: Board. There's four members that are from both, or 2 members from each party. So 2 Democrats, 2 Republicans, and then the ex officio, I suppose you'd call it, would be the city clerk.
0: Okay.
1: Is on the board as well.
0: Okay, so that one stays truly nonpartisan. I think I'm thinking of the Board of Recount.
1: Yes, there is an aldermanic rep
0: let's
1: on that.
0: Talk about what that is.
1: Yeah,
0: we
1: absolutely.
0: We have so many boards and things that are in there.
1: Sure. So this comes into play when it's a city election. If there's a recount that a candidate may request for a particular ward, it could be citywide. Following a city election, what we can do is we gather the Board of Recount, we set a date where the Board of Recount's going to meet, and we're going to open those ballot boxes in front of, with everyone present. All the candidates can be there. Representatives from any mm-hmm. campaigns that are involved can be there to witness the opening of these boxes, to confirm everything's sealed. And what we're going to do then is there's a team of us that'll be there as well that are going to go through each ballot in there. We're going to hand count the whole thing. Everyone's going to look at each vote on each ballot, and we're going to show it to representatives from each party, each candidate's committee, whoever it may be, to verify that they agree with our count of that ballot. Any ballots that are challenged, which the representatives from the campaigns can do based on their appointment from the candidate, are able to challenge those ballots. And that's where the Board of Recount comes in. If there's question as to how that vote should be counted, mm-hmm. the Board of Recount is the final arbiter in the city.
0: Okay. And I've been on both sides. I've been in the audience watching that, which is a fascinating process.
1: Sure.
0: Last round, I actually participated in the count.
1: Oh, sure.
0: And yeah. It's crazy, but it's as simple as, you know, one of the poll workers who's volunteered from, you know, whichever ward you can get, holds the ballot up and says, you know, we counted this as X. Do you agree? Mm-hmm. And it's a very, it's a bit tedious, but it's actually really a nice way where you can focus in and really see. So if maybe someone, you know, scribbled and might have erased, or if there's any challenge, it's a nice way to process. And at what point can a recount take place?
1: Yeah, so in Manchester, there's no specific threshold for a recount to take place. The candidates can, either candidate can request it. There is, I believe, a certain percentage of the margin of victory that specifies whether or not it all depends how you pay for it, basically.
0: Okay. So
1: whether or not the candidate has to pay for it or the city will pay for it. It's all spelled out in our city charter, but there is I believe there's a margin there. I'm sorry, I don't have it off the top of my head. But
0: all right, great. So you can pay or you get it for free, depending on the margin. But it looks like we have a phone call.
1: Oh, great.
0: We have a caller. Welcome.
2: Good morning.
3: Good morning. Good morning. Hey, I have a hypothetical question for Tom.
1: Sure.
0: Okay, Tom.
3: let's say you run for local office and you lose by a small amount and your penance is you end up on the morning show with Peter White. Do you have any counseling available for that?
1: I have to request the recount, I guess.
3: You guys are doing a good job explaining things. I like it.
1: No, well, thank you. We appreciate that.
0: Thanks, Buzz. I think you're doing your penance quite well as the co-host of the Peter White Morning Show.
2: Yeah, we love having him.
3: I'm not a co-host. I'm just a cohort.
2: He's just there.
3: All right. Have a good day, guys.
0: Thanks,
2: you too.
0: Tom.
2: All right.
0: Okay. So with the recounts and the board of recount, now that's going to be a little bit different on the state level. So that plays when we have our municipal elections. So in September and November, we're at the state level. So that's a little bit of a different process that goes through the state at that point. So our hands are out of that one.
1: Correct.
0: So what are you seeing as far as turnout? It always feels, you know, for a city with 100, you know, since last census, about 115,000 people, you know, turnouts are like 10% and low. What are you guys seeing for turnouts, and do you have any thoughts around that?
1: Yeah, sure. So I apologize. I'm trying to think off the cuff. We did have in the presidential election back in 2024, we saw about 80% turnout of our checklist. So that's to say 80% of registered voters turned out for that particular election. It's, of course, lower. You find there's fewer folks that are participating in our municipal elections, but anyone's able to cast a ballot in those elections, and we'd love to see folks come out to the polling place. Other than that, in terms of turnout, it's up to folks whether or not they want to come and exercise their right to vote, and we're here to do it, help them out if they're wanting to do that. So right. We'll see what happens. You know, typically this time around, we'll see a little bit of a higher turnout because it's a state election.
0: Right.
1: We usually see it go up a little bit. Certainly the November election typically winds up having more turnout than a primary does, or the city elections. For the midterm elections in November. So we'll wait and find out.
0: So we're going to remind people that we could really use some volunteers at the polls.
1: Yeah, absolutely. Anytime that the state elections come around and there's a presidential or a midterm election, we're expecting to see a strong turnout, usually a solid number of folks. Let's see, we had to give you an idea for deputy registrars, the folks who are coming to help us register voters. That's a big part of the November elections as well, where we have folks that may not have registered to vote previously coming in. To give you an example, 2024, we had just shy of 11,000 new voters added to the checklist. Ooh. On Election Day. So that takes a lot of manpower. Ward 4, voting at McDonough School, had over 1,000 that day. So, you know, there's definitely certain spots in the city where we're going to make sure we have plenty of deputy registrars available to help folks register to vote.
0: Right, great. And then we also have outside organizations that come in to make sure that the polls are operating smoothly as well. So they're not by the city, they're not by the state, they're third-party organizations that come in, generally lawyers. So if anybody has a question or a concern about any activity in the polling location, they can also go to that third-party table.
1: There may be some third parties that are there as challengers, or certainly we welcome anyone who wants to observe the process is welcome to do so. There's a observer section in each polling place. It's a public place on Election Day that anyone can come watch, and they can watch right through the end. If you wanted to come in and be there for the polls opening and then be there through the whole counting process, you're able to do that. So anyone's welcome to come and watch.
0: I think the counting, if you ever had any concerns about how elections are run, I think seeing that counting process will allay all of your fears on that.
1: Yeah.
0: To know that we really do have a top-notch set of poll workers and elected officials. Colleen did mention that, you know, a lot of people can't afford to get a new ID when they lose it. And I think that might be a good opportunity, again, to, if they lose a driver's license, they can still get that voucher for a free voter ID.
1: That would be a challenge. Depends on how the law is written there is if you have not had any of those, if you don't have any of those. If you were to lose your driver's license, I'd encourage you to reach out to the DMV because I know they issue duplicate license if you do lose one. That's an option as well. Or certainly if you have another form of photo ID, say you lose your driver's license, but you have a passport or a pass card, you can bring that in and that works to prove your ID. Or like I mentioned, even if you've lost that ID, but it's still good, if you have a picture of that ID on your phone, we can see that. So like I said, not a bad idea to just snap a quick picture of your driver's license so you have it if you ever needed it.
0: Yeah, I'm going to be doing that after the show.
1: Absolutely.
0: To make sure I've always got it. I tend to forget my ID when I go in to vote.
1: Sure.
0: So I'm the one that always has to run back to my car. You'd think I'd have it down by now, but I have my phone. I don't have my ID. And then I'm like, oh, Got to run back to my car and get it. So the photo is a good thing to have.
1: Absolutely.
0: So definitely recommend taking a photo. If it is someone, again, who is unhoused, we also have the engagement center at sure. 200 Elm Street. And the engagement center can also help people secure IDs.
1: Yeah, and proof of citizenship as well. If they're born in New Hampshire, we can get them a birth certificate.
0: Yeah, so we've got the resources. We just probably need to do the best job we can to make sure that information is out there.
1: Absolutely.
0: You also mentioned voter drives, and I know those can be a little bit tricky when we want to set up, you know, get the clerk's office involved to set up tables and help people register in advance. Mm-hmm. Because let's face it, you know, the clerk's office is open 8 to 5. That's not always convenient for everybody.
1: Sure.
0: So what would it, if someone wanted to set up a voter drive, what would that entail?
1: Yeah, so I'd encourage them to call our office. You know, if there's an event or something that's going on, we typically keep it to nonpartisan events because we're wanting to make sure anyone that can register to vote, we're not looking to be with one party or another. We just want to make sure folks are able to register and cast their ballot free of the partisan right. piece of it. Certainly, if you call our office, we're happy to see what we can do for you, see if we might be able to have staff come out and get a voter registration drive set up. So we try to avoid things where there's anything that the public can't get to, because mm-hmm. We want to make sure it's open to everybody.
0: So essentially, if there is any question you have, maybe you can't make it to the polls and you can't get down for absentee, mm-hmm. any questions about voting at all, they should call the clerk's office. And what was that number again?
1: Yeah, 603-624-6455. Give us a call and we'll help you work that out.
0: Thank you. So any questions at all, just call that number, because we do want to make sure that in Manchester, all of our community members have the right and can get their vote counted.
1: Absolutely. And we'll help you too, because, you know, we're talking here and we're talking about things, you know, kind of generically about what the requirements are. And everyone's situation is a little bit different. Mm-hmm. So if you give us a call and we're able to help you, you know, we'll ask you some questions to make sure that we can make a plan with you to cast your ballot on election day. We'll help you out there.
0: Right. Now, what about absentee ballots? What are the rules and guidelines around those?
1: Yeah. So in New Hampshire, you still have to have a reason to vote absentee. It may be, you know, some of the typical reasons we see if you have a physical disability and aren't able to get to the polling place on election day. Or if you want to get it mailed to us, we can mail you the absentee ballot. If you're going to be absent, you're not going to be in town on election day. If you have a work obligation that you aren't able to get there. If you're a caregiver, or if you're a mom, mothers are covered by that. If you're a caregiver to your kids and you can't make it to the polling place, you're welcome to do that too. Folks can request an absentee ballot. Fairly new, and something that I want folks to keep in mind coming into this election cycle, and it was in place for our municipal elections as well. But the requirement is now there that we have to see your photo ID when you request an absentee ballot, just like you would when you're going to the polling place. So when you send us your absentee ballot request via email, you can email that to us. You can send us in the mail. We need to have a copy of that photo ID accompanied with your application. And we'll be able to get you your ballot mailed out to you, or you can come in and request it right at our counter.
0: Okay. What about, there was talk at one point in time about needing a notary. What was the...
1: Yeah, so that's kind of in the same vein. So it's an either or. It's not a okay. both and here. So folks can either show us the photo ID at our counter. They can mail us a copy of the photo ID or email it to us, or you can get your application notarized by a notary or a justice of the peace. So it's either one of those three options: either present it in person, send it to us with your application, or get your form notarized.
0: Then. Okay, and again, if those are, you know, prohibitive, so someone might not have a way to get a photocopy of their license, might not have access to a notary. I know several notaries that will do it for free, but notaries can be expensive.
1: Sure.
0: Especially if you're trying to get a house call. But again, if those are in any way prohibitive, call the clerk's office.
1: Yeah, absolutely.
0: Work with the clerk's office, because we want to make sure that everybody in Manchester has the ability to vote and exercise their freedom.
1: We'll do whatever we can to help. Absolutely.
2: Now, someone named Tank's Amigo says, give this Tom guy his own show.
1: Hey,
2: he's
1: here we
2: got the voice, and I'm sure he can sing too.
0: Is
2: this true?
1: We can try. We'll warm up and we'll.
0: Okay, yeah, you're
1: coming
0: warm up
1: in the next hour. We'll look forward to it.
0: We'll have you back before September 8th, and you can sing. You need to have a song prepared on the why you should vote in the primary.
1: Sure. Then we'll see if there's any listeners left. We'll see how it goes.
0: Hey, you know, man, the show would have had a good run by that.
1: There you go. That's true. Fair enough.
0: We're amazed. I don't even know what week we're on. We're amazed we're lasting this long. So this isn't bad.
1: Oh, that's great.
2: You're still there. Yeah, right. I don't know. 5, maybe?
0: I think it might be 5.
2: That's
1: great.
2: Yeah.
1: And I'm honored to be on the 5th episode.
0: You know,
1: that's
0: this
1: great.
0: Is a big deal.
1: Absolutely.
0: This is the show to be on. And for people that don't realize that this also gets recorded, and shortly after the show, it's uploaded to the MNH website, Podbean site. So this is being saved forever, Tom.
1: Very good. Enshrined.
0: We probably should have told you in the beginning, but this is going in the history.
2: No, that's on Channel 6 on Comcast.
0: Yeah, it's on Channel 6 on Comcast. People can listen
2: in. The History Channel.
1: Right to your living room.
2: That's right.
0: We make sure that everybody will hear your voice.
1: Thank you. That's great. We'll spread the word.
0: And get the word out. So here's a question I'm going to throw out to you. What are some of the myths or misinformation about elections that you wish would disappear?
1: Sure. So this is a big one that we're seeing a lot more. It's coming up in our office more and more frequently. If you are already a registered voter, you're already on the checklist, you come in to cast your ballot on election day, or you're looking to make an update to your registration, you moved in New Hampshire, you want to change your party affiliation, you do not need to again present your proof of citizenship. Mm-hmm. You only need to present it when you register to vote the first time. After that, you can bring your passport if you want to use that as your ID, but it's not there to prove your citizenship. It's just to prove who you are after that. So I want folks to hear that. That's the we're hearing that a lot, and I don't want people to think that they can't come to the polling place with just their photo ID after they're already registered to vote. That's all you'll need to cast a ballot.
0: Okay, and I'm assuming also that I know there was some concern in a few polls that people didn't want to, you know, have their driver's license scanned.
1: Sure, and that's fine. What we train our poll workers to do is ask the same question every voter. You have to pronounce your name and address. That has to be announced by state law, and we have to say it twice during the check-in process. Mm-hmm. But we instruct all of them to ask, "May I use your ID to look you up?" And if you're not comfortable with that, that's fine. By all means, what we'll do is we can do a manual search. We don't have to scan your barcode on your ID. I can tell you the only thing the poll pad is looking at, it's looking for your name, and that's about it. It's looking for your name, and it's looking at what state it's from. If you bring in, you know, someone that just moved here from Massachusetts or from Maine is welcome to bring in their out-of-state ID, and that'll scan as well to be able to find any name if you are on the checklist.
0: All right, so we're not saving that data. We're not selling that data. We're not. We're just literally using it to look you up in the.
1: That's it. And after that, it's a one shot, quick photo, or not photo, but just the scan of the barcode. Nothing's retained. The only thing we keep is that we checked in to vote.
0: All right. So, what are things that happen behind the scenes? Because I know you guys get to work pretty early in the morning on election day, and there's these trailers and different things. So, just give us a quick. We've got a few minutes left, but give us a quick rundown of. What is the clerk's office doing in the crazy wee hours, you know, the night before and the wee hours of the morning to get these polls ready to open on time?
1: Yeah, absolutely. Well, just on the to get the polls open, there's a lot of the setup. We have a lot of great guys in our office, in the city clerk's office, and guys and gals that are coming out to help us set up the polling place. We usually try to break up into teams if we have enough people to be able to go out and set up the polling place, because you come to your ward on election morning, and you're going to see there's barricades that are there that are set out by the Department of Public Works. There's voting booths, there's tables, there's chairs, and those are all a coordinated effort to be able to get everything there on election morning. So we do have trailers, thankfully, for each ward that we're able to keep all the stuff, anything that the ward needs in that trailer, bring it to where it needs to go, and then set up the polling place with that. So that happens, like you said, into the wee hours of the evening, the night before the election, when those guys are then again back in our office, usually around 4 o'clock in the morning on election morning, to make sure that the polls get open at 6 o'clock, ready to go. And that usually extends to another big piece of that happens is once election day is over and the polls are closed, that's when a lot of our big work begins. There's an odd silence that falls over election day at first in our office, because there's the hype getting to election day. And then all of a sudden it's done, and we're just letting voters vote and answering questions that we can, handling anything that may come up that needs our attention. And then after that is when the work, again, starts to explode as we go and we start reconciling the numbers. That's a big piece of it on election night. Every moderator and every ward clerk comes back to our office on election night with their ballots, with their numbers, all the paperwork that they filled out, and we're verifying that on election night. And in fact, for a state election, all that paperwork has to get up to Concord that night. So we actually have to bring it to a state police barracks, and the state police transport that to Concord to the Secretary of State's office for their canvass. Wow. So that's usually a fun opportunity. Last presidential election, we left the office at 5:30 the next morning. So it's a long day, but it's very fulfilling to know that we're doing everything we can to make sure folks are getting the chance to vote and that their votes are counted accurately. It's well worth it.
0: And on election day, the clerk's office is closed to pretty much any business except for election business.
1: Yeah, exactly. Like
0: so
1: we talked about.
0: So I can't get married on election day?
1: Unfortunately, no. Not in Manchester anyway. Certainly somewhere else, more than happy to help you get that set up so you can get married elsewhere on election day. But not in the city clerk's office. We try to keep it just to anything voting related on election day.
0: Okay, great. Well, we want to thank everyone for listening today. And in the shoes of Ben Dion from the Weekly Dion, I'm going to ask you one more question before we head out for
1: sure.
0: The day. What is your one word to describe Manchester?
1: Ooh, one word to describe Manchester. Oh, that's a great question. Boy, this is a tough one. So many places we could go. And my mind said fulfilling, just because I love being here and being able to be a part of this community. It's wonderful. It's very fulfilling. So I'm going to say fulfilling.
0: Great. Thank you so much for that. I appreciate everything you did. You gave me a chance to nerd out on elections, and I know that you are also passionate
1: absolutely.
0: About this. So
1: thanks for nerding out with me.
2: He knows everything.
0: You've got it all. And we'll remember those deadlines, June 2nd,
1: yep.
0: If you want to change party affiliation in any way, shape, or form. If you have any questions, anything at all, you just call our clerk's office. And I'm going to do it one more time. Phone number.
1: Yep, 603-624-6455.
0: This is so important. If you have questions, you can also, get that clerk's office, reach out to your alderman, reach out to anybody. If you have any concerns or questions about voting, Tom, thank you so much.
1: No, thank you for having me, June. This has been fun.
0: Everybody, good. I'm glad you enjoyed it. And we have got, Carol and I will actually be back together next week. I'm thinking we'll take care of all of our little crazy things, and we will see you next week. Everybody have a great weekend.
1: Thanks, folks.

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4: 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Are you kidding? I didn't do anything. We just jiggle, you know.
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6: 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Oh, God. I love you.
7: 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Elvis would be mighty proud of it.
8: 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The Blue Flake Connection party, ladies and gentlemen. It's the coolest, most far-out place to be on the planet.

0: Welcome to Blue Suede Connection, everybody. I'm Dan.
1: I'm TL.
0: It's movie week this week, TL.
1: Yay, I'm so excited.
0: I know you are. It's Billboard Hot 100 movie week because every song you hear today on the show is a hit from a movie. Mm-hmm. Now, the big thing here is the hit could have been in the USA, it could have been the UK, it could have been Canada, Australia, Germany.
1: Friends abroad.
0: Yeah, so it's these were all songs that were hits in one of those countries, and most of these were on all the countries at some spot on the chart. Mm-hmm. But once again, they're all hits, so that's the important thing, and it's all Elvis. That's the real important stuff. Now, you're going to share today memories from some Elvis' co-stars.
1: Mm-hmm.
0: That should be interesting. I look forward to hearing that. And you're going to share some movie fun facts, things we may not know. You're going to learn this a little bit. And I'm just going to talk Elvis movies and Elvis movies and Elvis movies.
1: Okay.
0: Does that make sense?
1: Yeah.
0: I'm going to talk Elvis movies today.
1: There we go.
0: All right, let's get started. This is a big one. 1957, a very popular song, very popular movie, his third one to be exact. We're talking Jailhouse Rock. Mm.

0: All right, we share a lot of different people's opinions and this and that on the show, different lists. And
1: yes, we do.
0: We've used Screen Rant for different things before, but we're going to try them this time. Yeah. ScreenRant.com, 10 best Elvis movie songs.
1: Okay.
0: This is their opinions, not ours, but we may agree, we may disagree, and we have no problems if we do disagree, do we?
1: No, absolutely.
0: We will share our thoughts. All right, number 10, they say Wooden Heart from G.I. Blues.
1: That's a good one.
0: Number 9, Return Descender from Girls, Girls, Girls.
1: Good one.
0: Number 8, Treat Me Nice. You just heard that from Jailhouse Rock. Number 7, Bossa Nova Baby from Fun and Acapulco. Number 6, Hard-Headed Woman from King Creole.
1: Good one.
0: Number 5, Viva Las Vegas from Viva Las Vegas. Number 4, we opened the show up with this one, Follow That Dream.
1: Yeah, God, that's one of my favorites.
0: Pretty good, huh, so far? Number 3, Jailhouse Rock.
1: Okay,
0: we already heard that one,
1: yeah, that's got to be on there.
0: Number 2, Love Me Tender. And they say the number 1 song, the best song from the Elvis movies is Can't Help Falling in Love.
1: I was totally going to guess that.
0: From Blue Hawaii, yeah.
1: That's always on the list.
0: You know, we've done different people's opinions of their favorite movie songs, and that seems to be number 1 most of the time.
1: Most of the time.
0: That or Jailhouse Rock.
1: Yeah.
0: I think it depends on who. Like Rolling Stone probably would have said Jailhouse Rock.
1: Yeah, yeah.
0: But this group said that one. So anyway, so you don't have any quarrels with that list?
1: Not really, no.
0: But there's some,
1: I get it.
0: There's some they miss, though.
1: Well, of course.
0: Whatever a woman is for, that's a great song. I know, that's one of your favorites.
1: It's one of my favorites.
0: All right, a lot of people love this one. It was number 12 in the U.S. It's Kissing Cousins.
1: Wow.

Yes, this is Lilo Aquatray. I live in Weston, West Virginia. I listen to Blue Sweat Connection every Wednesday on WHAW radio. And I love Elvis Presley ever since I was a teenager, and I'm in my 70s now, and I still love his music. Thank you very much for having that station of Elvis.

0: There you go. From Loving You, that's Let's Have a Party. That was number two in the UK.
1: Absolutely, yeah.
0: Now, I thought this was interesting. We heard Wooden Heart before that.
1: Mm-hmm.
0: That was number one in Australia, Belgium, Ireland, and in the UK.
1: Mm-hmm. Right. Oh, nice.
0: Yeah, big hits all over the place. And, of course, One Broken Heart for Sale was number 21 here in the United States.
1: Yeah.
0: So it's all Billboard Hot 100 movie songs today here on Blue Suede Connection. And we always like to share fun, good stuff. And TL, what are you going to share right after the break?
1: All right. Well, we're going to talk about some unknown facts about some of these movies. We'll do a few, and then we'll do a few in a little bit.
0: Oh, so you're going to scatter them out?
1: Yeah, because there's 15 of them. So.
0: All right.
1: And there is some information here that even I didn't know. So.
0: All right. Well, I'm looking forward to it. We'll be right back after this with TL and her movie facts. Blue Suede Connection is brought to you by the Niagara Falls Elvis Festival.
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1: Don't miss two of the world's top Elvis tribute artists, Bill Cherry, famed for his stunning award-winning concert year performances,
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3: It's mad.
0: It's groovy.
1: It's swinging.
3: It's Elvis.
4: Elvis.
0: 2 hours of Elvis.
1: The songs you know, the music you love.
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0: pretty great song, and it had its biggest success in the UK. It went to number two on the charts back
1: Absolutely,
0: in the day.
1: Absolutely, yeah.
0: All right. We're talking movies today. We're talking Elvis, of course. What a great combination. We love the movies, and we love the music. Mm-hmm. And TL is going to share right now some fun facts from
1: the
0: movies.
1: All right. Okay, so since we just played King Creole, we might as well start there. Did you know that it was originally going to be made? Now, we've heard this, that they thought about calling it Danny.
0: Right.
1: But they also thought about calling it Sing or Sinners.
0: Never heard that one. I heard a Stone for Danny Fisher was
1: well,
0: the book's
1: Well, that was the
0: name.
1: Book. Yeah. Yeah. But so at first they thought, well, Danny or Sing or Sinners. But he did stay at the Roosevelt Hotel there in New Orleans, which you and I walked past and took a look at.
0: We peeped.
1: Here's a funny story about this. So the elevator operators in that hotel were told to not allow anybody up to the 10th floor.
0: Okay.
1: They were not to go to the 10th floor. Well, one of the operators took that very seriously, not recognizing Elvis, would not take him to the 10th floor. And he kept telling Elvis that he can't take him because Elvis is up there and he can't take him up there. And Elvis is like, I'm Elvis. He's like, no, no, no.
0: How could he not recognize him?
1: I don't know. Who knows? Maybe he was older and, you know, wasn't into that kind of stuff. So Love Me Tender, we did know that it was supposed to be called the Reno Brothers for a while. But did you know that actor Nivel Brand, he's the one that kills Elvis in the movie at the end, right? He actually was a highly decorated World War II GI.
0: No, I did not know that.
1: Yeah, me neither.
0: Interesting.
1: So Loving You, here's another one, was supposed to be called possibly Running Wild or Lonesome Cowboy.
0: Ed Sullivan says that.
1: Mm-hmm.
0: He says Elvis is off to do his new picture, Running Wild, with Hal Wallace.
1: Yeah, they almost called it that, and they almost called it Lonesome Cowboy. But, of course, Elvis had that hit, so they decided to call it that. We know this movie also was the one and only time that Gladys and Vernon were caught on film, as well as he had the whole band, everybody, Scotty, Bill, JD, they were all there. This is one of the movies Elvis refused to watch because Gladys was in there. Jailhouse Rock. Did you know that he was assigned Clark Gable's dressing room?
0: I'd heard that before, yeah. That's funny.
1: Oh, did you?
0: Yeah,
1: okay. Yeah. Also, as soon as the film wrapped, Elvis was so excited to get home to Grayson because he had just bought it. He took off on a train from California, but he got off in Louisiana because he was too restless and so excited. He drove the rest of the way home to Graceland.
0: It's like a young man there.
1: I know, right? His first big house buy. His first night there was June 26, 1957.
0: Very cool.
1: Yeah. One more.
0: Okay,
1: ready?
0: One more.
1: One more. G.I. Blues. Did you know it was supposed to be called Christmas in Berlin?
0: Never heard that.
1: Or Cafe Europa.
0: I've heard that. There's an album, an FTD album called that. So.
1: Okay. Did you know that one of the extras was Miss Austria, 1957?
0: Didn't know that.
1: Hannerl Melcher and her roommate ended up going to Graceland and spent Christmas of 1958 with the Presleys.
0: Wow. I never heard anything of that.
1: Yeah, there you go.
0: All right, you little book of information, you.
2: I said, take it easy, baby. I worked all day and my feet feel just like lead.

0: From Loving You, that was a number one song across the globe, you know, not just good the stuff. U.S. That was number one all over. That was the big one from the movie, obviously. Mm-hmm. A lot of good songs in that movie. The first four films with some great music in it.
1: Oh, yeah, absolutely. You know, the best, actually.
0: I would have to agree with that.
1: Yeah.
0: But there's lots of gems all through the 60s, and you're going to hear them all today. Not all of them, but as many as we can get into the show. And as long as it was a Billboard Hot 100 song, you'll hear on the show. Mm-hmm. All right, baby. If people are digging the show, digging what we're doing, we'd love to hear about it. Tell us all about it.
1: Absolutely. Our phone number is 540-227-0514. Don't forget Facebook, Blue Suede Connection, also bluesuedeconnection.com.
0: There you go. Here's a number 35 for the U.S. back in 1969.

0: Hey, I just wanted to tell you guys, I love your show, and keep it going. I live in Winchester, and man, I'll tell you, I just really love Elvis, man. Uh-huh. Anyway, I'll talk to you later. You guys have fun, and keep it going.
1: I've been farming rides, traveling light, walking streets till past midnight, tramping roads, trails and lanes, scaling cliffs, fields and plains, searching till the early dawn for that long-legged girl with the short dress on. And

0: raison.
1: Oh, yeah, from Double Trouble. That's a long-legged girl with a short dress on.
2: Nice, nice.
1: Hey, do you have any more of those facts you can share with us after the break?
2: I sure do.
1: That was some good stuff. I enjoyed that, and I think our listeners did, too.
2: Yeah. Millions believe in the power of prayer. What if God finally answered? What if he sent you your own personal angel? And what if that angel was Elvis Presley?
3: Come here. Sit down, honey. I'll behave.
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0: ATL. I think Elvis fans are starting to catch on to Blue Suede Connection.
1: What's not to love, Daniel? 2 hours of great Elvis music, lots of fun. It's our own private party.
0: And we want everybody to be part of the party. Hear all the hits, rare cuts, and lots of surprises, too.
2: We are your Blue Suede Connection.
3: Well, a hard-headed woman, a soft-hearted man, been in the cars of

0: Yeah, that's good Woo. Stuff right there. That New Orleans bluesy rock and roll.
1: Love that. Love that.
0: That was number one in the U.S., of course.
1: Mm-hmm, absolutely.
0: All right. We really enjoyed those movie facts, and you got lots of them to share. You're going to share a couple more with us right now, right?
1: Yep. We'll start with Blue Hawaii.
0: All right.
1: It was originally thought they might name it Hawaiian Beach Boy.
0: Okay.
1: Of course, all the co-stars that starred with him, there was one in particular, Howard McNear, who played Mr. Chapman. He actually starred in a few Elvis films like Fun in Acapulco and Follow That Dream.
0: Cool.
1: Guy Lee, who played Ping Pong.
0: Okay.
1: I don't really actually remember, kind of remember that one maybe.
0: Wasn't he the butler?
1: Was it?
0: I think so. I'm not sure.
1: Anyway, his name, his real name is Guy Lee. He played in Girls, Girls, Girls.
0: Okay.
1: Then this is, I love Kid Galahad. It's like one of my most favorite Elvis movies. And I think Elvis really loved it because he loved boxing.
0: Right.
1: And Elvis did train as a boxer with the world champion welterweight Mushy Callahan, was his boxing coach.
0: Yeah.
1: He trained on punching bags. He did road work. He dieted and sparred with professional boxers for this movie.
0: He took it really serious, didn't he?
1: He did. I think he probably loved it, actually. Yeah. But here's something I did not know. It was filmed in the winter of 1961. Actors were wearing summer clothes in the cold winter weather up there in the mountains of California where it was filmed. But, you know, they didn't have special effects.
0: Right.
1: So they're outside and they're having to control their breathing to not show their breath in the cold air.
0: They did a good job.
1: They couldn't take it out, you know, with special effects that we have now.
0: Mm-hmm.
1: So here's another one. Girls, Girls, Girls was thought, maybe we'll call it A Girl in Every Port. Okay, no. Maybe Welcome Aboard. No? How about this one? This is a real title. Gumbo Yaya?
0: No. I think Girls,
1: heck?
0: Girls, Girls was right. I think they picked the right one.
1: The most interesting thing I find about this film, I mean, there's a lot of things that are neat, but the Ling children.
0: Oh, yeah, yeah.
1: So there's like four children in total. Three, Jenny, Tiu, and Alexander were in this movie, but Vicky was in It Happened at the World's Fair.
0: Right.
1: So the four kids had worked in several Elvis films, so that's really cute.
0: Very good.
1: One more.
0: Okay.
1: It Happened at the World's Fair. Okay. Memphis Mayor came to California and met with Elvis and Vernon because Elvis wanted to donate $50,000 to a few Memphis charities.
0: That was nice.
1: So he flew all the way to California while Elvis was working so that they could do that. And then, of course, Vicky, too, as I mentioned, was the sibling of the girls that played in Girls, Girls, Girls. She starred in here. She went on to be the First Lady of Hawaii, marrying that governor there
0: in
1: Hawaii. Yeah.
0: She moved up to bigger and better things.
1: Absolutely.
0: Huh? Very good. Thank you, baby. Mm-hmm.

0: It's the Billboard Hot 100 movie songs today on Blue Suede Connection. We are having a good time playing all these great songs, which were on the 100 chart on Billboard back in the day. Could have been U.S., could have been Canada, could have been Australia. You're here from Belgium, Ireland, U.K., all of them. You never know. But whatever it was, wherever it was a Billboard Hot 100.
1: Right.
0: And we still got a couple more great songs coming up this hour. But to remind everybody, next hour, you're going to continue sharing more of those fun movie facts.
1: Mm-hmm.
0: We're going to hear from some of Elvis's co-stars and what they had to say. You're going to share that.
1: Mm-hmm.
0: We're going to talk about the highest grossing Elvis movies and Screen Rant share one of their lists once again, what they feel are the best movies of the Elvis decade there, and just a whole lot of good stuff happening right now here on, what is this show called, baby?
1: Blue Suede Connection.
2: It's a long, lonely highway when you're

0: We'll be right back
1: after this quick message. Through his deeply personal insights, Stan fought his way back to health. This raw story offers an encouraging look inside obesity.
2: I think we all have a giant in us, but we all just have to control that giant. You know, your giant might be drugs, your giant might be something else. Some have been able to tame that giant from the beginning, and many haven't. I was one who lost control and let the giant control me, but I got it back.
1: The Giant in Me, Getting My Life Back by Daniel Hawthorne. Available wherever books are sold.
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0: Welcome to hour number two of Blue Suede Connection. It is the Billboard Hot 100 movie songs today.
1: Absolutely.
0: And as I mentioned, it can be the U.S., it can be Canada, it can be U.K., it can be anywhere.
1: Mm-hmm.
0: Here's the funny thing about Return to Sender. It was number two in the U.S., but number one in Australia, Canada, U.K., and Norway.
1: Oh, wow.
0: Isn't that funny? Yeah. Funny how it works. But the thing is, it was a Billboard Hot 100 all over the place, which what we like. Mm-hmm. All right, coming up here in hour number two, I'm going to share with you a little bit some of the Screen Rants list. They have what they feel are the best 10 Elvis movies. We'll see if we agree if they're the best ones. And CheatSheet.com gave us the highest grossing Elvis movies. We're going to talk about that.
1: Nice.
0: TL's going to share some information about the co-stars and what they had to say about Elvis and what they thought of him. All good stuff happening right here, right now on Blue Suede Connection. Here's a number one. It was a movie, number one movie, and it was a number one song. It's called Love Me Tender.

Well, hello, this is Hank Hill. When I'm grilling with propane on a Sunday afternoon, there's nothing I'd rather do than make my blue suede connection. Now, dang it, Bobby, put down that flipper. That's my job.

0: I like that song.
1: I love that song.
0: Yeah, it's an easy one to like, isn't it?
1: Absolutely.
0: Just a little toe tapper right there. Such an easy question. That was a big hit, number one.
1: Uh-huh.
0: In the U.S., there you go.
1: Right.
0: All right, ScreenRant.com say these are the 10 best Elvis movies, and this is the order they put them in. They say number 10, Wild in the Country from 1961.
1: I like that one.
0: Number 9, this is, I'm surprised, made their list, The Trouble with Girls from 1969.
1: Oh, I am surprised, yeah.
0: That's one of those movies that fans either love or hate.
1: Right.
0: You know, it's just one of those.
1: It has funny moments.
0: Right. Number 8, they say Loving You from 1957. Number 7, we played the title cut earlier, Love Me Tender from 1956.
1: Mm-hmm.
0: Number 6, Blue Hawaii from 1961.
1: Good one.
0: Number 5, G.I. Blues from 1960. Number 4, Flaming Star from 1960.
1: That's a good one.
0: I know you're not into Westerns, and a lot of ladies aren't, but for the guys, we dig that one.
1: Yeah.
0: Number 3, Jailhouse Rock, 1957.
1: Mm-hmm.
0: That's got to be on the top 5.
1: Sure.
0: King Creole comes in at number 2 at 1958.
1: Really? I thought that would be number 1.
0: What do you think they picked for number 1? This is a surprise. Viva Las Vegas from 1964.
1: Oh, okay, yeah, yeah.
0: I guess the whole chemistry thing with Anne Margaret and all that. Yeah. It was a very colorful, fun movie.
2: Please don't stop loving me.

0: That's one of those Velvet Elvis songs that I know you love, TL.
1: I love that song. Yeah, great one.
0: Yeah, it had its biggest success in Canada. It went to number 3 in Canada.
1: Really?
0: Number 14 nice. In the United States of America there on the Billboard Top 100.
1: Very good, very good.
0: So it was very successful in both places, but Canada, that's the big one there.
1: Yeah, we love our friends in Canada.
0: Absolutely, yes we do. We love everybody. We're all family here on Blue Suede Connection, wherever
1: Absolutely.
0: You're from.
1: Absolutely.
0: No matter how rich you are, how poor you are, what color you are, what political party you stand for, whether you do hate politics, love politics, whether you're
1: Take a breath.
0: Red, yellow, black, white, I don't care what you are, who you are, you're family when you're here on
1: it's
0: Blue
1: Elvis,
0: Suede Connection.
1: It's Elvis,
0: that's
1: yeah.
0: right, he brings us all together.
1: Mm-hmm.
0: All right, you know, there's a couple songs Elvis recorded during the movie sessions for the movies and all that, but they didn't make it into the movie and they were big hits on their own.
1: Okay.
0: I'm not going to tell you what they are yet, but the first one's Ooh. Coming up right after this. Experience the magic of the King of Rock and Roll at the Chandler Center for the Arts.
1: Don't miss two of the world's top Elvis tribute artists, Bill Cherry, famed for his stunning award-winning concert year performances,
0: and Dwight Eisenhower, a five-time world champion, bringing Elvis's legendary voice and charisma to life.
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0: It's groovy.
1: It's swinging.
6: It's Elvis.
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0: 2 hours of Elvis.
1: The songs you know, the music you love.
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0: was number 38 on the U.S. charts back in the day. You know, I'm sure people were surprised back that when they went to see the movie Clambake in the theaters.
1: Right.
0: And they thought, I love the music in this movie. I want to go get the soundtrack. And they go buy it. And they see that. I don't remember that in the movie. They're probably raking their brains trying to figure out where Big Boss Man was in that movie.
1: Exactly, exactly.
0: Well, we have another song that's on that soundtrack after this that's going to come up in a few moments. But before we play it, I want to hear some more of those fun movie facts that you've been sharing.
1: So we have three more movies to talk about.
0: All right.
1: So did you know that the writers of Roustabout, Alan Wise and Anthony Lawrence, was nominated by the Screenwriters Guild in 1965 for their screenplay?
0: No, I did not know that.
1: They did not win, but it was nominated.
0: It was Elvis. He got knocked around all the time.
1: I know. Now, Tickle Me. Mm-hmm. Jocelyn Lane, who played Elvis's love interest in Tickle Me.
0: Pam, I think her name was Pam.
1: Pam, right. Yeah. Did you know that she married Prince Alfonso of Spain? He was a Spanish prince.
0: Ah, very interesting.
1: She retired from acting in 1971 and married. They had some children together. They were eventually divorced, and today she actually designs jewelry.
0: Good for her.
1: Now, I went online, curious, to see if I could find her designs, and I wasn't able to come up with anything definitively, but that's what the article said. Last one, Change a Habit.
0: Right.
1: Did you know that Change a Habit was thrown in as a movie deal at the last minute with the 68 comeback deal?
0: I heard something about it, but I never knew the details.
1: So it was just a thrown-in deal that the Colonel had to negotiate in order to get the 68 comeback on. I love that movie, so I'm glad that happened.
0: Yeah, good stuff.
1: Yeah.
0: All right, thank you. And you got another really good thing coming up in a little while after the next break about the co-stars and some things.
1: Yeah, I got some good stuff.
0: Looking forward to hearing that. Okay, Big Boss Man was on the Clambake soundtrack, and people were like, where'd that come from? Well, there's another song. And this involves Jerry Reed. I think everybody knows what we're getting at. From 1967, off the Clambake soundtrack, here's Guitar Man.
2: Sang a living stuffing out of it, Dale.
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I may go down in history as one of the best presidents ever, but Elvis Presley will by far be one of the world's greatest kings.

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2: Absolutely.
1: By Mr. Elvis Presley. It's the Billboard Hot 100 movie songs today. Mm-hmm. These were all hit songs. If you make it to the top 100 on Billboard, it's a hit.
2: Yeah, that's great.
1: So here you go. CheatSheet.com gave us this information. The top five highest grossing Elvis movies.
2: Okay.
1: Now, I'm surprised at this because, well, I'll explain when I get to it. Number five, Jailhouse Rock made $4 million back in the day.
2: Okay.
1: Blue Hawaii, this surprises me because it came in at number four, $4.2 million. Now, it didn't make the highest rated movie as far as money, but the soundtrack was on Billboard forever.
2: Oh, okay.
1: The soundtrack so I thought that was pretty interesting. Yeah.
2: Yeah.
1: In fact, it's got still on Billboard now, and then it pops up. Blue Hawaii somehow gets on there. It's crazy, I tell you. Number three, G.I. Blues. It made $4.3
2: million. Mm-hmm.
1: Number two, Love Me Tender made $4.4 million.
2: Wow.
1: Now, this surprised me. The highest grossing Elvis movie of all the movies was Viva Las Vegas. It made $9.4 million.
2: Mm-hmm.
1: And it came in at number 14 for the highest grossing film of 1964.
3: Bright light city, gonna set my soul, gonna set my soul on fire. Got a whole lot of money that

0: gotta do is just let yourself go.
1: Well, TL shared a lot of great information with us today about the movies, and you got some really good stuff you're going to share right after this, right? Right.
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2: Millions believe in the power of prayer. 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
9: ATL, I hear people are making the connection.
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0: That's King of the Whole Wide World. That went to number 30 in the U.S. back in the day. And that was an alternate take. That was actually take number one. That was the first time he laid down the tracks on the in the studio. In fact, we're going to do a show coming up again real soon. We're going to do the first takes where all the songs, it's just the very first time he'd done them when they recorded. So we'll do that show coming up. We got lots of great shows coming up. In fact, we need you to play a part in one that's coming up. And we do this all the time. We have a Facebook page where you can come chat with us.
1: Right,
0: we have a phone number where you can call and leave us a message because we would like to know what your number one favorite Elvis song is. Now, don't give us a long list. Give us one song that is your favorite. And when we do our listener's choice show, we will play your song. And the phone number once again, baby?
1: 540-227-0514.
0: All right, that's simple. Now, you are going to share with us some information. His co-stars had some things to say.
1: Right. Did you know that Paradise Hawaiian Style, which was filmed in 1966, of course, it starred 10-year-old Donna Butterworth.
0: Right, right.
1: If you remember her. As a 10-year-old, she was super excited to meet Elvis, and she recited a story where all the women were going crazy the day that he showed up on the set.
0: Right, right.
1: And she decided, okay, I guess I better go see what this is all about. So she followed the adults over. Now, remember, she's only 10. And when she was introduced to him, she said she took one look at him, and even at 10 years old, she said, I understood what all the adult women were so excited about.
0: She figured it out, huh?
1: Yeah, she figured it out at 10 years old. And apparently, he introduced himself to her and was very sweet.
0: Nice.
1: So she has that wonderful memory of him. Now, in 1969, 7-year-old Susan Olsen, who also played the Brady Bunch.
0: Cindy,
1: she was in The Trouble of Girls.
0: Right.
1: She was, at seven, she was didn't even know who he was.
0: Right.
1: She was not an Elvis fan, but she too was introduced to him, and she saw all the women clamoring around wanting an autograph. So she grabbed something too and went up there and said, can I have your autograph too? And he said, sure, honey, you can. And so she just thought he was so sweet. Now, Marilyn Mason, who was also in The Trouble with Girls, she's got a funny story that I read about. She said that scene at the end where they kiss and the fireworks go off of The Trouble of Girls, they were having a hard time getting Elvis to react to the fireworks because, of course, there was no fireworks. So she said when they went in for the kissing scene, she reached down, well, you can't see it apparently off screen, and started to unbuckle his pants.
0: Oh my.
1: And that reaction that you see there was kept on the film. So when you go back and watch that scene where they kiss and the fireworks go off and Elvis makes that reaction, that's because Marilyn Mason was unbuttoning his pants.
0: Oh, Marilyn helping out the king a little bit there.
1: Yeah.
0: All right, good stuff, baby. Here's a number three, Frankie and Johnny.
2: Frankie and me, we were lovers. Oh, Lordy, how we did love. Swore we'd be true to each other.

0: Well, I hate to do it, TL.
1: Boo.
0: It's come to that time, but you know what I get to say at the end. Don't forget that part. All right, baby. Any closing things you would like to share with our fine friends before we officially say goodbye?
1: I just thank everybody for helping us out and supporting us and coming over to our YouTube channel. The channel is growing. We're so close. I know we keep saying this every week, but we are so close so that we can start having some live shows over there. It'll be fun.
0: Yeah, we're going to have parties over there. If this party's not enough for you, just wait till we get our YouTube channel to where it needs to be.
1: Right.
0: And there'll be big parties over there, too, so you just won't be able to get enough of us.
1: I don't know about that.
0: We can play lots of good music and share, and you can be a bigger part of the show that way. I'm looking forward to that.
1: They won't be able to get enough of Elvis. Oh, we know that for sure.
0: Well, who can?
1: Mm-hmm.
0: You know, they can't get enough Elvis. No, there's never enough Elvis to go around.
1: Exactly.
0: All right, baby, I want you to say it with me. We're going to do this all again next week, everybody.
1: Same bat time, same bat channel.
0: We love you guys, and we'll talk to you next week on Blue Suede Connection.

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0: WMNH. It's the morning show. All right. Matt seems to be a little late. We'll see. And Buzz is here. Good morning.
1: I'm here. I got a empty chair over there, though. The little guy's not. Yeah. He's absent.
0: I like that you call him the little guy. Cute yeah. little guy.
1: Yeah, man. My little buddy.
0: Right, yeah. You know, the Gilligan to your skipper.
1: Maybe something like that.
0: Oh, man. Wow. Instant summer, I mean, wow, right? I mean,
1: yeah.
0: It's going to be
1: toasty, man. At all the
0: it was a little chilly, though, so I did wear a...
1: It's still
0: Steve's
1: being
0: already, though. Steve's already. It looks like he's going to, like, work out on Miami Beach.
2: Wait till I take off the sweatshirt.
0: Really? Oh, you're going to go shirtless today?
2: Oh, no, I got something on under this.
0: Oh, okay. I didn't know. I don't know if it's hot enough to take off our shirts.
2: this was just
0: and that'd be a little weird. People would think that, you know, even though I don't care.
2: Yeah.
0: You know, people are like, oh, my God, what are they doing?
1: A shirtless show?
2: This is just for the
0: shirtless,
2: ride over.
0: Man. Yeah.
2: But I won't need it on the way back. It's already going to be almost 70 by the time we're done with the show.
1: Yeah.
0: I could unleash the lion.
2: Yep.
0: You know?
1: That's a, yeah. Not.
0: Yeah, it's really something
1: nowadays,
0: to see.
1: Nowadays, I'll keep the shirt on.
0: It's like the ninth wonder of the world.
1: I keep the shirt on even when I go in the pool now.
0: You know, if the show Real People was still on the air, I would have been on it with my lion. Hey, there's a guy here who actually, if you look at it the right way, it's like one of those magic paintings they used to sell at the mall. Like, oh, I don't see it. No, you gotta change the way you look at it, man.
1: Yeah, change the angle.
2: Yeah,
0: you gotta. You know, it's a whole weird thing. And I used to be like, oh, don't you see the fish at the bottom of the pool?
1: Oh yeah.
0: What do you mean fish at the bottom of the pool?
1: Yeah.
0: Yeah.
1: It takes a while sometimes. You gotta focus.
0: Yeah, you actually do. Remember that Seinfeld episode?
1: Yeah.
0: Oh, with Mr. Pitt.
1: Yeah.
0: So Steve, you were out and about getting all summer.
2: Oh yeah. Yeah.
0: Whatever that is.
2: I spent a lot of time outside over the weekend.
0: Really? No, I see I didn't.
2: Loving it.
0: Well, I did. I did a little bit. Did you go to the beach?
1: No. No, the high tide was off.
0: Okay. You didn't like this month's high tide schedule.
1: That
0: yeah.
1: Sunday was 1 o'clock. So yeah. that screws everything up.
0: So then you just have to stay up on the sidewalk.
1: Yeah. That's
0: not fun.
1: Yeah, you know, it's okay in the winter.
0: Was it an astronomical high tide?
1: No. Oh. But you in north, if it's high tide at that time, you're not walking.
0: I think I just wanted to say astronomical
1: high tide. Yeah. Mm-hmm. Crashing into the...
0: Well, because you hear it on the weather all the time.
1: Yeah. No, no full moon or anything. Yeah. We were good.
0: Yeah,
1: but, it didn't make it out there.
0: Well, Manchester downtown was they had the walk against hunger.
1: Oh yeah, I didn't make it down this way.
0: Oh yeah, well, good thing.
1: Yeah,
0: it was. Well, you know what happens. I mean, things are blocked off. There's roadblocks.
1: Yeah, good cause though. Huh?
0: Yeah. Oh, of course. I've done it. I've participated in. I did it with. This is way before the radio show started, but we did it years ago. Joel and I.
1: Okay.
0: And Joel, for whatever reason, had I wasn't with him the night before, but whatever kind of night he had, it was a long one.
1: Oh, boy.
0: So I'm like, yeah, you got to do the walk again. You know, and he used to call it the walk for hunger.
1: That's another Seinfeld episode, isn't it? Like Kramer has a late night before he has to go
0: do something.
1: Yeah, he did a walk for AIDS
2: walk.
0: So he actually did. See, I did the whole route.
1: Oh.
0: You know, my daughter was still pretty young, so she did it with me, and it was a fun thing to do. And so we did it. We did the whole walk, and I don't know what is it under just under 4 miles, or 3 miles. I don't know what.
1: 5K?
2: Is it a 5K?
0: No, it's a walk.
2: No, yeah. I mean,
0: no,
2: how the distance.
0: Well, here you go.
2: That comes to 3.5 miles.
0: Yeah, it's okay. So maybe it is. Maybe it is the 5K loop. I don't know.
1: Yeah. They just have you do a loop.
0: You go up to the north. You go down through the mill yard. You go up, Canal Street where it turned into North River Road. Then you go up one of those streets to the north end for a minute. And then you come back on Chestnut Street, I think. That was the old route. But Moose cheated.
2: Uh-oh.
0: Yeah. He took a short, because he goes, I don't know if I could make it. And I'm like, well, just go up one of these streets, and I'll probably still beat you. And
2: did you?
0: No, I get back, and he's already gobbling down two hot dogs. Because at the end, there was like hot dogs back then. I don't know if they still do that.
1: He took a cab to the end like Rosie was.
0: I don't even know. Something happened. He got there quick. So Shirley, you got to pick me up.
1: That's funny.
0: Oh, man. But, so I was like, oh, man. I was trying to get down here. And I'm like, what's going on? You know, there's roadblocks up. And,
1: oh, yeah.
0: You know, and I came from, you know, this way on Canal, and Canal Street was blocked off right there. And I was like, well, what do I do? I'm stuck.
1: Yeah.
0: So I couldn't do anything. You know, I couldn't get here.
1: I did see it advertised, but I forgot it was happening.
0: I mean, I'm sure I could have said, hey, it's me. I need to get into this building. They wouldn't let me in.
1: Yeah, of course.
0: I need to see your credentials.
1: Yeah.
0: I have some.
2: I'm sure you do.
0: I do. I have some credentials. I never really thought about having credentials. I just realized it right now.
1: Yeah. We went up the other way. We went up the lake was packed yesterday.
0: Oh, my God. I was going to get to the damn lake. So, I told you guys on Friday, my little routine now, for whatever reason, I still get up early no matter what. Mm-hmm. So, I'm up pretty early. I came down here. I did whatever I had to do for the radio. Yeah, you know, like I do this. And then I'm like, okay, the sun is coming up, and I hit Lakeshore Road to Island Pond Road. Island Pond to Lakeshore. Sorry, I take Island Pond to Lakeshore, and I told you guys this. And the sun is coming up, and I did not see any wildlife this weekend. I was disappointed.
1: Nothing?
0: Nothing at all.
1: And that whole stretch,
0: I mean, besides, you know, you see a turkey here and there maybe, but.
1: Yeah.
0: Which is, you know.
1: Yeah, they're right. They're always there.
0: Yeah, and they're all puffed out now.
1: Yeah,
0: you know, getting ready for Thanksgiving.
1: I don't know about that.
0: No, but I mean, I don't know what that means, but that means like get away or something. Don't be a turkey. Get away. Yeah. So then I made it for sunrise both days. So Saturday, the blue heron was there sitting in. Where he sits, or she sits, or he, or, and I was like, okay, and I tried to keep an eye on it. It flew around for a minute, which is what you really want to see.
1: Yeah.
0: Because then you really see how massive this.
1: Yeah.
0: But the thing looks a little skinny. I think it needs to fatten up a little bit.
1: Needs to eat.
0: Yeah. Then the sun came up, and it's like, it was just looking at the sunrise like everybody else.
1: Huh.
0: It was pretty neat.
1: Yeah.
0: And then yesterday I went, saw the sunrise again, but no blue heron.
2: Ah.
1: Yeah. I don't know. It was pretty, it was jammed. I mean, there was barely anywhere to park there.
0: Yeah.
1: Yeah. Probably a little before noon.
0: Yeah, and then we drove through on Saturday. You couldn't even, nowhere to park is right.
1: Yeah.
0: See, I don't like going to the, I'm not going to the lake on the weekends anymore, except in the morning.
2: I'll bet the goldenrod was packed.
0: Oh, my God.
1: Yeah,
0: you should have seen that. It was a goldenrod was crazy because you would think after they took down the other building that was there for years, because they always had kind of a parking thing, right?
1: Yeah.
2: Yeah.
0: And, well, once they took that building down and made that whatever parking lot, it's kind of like a little maze or whatever.
1: Yeah, they didn't design it very well. I mean, it was good they took over that
0: someone
1: building.
0: Someone must have come in and designed that like that.
1: Yes, that's the way it works, but
0: but it looks like they put too much curbing in.
1: They could have got more spots out of it, and they could have got
0: right. It's the curbing. Maybe they were trying to get rid of curbing.
1: I hate to say it like this, but like especially with the some of the clientele that they have there,
0: yeah,
1: it's harder for them to park. Should I say them?
0: Oh yeah,
1: you know what I mean. I mean the old.
2: The older generation, the elderly.
1: Yeah, the older you get.
2: Nothing wrong with saying
1: The tougher it is to maybe navigate certain situations, right?
2: Right.
1: So it's a tight squeeze in there for them. They should have thought of that.
0: It's a very tight squeeze.
1: But not dissing you.
0: And you can't go park at the Kingdom Hall next door, right?
1: No.
0: Is that Kingdom Hall? What is that place called?
1: It's Jehovah. Is it Jehovah's?
0: Yes, I think it is.
1: Jehovah Witnesses.
0: Then what do they do?
1: Bug people by ringing their doorbell all the time.
0: Why do they knock on your door like that?
1: I don't know. Oh, man.
0: I was somewhere recently. I was going into, I think it was, where was it? I believe I was at Goldenrod. And you're right. I saw a couple of these, these boys, I didn't know who they were, but they asked
1: the younger guys.
0: Asked me to come and pray with them at their mass.
1: Yeah,
0: and I said no.
1: I just said no.
0: Thank you.
1: They've been attacking like the inner city and stuff. I
2: was just gonna say there's been a lot of
1: younger guys. Yeah.
2: Younger guys attacking out on them? Like, in attacking Paris.
1: Them? Well, you know what I mean, like. Attacking the area.
2: I think you heard the word of Jesus today.
0: I think they're nonviolent, right?
1: They almost got a little.
0: No, they don't.
2: They're not real aggressive, but they have no problem like walking over to you and yes.
1: They're aggressive in their own way.
0: We could have Jehovah Witnesses listening to the show right now. You mean?
1: We could.
2: Hope they are.
1: If they are. A couple of them don't like me, I'll tell you that.
0: Really, because they don't, you don't know, these aren't the days of knocking on people's doors anymore. You know, if you're going in to go to someone's house, Steve, if I'm going to come over your house, I'm going to let you know I'm coming over. I'm not going to say, hey, Steve, surprise.
2: Right.
1: Yeah.
2: Right.
0: Surprise, Steve.
2: That's probably one of my big pet peeves is somebody just showing up out of nowhere. Anyone that knows me knows, like, hit me up before.
0: Yeah.
2: That's cool.
0: Yeah.
2: Give me at least an hour.
0: I may not be decent.
2: Well, I may not even be home, for one thing.
0: That's true.
2: Or may not be decent, might be occupied with something
0: else. Right,
2: may
0: just don't want any company that night.
2: Right.
0: Get out of here.
2: Could be anything. But
0: leave me alone.
1: I got a problem with them because so my two family I used to own was behind my house, right?
0: And, okay.
1: And my mom and dad, I moved them in when they got older. And my dad had passed away. And mom was upstairs, but... She had the beginning stages of Alzheimer's, right?
0: Right.
1: So, you know, everybody rotate, go up and one day take the... But I was cutting the grass one day. I was cutting the grass and, you know, one of them, I could tell, walked up to the door.
0: Yeah.
1: And they were looking for my mother by name. And I'm like, are you a visiting nurse or something? And then they started with the Jesus thing.
2: Right.
1: You know, we were up talking to Elaine about joining a church. I was not pleased.
0: Yeah, of course.
1: To say
0: not.
1: The least.
2: Mm.
1: So, you know, I told her, you know,
0: in
1: my own way to hit the road.
0: That's what
1: I don't like because, you know, then, you know, my mom, she could have wrote him a check. At that point, you don't know. You know what I mean? So I'm not saying they pray. I'm not saying that, but in this case, it was not a good look on them, and I was
0: that was kind of happening.
1: I was not pleased.
0: That was happening to my stepfather's mother, like right before she went into assisted living, and you know, I went up there to help out one time, just to cut, I don't know, some brush or whatever, right?
1: Yeah,
0: took 2 minutes, right? This is, and you know, she goes, "I want to give you something," and she was going to give me like $800,
1: right?
0: Literally. Right. $800 she was going to give me. Like, no.
1: Yeah.
0: But if it was anyone else.
1: Right.
0: You know,
1: went through my mind right away. You know what I mean? And then I was up there checking her checkbook and everything and, you know, checking her account. And I'm like.
0: That's almost robbery. That would be robbery.
1: This was a girl. So, you know, I didn't get too aggressive with her, but you know, there was a guy in the car sitting there, and I explained to her in a very nice way that if they come back, then the guy's going to have a problem. You know, I wasn't, yeah. I was mad, man, you know. I mean, it's one thing to come to your house. I don't get mad. They, you know, they're just trying to.
0: Right.
1: They're doing their thing, and it's right. fine. I don't get upset with them.
0: What a waste of time. But, you know what it's like to go door to door with your like a campaigner. Yeah. Going, it's not fun.
1: No, so you know,
0: wonder if they really like when they're walking to the next house. They're like, oh, let's see what these people. What are they talking about?
1: I think they have a different mindset for right. some reason. They have this like positive outlook on things.
0: Right.
1: I definitely was thinking that, especially right. a couple times when people kicked me off their doorstep.
0: Jesus is shining on me today. I feel great.
1: Oh yeah, these
0: the same people that dropped those fake $100 bills where you think you found $100 and then you open it and it says "Join us"?
1: Yes, something like that. Yeah. I saw these two younger kids and we're talking teenagers, right?
0: Right.
1: And so I'm like, okay, I got to talk to these kids. It was that. Remember we were talking about Price Right?
0: Yeah.
1: It was that Price Right outside in the parking lot. And I let them come over to me, to my car, and they started talking. And I'm like, I look at it as a coach mentality, right? And I'm looking at these guys. I start talking to them and find out, like, they're from Utah. They're not even from around here. And what they do is they go to different churches.
2: Yeah.
1: You know, one of the Latter-day Saint churches.
0: Yeah.
1: Try to build them
0: those
1: up.
0: Those are the Mormons.
1: Mormons, right?
0: Right.
1: This was Jehovah's. Was this the Mormons? It was one of them. I forget.
0: Now don't, because the Mormons also.
1: Oh, totally different.
0: Go around though. They go around and knock on your door.
1: It could have been one of them. I forget which one.
0: They drop $100 bills too.
1: Yeah. But I was just talking to them. I was trying to help them out more or less, saying, you know, this may not be the area that you want to be recruiting. You know, you might want to go to a different area, you know, like.
0: You're going to be smarter.
1: Maybe go downtown or something, right? You know, or I don't know.
0: You're going to be smarter.
1: Yeah. But, yeah, I don't know.
0: All right. Well, anyway, let's see. Let's open up the phone lines, 250-6007. What do you guys think happened to Matt?
1: It was camp weekend.
0: It was camp weekend.
1: He opened up on Friday, so.
0: And
1: he's moving in.
0: I'm just going to give him a break. You know, we always, you know, we watch out for him, right? And
2: he's been working really hard in getting the place together and everything over the course of the last couple of weeks.
0: And he was so excited that it was opening weekend. So
2: he did have a big smile going on there.
1: New camper, right?
2: Yep.
0: Yeah, I believe so.
1: Yeah, so he's all I
0: didn't check. This could be the cranker.
1: Uh-oh.
0: Good morning.
3: Who's this?
1: It is kind of the cranker.
0: Who is this?
1: Yes. Cranky, not cranker.
3: I talked to Matt yesterday. He's having brake trouble in his Jeep. I don't know exactly what.
0: Yeah,
3: Dumb.
0: I know that. Okay, I already, I know. I know. Blah, blah, blah, blah, blah, blah. Here's the thing. I already know that, and I didn't say it for a reason, Ron.
3: Oh, okay. Well, then, no big deal. I mean, it's not like the end of the world. Like I said, it. I'm like, oh my God.
0: Well, yeah. I mean, it's kind of weird.
3: Yeah. No. It ain't weird. Don't make it weird. I'm just trying to cool you in.
0: It's weird.
3: Okay.
0: It's getting weirder.
3: Transportation problems.
0: It's getting weirder.
3: It's getting weirder. Okay. Well, maybe in your world.
0: Yeah, your world. Your world is weird.
3: All right, guys. Be good. Stay out of trouble. Hey, 90 degrees tomorrow.
0: All right. We're gonna take our shirts off, Ron.
3: All right. Maybe I will too. I'll go outside and take it off.
0: No, that's weird.
3: All right. Hey, you guys. Cut it out. Stay cool. Be good.
0: Oh,
2: boy.
1: He's funny.
0: I don't think he knows how to handle me. Well, no. Yeah, Matt said he's going to try to get in here, but he's not sure about his brakes.
1: Yeah.
0: So, basically, that's his whatever. I'm not going to. There's no need for everyone to know exactly what is going on in Matt's life and put it out there on the radio.
1: Yeah.
0: That's the only reason I didn't say it. Is he going to come in? Probably. I don't know. Maybe not.
1: Maybe not. Yeah. Him tomorrow, if not.
0: I give it to him because, you know what? It's like you said, camp weekend.
1: Yeah.
2: Yep.
0: Well, we're off next Monday. We'll have him come in and just do a show by himself.
1: Yeah.
0: Sorry, Matt. We're all taking the day off. Isn't it next week? It's one of those early Memorial Day things.
1: It is. Yeah, you said that last time, and I'm like, it stuck up on me again.
0: Yeah.
1: Yeah, good.
0: Let's see what we got. All right. So, anyway, Matt, if you're out there, we'll see you tomorrow, I guess. I mean, if you still want to come in today, I even put a call out for Kyle Clayton. Yeah. Hey, Bolo, as they say.
1: See where,
0: Yes. Bolo. Let's see if he's connected with me yet. No. No. All right. Well, I wonder what the problem is there. I texted him enough. It should have woke him up.
1: God knows.
0: Yeah. God knows. Let's see. Watchtower. It's Jehovah's. What's Watchtower?
1: I don't know.
0: Oh, they give you a copy of their Door Knockers. Yeah.
1: Oh. The Jehovah's, yeah.
0: And you know what? I always thought, you know, this is what I've always heard about them. I know they've always gone around, whatever, but I also heard they didn't celebrate Christmas. So I always felt bad for those Jehovah Witness kids that didn't wake up on that day and get to have presents.
1: They don't celebrate. I didn't know that.
0: I don't think they, or is this a myth?
1: I don't know.
0: It could be a myth that's been
2: true.
0: In my head.
2: They don't, there's no presents.
0: Yeah, what the
2: same
0: sucks.
2: On birthdays as well.
0: Yeah, they don't celebrate birthdays. That sucks too. Who wants to join something that they don't celebrate those two huge things?
1: That's weird. I didn't know that one.
0: That's weirder than Ron taking his shirt off tomorrow.
1: I don't know.
2: I've actually worked with Jehovah Witnesses before.
1: Yeah.
2: That was really interesting, to say the least. Well, in one of the electronics companies that I worked at a long time ago.
0: Hey, I'm not shaming a Jehovah Witness.
2: They're just
0: you believe
2: much,
0: that's
2: you know,
0: what's great about it. You can
2: like
0: do whatever you want.
2: Else, but they're a little bit stronger and a little bit more outward, you know, with their, you know, religious beliefs and whatnot. Yeah. I mean, hey.
0: It's okay to say cuckoo on the radio.
2: No, I wasn't going to mention anything like that. Or, no. But there were some awkward moments here and there along the line, I guess you could say.
0: Really? Yeah. I know what that's like. awkward moments. Yeah, they don't celebrate birthdays either. What do you do? How do you know how old they are? How old are you? I don't know.
1: Doesn't matter.
0: Well, I don't even know.
2: I'm sure they're aware of when they're... birth date is, but they just don't celebrate it.
0: Right, no cake, no.
2: No cake, no presents, no parties.
1: And no
2: it's
1: Christmas.
2: It's just another
1: no
2: day.
1: No Christmas presents, no birthday presents.
0: Now, what if these kids grow up and they date outside of, what if one meets a nice Mormon?
1: Oh.
0: And then, I mean, what happens then?
1: I don't know.
0: What do you do? Do they celebrate birthdays?
1: It's me.
0: See, I don't know anything about these. They're just
1: neither.
0: There used to be a Mormon family in my neighborhood, and they took me up to there was something called like Strawberry Day or something like that at the Mormon church here in Manchester. And it was up on the hill there, you know, up by Mike Doyle's house. I don't know. I went. And it was just a fun day. There was activities and stuff like that. I was probably like, I don't know, 14, 13 or whatever. You know, it was some boring day or whatever. And so we went up and it was all right. And then I ended up winning this homemade, you know, delicious like strawberry pie, some sort of delicious. And I didn't think I would like it because I'm not a super fan of the flavor strawberry.
2: Really?
0: Yeah, I'd like to punch it. You know, that would, what I'm saying is, Steve, if you gave me some Neapolitan ice cream, which is, you know.
2: Yeah, I know. You get all three there.
0: All three. You know, there's going to be plenty of strawberry in there. I'm going to eat the other two first.
2: You know what? I was the same way like that as a kid.
0: Yeah, I'm still like that.
2: I like a good strawberry ice cream now, but, you know.
0: Right.
2: But getting back to the, you know, the religious groups and all that.
0: Yeah.
2: When I first came to Manchester, where I was living on the corner of Brook and Union, just down the street from me, on Brook Street, about a block away, there was a house of Moonies.
0: Really?
2: They had one of their traveling congregations that was based out of there.
0: No,
2: it was well known in the city at the time. That was around 1980.
0: Is that called still Moonies?
2: Reverend Moon.
0: Oh,
2: that was his name. So
0: his disciples or his followers
2: were known in the outside world as the Moonies.
0: Were they bald? Were they bald? And they wore robes. I remember in the movie Airplane, the Moonies.
2: What you saw in the movie in Airplane, those were
0: aliens.
2: No,
0: I thought they were Moonies.
2: No,
0: Reverend Moon.
2: I'm blanking on it, but Hare Krishnas. They were
0: Hare Krishnas. That's right.
2: Right. I had to think. I had to think of George Harrison to come up with that.
0: Where are the Hare Krishnas now? Are they around?
1: I don't know. Do we have any?
0: If you are Hare Krishna out there, please give us a call. 250-6000.
2: Really long time ago. There were some around in the city.
0: Or a Jehovah Witness. We just have questions.
1: Yeah.
0: Not, and believe me, no one is saying, you know, it's just.
1: No, it's because, you know.
0: It's not our thing. And believe me, no one is saying, you know, it's just.
1: No, it's because, you know.
0: It's not our thing.
1: When I was young, it was, you know, Catholic.
0: Yeah.
1: And

0: not in the box. You had to go back to back with the priest.
1: Back to back is
0: weird.
1: So
0: you sat in a chair, and the priest was in the chair behind you, and you had to.
1: That's just
0: weird. And I'm like, this guy knows my voice. I can't say anything.
1: Yeah, of course
0: too bad.
1: He knows your voice. He knows who it is. He has a mirror right there. He can see you.
0: Then they
1: carefully placed mirror.
0: They give you like 50 Hail Marys and send you on your way.
1: Yeah, I don't know if I like it. I was always a little off. Always asking the wrong questions.
0: Yeah.
1: At CCD. Don't ask that question again. Okay?
0: Yeah.
1: All right. We will be right back. It is Monday morning.
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3: 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Good morning, Manchester.
1: Yeah. All right. Mondays don't bother me at all when it's going to be nice. Oh, there we go. Sorry, guys.
0: Yeah.
1: Tuning in, yes.
0: Oh, felt good today. Getting up.
1: Yeah, not too bad. The birds were chirping away, right?
4: Oh, yeah.
1: You know, there's always that, if you're up early enough, there's always that one bird that kicks it all off.
4: Yep, I know exactly what you're talking about. And he's in a tree, like right on the side of our building.
1: Right under your ear.
4: And he starts going off right at like 4 o'clock on the dot almost every morning.
1: Right, wakes everybody else up to sing a little song.
4: And then all the others, you know, start flying over and joining in with them. So by 4:30, it's like bird choir in my neighborhood.
1: We are speaking of... we have the Peregrine Falcon cam on it officially. Like, and if you are, I mean, these people that study these birds, it is no joke because everybody's eyes are on Manchester, New Hampshire, the nest this week. They call it, I hope I say it right, but we call it Egg Watch. Yeah. But it's really like Pip Watch or something.
0: Yeah.
1: PIP Watch. Which I'm not sure I know what that means, but I feel like it's like Egg Watch.
0: Yeah.
1: And today is my day. So we are hoping that we could see one of these hatch while we're on the air today.
0: It's very possible. This is where they kind of predict right around this time, right?
1: Right. We'll say good morning to Donna. She's over there at the I assume she's somewhere.
0: I was like a month off, but I did it. Right. I did it for Kentucky Derby purposes.
1: Oh, really?
0: That's the day I picked. Okay. It was kind of goofy, but
1: that's all right. There's nothing to be ashamed of.
0: But this
1: of.
0: Is right.
1: You didn't know. This is your first round.
0: This is my first.
1: This is
0: hatching.
1: This is the second time around we've really followed it, and it is. You're about it. I mean. It's going to get very, very interesting once these hatch.
4: Yep.
0: Yeah, definitely.
4: Remember what it was like last year. I mean, we were all just amazed.
1: Info on internal and external pipping and hatching. Birdsoutsidemywindow.org. Okay, wow. Find out more. Yeah.
0: Wow.
1: I love this.
4: Cool. This is great.
1: I hope it's today. And tomorrow is Matt's day.
4: Is it?
1: So I hope it happens today. But it could happen tomorrow, but it could happen any day at any time. I don't know if what excites you more.
0: It's definitely interesting.
4: It is. I mean, to be able to sit here and watch the whole process from, you know, start to finish.
1: Yeah, pip watch. What do you think pip could mean?
0: Go to, what's that website?
1: Oh, it's the first hole the chick makes in the shell before they make a seam and crack open the egg and hatch.
0: Nice. They're peeking their head out.
1: Right.
0: Kind of like.
1: All right. Wow. Again, that's a, pip is.

0: The first hole the chick makes in the shell. All right. Now, does that mean once it cracks, or do we have to wait for it? It needs to count to hatch.
1: Yeah.
0: It needs to be well, out, right?
2: Yeah.
1: Right.
2: We didn't do a pip.
0: What if it has a little shell still on it?
2: That's probably okay.
0: What if it has a little piece of shell?
2: If it's just outside, I'm sure.
0: On a shoulder.
2: I'm sure mom won't handle that. We'll take it off.
0: Oh, yeah. I can't wait, though. I'm looking forward to it.
1: I'm excited.
0: I wonder what happened to the babies last year. They're off doing their own thing?
1: Yep.
0: They live their own life, Steve?
2: Probably down by the river or something.
0: Is that them, you think? You think those falcons? Because they're tagged. They're tagged, right?
2: What do you mean? Like this
0: so
2: is
0: the next generation takes over? Where did she say? Because these two, mom and dad, have been here for years now. I think I think Donna said maybe over a decade.
1: Yeah, she did say how many years they stay and then go somewhere else.
0: Well, no, but these two particular have been here for years. And so they had the babies last year. So what I'm saying is the babies, you know, do leave home.
1: Right.
0: Yeah. Just like.
2: They get, they went to probably Merrimack River somewhere.
0: Right. Well, she said there's some without a camera on like the 293.
2: Some bridge,
0: some bridge. So I wonder if it's our kids from last year.
2: Could be.
0: Now they have to be completely out of the shell to call it a hatch, which makes sense.
1: Right.
2: Yeah.
0: In all sense of the word. We didn't bet on pips.
2: No.
1: Nope.
2: Next year.
1: No, we're going full hatch.
0: Next year we're going to, yeah. And then you can pick three different things, you know.
2: Yeah. We'll get it over on DraftKings and see what happens.
0: Yeah. We could do something. Okay, yeah. This pair has been together since 2015.
2: Wow.
1: Wow.
0: So, right? Seems like yesterday, folks. I know.
2: That's
0: it's 11 years ago. The math I'm using, I learned at Chandler School.
2: That's pretty good. You know, a lot of relationships don't make it that long.
0: Yeah, no.
2: 11 years.
0: Man, I wonder how many babies they've had. You know,
2: I don't know.
0: Because they go at it every year, and then boom, out pops a new fan like a.
2: What's this?
0: And I wonder if the new babies get along with the old ones if they see him out there in the wild.
2: That's my brother.
0: Yeah, like oh my brother,
2: older brother.
0: Older brother, I can go over to my older brothers over by the highway.
1: I would imagine they could sense.
0: Right, like they're like, oh, you're just like me. I'm not going to. I'm not going to kill you. I'm not going to eat you. I'm not going to feed you to my family because you are just like me.
2: Right.
0: You can make a cartoon. All right. What do we have here? We have Facebook Livers here, guys.
2: They're awake on a Monday?
0: Oh, they are awake.
1: They're awake every day.
0: Yeah. Mike Pelopita, good morning. Good morning.
1: Yeah, I wonder how his sand sculpturing is coming along.
0: Yeah. Apparently, it's coming along good. He's getting into detail now.
1: Yeah.
0: You know,
1: did you see the one with the one he was doing hieroglyphics on it?
0: Yeah. Wow. I expected that from him.
1: That's very intricate.
0: Yeah. It is. He doesn't even know what it means. If you read it, it's all Queen City Cabinetry's information. All right, let's say good morning to Mike Creedon. Good morning to you. Martin, good morning. Let's see. We got a Melanie. Good morning. Did I say Melanie already?
1: I'm not sure.
0: All right, Melanie.
1: But you can always say it twice.
0: Melanie, good morning.
1: She's worth it.
0: Is she, though?
1: I think so.
0: All right, let's see. Very, very good. David Dismukes, good morning. Yeah. Jim Carroll Band. You're right. Oh, okay. The Bullet's Gonna Dance in the Brain of Reverend Moon. Okay.
1: Oh.
0: I don't know that story of the Moonies. Hmm. I'm glad I didn't become a Moonie. I wouldn't even have been able to say it.
2: I'm a Moonie. Because
0: it sounds like.
2: Yeah.
0: It sounds like if you're a part of anything. Like, I don't want. Don't bother me.
2: Yeah.
0: I'm a Moonie.
2: Sounds a little far fetched. I mean,
0: like, what do you, what has to be going on in your life to be like, oh, that's the way, man. That is the way. That opened so many doors for me. Becoming a Mooney.
2: It's just not even a thought for somebody growing up in Manchester. Like, you know, like, what your family is, and that's it.
0: Matt said he wants to embed himself with some sort of, let's send him into the Jehovah Witnesses.
1: Oh, yeah, right.
0: Right. That would be undercover. Funny. Undercover for the morning show.
1: Yeah, can imagine how that would go.
2: Yeah.
0: It'd be fine.
2: Put him in a suit.
0: Yeah.
2: Get him clean.
0: How long do you think it would take him to say, this is weird?
2: 5 seconds, probably.
0: Right. Come in, mm-hmm. Matthew. We've been expecting.
2: Yeah. I don't know, man.
0: Oh, Melanie says, go at it. Meaning, so romantic. So, I didn't mean that, Melanie. I'm just saying that, yeah, they do have intercourse a lot, especially during this show, for whatever reason.
2: Yeah. Morning.
0: Yeah, that gets them, it gets them going.
2: Yeah, gets them going in the morning.
0: Oh, man. Okay. Yeah, no kidding. Oh, the Canal Street mural. Did you see any of that going on this weekend?
2: I didn't.
1: No.
0: Well, if you were going south on Canal Street, all of a sudden, the cone switched to one lane. And you're like, what is going on here? I'm thinking, you know, walk against hunger, whatever. And it wasn't that. It was for the artists who were painting in the sun all day Saturday.
2: What are they painting now?
0: Just some art.
2: On the island or on the...
0: Yeah, on the big island where you take the stairs and stuff to go down to the lower level of Canal Street where it goes south. Yeah.
1: Okay.
2: I remember when they did the island themselves, they wanted my guys to...
0: Right.
1: I remember that. That was...
2: We primed it. We primed it for them.
1: What did you say?
2: It was, well, at least 10.
0: Years ago for what? For what?
2: They painted the island on Canal Street.
1: Median. Yeah, the median strip.
0: Yeah.
1: That looked really cool. I like that.
0: No, that was, that's still there.
2: Yeah, it is. You can still see it pretty well. The one at down at the mill yard itself.
0: The stairs?
2: Pretty interesting. Oh. No, like the one in the bridge abutment where he looks like he's holding the bridge up.
0: Okay, yeah. Oh, yeah.
2: That by one, Stark, that one came it? Out good. Yeah, by Stark.
0: Okay, yeah. Who did that?
2: There was a kid. I forget the name now, but he'd done a bunch of other ones. Okay. You know, obviously, a very talented artist. Yeah.
0: Interesting. I haven't been down there lately.
1: I have.
0: Really? Been down into the Arms Park?
1: Yeah, I go down there quite a bit. I like to go down there and do backpack lunches or dinners down there.
2: It is a nice area.
1: It is.
2: It's good spot.
1: Nice and peaceful down there.
0: Right. Kind of remember the old days at the David Lee Roth concert. You know, wow.
1: Now, what do you guys individually think of the mural that was done on the stairs? Because I know it's kind of divided on that, you know, with people that I've talked to in the city.
0: Yeah, you got people that don't like it because they're just dumb, Steve. It is that is a James Chase classic. They don't realize it, but it is a, you know what? It makes it fun down there.
1: I like it. I thought it was a huge, not only an improvement, but from spending time in places like Boston, New York City. I mean, I'm used to seeing cool murals like that everywhere. Yeah, have
0: some fun, man. Throw some color into something.
1: Something like that here,
0: given
1: our city, the size of it and everything, you know, it's relatively small to the amount of artwork that we have in it. But when something like that came up, it's just like, wow, this is huge.
0: Yeah.
2: You got to be open-minded when it comes to that stuff. Yeah,
1: it was a big difference down there. It completely changed the landscape of the whole place.
2: Definitely. Yeah. I think it changed it for
1: the better. I see a lot of people walk down there and they look like they really enjoy it.
0: And what I've seen online is the people that do, you know, whatever, put it down. It's just people that are just trying to cause trouble. Like, I wish that were just that stupid. Like, Okay, if you don't like it, don't like it. Whatever. But
2: would you rather have graffiti there?
0: Yeah.
2: Would you rather have, you know, yeah. Would you rather have it looking like crap and, you know.
0: I think it looks great.
2: To me, it there's a science behind it, too. It prevents that stuff. It prevents graffiti and prevents.
0: What I like about it, and if you haven't seen this, it's a very clever way. If you are going north on the highway over there and you're looking over towards downtown Manchester, the Arms Park area, but you're on the other side of the river on the highway looking over, that catches your eye.
1: Absolutely.
0: And what's not to say someone's like, oh, what is that? I'm going to go down there and
1: check that out.
0: Yeah.
1: Yeah.
0: I think it's a great thing. So anyone that doesn't like it, you can,
1: I got a question for you now.
0: What can we do, huh? What can we do? Go ahead, Steve.
1: Is the artist who did the Manchester mural, is that the same person that did the Riverwalk?
0: No, it's the same one that did the Manchester on Hanover Street, James Chase. That's had him on the show a few times.
1: That's what I was asking.
0: Yeah. The one down by the river, yeah.
1: Okay, so it's the same person.
0: Yeah, James Chase and the guy, Chase, yes.
1: Right.
0: There's two James Chases, just kidding.
1: Uh-huh.
2: No, but that James Chase guy did the one on the abutment, too? Was the one that looks like it's holding up the bridge?
0: No, I don't know if he did that.
2: Yeah, okay.
0: All right, we got to get to Andy here.
2: Let's
0: see, we have a ward game today. We have a ward game today.
2: Matt's going to lose. He's absent.
0: Yeah, you know what? Because he was supposed to bring in the all the results for all the games.
2: Oh, maybe that's why he's not here. He's looking up, doing research.
3: From ManchesterInkling.com, it's Andrew Sylvia.
0: We'll ask Matt tomorrow. I'm going to say he's not going to have him. What do you say?
2: If he was here today and then he didn't have him and we ragged on him, then he might have him tomorrow, but he won't have him tomorrow.
0: All right, let's check in with award-winning journalist and our friend, Andy Sylvia. Good morning.
4: Good morning, Peter.
0: All right. Happy Monday.
4: You too.
0: Yeah, love it. All right, it's going to be nice out today, Andy. Do you like this weather, right?
4: Yeah, it was hot yesterday.
0: Yeah, it was.
4: Yeah, I took the girls to see their grandpa, and we went down to Merrimack, went to the halal spot.
0: Okay.
4: While we were there, some little girls said that my girls were cute, and their mother was like, oh, we know what you're going through. They're triplets. I was like, oh, geez, yeah. It's like, I don't know. It's like, I don't know if that's the same kind of thing, but or if it's like magnitudes harder with a third one. I know two is difficult, but I don't know. What do you think? I mean, I know you guys don't have triplets, but.
0: Right.
4: Is it just like 50% harder, or is it like.
0: I don't know. I only had one, so. Could be challenging at times, but it's something that I would never change. I you know, probably the best thing I ever did.
4: Yeah, yeah. And we commiserated over people who said, oh, are those twins? Are those triplets? I hate it when people do that. It's like, what do you think they are? I mean, there's one, two, right there. I mean,
0: that's count. Right.
4: So, yes, I always say to them, no, they're triplets. And then they're like, what?
0: Yeah,
4: it's like, yeah. Next time, just say they're cute.
0: Yeah.
4: Yes, they're twins. Pretty obvious that they're twins.
0: I was scrolling around, and I noticed that Candace put out that that dish of dirt, right, for her new plant.
4: Oh, yeah. Candace started some new plants.
0: Well, so at first, though, I was going pretty quick, you know, just blah, blah, blah. And then I'm like, oh, that ice cream looks good. Where'd it come from?
4: And what ice cream? Uh-oh.
0: That's what I
4: don't know about the ice cream here.
0: Well, no.
4: Candace, what's up with this ice cream?
0: Okay, take it easy, Andy. Okay, this is.
4: Yeah.
0: No.
4: I don't know about this ice cream now.
0: I thought.
4: She didn't tell me about the ice cream.
0: No, it's not. I thought it was ice cream, but it was a bowl of dirt. But it looked like some sort of.
4: Oh, it wasn't ice cream. It was dirt. Okay.
0: It looked like it was some sort of like, you know, one of those friendly, delicious, crunchy ice cream cakes.
4: Oh, like Rocky Road or something?
0: No, like a friendly chocolate. You know, with the little chocolate crunchos in the. You know.
4: Okay, like about to say it's like Candace didn't tell me anything about ice cream.
0: She didn't have
4: ice,
0: it.
4: Where's my ice cream?
0: Okay, all right. You're not really that confused.
4: I knew about the plan.
0: I know you're really not that confused. I know you're smarter than that, Andy.
4: Yeah, I don't eat dirt, but yeah, maybe she snuck some ice cream on me.
0: Well, no, I'm saying that it looked like that to me scrolling.
4: All right.
0: I mean, we're going in circles here now, Andy.
4: Resolves. Okay.
0: What do we got in the headlines, Andy?
4: Well, there's going to be a forum in Ward 7 on May 20th at the fire station. I am tentatively supposed to be the moderator, although last year the moderator was Professor Nathan Schrader of New England College, and he spent most of his time just looking at his phone because the event didn't really need a moderator. So I don't know if I'm going to be the moderator or not. I guess I will. Patrick Long asked me to be the moderator. So okay. We got information on that on the website today. Also, we have news on JetBlue leaving for Florida. Maureen Milliken talked a little bit about that. In case you didn't see it, you can win 4 VIP tickets to the Taco Tour from the Greater Manchester Chamber of Commerce. Oh. You got information on how you can do that. I will be at the Alderman meeting tomorrow. We're probably going to have a budget. I will have a preview today of all of those things. And then the weather, like you said, it's going to be a nice day. High of 76 from Rick Gordon.
0: All right. I love that. High 76. So it's pretty much, is it a carbon copy of yesterday?
4: Hopefully there's more wind.
0: Okay. You like
4: the wind? It was just oppressive like at points yesterday. Yeah. I don't know if you disagree with me there.
0: Well, I don't know if I need the wind. I mean, it depends.
2: And it was hot.
0: Okay. You like
4: for me, the perfect is like high 60s, low 70s.
2: No, I don't know, man.
4: It's like high 70s. I'm not a fan.
2: Yesterday was
4: pretty. I know some people are.
2: I am. And a little hotter, too.
4: Yeah. Even.
1: I liked it yesterday.
4: Yeah.
2: Even probably 5 degrees hotter.
0: You wore a little jacket yesterday? Or?
2: I had my little windbreaker
0: okay.
2: sleeve thing on. That's about it.
0: Oh, that's all right. All right, very, very good. So what do we have, a ward game today?
4: Yes, we do.
0: All right, it's just me and Steve, and of course, Buzz. So we will start it all off. So Andy is going to give us a street here within Manchester city limits, and we have to figure out which of the 12 wards it is in. So it has been tough lately. Buzz knows everything.
1: Yeah.
0: And let's see. This should be called Beat Buzz at the Ward Game. All right. What do we have? What do we have for our first street, Andy?
4: First one is Maxwell Street.
0: Oh, come on.
2: That's not bad.
0: It is.
4: Do you know where it is? You're just frustrated, or yeah, you just
0: no,
4: don't know?
0: I don't know where it is, and I'm frustrated. Both of those. Yes.
4: Okay.
0: I'm going to find out, though. Maxwell.
4: That's right. We'll let you know.
0: I got to say, that's going to be over. What? All right. I'm just going to say. Oh. All right. What do we have? Are you locked in, Steve?
1: Yeah.
0: All right. What do you have?
1: I'm going to say Ward 1.
0: Ward 1. Maxwell. I don't know. I went with Ward 10. Let's go over to Buzz.
2: Ward 12.
0: Son of a. What do we have, Andy?
4: Ward 12. Just over the border, too.
0: Okay, Buzz, 1 for you, 0 for Steve, and 0 for yours truly. Let's go to the second street.
4: Chester Street.
2: You know where that one is.
0: Chester Street. Yeah, I guess.
2: The ward might be a
0: yeah. I don't know, but I tried. Yeah. All right. What do we have? What do we have, Steve? Chester Street.
1: Say Ward 10.
0: Ward 10 for Chester. I went with Ward 1. And let's see what Buzz says.
2: It's 4 or 5. I'm going to go 4.
0: 4. All right. Andy, what do we have?
4: It is 4.
0: All right. What did you say?
2: 4.
0: Oh.
2: It's over by in the little
0: Chester.
2: Yeah. It's Lincoln Street, Hammer Street. You know, where Dutton, all those.
0: Oh, are. My God. See.
2: I'm by Central. I thought you might know, because
4: you definitely got to remember that
0: one. I know what one you're talking about, too, now.
2: You definitely pedaled your bicycle through that
0: 100%.
2: Area.
0: I just didn't know it was Chester Street. Yeah. I haven't been in that area for many, many years, especially that little area.
2: Yeah.
0: All right. Let's go to our third one here this morning. Buzz has 2.
4: Hemlock Street.
0: Hemlock Street. I left on Hemlock. That's right. That's right. Hemlock Street is over there. All right. What did you say, Steve?
1: Ward 6.
0: Ward 6, Steve. Very, very interesting, because I also took a stab at Ward 6.
1: No way.
0: Yeah, what do we have?
2: Ward 2.
0: All right. Okay. What do we have, Andy?
4: Just south of Webster Street, Ward 2.
0: You son of a... all right, Buzz has 3 now.
1: Yeah.
0: All right, let's go to the next one with Andy.
4: Ridgewood Street.
0: Ridgewood? Is that what you said? Ridgewood?
4: Ridgewood.
1: Wow, he's throwing us all over the
0: these
1: place.
0: These are crazy.
4: It's Manchester, baby.
0: That's right. For all these people on Ridgewood right now laughing at me.
4: Yeah, good morning. They're upset at you.
0: I hope not. They may be if they're Jehovah Witnesses.
4: Wait, what?
0: Nothing.
1: No, never mind. Never mind, Andy.
4: Okay. I missed something.
1: Oh, no, you didn't miss anything. Trust us.
0: Okay, Steve, what did you say?
1: Ward 11.
0: Ward 11. I went with Ward 8.
2: Oh, good guess, Peter.
0: I did. I guessed.
2: Ward 8.
0: Oh, we don't know. What is it, Andy?
2: That's what I think.
4: Ward 8.
2: Yeah.
4: In the panhandle.
0: Oh, wow. Ward 8. All right. Buzz has 4. I have 1. Steve has, unfortunately, Steve has nothing, but we're rooting for him. Let's go to the next one.
4: I thought I was going to be in a perfect game today, too. Jeez. Sarto Street.
0: I know this street. I just don't know where it is. Why can't I place it? Sarto Street.
2: Talking about religion today.
0: Yeah.
2: Okay.
0: Okay, cool.
2: That has a... something to do with that street.
0: Cool.
2: Give me a hint.
0: Well, I don't know. That doesn't mean anything to me.
1: So, yeah. Like, no.
0: Same here, Steve. I'm just pick a church somewhere. I don't know.
1: I don't even know any of the names of the churches around here.
0: Oh, I know what this is. This is definitely, I got it now, baby. All right, let's go to, we'll start off with Steve.
1: I'm going to say Ward 3.
0: Ward 3 for Steve. I went with Ward 4. Let's go to Buzz.
2: Ward 6.
0: Oh, please.
2: St. Pius.
0: Ah. What is it, Andy?
4: Ward 6. He's right, St. Pius.
0: All right, Buzz has 5. We're still going to do the old bonus, as Steve has nothing, and I have just 1 measly point. So let's go. To the next, go to the bonus.
4: All right. Perkins Avenue.
0: See, I can see all these damn streets in my head.
1: I haven't seen one of them.
0: And I can see them all in my head.
2: Steve's looking for the...
1: I'm being honest.
0: I can see the green street sign, and I can read it. I just can't put it in the place it needs to be.
1: Oh, Lord.
0: Which, really, yeah. Oh, man. I'm all stretched out now. Good. All right. All right. What did you say, Steve?
1: Ward 10.
0: Ward 10. I went with Ward 2.
2: Ward 5.
0: Ward 5, boy. Now Buzz gets this. He got them all. Let's see. Let's see what we have. Andy, what's the answer?
4: The answer is Ward 5.
0: All right.
2: Gotta wake up early on a Monday.
0: Yeah. Andy. Wow, that, yeah. No kidding. Maybe we should do the Ward game right away.
2: Yeah, you might get me then.
0: All right, what's going on today, Andy?
4: Just writing in babies.
0: Really? Just
2: writing in babies.
0: That's all you're doing.
4: Writing in, that's become my life. I need more hobbies.
0: Well,
4: do you have any recommendations?
2: Yeah, chase your kids around.
0: I don't know.
4: That's babies, so.
2: Well, you know, Andy, it goes by fast, buddy.
0: You can go to the casino.
4: Yeah, I could do that again.
0: You know, just kill a couple hours over at the casino. Don't go too far. Yeah.
2: Pretty soon
4: start betting on Korean baseball again.
2: Pretty soon they'll be out playing soccer and you'll be out chasing them around.
4: Yeah, yeah. Maybe I'll go from refereeing to coaching.
2: Yeah, that's all.
0: You could start your own team.
4: Yell at the referees.
2: Yeah. That's what
4: I used to do. You guys should try it out and tell me what you think. Be soccer referees.
2: Soccer referees?
4: Yeah, why not?
0: I don't know,
2: I'm a football coach, Andy. Do you think I could be a soccer referee?
4: I know
2: referee?
4: You're a football coach, but like pretty much anybody can be a soccer referee. It takes like a day or two to get the rules. So.
2: That is true.
0: I don't think I'm going to... Yeah, I don't think I know. I don't think I would enjoy it.
4: Okay.
2: Good exercise, though.
0: Yeah, see, that's what it is, I think.
4: You move about 2 to 3 miles a game if you're a center referee, and then if you're the assistant referee, it's 4 to 5 miles a game.
2: Yeah.
0: Yeah. Yeah, I can
4: so
0: still run.
4: It's like a 5K, but just like walking.
2: I did basketball for a long time, Andy.
4: Basketball for a season, too, and you're sprinting.
2: Yeah, well, not only that.
4: Those rules, basketball rules are way more complicated than soccer rules.
2: And everybody has an opinion on every whistle that you make.
0: Oh, my God.
1: Yeah.
4: Yeah.
0: Someone would yell at me, and I would get offended, and I'd be like, screw you, buddy. You're out of here.
2: You can block out most things, but there
4: you block it out eventually, yeah.
2: Yeah, there's
4: after time. It's kind of like Charlie Brown's teacher for a while.
0: Yeah, you get desensitized to all that.
2: For the most part.
0: Yeah.
4: And they get too bad, then you can kick them out. I actually got one guy kicked out of the league one time. That was fun.
0: Oh, really?
4: He just wouldn't shut up. We had to stop the game halfway through, and he was just yelling and screaming at everybody. And
2: there's always one, yeah. Andy. There's always one.
4: There's more than one, but yeah. There's at least one.
2: But there's always one that takes it to the next level. You know
0: hey,
2: what I mean?
0: Ref, you're blind.
4: Yeah, that's another thing I found that like I don't know about other sports, but you've read about or seen like all the other countries in the world like how much they care about soccer. Like we don't have anything like that here in the U.S. All the flares and explosions and everything.
0: Well, I mean we did at one point. I think baseball was it for. I mean going back into the classic days, right? Wasn't that America's game?
4: Oh, it was never as big of a deal. As it is in these other countries.
2: Well, this soccer is just their life.
0: Oh, I agree. Even with the World Cup coming down to Foxborough, it's crazy, right?
2: Yeah. These countries, it's more than
0: this is bigger than just a Patriots playoff game. This is bigger.
4: Oh yeah, much bigger.
2: Yeah, because if the
0: new stadium.
2: If the Pats are playing the Steelers, there's probably not going to be like brawls in the parking lot.
0: I hope they don't. I hope they're not playing the same day of the World Cup game.
4: No, I think that'd be difficult.
0: Right.
2: These countries, they take it to another level. I mean, you have your team, and
0: Remember the year they were blowing those horns? What were those called again?
4: That's for South Africa. That's not everywhere.
0: No, I know, but that year, though, remember?
4: Yeah, it was like a bunch of bees.
0: Yeah. Anyway, I remember that.
2: That should be interesting, the World Cup here.
0: Well, here's the thing, too, and if, you know, all these people, and especially, you know, you have a lot of students from different areas over at SNHU, right?
5: Right.
0: Well, they just graduated, but I'm just saying, anyone that remains there over whatever summer program they have, like everyone's, you know, they come in and they'll go to a soccer game, and one of the places I know that will play an early morning soccer game, they'll open up, is the Rover. Like if they will open for especially a World Cup, even if it's
4: Five in the morning, I guess.
0: Yeah, you could check.
4: Do you guys
0: out
4: think West Ham will be relegated?
0: I don't know.
2: I didn't hear that. What did you say?
4: Do you think West Ham will be relegated now? Everyone thought Tottenham was going to be relegated, but
2: I don't know. Yeah, I'm not sure.
0: Yeah, I just said that because I really don't know what it means. I don't know. What is that? What were you saying?
4: I'm talking about the Premier League. You just said the Premier League.
2: The Premier League.
0: Yeah. Well, I don't
4: watch it.
0: Yeah, yeah. See, I don't watch that. I don't watch that. I couldn't tell you.
2: No.
0: I couldn't tell you anything.
2: Yeah. I couldn't either.
4: There was.
2: But yeah, there was a little time. Yeah.
0: I don't follow it.
2: Yeah.
4: Yeah. There was an MLS game the other day, and after the guy scored a goal, someone chucked a beer onto the field and shotgunned the beer. That was awesome.
0: No kidding.
2: That's the part of soccer that's hilarious to me. Like, these guys are like,
4: we need that. We need more of that in American soccer.
0: Yeah. I don't know.
2: Shotgun a beer after our goal.
0: They've always tried to have a little push.
4: I like in Portland where like they have the big log, and every time they score a goal, the lumberjack slices off a piece of the log.
2: Oh, really? Yeah.
4: We need that. I know in New England we have like the muskets, but it's just not the same.
0: Right. Oh, wow. Did anyone watch the PGA Championship this weekend?
2: I saw the end.
0: Yeah.
2: That's about it.
0: Yeah, it was a pretty big deal.
2: Yeah, it's too nice out to be sitting in.
0: 20 million, 20 million purse.
2: Yeah.
1: That much?
0: Yeah.
2: Yeah.
0: That's pretty good. The guy had a pretty good Sunday.
2: The guy that won it, he just came from, he had like a 65 on Sunday.
0: Right.
2: Wow.
1: Really?
2: Yeah.
0: Maybe we should play some golf sometime, Andy.
4: Okay. I haven't played golf for years.
0: Because you said you wanted to try something new. Let's go do it.
4: Well, there you go. That could be my new hobby, play golf.
0: Yeah.
4: Or at least like mini golf.
0: Okay, I'm into that too. We can start at the mall.
2: Well, now it's outdoor mini golf season, right?
0: Well, okay.
2: Head over to Mel's.
0: Okay. Well, okay, but it might be hot. It might be hot. If it's hot, we go to the mall where it's cool.
2: That is true. It's too hot now.
1: Do they still have the one next to the Brickyard?
2: No. I don't think so, no.
0: No. The brick house there? That's gone.
1: Yeah.
0: You got to go to Mel's. All right, Andy. Well, listen, we will talk to you again on Thursday.
4: All right. Thank you so much.
0: All right. Thank you. It's Andy Sylvia, award-winning journalist, Manchester Inkling, where everything in Manchester connects. You can find out what's going on around town at manchesterinklink.news. We'll be right back.
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7: Good morning, Manchester. Here's Peter White.
0: All right, 64 degrees outside. It is. We got a lot of sunshine out there right now. Going to be sun and clouds today. High of 78 as we get ready for the big, I mean, we're gonna break 90 for the first time this year tomorrow, they say.
2: That's early for that, too.
0: Right, 90 degrees. Yeah. And I bet it's going to be humid. So there you go.
1: Let's hope not.
0: Yeah, that's pretty
1: you
0: warm.
1: You never know.
2: Well, they're talking maybe thunderstorms, too.
0: Yeah, which would mean.
1: So, yeah, you probably will have some humidity.
0: And let's see, Wednesday we got a high of 86. Thursday we have a big cool down with a high of 67. Friday, 69. We stay just about in the lower 70s throughout next weekend. That's what the long-range forecast is. So, yeah, get ready for summer, right? Wow.
2: Yeah, well, Memorial Day, that's the switch right there, right?
0: Right, that's it.
2: Yeah. They were already, I saw things on the beach. They were already having, like, really good seasons so far, you know, because of, like, kind of, you know, and we had a couple of really warm days where people kind of flocked to the beach already, and guess what? They look like a good one. They were interviewing the Tripoli Pizza and what's the other one?
0: Oh, Christie's. Right. Yeah.
2: Yeah, and saying how business has kind of like doubled already.
0: Well, they're right next to each other in Salisbury. There's two right in the center of all the, you know, right down in Salisbury. There's one.
2: I was thinking of Christie's on.
0: Well, there's a Tripoli across the street from Brown's.
2: Oh, right.
0: Right. There's that. But then there's one at Salisbury, like a stand.
2: Oh,
0: right
1: next to the main one.
0: Yeah, right next to Christie's.
2: Oh, so they're right next to each other.
0: They're right next to each other. It's pretty. It's pretty. That's where I would go. I would
2: have a slice of each.
0: No, I know which one I like already more.
1: Do you?
0: I do. I've done that. I've done both.
2: I don't know if I've had enough of either one to have it.
0: So these pizzas, traditionally, whatever they do, their dough, whatever, and has some sort of a sauce, right? Mm-hmm. Yeah, sauce.
2: Like sweet
1: very
2: sauce.
1: Sweet sauce.
0: And then slice of provolone, right? Do you get that on it?
2: I think most of it comes with it, right?
0: Yeah, that's the cheese. That's
1: you know, already grated on, but it's very light. It's not a heavy amount of it.
0: Yeah, but one of them puts
2: the slice. Yeah, they actually put a slice,
1: too. Sometimes you can get
2: put
1: the slices on, yeah.
2: Right, I know what Tripoli, you're talking about, Steve,
0: the slice. Mm-hmm. Yeah. Right? But they might ask you if you want the cheese.
2: I think so.
0: I think they might ask you.
1: That's if you want extra cheese.
2: I like it just with
1: it.
2: The mozzarella, with just a little bit of, without the provolone.
0: Right, no provolone.
2: I mean, I'd eat it, but.
0: Yeah, you're not a great, I mean,
2: it's not bad.
0: You want to leave alone
2: the
0: provolone.
2: Kind of weird on pizza, isn't it? I don't know.
0: Yeah.
1: But their Italian pastries,
0: they're incredible. They're famous for their...
1: And they're so ridiculously affordable.
0: Right.
1: Too.
0: The cannolis, right?
1: Well, yeah, cannolis, but they have so many other things, you know, the different cream cakes, different cookies.
2: That's at the Salisbury one, too?
1: Yeah.
0: I like a nice cannoli.
1: They have some just unbelievable pastries there.
0: Right.
2: You kind of have to have a good reason to go over to Salisbury now.
0: You know,
1: that's a good reason.
2: Yeah.
0: You know,
1: pizza and pastry. Yeah.
0: We can go, you know, what's the closest one to us is the beach, or is it in Methuen?
2: I guess Hampton's not that far anymore.
0: It doesn't seem.
2: You're only 30 minutes, really. But a little over 30 minutes.
0: Technically, there's not one in New Hampshire, right?
2: What, Christie's?
0: Yeah. Well, no, not Christie's, there is.
2: Yeah.
0: But not
2: Tripoli's. No, I don't think so.
0: Right, because it's right on the border there in Seabrook, but it's
2: It's right over the bridge.
0: Pretty cool, though.
2: Not far. Yeah.
0: Beach pizza.
1: Yeah.
0: And those are the two big ones.
2: Yeah, well, last time I went down, we went to that Blue Ocean Music Hall for
0: Okay. How was that? Yeah.
2: That was Bob Marley. Seen him a bunch of times.
0: Not the reggae Bob Marley, but
2: funny Bob Marley.
0: So I thought Matt was going to be here today, so I decided I found a place for the big, giant Peter White head.
2: I thought somebody else might have thrown it.
0: And I put it out on the door, but now I'm feeling like when someone comes in, they're just going to open that door.
2: Yeah, it might damage it. You're going to
1: walk right into it. Yeah. Well, knock it right over, actually.
2: You got to take care of that thing's kind of brittle. You got to make sure it's...
0: Steve, can you just pull it and like...
2: It looks like it's diseased.
0: Pull it aside.
1: Yeah.
0: Like just so if someone comes
2: put
0: in and
2: gloves
0: comes
2: on, Steve,
0: door.
2: Before you touch that thing.
0: No, it's all right. It's safe. It's safe. Trust me. It's not
2: it looks a little
0: It's not
2: sketchy.
0: Dirty. That's supposed to look like that.
2: It looks sketchy. I'm just saying. It's like somebody slept on it last night outside.
0: No, it's supposed to look like that.
2: There you go.
0: Yeah, Steve, yeah.
2: He's repositioning the Peter Whitehead. Uh-oh.
0: Well, you can even fold it, Steve, and just put it. I'll put it away later. I'll put it away later, yeah. What is happening? Oh. All right, Steve. I'm.
2: Who did that now?
0: Ryan. And it was left for me outside years ago at across the street. My daughter says, "Hey, look, someone made a picture of you." All right. Well, it would have looked good in back of Matt because I put it right in back of the doorway. I know he would appreciate that. But, all right. Thank you, Steve. I appreciate the...
1: not a problem.
0: You know, now the door will just hit it the other way, Steve.
1: It won't.
0: Okay.
1: Trust me.
0: All right. Well, I don't know. If like someone opens a door real fast, it's gonna hit it. But that's all right. I don't think anyone's going to open the door real fast. All right, let's say good morning to our Facebook Live crew. We have, Jen Hubble, good morning to you. Mike Tenzar, good morning, good morning. David Stack, good morning. Melanie again, good morning to you. So, yeah, Monday morning, and a lot going on, really. We have a lot of graduations coming up. The graduation schedule, I'm not sure when it is yet, but I will have it this week for you. But that one day they do. Do you know when the graduations are?
2: Yeah, I think
0: they do them all in a row.
2: I don't know who's first this year. They just rotate it. Who's first and who's second rotated every year.
0: I usually know a couple weeks before it happens because these guys. I mean, if you ever watch that on public television, Joe does a great job.
2: Awesome job.
0: I mean, it's an amazing. It's not. It is a great job. It's live. You can watch it if you know you can't make it to the ceremony. You can watch it on Manchester Public Television. All the four schools, right? MHT, Memorial, Central, and West.
2: Yeah, and what's great about it is it's archived, so you know these kids later on can go back and watch it. You know,
0: yeah, absolutely.
2: Watch themselves graduate. I mean, I'm sure somebody's. You know, you don't have to have the camera on your shoulder like the old days. You know what I mean?
0: VHS on Channel 6, I think they do a loop of whatever happened that particular month over the years. So it usually changes the loop of videos usually changes as the month changes.
2: Yeah.
0: So when June changes, it'll be and you will see graduations. It's kind of like at the holidays. You'll see all the Christmas parades. You know, all of them.
2: Yeah. Right.
0: Which is always which is always fun to go back and look at.
2: I mean, it's a good day downtown when that happens because it's all day.
0: Yeah.
2: You know, but, you know, the colleges have been, SNU's been graduating from there. Oh. That's been, you know, and it's been pretty active down there lately.
0: Yeah.
2: That's good.
0: All right. Do you stay up late and watch any of the late night shows?
2: I stay up late. I mean,
0: do you ever watch like Stephen Colbert, The Late Show?
2: Not really.
0: He's
2: you know
0: off. He's going off the air this week because CBS told him to because President of the United States got involved.
1: Mm-hmm.
2: Really?
0: Right. So he is leaving the airwaves. So I believe this week he's going to have. And I believe this week all the other late night hosts, Jimmy Kimmel, Jimmy Fallon, and whoever else is out there, they are having reruns this week.
2: Huh.
0: To let Colbert have the airwaves at that particular time. And they will be joining him at certain times, I guess.
1: Right. I think David Letterman is going to be joining him, too.
0: I think they did the segment already.
2: Wow.
0: I think they did it. Yeah, because they threw stuff off the CBS building like Dave used to do.
1: That's right. Yeah, I was reading something about that the other day.
2: They did in the old school.
0: Yeah, CBS goes, let's take this CBS property and throw it off the building.
1: Yep, they did.
2: That's funny.
0: Yeah.
1: Go out in style, man.
0: But, so that's going down. Everyone's still screaming about, these are the top stories, on gas prices. They continue to rise. What is the average price right now here?
2: I don't know, but
0: it's like, high. It's 450 something.
2: I paid 429.
1: I've seen 449 in a bunch of places.
0: Okay, so 450.
1: Yeah.
0: Saying just about.
2: 450 is probably a little high, but average. Yeah. I mean, every day it's going up more and every day. It hasn't gone down one day.
0: Yeah.
2: So it's like, come on, man.
1: But you know, the big thing is sitting at 450 right now. But remember when I was telling you guys, you know, from day to day or so, you know, how much it was going up?
0: Yeah.
1: It went from 279 to 450 in less than a month and a half.
2: You're right.
0: Yeah.
2: You're absolutely right.
1: In about 4 to 5 weeks, it took that much of a jump.
0: In diesels. Very high again.
1: Crazy. I'd hate to be a trucker right now.
0: Remember when diesel, when we were younger, it was like, it was
2: the cheaper version.
0: 29. Yeah. People would go, I'm going to get a diesel. Yeah. I'm going to get a diesel. Gas is only 89 cents a gallon.
1: And then everyone else bought the diesel Volkswagens.
0: Yeah. Good luck. I don't know.
1: Until they were told they couldn't make them anymore.
0: All right. Let's see. What else do we? I think I might have the hay fever.
1: Oh no, but I caught a bit of dust in my throat a little while ago. Yeah. Sorry about that, guys, but I thought I was going to kick over there for a moment.
0: Yeah. Well, they're just worried about Memorial Day could be the, it could even go up more before Memorial Day weekend.
2: Yeah.
0: Did anyone watch the fight with Ronda Rousey?
2: I actually woke up. And I was going to watch it.
0: Was that a pay-per-view thing?
2: It was Netflix.
0: Oh, okay. So if you have Netflix, you can watch it.
2: Yeah, but everybody in the house was watching it. So by the time I put it on and it was too many stream, one of those deals.
1: The clip of that's all over YouTube.
2: It lasted
1: 17 seconds.
2: 17 seconds.
0: But it was probably on before that match because you watched all the other matches too before it, right? Typically, do they?
2: I normally would, yeah.
0: And so you'd have to wait for this, and how disappointing. I mean, it's a 17 seconds. Remember that time Tyson did that?
2: Oh, yeah.
1: Yeah.
2: Yeah, yeah.
0: It was
1: people were furious over that. They paid, hundreds and thousands of dollars for a ticket. Yeah.
0: But I just knocked him out.
2: The UFC, they love it because, it's a quick,
1: She just went in there and just
2: grabbed her arm and twisted it around, and that was it.
1: Flipped her down. Yeah, yeah, flipped her down with her signature move, and that was it. Lights out.
0: That's quick.
2: Yeah.
0: But, So, let's see. All right. Well, that's all I got down here as far as current events goes. Hmm. But I am excited. I know the big story here is the Peregrine Falcons pip watch, right?
1: Yeah.
0: Now, we can go to the eggs. I could go to the eggs. I don't know. They're probably laying on the eggs, right?
2: One of them probably is, anyways.
0: I can't wait.
2: I saw one of them fly off earlier. I don't know.
0: Wait till you see the grub they bring back.
2: Oh, yeah.
0: Sure. For these babies to eat, and they share as they... and then, you know what's funny? We'll see the babies. We'll see them. We'll see the chicks. They'll be all fluffy, and then they lose that fluff. And what's really neat, you start to see their markings in their feathers come in, and it's pretty interesting. And then as the summer goes on, they'll eventually take off, but then the winter comes around, it's very quiet, not too much action over here in the winter, not until spring really,
1: right?
0: You'll
1: see them go out on their pole there for looking out over the city, scanning for food.
0: Yeah. And then the other day, there was another big giant bird went by, and they said it was checking out these areas. Yeah. You know what I mean?
1: I remember seeing that.
2: Predator.
0: They said it could have been an eagle. An eagle.
2: Mm.
0: Yeah, I didn't see too much wildlife.
2: Nothing, huh?
0: Yeah, what's going on in this parking lot over here?
2: I don't know.
0: Is that a...
2: There's cars parked.
0: Yeah. Oh, are those parked? I thought I saw someone moving around. All right.
2: There you go.
0: Oh, it's Matt. He's skateboarding in the...
1: in the parking lot.
0: There he is. Hey, Matt. Getting ready to skateboard. That's hilarious.
2: I went to the Rex on Saturday night.
0: Oh, no. How was that?
2: Northern Cross.
1: How was it?
2: I got to tell you, I thought it was going to be like a little cheesy because the guy kind of looks like David Crosby.
0: All right.
2: But no, he was very talented. They were all very talented.
0: Yeah.
2: Very good.
0: Well, I think to do that music, you have to have the rights to be able to do that music and make money off that music.
2: Yeah.
0: You can't just go and...
2: Like the Eagles guys do. Like
0: if you and I wanted to do a Simon and Garfunkel thing, we really couldn't do it for money.
2: I think there's restrictions on what they can post on YouTube and stuff right, too?
0: There's licensing involved.
2: Yeah.
1: Yep.
2: Yeah. But,
0: makes sense.
2: Packed. It was pretty packed. We sat up in the balcony, which is the first time we ever sat up there, I think. We might have sat up there for something else, but...
0: Yeah.
2: It's kind of tight up there for a big guy.
0: Really? Okay.
2: The seats are... You would not have enjoyed the seats, Peter, with the leg room.
0: No.
2: No, it was a little tight with the leg room.
0: Yeah, but, I don't like that. I need...
2: Yeah. And, I always pick the end of the aisle.
0: Yeah.
2: But what I didn't
0: think... You want an aisle seat so you can put your foot out.
2: Yeah, but what I didn't think of on this one, the end was against the wall. So you didn't have an aisle. So we were...
0: Yeah.
2: What I thought was an aisle seat wasn't an aisle seat.
1: Okay.
2: So, yeah. So that wasn't great either. But other than that, I mean, it was really good. Yeah, they did a nice job.
0: All right, what song did they do? Southern Cross?
2: They did about everything. Yeah, they did that.
0: They have to do that. Yeah. Did they do Wasted on the Way?
2: Yep. Yep. What was the really good one?
0: All right.
2: More rocking one, if they have any rocking one. Woodstock they did do.
0: Oh, yep. That's good.
2: Trying to think
1: did they do Sweet Judy Blue Eyes?
0: Ooh.
1: Almost Cut My Hair.
2: Yes, yes.
1: Really?
2: Yes, because I mentioned that would be a good one for Glenn.
0: Oh.
2: With all the doo-doos.
1: Oh, Lord.
2: Yeah.
0: Maybe he'll do that.
2: Cracking my wife up on that one.
0: Yeah. I think being on the show has really helped his career.
2: Yeah.
0: I'm pretty sure, He keeps coming back.
2: Yep. That was one of the bigger crowds I saw in that place as far as...
0: Right, we got some we got some people here on the...
2: Yeah, more people walking lately.
0: Right.
2: The weather's getting nicer.
0: Yeah.
2: Everybody's walking.
0: I'm telling you guys, you got to come down and get in front of... you can come down, you get in front of the camera. If you do something unique, we'll let you in and we'll have you on the show for a few minutes.
2: Give you a prize and get a free donut.
0: All right. There is donuts here this morning. What else do we have? You know what? Matt's not here. Matt's seat is open. You can sit in Matt's seat. If you can make it to the to the camera, which is right on the corner of, we would call it the northeast corner of Canal and Granite Street. Correct, Buzz? Did I say it right?
2: Yeah, you said it exactly right.
0: Oh, this lady's coming. Does she want to be on the show? Does she want to? No. No, she's going the other way.
1: She's imitating Matt. She's like right around.
0: Yeah, but she didn't fall, though. She didn't fall.
1: Yeah, that's right. And she didn't have a
0: cape. Where are those other two going? Where do you go that way? Where are they?
1: They may be going anywhere. Of the places down in the mill yard.
0: That is UNH over there, right?
2: Yeah.
0: And I don't think they want to go that way. Why would they go that way?
2: Well, nice day for a walk.
0: Yeah, it just seems, all right. Maybe they'll take Bedford Street right there and cut over. All right. Possibly. So, you have, everybody has 30 minutes left to come to the corner of Canal Street and sit into the, Matt's been here a long time. Let's see who wants to come sit in Matt's seat for a few minutes here this morning on this Monday morning. It's a great contest because we'd love to meet you. But you have to come in front of the camera first. And, Ron, if you come in front of the camera, not you. All right? Not you.
2: Ron already, doesn't he have an open invitation?
0: No. No. No. No.
2: Oh, well.
0: That's a big no. No, Ron used to come around, but I don't know. I think ever since he had that the brain thing, he's changed.
2: He's changed?
0: I think he's changed. I think he's a different personality.
2: Maybe.
0: Not the same. Ron's not the same as he was when I met him.
1: Yeah, I'd say so.
0: You know?

0: Oh, probably somebody will come, but then
1: I hope it's someone good, though.
0: Yeah.
1: You know, I hope it's someone. Who would surprise you the most here? If it was somebody, and they, you know, Alderman Bill Berry.
0: I mean, if he he's not,
1: he's yeah. rave.
0: He might go by.
1: I dare you, Alderman.
0: Yeah.
1: I dare you to come to this corner and wave.
2: Dan, maybe?
1: Dan O'Neill?
2: Yeah. Bill? I'd like to see him show up out there.
1: How about we have a race? Who can get to the corner first? Dan O'Neill or Alderman Bill Berry?
2: Ooh, I like that.
1: And then
2: that.
1: We can, all right, we're waiting.
0: Alderman. Well, Bill's already at work, probably, at this point.
1: I don't know. Maybe not.
0: Maybe not. Franco's is closed today, so.
2: Right.
1: Yeah, maybe
0: Monday, me and
1: he might be sleeping in.
0: Me and Steve were talking about the places that were closed on Monday.
2: Oh, yeah, all good right. ones are closed on Mondays on the west
0: what
2: side.
0: What the fluff?
1: All right, yeah, that's too bad.
2: Yeah.
1: All right, I don't know. But the race is on. Alderman Dan O'Neill versus Alderman Bill Berry to get to this corner first.
0: Neither one of them will leave their car, though.
1: No, nobody's
0: going to. They'll just take a right.
1: Yeah. Right. We know Alderman O'Neill has a truck. Bill Berry is driving his, I believe he's driving his Volvo still, right? Is he?
0: Yeah, oh yeah. All right. He always has a Volvo.
1: Oh, okay, he's a Volvo guy.
0: He's a Volvo guy. Mm. Yeah.
1: All right.
0: Probably has the same salesman at Merrimack Street.
1: Right.
0: Garage.
1: They probably one probably told the other, right? Hey, you should go over here.
0: Yeah.
1: Can't believe that dealership's, no, it's still on Merrimack Street, right there in the building, right?
0: Yeah.
1: But
0: yeah.
1: Then
0: and they have the used car lot over there. I bought a car from them before.
1: I wonder why they stay there. I wonder why they stay in that particular, because it seems the least place
0: right.
1: to have a dealership. But there used to be car dealerships all over downtown Manchester.
0: They were.
1: Well, Frank Yanko was on downtown Manchester,
0: yeah,
1: right?
0: Yeah.
2: Right.
1: And that was a major licensed, Pontiac Buick dealer?
0: That was one of the biggest ones around.
1: Yeah.
0: Back then. But yeah, these guys have been there, I don't know how many years. They just fixed the place up, too.
1: Hmm.
0: You know?
1: All right, we are waiting.
2: Jason says he's on my way.
1: Oh, he's on his way. All right.
0: Yeah.
1: Oh, maybe this guy wants to come on. Hey. So there must be school this morning because people have, looks like he's going.
0: Just because people have backpacks doesn't mean they're going to school.
1: I know, but he looks like he's going to school. He has pressed pants. Okay, here comes.
0: Another one. Oh.
1: You know, one is, I don't know, the guy on the right is dressed better than the guy on the left.
0: Yeah, but they both look like they're going to some kind
1: of. Yeah, they're going to school, man. There's the bus. they're waiting for the walk sign, so they're not even together. Why is one guy standing far behind the other guy? Why can't he say, hey, good morning, looks like we're going to school?
0: I don't know.
1: Oh boy. Yeah. All right, I think that might have been Bill Berry driving by.
0: Is that the full-size bus or is that the
1: yeah it's a full one.
0: Yeah, okay.
2: I was wondering that same thing too, but because the optical illusion was the light, right. the walk sign thing.
1: That's a full like size Manchester School District bus, and I would assume that it's going back to base.
0: Yeah,
2: quite possible.
0: Am I glad I don't have to get on those things anymore?
1: Right.
0: No, you know, a lot of fun driving back from let's say.
1: They are. They always say kids
0: middle should, of nowhere at Friday night at 11, 10:30 at night.
1: They always say kids should wear a seatbelt.
0: Unless you're on a bus.
1: Except on a school bus. So they can hit their heads on the ceiling when we go over a big giant bump.
0: I've had a couple scary drivers over the years too. A little bit sketchy, you know.
1: Why this guy's still waiting. The other guy went the other way.
0: Oh.
1: Like, why would he do that? He's probably going to get a coffee. This area is becoming a big, area. Oh, this guy's not joking around. He didn't wait.
0: It's a walk light.
1: Yeah. Oh, okay.
2: He had the walk light.
1: Oh, there goes the other guy.
0: Yeah.
1: All right. So these guys didn't want to sit in Matt's seat today.
0: No. Yeah, I don't know if anybody can fill his shoes,
2: Really?
1: And we didn't give people enough time, because it's 8:30.
0: Yeah.

0: That's the possible.
1: Yeah. All right. This is the quiet time of the intersection before it gets busy again.
0: Yeah.
1: Steve, go out there and direct traffic.
0: No, don't do it, Steve. There is nothing worse than that.
1: I told you, I've seen a breakdown in the system where guys were getting, you're doing it wrong. Well, I'm not doing it anymore. I told you, it was at the intersection of Mammoth Road, which is a tough one, Mammoth Road and Hanover Street. So you got a lane turning, you got a lane turning, and then, you know, going straight through, but the lights weren't working, so they had to, there's like three guys trying to do it, and they couldn't get on the same page, and they were yelling at each other, and one guy just said, no, I'm not doing it.
0: There are some intersections that are just totally brutal that we had to paint in the old days, and like, oh my God,
1: that's the worst.
0: And it's the same ones every year, and it's like, you think, you try to avoid doing them, and then you got to get, at some point, you got to do them.
1: Yeah, we're doing that intersection today. I'm calling it sick.
0: Terrytown and Lake Ave, that intersection.
1: Hey, Buzz, I'm not going to make
2: that one.
1: Oh. Hey, Buzz, I'm not going to make it in today. Yeah. I've got hay fever.
0: Nelson. Okay, Nelson. I'll see you next week.
1: Oh, no. We need a doctor's note. I got a doctor's note.
0: He would get one, too.
1: Yeah.
0: He worked at a doctor's office. That was the funny part about that guy. He worked at a doctor's office, too.
1: He had all the...
0: So he could just go in and get a doctor's note for...
1: It's funny that we both know him and both know him from different times.
0: Yeah. Well, I knew him from that time, too, which was the funny part.
1: Yeah.
0: I knew him from both times, you know, because I hadn't seen him in a bunch of years either. And then, he ended up working for me, so it's funny.
1: Yeah.
0: What a character. Oh, my God. He was hilarious.
1: All right, let's see if we have any takers this morning. I'm going to say at this time, nobody is going to come in front of here to get in here.
0: That'd be my guess.
1: You know?
0: Nobody's knocking down the walls to get in.
1: It does take a minute to get down here. You know what I mean?
0: Yeah.
1: All right, I wonder if any of these people are listening in their cars.
0: That's a possibility, right?
1: Yeah, and they don't even know it. Like, oh my God, that's going on right there. I'm going to pull over and do a little dance and get on the show.
0: Yeah. Hey, there's Matt.
1: Yeah, it's not Matt, though. I like how you called him the little guy.
0: The little guy.
1: You know, the little guy. Oh, so, all right. So I was hoping this egg would have hatched this morning.
2: Yeah, I'll bet.
0: Yeah.
1: You know. I was really hoping.
0: And then they name it after the first one.
1: I think the kids have been sending propaganda to all the schools to name them after characters from this show.
0: Yeah.
1: I mean, why not have a little small, little cute little falcon named Buzz?
0: Why not?
1: Right?
0: I mean, I can see it.
1: Now, Karen must be disappointed. She's not in this building anymore, right?
0: No, she's...
1: somewhere else.
0: It's actually her first day out at the other place.
1: Oh, okay. Well, good luck. I know she was excited to go there.
0: No. No. I mean, it's a change, you know what I mean?
1: Yeah, who wants change?
0: When you're older and you don't want to change.
1: I don't want to change.
0: And it's like, and she's a routine girl, you know what I mean?
1: I'm not good with change.
0: There's nothing wrong with that. And she's a routine person. Like, she likes to drive from A to B and that's it.
1: Yeah,
0: you know what I mean. And now I had to give her a good route to get up there and back. It's not driving to Boston, but to her it might as well be. You know.
1: Yeah, that's another. I mean, wow.
0: Yeah,
1: I just had a stint of driving into Boston. A lot, and it's wow.
0: Yeah, it is. Wow is right.
2: I mean, I never really had that much of a problem going into Boston back when I was driving. Just unless you're going in with a game coming up somewhere.
1: Yeah, absolutely. It's just you got to know how to navigate it.
2: Yeah.
1: Sometimes it's a little tougher. I used to be a little a braver driver when I was young,
2: and
1: too. Now I'm
2: and
1: like,
2: you
1: oh.
2: You have your alternate routes that you That's can right. also take depending on where you want to wind up in the city.
1: All right. That may have been the
0: pranker.
1: That may have been the pranker. unless they want to call back. You don't think it was the pranker? You think it was just a dropped call?
0: Drop call. I'm going drop call. Call back.
1: Must have went through the tunnel.
0: Prove me right.
1: Right. Maybe it's, all right. I don't see,
0: I think
1: who's coming? Who's coming across the street? They're coming this way or are they going that way? Looks like they're going towards the basket.
0: Yeah. But driving in Boston now is, it's worse.
2: Oh, yeah, much.
0: People are just nuts. You know? Yeah. I mean, you get down to that certain area.
1: Get down to Sturo Drive. It's a mess.
0: You better be on your toes.
1: You have those people that cut everybody.
0: Oh, my God.
1: Right. They just don't care. At the last minute.
0: Yeah.
1: All right. Let's see. The corner of Canal Street here. We're waiting for life. Some communication. Some communication. Somebody outside in front of the camera. Other than one of us, have we had that yet? No, right? We haven't. We have had this camera.
2: We should send Maddie out with your face on the corner. Could.
1: I mean,
0: yeah,
1: we could. We could, because he could hide by, you know, it would be like just the head was bobbing around because he's about the side. He's about the height.
2: I know
1: height.
2: He could hide behind it.
1: All right. Everyone's walking away. No one's walking toward us this morning as we are on. We've never done this before. All right. Let's see. Isaac Banks, good morning to you. Always pops in for many years in our chat room. We're really not sure what to think of Isaac Banks.
2: Yeah.
1: But I have always enjoyed him.
2: Yep.
1: And that's why he's still there. So good morning, Isaac Banks from, I think he's down there. Isn't he one of the Carolinas?
2: North Carolina, I think.
1: Okay, yeah. All right. Yeah. Let's see.
2: He was gone for a while.
1: Really?
2: Yeah, he wasn't around, didn't really make too many appearances, but he's back again.
1: No, he's back in action.
2: I think he kind of floats around from station to station.
1: Oh, okay.
2: Likes to check out all the good ones.
1: All right. Let's talk to one of our close friends here on the show, Shaky. Good morning.
3: Good morning, everybody.
2: Morning, hey, Shaky.
1: What's going on this morning?
3: I think maybe Robbie is on his way.
1: Really? I don't know. I'm going to say no.
3: No? What do you think about it, Steve? You think he's on his way?
2: Tend to doubt it.
1: Yeah.
0: I don't think Robbie O's a morning person anymore.
2: No.
3: Yeah, you're right. That's not true. Real, you're right. Real, you know, I thought maybe,
0: he's got stuff going Peter, late at
3: what
0: night.
3: Do you think about the big change on Central Street from Ellum? Now you can go up now.
1: Right.
3: On Central Street.
1: I think it's for the best. I think it's, I like that way better because coming out onto Elm Street there can be a tough one because you got, yeah, I don't know.
0: That was the plan from the beginning when they first designed that property, that they were going to have it westbound during the construction. Mm-hmm. And once the construction was done, they were going to.
1: I had someone yell at me at the famous Webster Smith Road intersection.
0: Oh.
1: So they were coming down Smith Road, a woman on a motorcycle.
0: Oh,
1: all right. God. And I was, going to turn left onto Smith Road to hit Dave Street and make the cut, the cut through. And I, to see if anybody's coming on the right, you got to stick out a little bit. Luckily enough, she was taking the right onto Webster Street. But as she went by me, she goes, "Can you stick out anymore?"
2: Oh.
1: And so I said I could try harder.
2: Is it a blind corner there?
0: Yeah,
1: it is. It's a weird corner, but
2: what's obstructing the view?
1: The corner, the angle. You really have to square up there. It's tough. You got to stick out. Shaky, you know what I'm talking about.
3: Yeah, of course.
1: Yeah. See.
3: Yeah, of course. Yeah, definitely. There was something else I was going to say. Oh yeah, this morning I was driving on South Willow Street. And I had a green light, and this kid, with those damn scooters. They don't even pay attention, they go right through the red light, flying, those scooters that they have up now.
0: We were talking about that earlier. It's like, it's kind of a free-for-all out there with those things right now.
1: Yeah.
3: You know, one of these days, that's how it's going to happen. We're going to hear about it. They're going to get hit by a car.
1: Yeah. Oh, yeah.
0: Well, or they'll hit somebody.
2: We're going to hear about it.
3: You know, they might even get killed. They're going to hear about it. Guarantee you.
0: Yeah.
3: Well, by the end of summer, it's going to happen.
1: You're going to put money on someone's going to
0: pick the bucket. Yeah.
1: We're not betting on things like that, right?
0: No.
3: I'm just saying that. This morning, I almost hit this kid. I had the green light. He cut right in front of me, flying. You know,
0: right
3: on Solo Street. You know.
1: Did you lay down some rubber? Was there a squeal?
3: No, I didn't. I just, you know, it surprised me. That's all.
1: Yeah,
3: big time. You know,
1: I get it.
3: Yeah, you know. But anyway, so that's about it. I just want to, you know, I'll give you a call, and you guys have a great day.
1: All right, Jakey. Thank you for the call. Always nice.
2: Yeah, a lot of these kids think, okay, I'm on a bike, and they're clearly just, they're not following the same rules of the road as everyone else has to.
0: I think Steve were talking about it earlier. They don't have any really regulations for those things.
1: Right.
2: Yeah.
1: It's a problem everywhere, too. It's not just here.
2: Right. For me, I stop at lights. I use hand signals when I'm turning, although I get a lot of weird looks about that. People don't see that very often anymore.
1: Right.
2: So people look at you and they're confused, like, you know, like, why is he sticking out his arm at a right angle? Or why is he sticking his arm out?
1: So you do it, and someone's like, hey, screw you too, buddy. Like, no, I wasn't doing anything. That means I'm taking the left.
2: Actually, was on Granite Street one day, and I'm in a car lane, but I'm where I should be. I'm not obstructing anything. Guy pulls up next to me, rolls down his window, and says, what do you think you are, a car? And I said, well, I have
1: maybe
2: to be on this road riding where I am. You know, I said, hey, how much room do you actually need? You know,
1: right. You tell him, Steve.
2: I just went about my business. Like, whatever. It's just ignorance.
1: Yeah. You just got to, it's like anything. You just got to be aware of everything that's going on around you.
2: I'm constantly scanning when I'm riding.
1: Yeah,
2: Matt says the same thing, like on a motorcycle, you're all constantly scanning what anybody could be, you know, potentially doing in a car.
0: But that's one thing, but the e-bikes are a whole nother thing.
2: I think we're going to see issues with them this summer, both downtown and I was speaking with Buzz.
0: I've already seen it.
2: Out on the trails. Yeah. Like, I'm already seeing a number of issues with them out on the trails.
0: They can fly those things.
2: They can. Yeah. Like I was telling you, they're making those things that they can, you know, go up to like 40, 45 miles an hour now. Yeah. And they're just going to keep making them more powerful as they keep building them, you know.
0: Well, yeah. Like anything else.
1: They are more powerful
2: and like,
1: now.
2: And
1: there's
2: like
1: someone
2: also telling us it's a way of a lot of these kids getting around, either having to get a license for and or registering a scooter, moped, or a motorcycle, because these don't fall into any of those categories.
1: Well, there's a first case that just came up. I saw it on the news this week where there is a mom that is under fire because her whatever 12, 13-year-old had one of these super bikes, right? The e-bike, but it was a super one.
0: Yeah.
1: It could go up to 60 miles an hour, which technically is against the law for him to drive in, I think it was California somewhere. Mm. And now she is in trouble because he hit some old man and killed him.
0: Right.
1: So that is an actual, you can look it up. It's an actual case that's going on right now. First of its kind, they said.
2: Wow.
0: Yeah, and that's what happens when you get these new things come out. And like Steve was saying, they evolve and all these companies start making them, and they get better and better and faster.
2: Right.
1: And
0: kids like that can't, you know, they can't handle that situation.
2: No,
0: you know,
2: ready
0: they don't know how to react
2: to
0: it.
2: Their brain kind of power. No.
0: Their brain doesn't know how to react to that. You
2: right.
0: know? So it's like, yeah.
2: You don't have the reaction time.
0: I think there'll be, you'll start seeing some, there's one going by.
1: All right. Is this guy here for that one's not a motorized.
0: Oh, he's a push.
2: Oh, no. Well, and you know what? I've seen that guy around.
1: That's a push
2: a
1: scooter.
0: Yeah.
1: That's cute.
0: Yeah.
1: I mean,
0: he's cruising.
1: I don't know. That seems
0: that's okay.
1: Well, at least you get an exercise, right?
0: Yeah.
1: Now, see, All right, let's hopefully you still got time to get on camera here. And we can do this. You know what? I also had another great idea, and I think you guys will enjoy it.
2: All right.
1: I am going to eventually make 4 bingo cards.
2: Mm-hmm.
1: And it's going to be different things from here that you could possibly see in like a 2-hour period.
0: Like Walmart bingo?
1: Walmart. Yeah, I know. But you could say Walmart truck, FedEx
0: right.
1: truck,
0: right, right,
1: UPS
0: right.
1: truck,
0: yeah,
1: DPW.
0: Yeah.
2: The big
0: yeah.
2: trailers heading into Market
0: Yeah, anything
2: basket.
0: You see, and you, yeah, you can get bingo.
1: Yeah.
2: Buses.
1: Anything. Well, it could, you know, a police, you know.
0: With the lights on.
1: With the lights on, yeah. That might be a fun game to play.
2: It could be.
1: It really could. Or a certain type of car, motorcycle with a sidecar, anything. Because you'd have to put a couple of bizarre things on there, but anything, you could absolutely see anything here.
2: Yeah. Would you ride in a sidecar?
1: I don't know.
0: No.
2: You would.
1: You would not.
0: Not now. No, because like, they don't trust other people.
1: Yeah, same here.
0: It's like...
2: Well, maybe not driving around the guy, city, but out on a country road or something, right. you know, back road.
1: Oh, especially when someone yeah. says, no, I put the sidecar on this morning myself. I'm
0: yeah,
1: like, I'm all set,
0: I don't know. I'd rather drive it than ride in it.
1: Yeah.
0: Mm. Yeah.
1: You like the sidecar?
2: I would do it. I haven't ever done it before, but I would.
1: Hmm.
0: I could see Why Steve not? In there with his goggles on
1: yeah.
0: and like the scarf going into
2: yep.
0: the
2: yeah. Exactly.
1: But you don't want the scarf to go in there because if it gets caught, it'll choke you.
0: Yeah.
1: You know what I mean? Yeah. That's what happens. All right. So that's going to wrap it up here for pretty much, right? For Monday morning, we're getting ready for Taco Tour, right? That countdown's
0: yeah.
1: on
0: yeah.
1: 2 weeks, correct? Two weeks.
2: A week from this Thursday.
0: What?
1: Okay, a week
0: date?
1: From Thursday.
0: I just wonder if I'm going to miss that.
1: I like that. A week from this Thursday.
0: Oh, okay.
2: Yeah.
1: I want to give a shout out to our sponsors. Great having these sponsors. It really helps because, as you guys know, we are, you know, none of us get paid for being here, you know.
0: Oh,
1: during these 2 hours.
0: I thought I was getting paid at the end of the year.
1: Yeah, well, I did a stipend.
2: Well, if you're getting paid, I want a cut of it here.
1: Yeah.
0: Oh, yeah, Steve. We're
1: Nobody's
0: 50-50.
1: Getting. So here's the thing. It really does help us out, and we really appreciate it. We got great having Judy and Diz, Diz's Cafe. We appreciate them. 860 Elm Street. You can check them out for lunch today. They are open, right? They're open on Mondays.
0: Oh, yeah.
2: Yep.
1: Yeah, okay,
2: yep.
1: good. I'm just making
2: sure. Not like
1: sure.
2: all the good stuff on the west side.
1: Right. So you can come on down and have some lunch. You can come down tonight and have some dinner. It's a good time. And also, if you are going to do any kind of renovations in your home, please consider Queen City Cabinetry over there at the Sunbeam Mall on Elm Street. You can chat with Mike. There's a great showroom down there. And, you know, if you really want, after that, you can go up to the tub area and take a hot tub.
0: Why not?
1: Right? It's a lot going on.
0: You're
1: at
0: the Sunbeam Mall. You may as well.
1: You might as well make a day of it at the Sunbeam Mall.
0: May as well.
1: Is there a restaurant in there? There should be a restaurant in there, right?
0: Yeah, I don't think there. Yeah.
1: There should be.
2: So. Have a bite to eat and then go grab a hot tub.
1: Oh my, I would bring the food into the hot tub. They probably say not to do that, but I would.
2: Hmm.
1: Imagine I'd eat a nice steak and cheese in a hot tub.
0: I don't know about that one. It's a bad combo.
2: Mm, could be.
1: All right. We're trying to. There's somebody again. This guy again. Is that the same guy? What, did he forget something? And it looks like the same guy. Different guy. Hey, man, look around. Turn around.
2: He's going to have a long wait for
1: his. If you're listening, turn around, man. Yeah, you. Back it up. Yeah, I'm talking to you. I think he can hear. He's listening to the show.
0: Oh, yeah, we need an outside speaker out there.
1: Oh, he's not listening to the show. Oh, this guy is picking him up here on the... there must be a school bus that stops at the tracks.
2: Yeah, they're, by law, they have to stop at each railroad crossing.
1: Which makes sense.
2: Yeah.
0: Yeah.
1: Railroad crossings.
2: all right. Commercial, you know, like commercial vehicles, like, you know, tractor trailers, stuff like that, city buses and whatnot.
1: How about the people at these lights that, you know, because you always get stuck at these lights somewhere along the lines, right, if you're driving?
2: I've been stuck behind them before.
1: And what I'm saying, it's weird because people will stop and right on the railroad tracks. So if the train does come, and even sometimes the things go down without the train coming, it's going to hit your car.
0: Yeah.
1: Like, I don't know. Do you do that, Buzz? Do you?
0: No, I definitely don't.
1: But why do people do that? And believe it or not, these trains aren't Amtrak going 100 miles an hour. But I'm just saying, it's still, it wouldn't be great.
0: No.
1: Wouldn't be great at all.
0: No, it wouldn't.
1: All right, let's see. All right, we're out of here, man. So enjoy the weather today.
2: Yeah.
1: We will have a list of upcoming things. We have the Stark Park concert series, summer concert series coming up.
0: Should
1: be announced soon if it hasn't already been announced.
0: It's funny. I drove through there last week for whatever reason. I don't know. I was just driving around. I drove through there, and I went over to their gazebo and to see if it was posted. And they still had last year's on there.
1: Okay.
0: It's great. Right. I mean, those things are great. I love those.
2: Yeah, they are.
0: Beautiful day. You can sit out there.
2: Right.
1: All right. I like that. I like the idea of that bingo game here, guys.
0: Yeah.
1: I really do.
0: Morning show bingo.
1: Yeah. All right. Yeah, we can send them. Send them out to anybody that wants to play at home. All right, everybody. Listen, have a great Monday. Try to stay cool. It's going to be warm today. Big, big warm day tomorrow. Steve, thank you. Buzz, thank you. And Matt, we will see you tomorrow. It is Top 10 Tuesday tomorrow. Have a great day, everybody.

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Or actually, I think he'll be joining us via Microsoft Teams or WhatsApp. I'm not sure, but we'll see. We'll see. July 11th, that's a little bit of ways, but yeah, a couple months. But hey, welcome everybody. This is Matt Connerton Unleashed, and we are live from the studios of WMNH 95.3 FM in glorious Manchester, New Hampshire. 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So if you're looking for a specific guest, for example, you can find that episode or episodes. But we are still adding a lot to that. So, but you know, check back on that site every now and again too. But you have no shortage of ways to listen to us, to find our content, etc. But we appreciate you being here with us. Today is Saturday, May 16, 2026. And in just a couple of minutes, we're going to be joined by Dave Derby via Microsoft Teams. He is from the band The Dam Builders, and they have reunited and they're making new music. And I cannot wait to talk to Dave because, you know, great band from Boston, but a national act, certainly. I remember seeing the video for the song Shine on MTV. That was the first thing I thought of when it was brought to my attention that Jenny had booked Dave Derby from the Dam Builders to join us on the show. I was like, oh my God, I remember the video for Shine. And there's a new video. There's a new version of the video, which we'll talk to Dave about, which actually incorporates some footage from the original video into the new video. And it's just very, very cool. So I'm extremely excited to talk to Dave Derby from the Dam Builders. In the second hour of the show today, my old friend Mike Lachlan, an enormously talented musician who I have known for many, many years and booked some shows for him along the way, and we've done some projects. We had a podcast we were involved in at one point called Give It a Name way back, you know, because I always say I'm an OG podcaster. And just so, I don't know if he's bringing his guitar and playing live or not. We'll see. We do have some studio tracks we can feature too, but Mike is amazing. He'll be here in the second hour today. I can always remember too exactly how long I've known Mike because it just so happens, and we've brought this up on the show when he's been on before. I originally met Mike Lachlan literally right after 9/11 happened. I think it was that same week. So it's very easy to remember exactly how long I've known Mike Lachlan. You try to figure out, well, I've known this person a long time. How long have I known them? It's very easy to remember how long I've known Mike. What is that, 25 years? Oh, my God. I'm not good at math. That is 25, right? 25 years. Oh, my God. Anyway, and then in the third hour, we have some music news that we will cover. And listen, too, very quickly, a couple of big shows that are happening today for those of you who are in Manchester, New Hampshire. And even if you're not in Manchester, New Hampshire, it's worth the drive. Please come to our wonderful city because we've got a couple of great shows happening. Now, one of them is especially important to me, and I'm going out of my way to mention because I'm going to be there. So come say hello at Jewel Music Venue. It's actually right, not that this necessarily means anything to you if you don't know where the station is, but it's right across the street from the station, right across the street from WMNH. But Jewel Music Venue, it's a wonderful place, and this is a big deal. It's a festival. Beaten and Bruised is the name of the festival. It features 40 Below Summer. Actually, I'm going to give you the whole lineup here. Let's see. On the main stage, because they're doing two stages, on the main stage today, and this starts at 3 p.m., by the way. Doors at 3. Music starts at 3:30. So there's a lot of bands. Here's the main stage. 40 Below Summer, Scarecrow Hill, who have been on the show. Inverter, who have been on the show. Creation from Crisis. The Grey Curtain, who has been on the show. In fact, it was Dennis from The Grey Curtain who invited Jenny and I. Jenny's at an event today, so she can't attend this with me, but I'll be there. Primora, Lucky Shot, and Grim, or G-R-I-M is how it's written with periods and everything, so I guess it's actually G-R-I-M. But they will all be there on the main stage. That's a very, very strong lineup. Second stage, Fear the Masses, Enough of Me, Bailwick, Fall of Atlantis, Tomorrow Untold, Throttlehide, and Orbiter. There will be live music, food, and vendors. This is being presented
Let's see. I want to make sure I get this in. King's Court Booking and Jewel Music Venue presents. So King's Court Booking is the name of the company, the promoter that's putting it on. I'm not familiar with them. Maybe we'll have to get them on the show. And it's also sponsored by Mystic Kristen Tattoos. So that is today. Again, doors at 3. Show starts at 3:30. It is 18 plus. And tickets are 25 in advance or 30 at the door. But this is a big, big event. So like I said, I'll be there. Come say hello. Got to get there in time for the Gray Curtain. They're the ones who invited us. Dennis Layton, great, great guy. One other thing that's happening too later on in the evening tonight. Let's see. Mike Frazier, who is a great singer-songwriter from Seattle, he's been on the show with us and like actually in studio with us, because when he goes on tour, he tours a lot. And when he's in our area, he tries to get in here. Unfortunately, the way it worked out with travel, he wasn't going to be getting to Manchester early enough to appear on the show this time. But he is playing in Manchester. He's going to be playing tonight at the Shaskeen right on Elm Street along with Regals and Jake McKelvey, and that starts at 9 p.m. So 9 p.m. tonight at the Shaskeen right here in Manchester, which is actually where Jenny and I first met Mike Frazier and Regals, actually. We met Regals that night, too. But that's going to be happening tonight at the Shaskeen at 9 p.m. For those of you listening live, of course, on Saturday, May 16th. So a couple of big shows, but again, please come to Jewel because I will be there and I would love to say hello and would love for you to say hello to me. And I cannot wait to see the Gray Curtain live. I haven't seen the Gray Curtain. I haven't seen Scarecrow Hill live either. They've been on the show. They're amazing. Haven't seen Inverter live. They've been on the show. They're amazing. So, and we're going to feature some of their music today in the third hour of the show. But right now, let's go ahead and do this. We're going to play, again, this is Shine 2026. It's the newly remastered version by the Dam Builders. And we're going to get Dave Derby on with us via Microsoft Teams to talk all about it. I cannot wait to talk to Dave. This is so cool. I'm very excited about today's show. But here it is, Shine, the 2026 version by the Dam Builders.

Oh, that is so good. The Dam Builders Shine, but that's the new version, remastered version. We're actually going to play another track while we get Dave on via Microsoft Teams. Let's sneak this one in. This one's called I Hope It's Not Too Late. Again, The Dam Builders, new music.

Hey, that is, I hope we're not too late by the Dam Builders. That is an ironic title given the circumstance. We're having a little bit of a problem connecting with Dave, so we're trying to figure this out. We're using Microsoft Teams, but sometimes people have an issue with it. It happens. Technology will bite us in the backside once in a while. I think what we're going to do is we're going to go ahead and play one more Dam Builders song. This is another one of the remasters that I really, really like. This is called Delaware. We're going to give this a spin. We're going to see if we can get Dave, if we can get this all figured out. If we can't, we'll move on. We've got plenty to do on the show today. If you are just joining us, this is Matt Connerton Unleashed. We are live on this Saturday morning, May 16, 2026, here at WMNH 95.3 FM. But let's give this a listen. This is called Delaware. Again, this is the Dam Builders.

I love that. That is Delaware. The band is the Dam Builders, great Boston band, and they have reunited after many, many years, and it's pretty cool. Unfortunately, we're having a problem getting Dave Derby on with us via Microsoft Teams. I won't bore you with the details, but if we can get it figured out, we will bring Dave on. If we cannot, we will have to reschedule. But that does happen sometimes, and like I said, technology does not always work quite the way that we want it to. But if you are joining us live, this is Matt Connerton Unleashed, and we are live from the studios of WMNH 95.3 FM in glorious Manchester, New Hampshire. A very warm Manchester, New Hampshire. I think it's supposed to be in the 80s today. It's supposed to be in the 90s later in the week. I'm a weird guy. I actually like it hot. I not only don't mind it hot. Some people don't mind it hot. I actually like it hot. When it's 90 degrees out, I'm a happy guy. So I am good with all of that. But yeah, so it's going to be very, very warm. After the winter we went through, I think we deserve some very warm weather. Coming up in the second hour, Mike Lachlan will be here with us live in studio. And I'm going to talk a little bit later to remind everybody about this two big shows happening in Manchester today. One of them, which I will be at, if people want to come say hello, at Jewel Music Venue. And then there's a big show tonight at the Shaskeen as well. But we'll talk about all those a little bit later. I'm going to take a big gulp of water because my allergies have been so bad this year. And it affects my throat. Not only does it make me stuffy, you can probably hear it. You might be thinking, Matt sounds like he has a cold. I do not have a cold. It's just allergies. But it gets in my throat, too, and my throat gets very dry very quickly. I was reading online something about why it is especially bad this year, and I think it's got something to do with the lack of rain or something, so everything is... But there was something else, too, but I think it has to do with the cool, dry air. Because when it rains, it actually washes some of this stuff away. It washes away the pollen and, I don't know, whatever else floats around in the air. Ragweed, that's a thing, right? I've never had an actual allergy test done because knowing what I'm allergic to isn't going to change the fact that I'm allergic to it. I mean, I certainly know, obviously, pollen. When the pollen count is high, I'm sneezing a lot. It's a sneeze-a-thon. My favorite thing is when the pollen is so thick, you actually have to wipe it off your windshield. That's when I know I'm in for a sneeze-tastic day. I'm going to take a big gulp of water. Ah, there we go. Allergy season will not defeat me. Hey, I just saw something. So, you know, obviously when we have time on the show, we like to do some music industry news. This is really interesting to me. This is from one of my favorite websites for music industry news, musicbusinessworldwide.com. Coca-Cola denies Johnny Cash sound-alike claim, disputes infringement in a state lawsuit. Now, this is something that we talk about a lot on the show. Of course, AI, you know, you can create AI deepfake voices and images and videos and all of that. And, of course, anything having to do with intellectual property, copyright, trademark, all of that has always been very interesting to me. And one of the things that comes up too a lot on the show is in terms of a person's image, likeness, voice, if they have a very distinctive voice, which Johnny Cash certainly does, what are the legal ramifications of trying to pass something off as being legitimate when it's not? Was it last week? It was either last week or the week before we talked about this thing going on TikTok with these deepfake scams where people are actually using a likeness of Taylor Swift to create content that is not her, but it looks like her. It sounds like her, but, you know, she's doing stuff that you would not expect of a celebrity of the level of Taylor Swift because she's selling memberships on TikTok to some stupid thing that's actually just a scam anyway. And you put in your information and it steals your money out of your bank account. And that's the whole point of the scam, right? Obviously, Taylor Swift, I mean, well, she wouldn't be in a scam to take your money because she already has all the money in the world. But also, why would Taylor Swift be involved in something like that, selling memberships on TikTok or Kim Kardashian? Is another celebrity who's recently been deepfaked, if I may use that as a verb, on TikTok. And what I say is,
when you see something like that and it makes you think, why is a celebrity the stature of this particular person lowering themselves to do this really scammy, low rent sort of thing on social media? That doesn't make any sense to me. If you see that and it doesn't make any sense to you, it's because it doesn't make any sense. It's not really them. It's a deep fake. So these, as we continue into the AI era, if I may, this is going to become more and more of a problem. And these questions about intellectual property and likenesses and trademarks and infringement, all of these legal buzzwords that you hear, we're going to be hearing more and more of. So I'm fascinated by this. Now, this is something I did not pre-read this. I just found this, but this is along the lines of something that we talk about a lot on the show. So, again, this is from musicbusinessworldwide.com. Coca-Cola denies Johnny Cash sound-alike claim, disputes infringement in a state lawsuit. So let's see. It says here, the Coca-Cola company pushed back against a lawsuit filed by the estate of Johnny Cash denying that a singer used in a college football-themed commercial infringed on the late country icon's voice rights. Now, before we go any further, this is something Jenny and I argued about on the show, debated, sort of argued. We get more clicks on social media if we say argue. What if clicks on social media if we say argue? what if someone happens to sound like someone famous?

meant when it's not. So in other words, if you, we'll use Taylor Swift as an example again, because obviously everyone knows who Taylor Swift is. Let's say you were to upload something and present it as Taylor Swift. You can't do that because you're not Taylor Swift. But what if you happen to sound like Taylor Swift and you upload something that you're not trying to pass it off as Taylor Swift, but you happen to sound like her? And the reason that comes up is because then there is this question. Well, obviously, if you are a person of notoriety, if you're famous, you own, of course, you own the rights to your own image and likeness and all that. But what about your voice? And this is something that, Jenny and I had quite the discussion about, we'll put it that way, on the air, on the show, months ago, because this had come up where Scarlett Johansson was suing somebody. I don't remember who. She was suing a company that was using what she claimed was an AI-generated version of her voice, because this company had approached her about being the voice of something, some app or something, and she said no. So instead, they went ahead and had this app have what sounded like her voice. Now, it wasn't her, according to this company. It wasn't even an AI-generated version of her. It was just a voice actress who sounded like her. But then you get into the question of, see, it gets so complicated. Is the voice actress, do they just happen to sound like Scarlett Johansson? Or are they intentionally doing an impression of Scarlett Johansson so that you think it's Scarlett Johansson? See, again, it's easy to talk about the rights to your likeness, to your image. But when we talk about the rights to your voice, what if somebody else just happens to sound like you? Then it gets dicey, right? So again, I say all that to say, circling back to this, so Coca-Cola is denying that they infringed upon the rights, the voice rights, of the estate of Johnny Cash. Okay, so we get back to the article. So it says here, Cash's estate filed the lawsuit in U.S. District Court in Nashville in November of 25, alleging Coca-Cola hired a tribute singer to record vocals for a commercial that started airing in August 2025. Okay, so if they hired a... Now, here's the thing. Again, this is another layer of where it gets complicated here. If you are a tribute act, so say you are a Johnny Cash tribute artist. You go and you do shows and you do the whole show as Johnny Cash, right? This is not a new thing, of course. Lots of tribute acts, tribute bands, you know. Kiss is my favorite band. There's like a million Kiss tribute bands out there, right? If you do that, of course, you're going to try to sound like that artist. Or, who knows, maybe you naturally sound like that artist and maybe that's the whole reason you got into doing a tribute to them because you happen to have a voice similar to them. I mean, it's hard to believe anybody sounds like Johnny Cash, right? But it's certainly possible. So it says here, Coca-Cola filed its answer on May 8, denying that the ad infringed Cash's voice and denying the existence of an infringing ad. However, the company did acknowledge that the ad contained a male singing voice and that the company, quote, caused the advertisement to appear on television, some social media, and some online platforms. It says here, quote, the Coca-Cola company admits that the advertisement appeared on ABC, NBC, Fox, FS1, BTN, TNT, ESPN, ESPN2, TBS, and True TV. The Coca-Cola company admits that the advertisement first aired during the 2025 fall college football season, unquote. So they're not acknowledging any, you know, that in any way infringed upon or was supposed to sound like Johnny Cash, I guess. They're just denying that. It'd be great if we could find the ad. I'd like to find the ad and see, you know, it's probably, I'm sure it's on YouTube, right? Maybe I can find it quickly. Okay, the company also confirmed that the ad included imagery from the University of Michigan, the University of Notre Dame, the University of Southern California, Louisiana State University, and Ohio State University, schools with which it has or had commercial relationships. However, Coca-Cola denied the estate's core allegations. Lawyers for the beverage giant said, quote, the Coca-Cola company admits that the singing voice included in the advertisement is not the voice of Johnny Cash, unquote.
The company rejected the estate's claims that it used a sound-alike singer in the ad.

0: Quote, the Coca-Cola company denies the allegations embedded in the defined term sound-alike singer. The Coca-Cola company admits that the singer appears to have a website that includes the quoted language, unquote, reads the filing. I don't understand what that last part means. Well, maybe it explains it here. That quoted language refers to an allegation from the Cash Estate that the singer in question advertises himself via a website calling him, quote, the number one Johnny Cash tribute show. Oh. So, based on where we've gotten so far, and there is more, but let's look at where we are now. And again, to remind everyone, I am not a legal expert of any kind. I have no legal background. I'm not an attorney. I just happen to find this stuff interesting. I do know a little bit about intellectual property and things of that nature just because of my background and some of the work that I've done, but I'm far from an expert. So I am speaking as a layman here, and I would just say, so far, to me, this sounds a little bit damning. In other words, if Coca-Cola is trying to play this off as, we did not intentionally try to make this, because it sounds like this is a roundabout way of saying, we didn't try to make this sound like Johnny Cash. We didn't try to fool anybody into thinking that this was Johnny Cash. We just, what? We just happened to hire a singer who advertises himself on his website as the number one Johnny Cash tribute show, but that doesn't mean that we're directly infringing. But again, and I want to get a leak. You know, one of these days we have to get an attorney on the show because we have so many questions. Jenny and I, when I say we, I mean Jenny and I both, because, you know, these are things that we've discussed a lot on the show over the years. But again, is it considered infringement if it's someone who is doing an imitation, an impression? Like, what makes it an infringement? Is it just that they sound like Johnny Cash and people are fooled by it? Probably. Again, speaking as a layman, yeah, that's probably infringement. If you're intentionally trying to deceive people, then I would say yes. If you're not intentionally trying to deceive anyone and the singer in question just happens to sound like Johnny Cash, okay, but I'm kind of not buying it. Especially when this dude, again, he plugs himself on his website as being the number one Johnny Cash tribute show. All right, let's see. There is more to this. Again, this is from musicbusinessworldwide.com. Again, one of my favorite websites for music industry news. It says here, the Cash Estate lawsuit invokes Tennessee's Elvis Act, enacted in March of 2024. Oh, by the way, there's something similar here in New Hampshire. And this is what Jenny has talked about because she was a part of it when she served in the New Hampshire State Legislature, the J.D. Salinger Act. Salinger, of course, a very famous author who is from New Hampshire. And this very issue came up in terms of the use of his likeness for something and or his name for something. And so they passed a similar act, and Salinger is in the I don't remember the exact name of the law here in New Hampshire. But you would think there'd be federal. I'm sure there are federal laws about this, but obviously we have a patchwork of state laws as well when it comes to this. But they passed a law here in New Hampshire, the state legislature did when Jenny was serving, about that. I think it might literally be called the J.D. Salinger Act. I'm not sure. But it's about protecting someone's name and likeness from being used commercially in a way that the family does not approve of. So apparently in Tennessee, they have the Elvis Act. Okay. It protects likeness, voice, and image rights. The law defines, now this is important, the law defines voice as, quote, a sound in a medium that is readily identifiable and attributable to a particular individual, regardless of whether the sound contains the actual voice or a simulation, unquote. So according to the Elvis Act, if I'm reading that correctly, in Tennessee, you can't do a sound alike, you can't do a tribute and say, no, that's fine. Certainly not if the estate of the person who's, you know, you're imitating, objects. It says here, the state also brought claims under the Tennessee Consumer Protection Act and the federal Lanham Act. Coca-Cola denied liability on all three counts. So according to the estate, this is from their filing, quote, the trust failed to take reasonable action to minimize any damage allegedly sustained as a result of the facts alleged in the complaint. Oh, I'm sorry. This is from Coca-Cola. This is their attorneys responding. I apologize. I got that backward. So this is their response. Coca-Cola's response, their attorney's response to the lawsuit. Quote, the trust failed, the trust, referring to the estate, failed to take reasonable action to minimize any damages allegedly sustained as a result of the facts alleged in the complaint, and is therefore barred from recovering any damages which might reasonably have been avoided, unquote. In its response, Coca-Cola raised a number of grounds to dismiss all claims, including that the trust, quote, lacks standing to assert the rights underlying its claims, unquote. That the trust claims, quote, are barred in whole or in part by the First Amendment, unquote. And that the state law claims, quote, are barred in whole or in part because they are preempted by federal law, unquote. That last part is particularly interesting to me. So in other words, they're saying, well, you can't use the Elvis Act because federal law supersedes it. And to that I would say, well, does it really? Because if you know anything about this stuff, you know, there are, you know, there's the concept of federalism that and the 10th Amendment. And you know, back when we used to do politics on this show, which we don't do anymore, not in this iteration of the program here at WMNH, but we used to talk about that a lot, you know, states' rights versus federal rights. And states will often enact laws, and they would argue that you can do that under the 10th Amendment of the Constitution, enact laws that maybe do not comport with what the federal law is. And the theory that federal law always supersedes state law, but doesn't really. And you can kind of give examples of where it does and where it doesn't. You know, for example, when we talk about things like decriminalization and legalization of marijuana, well, federal law says it's illegal, but individual states have legalized it, et cetera. So it's quite the rabbit hole that you can go down. But the argument that Coca-Cola's legal team seems to be making, one of several, is that they can do this. If I'm reading this correctly, the First Amendment of the Constitution says they can do this. They're free to do this. So I guess in a roundabout way, they're claiming that the Elvis Act in Tennessee, under which Coca-Cola is being sued, the grounds that they're violating that, is unconstitutional. It violates the First Amendment. That seems to be the argument they're making. It says here, the estate had earlier accused the company of entering into endorsement agreements with entertainers, musicians, and athletes, quote, to induce consumers to purchase its products, unquote. Coca-Cola acknowledged having endorsements, but denied the estate's claim that it uses the endorsements to induce customers to buy its products. Okay, now, what I want to do very quickly, if we can, and I, like I said, I didn't have a chance to pre-read that before we went on the air, or I would have this ready. So I'm going to try to find this as quickly as I can. I want to find the ad. I want to actually hear the ad and see. Okay, Coca-Cola Johnny Cash ad. I want to see if it actually does sound like Johnny Cash. Well, I found one from 17 years ago, but it's clearly not that one because Johnny Cash was still alive 17 years ago. I don't know if I'm going to be able to find it. See, it might not even be available on YouTube because if it was, the estate might have had it pulled. Johnny Cash Trust files lawsuit against. See, I'm finding a lot of news stories about it, but I don't. Yeah, I'm probably not going to be able to find the actual ad. Yeah, I'm finding ads that actually have Johnny Cash in them, but I don't think I'm seeing the actual. Why do I keep seeing, though? Hang on, let me see what this is. I stand alone with this is definitely it. Okay, I found it. Looks like there's more than one. Okay, this is definitely it. August 2025. Okay, let's listen to this. This is the ad. This is the ad that the estate is suing over. And again, let's listen to this while keeping in mind that, well, does it sound like Johnny Cash? And does it sound so much like Johnny Cash that a reasonable person would be fooled and therefore the estate has a case because they clearly tried to pass this. They wanted people to think it was Johnny Cash or whatever. I mean, there's several allegations here, but let's listen to the actual ad. Let's see. And again, Coca-Cola, quick disclaimer, they are not in any way associated with the program. They do not sponsor the show. They are not a sponsor of WMNH. None of that. This is not an endorsement of Coca-Cola, nor is it a condemnation of Coca-Cola. We are simply, for the sake of this discussion and analysis. We are going to play the ad. Here we go.
1: I stand alone with fire inside. This heart's a drum. I won't subside.
0: Hey, okay, we're halfway through the ad. We're at 14 seconds. It's a 30-second ad. Can I just say this? I don't think it sounds like Johnny Cash. What do you all think? I'd be very curious to get some audience feedback on this. I don't think it sounds like Johnny Cash. Here's what I think it sounds like. I think it sounds like someone singing in a style similar to Johnny Cash. Like, you know, that's who this guy is, right? He claims on his website he's the world's greatest Johnny Cash impersonator of all time in the entire universe, or however it was that he put it. But I don't think it actually sounds like Johnny Cash. I think it sounds like someone singing in the style of Johnny Cash, but it does not sound like Johnny Cash to me. Let's hear the rest of the ad. You be the judge.
1: Against the odds, I'll rise again with passion burning in my veins.
0: All right, well, first of all, because of the effects of the crowd noise in the ad, it's almost hard to clearly hear the voice. But guys, you know, I started out thinking that Coca-Cola was in the wrong here, but now I'm starting to think they're not. I don't think that sounds like Johnny Cash. I think this is a frivolous lawsuit. That does not sound like Johnny Cash to me. That sounds like someone vaguely singing in a style like Johnny Cash. But I don't think that... Let's play just the beginning again, because in the beginning, you can more clearly hear the voice. By the time you get to the end of the ad, there's all this crowd noise, and the vocal track in the ad gets buried a little bit. Let's hear the beginning again.
1: I stand alone.
0: No.
1: With fire inside. This heart's a drum. I won't subside.
0: Okay. If you had played this for me, this is just my opinion. If you had played this for me and you said to me, Matt, who does that sound like to you? I would probably say something like, kind of reminds me of Johnny Cash. What I would not say is, that's Johnny Cash. I might say it kind of reminds me of Johnny Cash, but reminds me of and sounds exactly like or is definitely trying to fool somebody, that's not the same thing. A lot of things sound like other things. A lot of artists sound like other artists. A lot of voices kind of remind you of other voices or are evocative of other things that you might hear. That's not the same thing as copying. And I guess what I'm saying is, if to use the legal term, that's not the same as infringement. Let's see. Oh, our friend Charles Richardson is in the chat room and has some feedback on this. Let's see what Charles has to say. Of course, Charles Richardson, host of the Charles Richardson Show. He says, also, Coca-Cola denies having a certain drug that starts with coca included in their drink. Well, that's true. There's that story. I assume it's true. It's often been told that Coca-Cola originally, the reason it's called that, the original formulation of Coca-Cola had caffeine, not caffeine. Of course it has caffeine, had cocaine in it. That's what I've always heard. Obviously it does not now. Charles said, but we know better. Charles also said, sounds like an average country style singer. Yes, thank you. Charles agrees with me. Yeah, that does not sound like Johnny Cash. So this is a money grab. Judge Connerton has ruled. I don't have a gavel. I can slam my water bottle. Judge Connerton has ruled. Case dismissed. This is a money grab. It is a frivolous lawsuit by the estate of Johnny Cash. That does not sound like Johnny Cash in the commercial. I'm sorry that someone who happens to be a Johnny Cash tribute singer just, you know, happens to sound a little bit like him in the ad, but that would not fool me. Now, maybe that does fool some people, and maybe the lawyers for the estate are approaching it like, well, the average person is easily fooled, but come on. it didn't fool me, okay? That clearly, like I said, if I'd heard that cold and you had said to me, and you had said to me that, you know, Matt, who is this? I wouldn't say it was Johnny Cash. I would say it was some. I might say it was someone. Might say it was someone who reminded me of Johnny Cash. Or as Charles pointed out, you know, might just remind you of, you know, your average country singer with some twang in his voice. Oh, B. Pinard is also in the chat room. B's a consistent supporter of the show. Hello, B. And, of course, Isaac Banks is in the chat room as well. Hi, Isaac. Just want to say hello to our peeps. But we are approaching the top of the hour. So what we're going to do, we're going to move on from that. We'll keep an eye on that story, though, going forward. Again, these topics of intellectual property and infringement and copyright and trademark and likeness, likenesses of one's voice. Again, as we move into the AI area, although this particular story, it turns out, had nothing to do with AI directly, but these issues will continue to take center stage. So we will keep an eye on that. If you are just joining us, this is Matt Connerton Unleashed. We are live from the studios of WMNH, 95.3 FM in glorious Manchester, New Hampshire. You can stream the show from anywhere. 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Check that out. It's pretty sleek and sexy, if I do say so myself. We're going to take a break, show some love to our amazing sponsors. When we come back, I just received a message. He is in the area. He is almost here. The great Mike Lachlan is going to join us live in studio. Can't wait to see Mike. So talented and a great friend as well. But let's show some love to our sponsors who help pay the bills. And we'll see you on the other side. More Unleashed coming up. Don't go anywhere.
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Welcome to Granite State of Mind. It's your host, Rob Azevedo. 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I'm down here live on the 15th of May on a Friday night. I hope everybody's had a good week. Not a bad week on our end. You know, get this rain out of the way and come on for a beautiful weekend coming, man. I need it. We all need it. Nothing like it, man. Except for a tough winter. Had a pretty nice spring. Been wet, sure enough, but it's going to be nice. So hope everybody in WMNH in the Queen City land is doing well. Got some good recordings that have gone on up at Pembroke City Limits over the last few weeks. I'm going to play some of that. I'm going to play a guy named Charlie Rockwood. He comes from Newburyport, Massachusetts. Him and his lady Lynn, they are in a band called Rockwood and Taylor. But Charlie joined the great Dave from Hearst House. Hearst House is just this really fabulous singer. And you're going to hear him tonight. But we're going to first play Charlie. Charlie opened up for this show a couple weeks ago. And then if we have time tonight, up at PCL last night, we had this traveling musician came in, guy from Chicago by way of Mississippi, and his name was Justin Howell. And he played this real greasy, hollow-body Gibson last night, a lot of harp, really good music, that deep down home country blues job. But all right, let's get into this. Let's see how Charles is up to right here on Granite State of Mind. And I'm going to give it a whirl right here. Charlie, let's hear you. Granite State of Mind.

wee hours.

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0: Thank you so much. I'm going to take a second. I am one half of a duo called Rockwood Taylor. Me and my girl have a duo. And if anybody wants to come back tomorrow, not tomorrow night, Saturday night, we are going to be playing here on Saturday. And we're called Rockwood Taylor. And she plays bass and keys and sings beautifully. So I drop my pick.
1: You're listening to Charlie Rockwood right here on Granite State of Mind. Recent live performance up at Pembroke City Limits. Charlie's probably playing with the strings right now. Hold on. Hang in there. Charlie's about ready to beat those strings and play another good greasy number right here. Granite State of Mind. Tick, tick, Charles. Tick. Well, while Charlie's taking his time, we're going to just break into the Stones.

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There he is.

Yeah, I wish I came. Someplace where they never say your name.

0: Thank you. That was an Aileen Jewel song.
1: You're listening to Granite State of Mind here on 95.3 FM. We have a live performance by a great performer named Charlie Rockwood. He's out of Newburyport, followed by a performance by Hearse House. They are a great duo, three-piece band, Hearse House. They're really, really great. Charlie, going to get going. We're going to interrupt you one more time of this show right here. Let me talk about, how about some Slim or Langhorne Slim?

0: beer. Everybody, take a sip of beer. All right, this is my last song. It's not the right key for me, but I'm gonna do this.
1: Just return from the south.

Well done, Charlie Rockwood, right there on Granite State of Mind, everybody. He was live at Pembroke City Limits. I think it was last Thursday or Wednesday. He's really great. We're going to be playing a, him and Lynn came in, actually, Rockwood Taylor on Saturday. I wasn't there. I was up at my house in my barn watching a bunch of 24, 25-year-olds run around, get crazy, having a Derby Day party. They had a great band there called Florence. I might play a cut off them a little bit later. But, for right now, let's get focused. And it's an apartment.

Yeah, you might ask who that singer is right there. That, again, is the band Hearse House, and the lead singer is Dave Steadman. Go on, enjoy. 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

Thanks so much, guys.

0: That was the intermission. Thank you so much, guys.
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2: Everybody, you're listening to Granite State of Mind here on 95.3 FM. We have been just playing some live performances, some really, really good ones up at Pembroke City Limits, where tonight, today's the 15th, isn't it? Yes, it is. We have Downtown Dave and the Deep Pockets. I've never seen them, but what they sent me sounds really good. And then, so they start at 7 o'clock tonight. Then tomorrow at 11 o'clock in the morning, we have our very first Breakfast with the Beatles. 11 o'clock in the morning show with a great brunch menu to boot. Come on by. 4 o'clock, we got a national traveling musician who's going to come in and play 50 minutes only. His name is Brooke Blanche, and he's supposed to be really great. I'm going to play a cut of a song of his off really soon. And what do we got at night? And then at night we have, come on, hold on, Bobby, tell me. Oh, yeah, man, folk, bluegrass, any which way. But anyways, let's catch David right here finishing up on Hearst House. That sure is some pretty music right there. Again, I want to thank Hearst House. And come on back anytime, David and Charlie. You guys come by and sing anytime you want. You've been listening to Granite State of Mind here. 95.3 FM, WMNH. How about some Colter?
3: Sweetly taking his time, drinking all the straight rye, chasing it with red wine, heavy on his troubled mind.

Yeah. Man, you can't beat Coulter Wall, but you want to really shift gears. You go to Superbug right from the Granite State. Brand new album out right now. Check this one out.

0: I love me some Walker Smith, great musician from Concord. Plays every once in a while. He's going to be up at PCL, I think, next month. So look forward to that. Granite State of Mind, everybody. 95.3 FM, WMNH. Kind of been a mashup hour here so far. We had Charlie Rockwood playing live. We had Hearst House playing live. Just had some Walker. And we got a lot of other stuff going on. I am going to play one tune here, Space Monkey Live by John Prine. Why not, right? That's pretty good. Then we're going to come back. We're going to chat about the weekend. Granite State of Mind here. 95.3.
1: We will serve no song before it's time. This is a song I wrote in my kitchen. I wrote this in my kitchen with Peter Case. Me and Peter was going to write this three-chord love song, and instead we wrote this song about a monkey that the Russians put into space in the 50s. And they forgot about him, and he didn't come down until the 90s, when there wasn't any Soviet Union left. So after twirling around there for all those years, he was at least, at the very least, he was expecting maybe a parade or something when he got home. Needless to say, he was disappointed. Called a space monkey.
2: Space monkey.

He had plenty of Cuban bananas and loads of Spam, but he found great difficulty trying to open the can. One day he slipped on a banana peel and the ship lost control. It spun out of orbit and shot out the black hole. It's been 4 decades now. That's 9 monkey years. It's a long time for a space monkey to confront all his fears.

Now Leningrad is Petersburg, and Petersburg's hell for a card-carrying monkey with a story to tell. The space monkey was reportedly last sighted about a half a block off of Red Square in a karaoke bar having a few drinks with some of his friends. There was the dog that flew Sputnik and a blind red-headed one-legged parrot who had done some minor research for Dow Chemical. They were drinking American vodka imported all the way from Paducah, Kentucky. And reportedly had their arms around each other's shoulders singing, "Those were the days, my friend, we thought they'd never end." Space monkey.

0: Space Monkey.
1: How about that, man? How about that tune? That's a great one right there. Let's move right into Mr. Brooke Blanch, which is, he's a national national singer-songwriter who, you know, he's coming by PCL tomorrow night. So here he is right now with Head of the Table. Check him out tomorrow. 4 o'clock he's coming by.
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3: 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Taking over farms.

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1: I'll eat my last meal by myself.
2: Don't order the calamari.
3: My neighbor.
2: Crashing empty-handed into a dirty latrine somewhere south of Phoenix. Appearing like a doped-up mope, sick from the stick. My gums lined with dead skin. My eyes flat with bloodshot redness. I reach frantically for the flush knob on the Johnny and kick at the door behind me. With one eye open, I read, "Call Lou. 555-1212. Not tonight, Lou." Behind me, I hear the cranked up voices, far past whispers, angling for my throat. These piss-soaked posers studying their tongues in the mirrors, each counting their grievances against me, sizing me up. I'm sick, boys. I'm not a junkie. And don't order the calamari.
4: Yeah, right there. All right, everybody. Granite State of Mind, 95.3 FM, WMNH. That little thing that you just listened to right there, that is a brand new spoken word. I'm going to be on Spotify, YouTube, first time ever doing all this. I've released a couple books in the past of poetry. Took those poems, read them the way I felt it. The great Eric Ober, great producer and musician. He, you know, he doctored it up. He put some great tracks behind all of the songs. We have seven. It's called Motionless on the Side of the Road. Spoken Word with your host, Rob Azevedo. Looking forward to it. Why not? Granite State of Mind here, 95.3. You want to get a resignation? Have you ever wanted to quit your job? Well, let Paul show you how. Right here, Granite State of Mind.

0: 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See you next week, man.
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Oh, man. I thought there was going to be more to that song. Hey, everybody. Guess who it is? Guess who's on the air right now? Guess who I am? Guess what's happening live right now as I take the record off the thing. Let's hit the little off switch. There we go. Hey, it's Ryan Sherman, and I'm here. I'm here again on another Monday, absolutely gorgeous Monday, to bring you whatever I feel like. Whoa. For 2 hours, which I do every Monday for free of charge, you know. A little hobby of mine until the access gets taken away, which it has not yet been taken away. So I still come into this windowless room at the this ugly, ugly bus station, but the best gosh darn radio station in Manchester, I got to tell you, ladies and gentlemen. It's WMNH 95.3, and it's Ryan Sherman. The Shermanator, here again to play some good tunes. That was Van Halen, House of Pain, 1984, kicking things off immediately with something from the 80s. Okay, so here's the main focal, you know, the main points you need to know. 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I don't even think you need to put the three W's in front of it anymore now, you know, or http://// www.WMNHradio.org. Phone number 603-250-6007 is the phone that is about 3.5 feet to my right. And you can email us, which I don't have access to see anyway, WMNH953@gmail.com. And if I had access to it, well, boy howdy, I have a full-time job that dedicates 10, 11 hours of every day of my life to, and my commute to Franklin. I wouldn't have time anyway. I barely have time to do this, but the listening audience, if I wasn't on the air for a week, I mean, things would just fall apart. I don't know what anybody would do. You guys have no idea what the weather is going to be because I tell you that each week. So we're going to do that. Again, this is live. I am live on the air on May 18th. If you're listening to me on a rebroadcast, it's not the 18th anymore because this does get played again, I believe, on Saturday. Maybe I shouldn't say anything. Maybe if I never say anything about the weather or the date or anything, then people stopping to tune in on Saturday would think that they were also listening. I don't know if that's a good or bad thing that I do that. But you know what? I will wait to be reprimanded accordingly for my actions on the air. Okay. Like I said, the most important tool is that website. You can stream us online, okay? If you're in a car right now, in the city, in the vicinity, and reception gets poor, then switch to WMNH Radio safely at a stoplight or pullover. And then you can go on your phone, hook up your Bluetooth, whatever, the aux cord, and stream us online so you may continue listening when the reception fades on 95.3. Okay? Not lots of different shows, a schedule you can check out, you know. Yeah, so Ryan Sherman, the Shermanator, and we're going to play some music. I hope everybody had a nice weekend. It was absolutely beautiful. I know it was the second weekend of the New Hampshire Renaissance Fair over in Fremont. Hopefully everybody had a good time. We were thinking of going again. I went the weekend before last when it was 50 degrees and raining and it was terrible. And then we didn't really have time to go this past weekend. Getting things done, running errands, doing lots of yard work and stuff. You know, that's always fun. And going on a trip to Maryland via automobile this week. So I will be doing a tremendous amount of driving, stopping at all kinds of different places along the way, Jersey and New York and whatnot. So that's going to be terrible. But at least I'm here now relaxing. This AC in here, I think it's a little warm. I have some decaf coffee and we got music queued up. What's the weather like right now? 78. Perfect. I'm trying to go for a run after this. Down near beautiful Arms Park, ladies and gentlemen. Actually, I shouldn't tell you where I'm running in case you're a crazy person and you're going to, yeah, maybe I'll run somewhere not there because I just said that. 78 degrees right now. Gorgeous. Tonight, mostly clear, low around 57. Tomorrow, mostly sunny and hot. It says on this screen that it's going to be 93 degrees tomorrow. I don't want to use the AC yet. Really wasn't hoping to use the air conditioning in our house until, you know, actual summer. We'll see how that goes. And I have no AC in my car, which I refuse to ever fix. It's not worth it. But 93 degrees tomorrow, there is a heat advisory in effect. Tomorrow night, low of 69. Ugh, okay.
Wednesday, and then it looks like the rest of the week gets much colder and lousier through the holiday. So that's fun. Wednesday, 40% chance of showers in the afternoon. All right. It says mostly sunny, high near 88. And then the temperature drops. Thursday is sunny with a high of 65. Friday, mostly sunny near 68. And then Saturday, 50% chance of showers, cloudy, low 60s. Sunday, 50% chance of showers, cloudy, low 60s. And Memorial Day, 30% chance of showers, cloudy, mid 60s. So not ideal for the Memorial Day weekend, but it is what it is. All right, I'm here. I'm in the studio for the next hour and 51 minutes. I've got Department of Eagles queued up on CD. We'll play a song called Losing Focus by Exum. E-X-U-M, Exum. I think I've played this before. Then I'll probably play some Blue Oyster Cult. You know, Don't Fear the Reaper. That never gets old. WMNH.

Dungeon. D-U-N-G-E-N. Dungeon. The artist, that's Fredag. F-R-E-D-A-G is the name of the song by Dungeon. D-U-N-G-E-N. From 2008. WMNH 95.3, it's the Shermanator. Blue Oyster Cult, Don't Fear the Reaper, 1976. And EXUM, Losing Focus, from 2025. I'm enjoying this flow. It's Jimi Hendrix.

one fades out for like a minute. It was called Duet by Gonja Sufi. G-O-N-J-A-S-U-F-I. Rolling Stones before that. Let's Spend the Night Together, 1967. Thomas Flynn, I'm a Bug Now, before that, from 2023. Jimi Hendrix, The Wind Cries Mary, was 1967 as well. It's WMNH 95.3, and it's the Shermanator playing amazing tunes in a flow state right now. Song after song after song. I don't think I've played Gypsy in a while. Let's get some Fleetwood Mac.

That was a very strange one with a very abrupt ending. That was Enough was the name of the song. PVA is the artist there. That came out this year. See how new? We're playing stuff. Look at this swath, right? Look at this. That was 2026, PVA. Before that, The Animals, House of the Rising Sun, 1964. So that's the newest and the oldest song right there on the radio this week for the Shermanator Show. 64, 74, 84, 94, 2004, 2014, 2024. The over 60 years. That's where that is how music has changed. Isn't that interesting? Goon before that with Begin Here from 2025 and Fleetwood Mac Gypsy. For some reason, I thought that came out in the 70s, but that was 1982. Was Gypsy. Let's keep things going with a classic from Foreigner. You'll know this one.

Sunset Rubdown on WMNH 95.3. It's the Shermanator Show live here in the studio in the middle of downtown Manchester. Foreigner, Head Games, 1979 before that. Oh, yeah. Sunset Rubdown, Stadiums and Shrines 2 from 2006. And then Foreigner, Head Games, classic. Let's see. It's 6:55. I got about 5 minutes. We got a song that's 4 minutes and 2 seconds, so I'm just kind of chilling out, talking slow. Got to fill some of the time. Hopefully you guys will check out the NH Alt Market, which is May 23rd from 11 to 4. It's too far away for me to read on the wall, but it's in New Market, New Hampshire. Look up New Hampshire Alt, right? New Hampshire Alternative Market. I would definitely check that out if I wasn't driving to Maryland in a car that I'm nervous will not make the journey. Okay, I'm going to play. I think we've got enough time. I'm going to play Department of Eagles on CD.

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always love to play that really worn out one from 1964. Classic early Kinks, all day and additionally all of the night. 1964, the Kinks. It's WMNH 95.3. Let me get this needle off this record. I'm Ryan Sherman, a local Manchester resident. I live in the city and I have a key which allows me to get into this building. Once I'm in the building, I wander aimlessly into a room that has many buttons and dials and levers and microphones, and I proceed to hit buttons and make music go out into the airwaves for 2 hours once a week. That is what I do. I do it for no reason other than the pleasure of listening to music, and to be quite honest, helps me figure out new music. I mean, it if it wasn't for me being on the air, I mean, when I had my... I used to have a Corolla with a 5-disc CD changer in it, 2007 Toyota Corolla. 253,000 miles on it. Couldn't pass inspection, though. If I would still have it today with the no inspection thing. Gosh darn. Anyway, I would only listen to like the same 5 CDs. That was it. Okay, obviously Spotify became very helpful, but I still just found songs that I had in previous libraries and added them. So by forcing myself to listen to music that I haven't heard every single week, you know, by being on the radio, it expands my horizons and my respect for the art of music. Ryan Sherman, it's 95.3 WMNH, Manchester. 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And call the number if you want. And leave a message. I might pick up, I might not. Other people might pick up, they may not. I don't exactly know who's in the building at what times, but that's the phone number. And the email address, wmnh953@gmail.com. So those are the main things you need to know. I'm here every Monday for 2 hours playing mostly things from the 1960s to stuff that just came out today. Huge range of music. I like to think huge range of music. It plays again on Saturday if you missed out. You know, if you want to hear it again and you didn't just use Shazam or some app to find out what the songs were and add them to a playlist and then never listen to me again, well, if you want to be lame like that, like this thing I saw online, it says, okay, just go back to the Bell Factory if you want to be a ding-dong. 73 degrees right now. It's nice. It's nice out. Mostly clear, low around 57 tonight. Tomorrow, sunny and hot. Heat advisory for tomorrow. It's going to have a high of 93. It's going to be kind of nasty. Really don't want to turn on my air conditioner. Our top floor is going to be very warm. And then the low tomorrow night is only 69 for a low. All right? And then going into Wednesday, high of 88. There's a chance of showers, but otherwise mostly sunny. And the temperatures will drop for the remainder of the week into the 60s with chances of rain, gets kind of cloudy. The holiday weekend is mostly cloudy and cool. Thursday, sunny in the mid-60s. Friday, sunny in the mid to upper 60s. But then Saturday, Sunday, and Monday, there's a chance of rain. It is mostly cloudy, and it will be in the low to mid-60s the entire time. That kind of stinks. What else, guys? Pollen's driving me crazy. I thought it was a cold, but it's definitely allergies. It's horrible. I drive a Civic. Just hit 200,000 miles. I'm at like 200,500 miles. Just got an oil change, a couple things done over at the Firestone on Elm Street by the Market Basket. And it's running good as far as I can tell. They recommended many things which I did not want to pay for. And now I'm going to drive it to Maryland and back. Makes me a little nervous, but people tell me those things last forever, so hopefully it's good for another 100,000 miles. I've never changed spark plugs or the battery or really done any maintenance to the vehicle at all, other than oil changes, but, you know, I think that's all you got to do. Keep the car running, just change the oil. You guys probably want music, don't you? You don't want to just listen to me talk. I have queued up on CD Radiohead. I don't know what track I'm going to play yet. It's from their... my favorite album of all time. One of those things, if you could bring 5 albums on an island, it would be In Rainbows by Radiohead, circa 2007. So we'll get some Radiohead in there. This is Leilani, L-E-A-L-A-N-I,
This is called Lonely Stars. It's WMNH. And I'm the Shermanator.

quick B-side track there from Flock of Seagulls called "Pick Me Up." That was on the B-side of Iran So Far Away. 1982. Before that, Death in Vegas is the name of the band, and the song was called "Girls" from 2002. Ooh, it's been a while since I've talked, huh? Amboy Dukes, "Journey to the Center of the Mind," 1968. Greg Freeman with "Long Distance Driver" from 2022, and Billy Idol with "White Wedding" from 1982. We're all over the board here in terms of music and genres and what years and things. I have not had anything from the 90s fall into here yet. I'd like to see if it happens naturally, and it just so happens that it has not. Maybe music wasn't that good in the 90s. I don't know. Here's here's Battles, and this is Fort Greene Park. This is an instrumental piece. It's the Shermanator. 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

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Ah, see what I did there? That was very clever of me. 1984, before my birth. Although I am getting old. It's scary getting old. It's the scariest. I mean, I don't want to not get old because I want to live, but getting old is frightening. Before that, Melody's Echo Chamber with Quand Vas Tu Rentrer from 2012. I'm sure I pronounced that perfectly. The Moody Blues, Another Morning, 1967. And Battles with Fort Greene Park was from 2019. See if we can fit two or three more songs in here. It's Sweeping Promises is this next band, and the song is called Blue.

kind of uneventful, but that was Remember Love. And those lyrics are reminding you to remember love. That was Plastic Ono Band from 1969. I assume that was Yoko Ono reminding you to remember love. I didn't write the song down before that, but it was a good one. Hey, it's Ryan Sherman, the Shermanator. I'm here every Monday from 6 to 8 p.m. right here in beautiful downtown Manchester, New Hampshire. 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I leave you with Radiohead from 2007, album In Rainbows, one of my favorite tracks from one of my favorite albums. This is Weird Fishes / Arpeggi by Radiohead. 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